0: you have to do. Number one, you have to get rid of the pay and play system to make it development oriented. And you have to reach to those communities, largely immigrant communities, where soccer is a passion and priority for themselves and for their families. If you just try to fix one of those things and not the other, you're not going anywhere.
1: Coach Mark, it's a great call. It's super interesting. Let's talk about this pay-to-play thing for a second, because it gets brought up a lot, and I think it's definitely part of the conversation. How do we blend that into the fact that that's not just soccer? That's every sport now.
2: Right.
1: That's all of the sports. If you want to play at a high level, I mean, look, even the lower levels, right, you're still doing your $350 to $650 in order to just play the league. You want to go play Little League, you want to play rec soccer, whatever. That's technically pay to play. But if you want to get into the club scene, any sport, right out of the gate, we're talking minimum thousands of dollars.
2: Right.
1: Just to get started.
2: And it's year round. And by the way, if you really want to maximize little Johnny's potential, then he needs to quit baseball and flag football because we're going to need him 11 months out of the year.
1: Yep.
2: Which leads to burnout. I know Doc Pandy has been going crazy.
1: Yeah, they get
2: friend of the program on Twitter, and he's right.
1: They get ticked at you if you're not going to show up.
2: Right.
1: They hold it over your head. I've watched.
2: And then they hold it against your kid.
1: Yes. I've watched it happen a lot where before they even decide who made the team, there's a call placed, or at least like a little form that you need to fill out. Do you hereby commit to 85% of our games?
2: Right.
1: And if you don't, guess what? They're going to pick someone else.
2: Exactly.
1: Won't even make the team.
2: Won't make the team, and they'll take the check from somebody else, and your little Timmy's going to, quote, fall behind. The other piece of Coach's Call that I love is when we were younger, we would just meet at the park. Like, on a day like today, when you and I didn't have school, it's summertime. Like, what are we playing? Where are we playing? Yep. And who could we get to be there for a 4-on-4 or a 5-on-5? And that's what you did, and now our kids are all so overscheduled, they're over-programmed, and elementary schools in many districts no longer offer PE from an actual PE teacher. So kids don't play organically on their own. Schools are limiting the amount of play that you do there, and yet we expect these kids to organically be, like, passionate about the game?
1: Right. You know, one other thing that I noticed about this, too, and I don't blame the people because, hey, I'm a hustler, too. You got to do multiple jobs sometimes to handle yourself, handle your bills, whatever. But you watch this, and I'm like, okay, once your kid makes the team, and once I have completed my transaction, how much coaching is my kid actually getting? Often it feels like once that credit card goes through, it's like, okay, we're kind of done here. Here are the tournaments that you need to show up at. You can go ahead and get your kid there. You can pay for the hotel to get there. And oh, by the way, we're going to make sure you've got one game at 8 in the morning and the other one at 6 at night so that you've got about 12 hours in between so you can take all the kids to the mall and spend $500 more. But you know what I notice? Who's not there through the whole process? The coach. The coach shows up 5 minutes after the match started because he or she is running from one of their other 5 tournaments that are going on simultaneously that weekend. They look frazzled, stressed, overworked, overdriven. They're all over the place getting from tournament to tournament because they're coaching like 5 teams. And I'm sitting here going, how many thousands of dollars did we need to pay to actually have someone, you know, coach the team? Coach, like, could you be there? Like,
2: well,
1: the last
2: there,
1: thing I want to do is pay $2,000 so that you can ask me to fill in because you can't be there for the first hour of the match.
2: Well, you can't be there because as a coach, you can't afford to just coach one
1: Correct.
2: Team. And back in the day, I coached club volleyball, and I had 2 under-14 teams, and it was one practice after the other, and when you went to a tourney, you had to, you know, grab Rosie Tuatagaloa to coach the B team. Or if I was pissed at the A team, I'd give her the A team for crying out loud. And it was that way because coaching 2 teams is more lucrative than coaching 1.
1: No, that's what I mean. I don't blame them
2: right.
1: for it. But it's like the whole thing just feels like, oof, I want to avoid this word. But all this is what, to me, it feels like as a parent, it feels like

0: a scam. It really does.
1: It's just for profit. And I come from the club volleyball world where, and I did it in Marin in the late, mid to late 90s, where the club boom was happening. And so we had a club, Marin Juniors, and we had probably, you know, six under 14 teams, six 16s and six 18s. And the whole premise was you play club, you get better, you make your high school team, you stay with the club, and who knows what could happen in college. And so I'm coaching the 14 Jade, which is like the third or the fourth team. And I'm looking at these young ladies thinking, you might get one of these kids to play in college, lower level college. I'm just trying to get you guys on the JV team next year. And yet some of the parents are being sold this bill of goods of you play club, you get good, you get a scholarship. It's worth a lot of money down the road.
0: No, there's definitely peer pressure.
1: Yep.
0: And there's definitely that thought of, look, you don't have to do this, but if you don't, you know, then they're not going to necessarily be on the track to make the high school team or whatever. The best story out there, and it's just one person, I'm sure there are other stories out there, but this was sort of well-documented down in San Clemente, California. That's where Sam Darnold is from. And, you know, obviously he's now a Super Bowl champion quarterback. And, like, there were interviews with, like, okay, how did you set him on the track for USC and then the NFL? And they were like, we told him to go outside. That's what we did.
1: Right.
0: He went outside. And in the offseason, he didn't play football. Played whatever the hell he wanted. And he went to the beach. And we let him, because here's the other thing. You mentioned this. You burn the damn kids out.
1: Todd Marinovich.
0: You burn
1: them
0: out.
1: Another USC quarterback.
0: Right. And then you've paid $2,000, $3,000, $4,000, $5,000, $6,000, $7,000. And you're in the stands. And you're pissed because you've paid all this money. And your kid is either riding the bench or arguing with a coach. And now you're ticked off. And we translate all of that pressure onto the kid. And guess what? At a certain point, they're 11 and they're like, this sucks. I don't want to do this anymore.
1: Right.
0: But so I hate it. I hate that whole process. Number one, I hate how it makes you feel. And I do not think it's good for the kids. I don't think it fosters their enjoyment of the sport.
1: There's not a straight line from, ooh, you're really good, to we're going to coach you and work you out all the time. And then that's going to lead to you being phenomenal. And we all look at the Tiger Woods model. Well, Tiger turned out to have some off-course challenges that maybe you didn't see coming when he was putting with Johnny Carson as a five-year-old. But that's one of the rare examples of phenomenal talent, super hard work ethic from his dad and everyone, and he turns out to be one of the greatest of all time. So you look at that model and think, yeah, that's how you do it. You go from A to Z, and this is how it works, and that's one in a million.
0: Right, but I love the point you're bringing up because he turned out to be one of the greatest golfers of all time. Guess what else he turned out to be? Wildly emotionally scarred.
1: Yeah, underdeveloped at the very least.
0: Completely.
1: Yep.
0: He loves his dad, but he's one of the most complicated relationships I've ever learned about. And I'm not going to act like I know it all by any stretch. But I'm not. If you're just a family person and you love your kids, the Tiger Woods track is not what I want to put them on. Like, yay, millions of dollars, but my God. My God.
1: Yeah.
0: Like, scarred in all of the ways that matter to us as human beings. And you know, he's lucky that his kids seemingly still love him.
1: Yeah.
0: You know what I mean?
1: The other interesting one that strikes me is the Michelle Wee story, who as an 11 or 12-year-old golfer was already a phenom, and her parents were pretty strict in the encouragement of her golf game,
0: yep.
1: And she got to a spot where it was like, I'm done golfing.
0: Right.
1: And now she's married to Johnny West, the late, great Jerry West's son, and they got a family, and you know, she was able to come out on the other side of, you know, and same thing with like Serena Williams and Venus. Like,
0: yep.
1: They were pushed harder than anyone from their father, and you're going to make it out of Compton, and they did. But we see those stories and we think, oh, that's how you do it.
0: Right.
1: That's actually not how you do it.
0: Yeah. I mean, the Williams one is, to me, there's some positive aspects to that one. The Tiger one makes me a little sick to my stomach. If you don't know it, there's plenty of streaming documentaries where you can go learn about the flawed nature of the way that Tiger was brought into this. But anyway, William in Walnut Creek. Hi, William. Thanks for calling. What's up?
2: Hey, how's it going, guys?
0: What's up?
2: I'm doing great.

0: I am hyped on this World Cup. So, yeah, I've been to three, so I got a little experience with it. But I kind of want to make 2 points. Yeah, I like that little thing. But you can't deny, like, this World Cup is, like, just bringing the world together, and we need it right now, right? And I think part of the reason why the U.S. doesn't get it so much is just because we're not, you know, 50% or lower of the U.S. don't even have passports. And so we don't really get that vibe. Europe has so many countries right next to each other. And, you know, so it's like we're not totally ingrained into it whatsoever. But, you know, so we don't understand it all that much. But I want to also give the analogy. Everyone talks about, oh, soccer doesn't, they don't score that much. They don't score that much. So if you take away the NFL 7 points and 3 points and put in soccer with, I don't know, 7 points for a goal and 1 point for a, you know, penalty kick, it's totally comparable. So, you know, just want to throw that out. And then also number 3 point, pay to play. Like, I grew up in Oakland. I played against Jimmy Rollins, Bobby Smith, Brian Johnson, you know, who played for SF. And it was played for the coach who coached Ricky Henderson, Dave Stewart. We didn't pay to play. I mean, it's like, my whole, I talked to a couple of my major league friends, and I'm talking, you know, I'm reaching out to Jimmy about this. Bring people to Oakland. Travel to Oakland and play, you know. Travel to the Bay so people in the inner cities don't have to travel and pay $3,000 to go to a, you know, not-so-great tournament, you know. So, anyways, that was kind of a lot, but seriously, the global aspect of it, I just think it's so refreshing right now. Just, I went to 5 games. People are just hugging each other, high-fiving, just, you know, teams against each other. And it's unlike any other tournament. You know, you go to a U.S. tournament, everyone's, like, against each other. And in this World Cup tournament, which is different than the Champions League, and, you know, they don't like each other in the Champions League. But, like, in this tournament, it's just a pure celebration of life, and I just absolutely love it.
1: William, thanks. I think there was an aspect.
2: There's a lot to that.
1: Yeah, there's an aspect of that in this tournament. I do feel like there were a couple of things that happened this week that feel therapeutic. I shouldn't say this week, last 3 weeks, that feel therapeutic to people right now because we're missing this. We're missing things that all of us can sort of get behind. We're missing that right now. Like it just doesn't feel like that happens very often. And you know, these things are branded with the flag, whether it's the 4th of July or the World Cup. And I know that, like, I've talked to people who have mixed feelings about that with the way that our country and our world is right now. But I'll agree with him to that standpoint. This was one of those things where you could go to a bar, you could go to a public place, and no matter where you were from and no matter who you normally root for with your sports, this was something that you could get behind and kind of connect at least for a couple hours. And that's fleeting and rare right now. And so that felt good.
2: Right.
1: That felt good to people.
2: It's very community, and I do think the fact that we're over here, and even like Flo Balogun, for example, we've all gotten to know him over the course of the tournament, and he's an exciting young player. I think he just turned 26, so he'll be here for the next cycle. But now that the U.S. has been eliminated, what are you going to do when you want to watch Flo Balogun? Well, if you really got captivated, you're going to watch Monaco play in Ligue 1, and that's 9 hours
1: ahead.
2: What
1: did you just do?
2: Ligue 1.
3: It's the French league. That's how you pronounce one in France.
1: No, but you guys aren't seeing what his
2: league.
1: Face is doing. What he, yeah, like his whole face. He's like, like if you could just, I hope you're on YouTube, league.
2: When you do like, French, you have to default to the scowl. That's okay. How the noises get made.
3: Right. His performance fell off.
1: It's your style. You look like Billy Idol right now.
2: League.
3: He obviously took the world by storm with the performance against Paraguay to open up the World Cup. His performance wasn't as good after that, but he might get sold this summer, Dibs. Maybe he'll head back to the Premier League. We'll find out.
2: Merci. I do think that the greater point is what the caller was saying, which is if you want to follow these guys, if you're in Europe, it's the same time of day as you, and you can follow the leagues and you can track it over here. How much Ligue 1 are you going to watch? Even Grandy, who loves the beautiful game.
1: Stop doing that to me. Stop making that face at me.
2: You know what their next level down league is in France?
1: Is it one of the other vowels?
2: Ligue 2.
1: Oh.
3: League 1, League 2. It's not that difficult, Willard.
1: I'm not saying it's difficult. I don't like his face.
3: That's a drop.
2: Go ahead and cut that. No doubt.
3: Dibs, it's a bad league to watch because PSG just dominates every year and they don't have anybody else even close to them.
1: Yeah, by the way, if we're going to do this in America, we're going to have to adopt completely different verbiage for all of this stuff. We're not selling people. I'm sorry. This is how I feel. That's not going to fly if you're just he got sold. Think about that. Let's say in the NFL right now, okay? And who changed teams as a free agent this year? Or
2: in Ligue 1?
1: No, in the NFL, Dibs.
2: My bad.
1: What if we said it that way?
3: Well, there's very little free agency in soccer.
1: Yeah, really. He might get sold. He might get sold.
2: Probably wouldn't play great, Mark.
1: Yeah, I'm out. I'm out on selling players to other teams.
2: Right, but we can trade them and we can draft them.
1: Yep.
2: And in European soccer leagues, such as La Liga, for example.
1: Thank you.
2: There is no draft. It is a free market system.
1: Correct.
2: And when you sign that deal, then the team in La Liga or the Bundesliga or Ligue 1, they have the ability to sell. And they're not selling you. They're selling your contract.
1: I'm sorry. I'm just telling you the way our country works, and you know this. We ain't going for that. I'm not even saying it's right or wrong.
3: Okay, then what we have to say is we've agreed to a transfer fee.
1: Fine.
3: All right.
2: Well, and we do have posting fees in baseball when we want to get somebody from the KBO and whatnot.
1: Yeah, it's been transferred. That's fine.
2: The other point
1: is people do that from different colleges all the time. They transfer.
2: The caller was making a point about Oakland baseball and Jimmy Rollins, and that was 36 years ago. And so, back then, I don't know if that league was one that you actually did have to pay for.
1: How would it feel if Twitter 3 hours ago was like, breaking news, the Los Angeles Lakers have bought Kevon Looney for $3.9 million? How would that feel?
2: I mean, they kind of have bought his services as a basketball player. They didn't buy him.
1: I didn't say it wasn't true. I'm just talking about how we package this.
2: It's just verbiage.
1: I know.
2: I know what you're saying.
1: That's a big part of how we roll. Verbiage.
2: Right. And, I mean, we would be...
1: The Lakers have bought Kevon Looney.
2: We would have gotten used to it by now. When you say it like this, and it's something that we've never expressed, it's jarring. But it's really not that jarring when you think about, Steph Curry. The Warriors have decided to repurchase Steph Curry for $62.8 million. Okay. It's a rebuy.
3: You guys talking about the different levels of soccer in France wants me to ask Willard this question. So you know the Premier League is the top level in England. If I were to tell you League One in England, what tier of soccer is that in England?
1: I haven't the slightest idea what you're talking about.
3: So you know how there's relegation and promotion, right?
1: Yes, of course.
3: So if you finish in the top of one league, you jump up to the next league.
1: Yeah.
3: So there's a bunch of leagues, a bunch of tiers in English soccer. English Football League, League One. Where do you think that league is on the ranking system?
1: I don't know what the ranking system is. Are you talking about the English Premier League?
3: Below the English Premier League.
2: So AA baseball here, we know that
1: Are you asking me what it's called?
3: No. What level? What tier is it?
1: I don't know what the tiers are.
2: I'm trying to explain it.
1: I'm not listening.
2: Baseball.
1: You already asked the question. Okay, which was a final question.
3: The point is, it's just really confusing. EFL League One is actually the third tier of English soccer. It just makes no sense. They call it League One because it's the third tier. The Championship is the second tier, and the Premier League is the first tier. There you go.
1: Those are the tiers?
3: There's also League Two, which is the fourth tier, and it goes all the way down to your Sunday beer league. It goes all the way down forever and ever and ever.
2: Beer league.
1: Okay.
2: And I don't know if you're familiar with the story of Wrexham. I believe.
1: Careful.
2: Wrexham, owned by Ryan Reynolds and
3: Rob McElhenney.
1: Oh, sure.
2: Thank you.
1: Sure.
2: Been promoted, four straight times?
1: Yeah, Ryan made $8 trillion. or whatever.
3: They're staying in the championship.
2: They are.
3: This year.
1: Okay.
2: Which is the second level. It's the AAA of English professional soccer.
1: You guys can do this for as long as you want, and I will still have no clue what you're talking about. Especially if you're like, no, there's 813 tiers, and it goes down to people with beer. I'm like, what? I don't even want to learn that.
2: When you get to a National Cup championship, like if it was me, you, Grandy, Pasta, and seven other slappies here,
1: yeah,
2: and we happen to have a good little soccer team, we could qualify, win enough matches, and play against Arsenal.
1: That'd be fun.
2: Or play against Manchester City. And it happens. It happens in the Lamar Hunt Cup here in the U.S. where a plucky little group of nobodies will go on a little bit of a run.
1: I think about 30 seconds in, we'd be looking for an equalizer.
2: Probably.
1: Yeah.
2: But it's an open competition.
1: Great.
2: Much like the U.S. Open where you could qualify.
1: Yes.
2: Or more likely your son, because your handicap's not good enough.
1: But, see, it's not that open.
2: But your son could qualify for the U.S. Open.
1: Maybe. What are the handicap restrictions?
2: I think you have to be like a 3 or lower handicap.
1: Yeah, he's in. I think he's a 0.7.
2: Yeah, you don't have to be full on scratchy, but...
1: Yeah.
2: And that's the beauty of things like the English Premier League.
1: I'm sure it's all beautiful,
2: Liga.
1: Yeah, I don't... League...
2: Yeah. Followed by Ligue 2 and Ligue 3.
1: Yeah.
3: But at least that makes sense in France. Ligue 1 in England is the third tier, which is just confusing to everybody.
1: Yeah, but I'm sure that we're confusing too, because we call football a sport where you mainly throw the ball. So, come on. It's all confusing.
2: It can be.
1: Right? That's why when we send NFL over to Germany and London and whatever, you had a bunch of people and they're all sitting there screaming and yelling in the stadiums. They have no clue what the hell's going on. They don't know when to cheer. They don't know what the hell's going on. You yell first down and they're like, who fell? Like, they don't, right?
2: And so, when he fell, anyway. How come he didn't roll over 3 times? Like,
1: thank you, don't get up.
2: How are you going to get a call that way?
1: Yeah, exactly. All these guys keep getting tackled and then they get right up. Bunch of weirdos. All right, that was fun. Let's go to Jonathan in San Jose. Hi, Jonathan. Thank you for calling. Hi, Jonathan. Go on. Let's go to Pete in San Ramon. Hi, Pete. Thanks for calling.
4: Hey, guys. Thanks for taking the call. Good afternoon, everybody.
1: To you, too.
4: Thank you. A good intro to what's going on and has gone on with English soccer in particular is a Netflix movie called The English Game. And it starts out in like the 1870s when the hoi polloi, the Cambridge, the Oxford, Eton had teams and they played each other. It was all snooty rich people. Mm-hmm. And the guys that worked in breweries and carriage shops and stuff, they played, but everybody thought they were just bums. Then there came a time when they got accepted and they joined forces and the associations, as they got them now, was starting to grow. It's very interesting, and I highly recommend it. The English Game. There you go.
1: Okay, Pete, thanks. I'm not going to go to Pete if I'm ever going to build a trailer for something. I really appreciate the call. We appreciate every call, every interaction.
2: You didn't feel like he sold it hard enough?
1: I felt more confused about that than what Grandy was saying a couple of minutes ago. I don't know what anybody's saying anymore. I am one of two people hosting this show, and it's been 6 minutes since I've understood anything that anybody has said to me.
2: That surprises me.
1: Does anybody have a LeBron take that we can make? What do you mean it surprises
2: you're
1: you?
2: You're pretty sports smart, and this is not that complicated.
1: No. It's incredibly complicated. I get the concept of what you're saying to me.
2: Right.
1: But you guys look, and by the way, this is one thing, I'm going to get out of the box here for
2: a
1: second.
2: Don't make me give you my French face.
1: No, this is a little bit soccerese. There's a dynamic here that if I were a big, Grandy-type soccer fan, I would remove this. I would get rid of this little, ha-ha-ha, you don't get it? Like, don't do that.
2: I don't think we're doing that.
1: No.
2: I express surprise.
1: You're not doing that. But when you sit there and go, no, there's 813 levels, And level one is actually level three, and there are tiers to this, and it's open to everybody, and it's different in league. And you're like, and
2: not
1: then
2: bad.
1: You're like,
2: that's
1: don't you?
2: Deal.
1: Then you're like, don't you get it? No.
2: No, I didn't hit you with the Steiny.
1: Nobody got that.
2: Dude, don't you get it?
1: I'm reading the text line right now. Nobody understood anything that either of you said unless you already totally got it.
2: I could give you an easy comp, but...
1: Go ahead.
2: Well, baseball. You're familiar with baseball, right?
1: I've heard of it.
2: You've got Major League Baseball.
1: It used to be played here.
2: It kind of still is. Shout out Elliot Ramos.
1: Granny didn't like that one.
2: Top level, Major League Baseball, 30 teams. Then you've got AAA. Then you've got AA. Then you've got, I believe it's High A and then Low A.
1: Yes,
2: and then
1: A.
2: Rookie Ball and some cockamamie AFL Arizona Fall League. Soccer is the same way where,
1: sure,
2: you know, and they have different names, and we know the baseball ones because it makes a lot more sense.
1: That's what I'm saying. I get that. I understand that there are tiers or leagues, but then you started asking me to name them and follow them even though they're numbered wrong. And I'm like, I'm not going to get that in 2.5 minutes.
3: Well, that was the point. I was just trying to get you to guess. Like, oh, that's got to be the top league, right? No, it's the third because it makes a lot of sense.
1: Right.
3: That was the whole point. That is confusing as hell.
1: Thank you. I appreciate you admitting that that was confusing. You, on the other hand, are acting like you're dumb if you didn't just totally gather soccer.
2: Neither implied
1: in the last
2: nor
1: minute.
2: Inferred that you were dumb. I expressed surprise that you weren't getting it. You get it?
1: Nobody got it. Nobody got it. The only people who got that already got it because they're up at 4 a.m. watching the Bundesliga.
2: Ah. I mean, when you start to get into it a little bit, you roll your sleeves up. It does make a certain amount of sense.
1: Yeah, I'm sure it does.
2: And there's a romanticism.
1: I'm not saying if you ask me to get it by midnight, I can go on the computer and get it. But, like, not in a minute where you're like, oh, League One is actually League Three. Get it? No, I don't get it.
3: The U.S.'s goal scorer yesterday, Malik Tillman, he plays in the Bundesliga.
2: Ah, there you have it.
3: Mm-hmm. For Bayer Leverkusen.
2: Oh, the Kuz.
3: Mm-hmm.
1: Yeah, I get that. I get that.
3: He was also born in Germany, and he has a very strong German accent. Yeah, he plays for the U.S. national team.
1: I get that, too.
2: And Balogun only is American because they wouldn't let his mom, who was pregnant, on the plane. So she's 7+ months pregnant, and the airline says, nah, we're not letting you on. You're too pregnant. So you're an American. You're in America, rather. You have a baby. He turns out to be really good at soccer.
1: That's called birthright citizenship.
2: Right.
1: Oh, the irony of what happened over the last 48 hours.
2: I thought the birth was tremendous.
1: Mm.
2: I mean, he hates it, but I think it's a halfway decent hackneyed impersonation. Sensation.
1: It's not the impersonation that I hate.
2: Cha-ching! It's the evocation of the individual. I get that.
1: Mm.
2: I don't know if you saw, but
1: you get it?
2: Belgium did my dance. I found it to be highly offensive.
1: Mm.
2: There was a lot of wiggling and shaking.
1: Jonathan in San Jose, he's trying again. Hi, Jonathan. Do you get it?
5: Hey, good evening, boys. I don't get it.
1: Thank you, Ty.
5: What Cruz are talking about. Oh, I get you, Dibs. I just don't want Willard to feel alone. You know what I mean?
2: Nice.
1: Right. Thank you, Jonathan.
5: No, I'm just kidding, boys. I just wanted to add what I was going to go on about youth sports and a pretty good volleyball story for you, Dibs, about a team, that a high school team that didn't have a volleyball team, and then turned out a bunch of us got together and we ended up forming a team, but that's a story for later. I just wanted to point out something. Some of these callers said that, you know, this World Cup has been one of the greatest. I have to bite my tongue. How did you guys feel after Cabo Verde lost to Argentina and the president of FIFA, who replaced, by the way, the last president due to the corruption and scandals and all that things. So good thing they got an honest president in there this time.
1: Oh, yeah.
5: But he unfortunately starts high-fiving and dancing as Argentina wins. And it's like, come on, dude, you cannot be serious. I can't imagine being Cabo Verde looking up after already talking to the refs, you know, when is the time going to end and all the, you know, controversial calls. Okay, that's Friday. How do you think Egypt feels today?
1: Well, I mean, Jonathan, what the hell is Cape Verde going to do about it? Do you know what I mean? And if anybody bought the idea that Sepp Blatter being gone meant that now FIFA is going to be all on the up and up, like, come on. Come on.
5: Not, I just think it's a big showing what a lot of people haven't seen, and I think that don't pay attention to the World Cup or FIFA.

0: think things like that are very unfortunate, and sure. It just kind of exposes how authentic these, you know, tournaments actually are. And it's just, it's not, they got to do something about it. It's honestly kind of, you know, like I said, Friday's one match, right? If you throw that out, and then you get today, and it's just kind of like, what are we doing? So as authentic, I can't say. I feel like this is that, but, you know, we'll see for the rest of the tournament. But I just wanted to add, to the youth sports. You guys are not lying. There is a lack of, what do you want to say? I mean, coaches, staff, softball father over here of girls and cheerleading, and it's just as bad. We actually had to step in. Two dads of mine, I actually was a carpenter, so luckily at that time wasn't in between projects and got to volunteer. But just like you said, man, we pay all this money, and the gear's not there. You know, some of us have to volunteer and go out to the field and help it get set up. And it's just, I don't know what we can do in the Bay Area, but we got to get youth sports back to where it was, because these kids deserve it. I think it put me in a really good place. I know the rest of you can speak from it. And, yeah, I just wanted to end on a good note. We need youth sports back, and I couldn't agree with you guys more, as sad as that is, you know, with that being said. But I hope you both have a good rest of your day, and I appreciate you guys.
1: Jonathan, thanks. Appreciate it so much. And isn't it sad that both of the things he's basically trying to get across, there's no way. There's no way. You're never going to make FIFA not corrupt. Number one.
2: Right.
1: And how do you feel when he says, we gotta do something and get our youth sports back? Oh, good luck.
2: Well, it just depends on what you're looking for. If you're looking for good old fashioned, like, youth sports where you play on a team and the circumstances are not that great. And you know, I referee a lot of fourth and fifth grade CYO basketball. I ref the B leagues. I ref the kids who may only play that 1 year. Maybe they'll play throughout their eighth grade life, but that to me is still youth sports. It's pretty mellow. Nobody has designs on the association. It's the other rung of, like, totally, the travel ball and the this and the that. You can still find a good situation.
1: Sure you can.
2: My brother Mikey 2.0 coaches three teams in your neck of the woods, and he is super positive, and he's all about, like, developing the individual and all the rest of it.
1: I think there's multiple ways to coach. I never like kind of turning a point like that, because Jonathan had a really good call. I don't want to turn it back around on him or any of us. But in a way, you want to know what needs to go away? Our anxiety. That's what needs to go away. Our need to be the best. I still think youth sports can be really fun if we stop looking at it as an avenue for our kid to go pro. And that's kind of what I've always subscribed to, and I have no data to suggest that this is right. But I'm like, if you're special, if your kid is really that special, I say the world will find them. You don't need to go find the world. And I might be wrong on that, but that's the way I kind of look at it, because the other way, to me, feels so dirty. The private coaching and the thousands of dollars so that you can travel all over the country, for crying out loud, to use your last dollar so that your kid can go to Nashville and play volleyball for a weekend or something, is just nuts to me. Now, maybe if I had an elite athletic kid, if I had that, maybe I'd be doing it wrong. I'd be doing them a disservice by not putting them out there. But I don't know, like, let your awesome kid just dominate the hell out of the rec and see what happens. Send some videos to college when it comes to that time and see if you can get somebody to hook in. Because, by the way, some of the greatest athletes in our world didn't really get great college offers.
2: Yeah.
1: Why don't you go see the kid over at Chase Center? He had a pretty good career. Nobody wanted him other than Davidson.
2: And he was lucky that he was able to travel with his dad and shoot around with his dad. Good and he point. Was around the NBA. So his is just a different case. I'm thinking about two in baseball. One is Bryce Harper, who famously as a youth would, you just fly Bryce in. We got an attorney in Texas. Somebody get Bryce a plane ticket. And it only works if the kid is as into it or more into it than the parent.
1: Yep.
2: And I think about Eric Burns. You know Eric. And if you don't follow him on social media, if you do follow him on social media, he's out there coaching his kid. They have a great program, and they play in multiple states, and he plays all over the country. I can't speak to how happy the kid is. He sure looks happy when I'm looking at these clips, yeah. But a lot of this comes down to what's the dad's goal and how into it the kid is. And if the kid's into it and the dad's not like being a super pushy guy, and Eric is not, as far as I can tell, it can still work.
1: Sure,
2: know?
1: Sure. He's got a lot of resource, though, because of his career. Yep. I mean, I do. I think it comes down to FOMO. I've been a part of these conversations. I've done it where it's like your kid is good, and then you're just bebopping along in the regular rec leagues, and then some voice hits you. Oh, did you, our daughter is playing in the league. Do you want to pay $18,000 next fall? You could be on the team too. And all of a sudden, that's where her friends are. And it sounds really fun. And maybe it'll put her on the track to play a high school. And the next thing you know, you've got a ton of pressure on your back as a parent as to whether or not you want to do that. But the whole time you're like, the hell does this cost? And what are we doing with our weekends for the next 2 years?
2: Right.
1: Ooh. You want to talk about league? Ooh.
2: Thank you. Like, that's a four. That's a cat. It just, for me, it depends how much money can you afford to spend? But most importantly, how into it is your kid? A friend's son is on like the youth water polo, like USA national team. And he's gone to Hungary and he's gone to like Austria and he's really, really good. By all measurements, I think he's into doing it. And so, yeah, if that's the case and he's at that level, then you got to find the money. Hungary's not cheap now.
1: You know what I'm into? I'm into the Dibs World Soccer Championship update.
2: And it's brought to you by Jack's Bar and J-Town Pizza, your destination for international soccer action in San Jose's Japantown. Round of 16 wrapped up today. The final two quarterfinal spots were up for grabs. Argentina over Egypt 3-2 in a stirring comeback in Atlanta. They were down 2-0, 2-0, Mark, and then they scored in the 79th, the 83rd, and the 90th plus 2 minute to win. And then Switzerland and Colombia from Vancouver played to a 0-0 draw over two full hours. And then the Swiss, they did miss just once in PKs, knocking out Colombia. Switzerland and Argentina will face off on Saturday. And that is your World Soccer Championship update, brought to you by Jack's Bar and J-Town Pizza, your destination for international soccer action in San Jose's Japantown.
1: Okay. You need to hear some LeBron stuff coming up next.
2: Okay.
1: Plus, I got a question about the way the markets are moving on this LeBron next team option as well. Plus, there's some of you still want to weigh in on the World Cup. We'll talk to you. 888-957-9570, Willard and Dibs.
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2: Okay, one more World Cup call, and then there's important Shams stuff that we need to do.
3: All right, let's get into it.
2: Okay, all right, so Jake in the city, you're on Willard and Dibs. Glad you're with us. What's going on, Jake?
4: Hey, how's it going? Can you guys hear me?
2: We got you, brother.
4: Awesome. I just wanted to briefly talk about the whole culture aspect, right? I mean, when it comes down to the United States, I feel like soccer is not our culture sport. Sure, you can argue that, but when it comes down to it, it's basketball and football in my mind. I feel like everyone's dismissing that because they think the United States is, you know, the best at everything they do, which is fine. That's great to have. But in reality, Belgium's sport is soccer. The United States is not soccer. And I feel like everyone's just dismissing that. And then there's other talks about, I heard water polo was mentioned. That's the sport I played. And that's why I think I have this perspective. It's because I grew up playing water polo on the national teams and going to these national tournaments in Croatia, Montenegro, Hungary. And they were significantly better than us. That's nothing to be ashamed about, but that's because their dads, their mom's dads, their family, they have generations of water polo players. I knew very, very few people growing up that played water polo generationally. So it's until soccer can be embedded into our culture like it is in these other countries, I don't think we're going to have that level of play, which is fine, but we can't expect to compete with the Belgians of the world every single time or have a good game. Sure, anyone can win at any time, but it's the culture. It's the aspect, if that makes sense.
2: Jake, completely agree, and I think you're kind of striking a chord that we've mentioned a few times today, which is that this is not nefarious. This is to me, it's organic. This is part of who we are, at least right now, and that is a very, very difficult hill to climb. And I'm with you, Dibs. I think that yesterday would have felt a lot better if we had just like regular kind of lost.
3: Right.
2: As opposed to getting blown out and having weird, wonky stuff happening for 24 hours before the match.
3: Agreed with that part of it, but also I kind of disagree with the cultural thing that he was pointing out, because you've got 350 million people in this country, so that should be enough to override the culture. And he's right about water polo in Hungary, for example, and other places where that's the core sport. And, you know, New Zealand, it's rugby. There's a reason why they're always there, the All Blacks at the end of it in the World Cup of rugby.

0: be because that's their deal. But the U.S. is so big, I think we should be able to overcome that over time to where, yeah, it doesn't have to be our core culture, but we can have enough people to be good enough to go deeper than what we've done. That's all.
1: Let me ask you a question. Why are the Warriors still trading as the second favorite on the markets right now with regard to LeBron James? Let me ask it a different way. How come nobody believes Shams?
2: Well, that's a great question.
1: Thanks, Chris.
0: And Shams basically said it's down to Cleveland, Miami, and Philly, full stop.
1: On the Straight Shooter with Stephen A. Smith podcast, Sirius XM, Shams.
3: When I talk to teams around the league, when I do my research, the teams that continue to come up are Cleveland, Miami, Philadelphia after they got the Jaylen Brown. Like, Philadelphia was not in the picture. And I think that's why this is somewhat a true free agency for LeBron James, because he didn't go into it with a calculation in mind, a plan in place, because, you know, you leave the Lakers, you don't necessarily know what your value is. There's not like a guaranteed max that he's walking into. There's not a guaranteed $20, $30 million salary slot that you're walking into. So you have to be open-minded. So when the Sixers got Jaylen Brown, I did some research and I found out within 24 hours, like, he's taking their pitch really seriously. And so I look at it when I talk to teams now as kind of a hierarchy of Cleveland, Miami, Philadelphia. And then I think there's some teams on the periphery. Golden State is the team that going into free agency was thought to be one of the leaders.
1: Okay. So if he's going to say that, to me, it flies directly in the face of Brian Windhorst saying he already knows where he's going. And the markets fly directly in the face of what Shams saying, because normally when a big insider comes out and says that, the markets react. But this market is like, yeah, thanks for that info. Golden State is still second favorite.
0: Right.
1: What the hell's going on there?
0: Well, if you look at their daily movement in these markets, I'm looking at Kalshi, and the Warriors have ticked up by 4 percentage points over right. the course of the day.
1: Right.
0: Cleveland's down 2. Miami's down 5. And so the Warriors have been mostly, over the last few days, flatlining at about a 20% chance, which means there's enough money going into this market of people saying, yeah, I'll take the Warriors, and maybe it's the price, but it's also the belief that, you know, he might have already decided.
1: Shams tried again. He tried again to say it's not the Warriors.
3: The Warriors' whole plan going into free agency was, okay, let's see if we can get Stephen Curry, Draymond Green, LeBron James, and Anthony Davis. And I think the big draw for LeBron James with the Warriors would be, let's see if there's an avenue to be a package deal to the Warriors. And so short of that, like, I don't think the Warriors are up on that list. Okay. I think the Warriors believe they're not up on that list unless they're able to go package for an Anthony Davis.
1: He's been saying it all along, and he's kind of the only one who keeps saying LeBron's not coming unless it's Anthony Davis. Nobody else is saying that. Nobody else seems it. The Warriors have been operating as if that's not the case. That's what they've been saying all along. And then Shams added this. Guess who LeBron's hanging out with this week?
3: Breaking news here. I don't know if it is breaking news. LeBron James and Draymond Green are spending some time here together this week. And so LeBron is spending time
4: here. Here where exactly? In Akron playing golf or somewhere else?
3: Undisclosed location. I don't know if I can disclose the location.
0: So, an undisclosed location.
1: I'm just puzzle piecing here.
5: So stand on it.
1: The Sixers get Jaylen Brown, and then all of a sudden it's the Sixers. And then LeBron shows up in Cleveland with his friend, and now it's the Cavs. Now he's going to go to an undisclosed, maybe it's the Inn at the Tides.
0: Man.
1: With Draymond. But Shams is still over here yelling about Anthony Davis, despite the fact that the Wizards say they have no plans to trade Anthony Davis. But I don't even know if I believe them, because if they wanted to keep Anthony Davis, why are you acquiring DeAndre Ayton and not signing Anthony Davis to an extension?
0: There's that, yeah.
1: So what is really, really going on here? Meantime, Shams is doing his absolute best to be like, it's not the Warriors. I'm telling you, I've done research around the league, I've called people, and it's not the Warriors. Except for Brian Windhorst and others are like, even his best friends don't know where he's going. And Kalshi, meantime, is like, yeah, it still might be the Warriors.
0: Yeah, it could be.
1: What the hell? What's going on?
0: Well, I am really interested to see where Draymond and LeBron are, because I think you know this, but starting tomorrow, there's a little thing happening in a place called Lake Tahoe. It's the American Century Championship Golf Tournament. Steph Curry will be playing in said tournament. Not that, you know, they're going to be like right there front row behind the ropes cheering on Steph.
1: Maybe,
0: but
1: they're playing.
0: Maybe they're just like chilling in some 12-bedroom mansion that's lakefront and like hanging out with Steph at night. I don't know.
1: Day-Day's been there before.
0: Yes.
1: He's definitely gone before. So.
5: Stand on what you say.
1: Fine.
5: Stand on what you do.
1: I will. It's no longer undisclosed. They'll be at Harvey's.
0: It's possible, right?
1: I don't even think it's called Harvey's anymore.
0: Lots changed.
1: Yeah.
0: There's a new Hard Rock there, I know.
1: Yeah.
0: Which is right next to Edgewood.
1: Yeah, and there's that Tahoe Blue Event Center now. It's a cool place to see a show, actually.
0: Speaking of which, we should reach out to your guy,
1: Kevin,
0: from The Office, and see if we can see if he's seen LeBron James. He'll be there.
1: I can ask him.
6: Do you have to be a homer?
1: This is his Super Bowl, and so he probably you know what I mean?
0: He wants to yak in.
1: He wants to yak in. Literally, it's his Super Bowl. It is his favorite weekend of the entire year. By far.
0: It is the Super Bowl of celebrity golf, and just looking at the participant list, I know why Draymond and LeBron might be there.
1: Why?
0: To recruit Zach LaVine.
1: Okay. Is the tournament starts on Friday?
7: God damn, man.
0: Thank you, Jim. Yeah, they start with the like the practice round kind of stuff tomorrow.
1: Tomorrow? I'll text him. I'll text him and see if he'll come
0: Austin
1: up.
0: Reeves also in the field.
1: Oh, for sure.
0: Mm-hmm.
1: All right, I'll try. Okay? I'll try.
0: That's all you can do.
1: I don't know if we're at the top of his list.
0: For Brian Bumgarner?
1: Shams has done some research, and it appears that we're on the periphery, but I'll try.
0: Perfect.
1: Grandy, what's coming up on the radio? What are we doing?
8: Pasta's got best of the game.
1: Pasta, what's coming up on the radio? What are we doing?
8: Thank you, Mark. We're going to hear from the crossover, and then you guys had a good conversation about the popularity of soccer in the United States. So, really good stuff.
1: Okay. Thank you, Pasta Dave. All of that is brought to you by Fremont Bank. Here for you, here for good. Did you want to do it again tomorrow?
0: I do, yeah.
1: Okay.
0: Oh, yeah.
1: Then let's do it again tomorrow. For Dibs, for Granny, for Pasta, I'm Mark. Shoot your shot. It's all you got.
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2: That's right. Welcome in the best of the game on 95.7 The Game. Steven Rizzotto with you all the way until 7 o'clock as we break down some of the best interviews and segments from the day that was here on 95.7 The Game. A bit of a cold one in the Bay Area today, but it was not cold with some of our on-air discussions that we had here on 95.7 The Game. A lot of discussion about yesterday's United States men's national soccer team loss against Belgium in the World Cup. It was tough to see, but hey, the entire tournament, everybody's kind of been getting more into soccer. I know around the building here at 95.7 The Game, I know speaking on behalf of myself, I've watched more soccer these past few weeks than I ever have before, and that might be true for a lot of other people, but Willard and Dibs discussed it. We'll get to that in just a little bit, but for now, we're going to talk about the crossover as well. They really leaped into this game, broke down what went wrong for the United States in this game against Belgium in a 4-1 loss. So let's start there. Let's take a listen. Willard and Dibs and Steiny and Guru breaking down what's going on there, what's going on, a little bit about NBA free agency as well. There's a Jonathan Kuminga update. You don't want to miss that. Let's take a listen right now on the crossover on 95.7 The Game.
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5: What's up, boys? How you doing?
4: Do you really want to know?
3: Yeah.
5: I mean, I only ask because I'm curious.
4: I'm being real. I'm petrified of this golf tournament, man. Like, I need to borrow your clubs. Right. Christy tried to give them to me to tell Will and your son.
5: Are you two lessons in or?
4: No, one.
5: One lesson in.
4: Last week took a lot out of me. And
5: I get that. I get that, yeah.
4: But, Will, I'm nervous.
3: Don't worry about the clubs. The clubs will be there.
4: I'm going to text you last.
3: The clubs will be there. Dibs and I will be there heckling you as you finish because you guys are playing during our show. So, don't. But that's actually what I want. Like, is there something we can do to relieve the anxiety? Because who cares? Who cares?
4: Well, you know what?
3: What I mean? You're not a golfer. You'd like to be one. You're not going to be one overnight.
4: You know what? I feel better. Like, yeah. Who cares?
3: It's really hard.
4: Okay, I got you.
3: It's really hard.
4: I know.
3: And you're going to be out there with people who've been doing this for 40 years.
4: And I think that's the part that I'm petrified. Like, even the partner. But yeah, I think I know who.
5: I think it's a little bit of the ego part of it because you are you are tall. Oh. You're good looking. You're handsome. You've done You've done so many things that are amazing, and now you're going to do something that you probably won't be great at, and you're going to do it in front of listeners and your peers on the biggest stage that there is in third tier celebrity golf. Like, it's a big stage. So put aside the ego part of it.
4: Yeah, I got
5: you. Just go out there and stink. Keep it moving.
4: Yeah, and the videos the boss will be putting up.
3: Well, sure. Sure.
4: Hopefully, laughing.
3: You guys are last, so hopefully he'll be tired by then.
4: Right.
3: I don't know. Yeah, you know.
4: I got you.
3: Yeah, just go. Hey, you guys get to do it after your show, so have a drink.
4: Yeah.
3: And just the ball goes where it goes.
6: I forgot what I was going to say. Nobody really cares if you stink.
4: Yeah.
6: You know how many times we've seen terrible shots?
5: Oh, yeah.

0: Yeah, just keep moving. Like,
1: people have seen us.
0: Like, nobody really cares.
1: All right.
0: You just move on.
1: All right.
2: You
0: just
2: hit
0: don't
2: it,
0: be slow.
2: You go find it and just hit it again.
0: Have you guys been, or don't, have you guys seen the videos and you're working on that process?
3: Oh,
2: I've already made my pick. Okay. My pick is in.
0: My pick is in, too.
3: My call has been made.
1: Oh.
3: My John Lynch call has been made.
0: I don't know what that means.
1: We didn't even know that was an option.
3: When you make, you'll do it. When you make a pick in the NFL draft,
1: you get to call him.
3: What does John Lynch do? You call the kid. Hey.
1: You know what
3: we're doing? Welcome to the 49ers. Absolutely, we're doing
0: cool.
3: that.
1: Yeah,
0: I
3: made my call this morning.
2: Hey, Stribling, don't tell Ricky Pearsall that. We took a receiver and it's you.
1: Now, the NBA guys, he didn't get called. They don't call him.
2: No, but they're in the green room.
1: Yeah,
2: but so they do get the call right there. And then I'm pretty sure that, like, the call comes in the green room and he smiles, he stands up.
1: Mm.
2: And then you go about your business. I can't make my call yet because, as you guys know, I'm on the IL, the injured list. And I'm waiting for my surrogate, my pinch hitter.
0: I've heard, he's locked in. He's
2: almost 100% locked.
3: He's in. He's in.
2: I was told earlier today that it's like not quite a hundo.
0: Okay.
2: I mean, if I get the word, then I will release.
1: Okay.
2: I can tell you who my suggestion was, and he was shot down like a quail. No, Mikey 1.0, my brother Mike Dibley.
0: I would have shot that down too.
2: I thought it'd be fun to play golf with a Dibley.
1: No
2: doubt. You got to play with Mike DeGale.
3: Well, you said you're playing with Dibley.
1: He is a Dibley.
2: Yeah.
3: I'll just say this because I do think it's locked in. Whoever's getting to play with us is kind of like an extra bonus because you're going to be there too.
2: No doubt.
3: You'll be there, and now this person's going to be there too, and it's. Apologies, cooler than your brother.
2: I mean, if I say no now, then I have to spend 5 hours with this person.
3: It's
0: cooler than his brother, but it's not as cool as if we could get Gale out
1: Hurricane
0: there.
1: Gale.
2: Right. And it's not cooler than the other side of the pillow either.
3: No.
2: Shout out Stuart Scott.
3: It's not Steph.
2: Right.
1: Yeah, when I first heard it, I was like,
3: cool.
1: Steph.
3: It's pretty cool.
1: Well, he's too busy recruiting Braun.
0: So did you see the guy that Goo picked?
2: I saw a lot of the videos.
0: He had a swing where he looks like he's.
1: I got so jealous.
0: That looked.
1: It's how
0: time.
1: I wanted to hit the
3: I
1: ball.
3: Thought all the videos were very, very impressive.
0: They were.
3: People were hitting the hell out of the ball. So everybody's going to get a good player.
2: Yep.
3: I didn't see any of your videos because, I didn't know how the whole thing was going to shake out.
2: Well, and the people who submitted the videos, it just reminded me of when I did the same thing on Wheel of Fortune. Like, it took me 90 seconds out of my day.
1: My daughter and I watched it, man. We bonded over that moment.
2: Sometimes you spend 2 minutes and you do something and you get rewarded because you think, there's going to be whatever, so much competition, I'll never win. You send it, and you might win.
1: Wow.
2: That's all.
3: You know what impressed me, and this is stupid. Nobody else would be impressed by this at all. But everybody's videos, because we asked them to be 30 seconds or less, and they were.
1: Yeah.
3: As somebody who teaches these classes, I'm telling you, there's a class over at Academy of Art where I'm like, it has to be a minute long. It has to be 1 minute.
1: And it's 2 minutes.
3: Long.
1: 3 minutes.
3: And a minute and eight. It's like, for God's sakes,
2: yep.
3: Can you just do what I'm... And these people, boy, you all were compliant. Good job.
2: And creative.
3: Yes.
1: Wow.
3: Very fun.
2: A lot of good stuff
3: really
2: and people
3: fun.
2: Like mixing in show material. And I can't remember the guy you picked based on the videos, but when I saw the video, I'm like, Steiny's taking that guy. So
0: it was a guy that had a prop.
3: There were a few props.
2: Yeah.
0: He had his own checklist. Did you see that?
2: Oh, with the pointer?
3: Yes.
2: He was my number two or three.
0: Yeah.
2: But
0: he's my number one.
2: Chasky's number two actually fell to me. And so I was like, I got to go with my guy. But there was another video who was like, Steiny, your takes. Like, the wisdom and the genius.
1: I didn't see that one.
2: I saw that one. I was like, oh my God, this is just.
0: I'm sorry. I had two issues. One was. There was a guy apparently named Stein Cooler.
2: Yes, Steiny.
0: And he said he'd love to play with another Steiny. And
1: he didn't want
0: to. But he didn't send a video of his swing. He just sent a video. So I didn't go with him. And then there was another young kid who had been coming to, he's come to some of our remotes, and he's actually a really good golfer. I think he's in college now. And I told him that I can't pick him because friends and family aren't, what's that thing when you know, your relatives can't win a radio contest. Yeah, I do know the kid.
2: Okay.
0: So I couldn't pick him.
1: Well, my goal is to look better than Team USA last night.
3: Mm.
1: What was that? They looked bad early. They didn't look ready, Dibs.
2: They looked completely overwhelmed. They looked like they were not ready for the moment. They looked slow. They looked disorganized. The poor goalie, absolute walkabout. I used to be a sleepwalker as a kid I was 12. And, I would just straight walk out the house. And my brothers would be like, let's see how far it gets. That's what that looked like.
3: Sleepwalking is the weirdest thing on planet Earth.
1: Are you really asleep if you're walking?
2: Yes.
3: I'm telling you.
2: Goof.
3: My son used to have, is it okay to tell this story? I think I've told you this story before. My son one time.
1: Will, where you going?
3: The refrigerator broke. And he knew this. This is why the subconscious is playing with you. The refrigerator broke. And as always, it breaks on a Friday night. So you're not getting a refrigerator for a few days. So you do whatever you can. You save the food that you can. The rest gets tossed out. And the fridge is just sitting there like whatever for the weekend. Well, on Friday night, he goes to bed. Little guy. Yeah. He's probably 6 years old. Mm. I don't know.
2: Yep. Already 5'7", by the way.
3: Exactly. Goes to bed. And at some point, I'm just sitting out there watching TV. And he just comes out. And you know when you speak, you're like, hey, buddy, what's going on? And they don't say anything to you. They just look at you with that glazed look. And he just turned left, went over to the kitchen, opened the refrigerator door, pulled it out, and peed in the refrigerator.
1: Oh, man.
3: Then tucked everything back away and went right back to bed.
2: You know what that was, right?
3: It was absolutely a urination sensation.
1: I wasn't
2: sure if you
0: refrigeration urination sensation.
2: Chinese in his bag.
3: I ran to stop him, and then halfway over, I'm like, I just got to let this play out.
1: Yeah.
3: Because is it dangerous to wake him up in the middle of all that?
2: It can be.
3: Whatever.
2: Matt Freeze, the U.S. goalie, he might as well have been looking for a broken down refrigerator. Because you come that far out and that's what they call in soccer. I think it's called a howler, where it's a play that is so horrendous. That was an absolute howler. So now you're down 3-1. But I do want to credit Belgium because if you notice, Steiny, and I know you did as an astute soccer guy, they didn't start Kevin De Bruyne, their veteran midfielder. They didn't start Romelu Lukaku, the striker, the old man up top. They played with a young, fast team that they knew could flummox the Americans, score one for Belgium across the board.
0: Hmm.
1: They scored 61 seconds after we tied it up. I'm like, okay, we got it. Then it was like, yeah.
0: So on the goalie, do you think when he went to kick it the first time, he felt the guy right on him and thought, now I got to be careful? Or did you think he just got a little too cute?
2: He got a little too cute.
0: Yeah, that's what I thought, too.
2: I think that you came out and you chested it, and so now it's an absolute, right away, get it away, kick it into where, kick that thing into Lake Washington, whatever. Mm. You have no time to, take a touch and think about my next play, because he gives it up, and it's like, oh, thank you, 35-yard freebie, 3-1, night-night.
0: Yeah. Oh, Steinkohler's on the text line.
1: Oh, is he? Yeah.
3: How's he doing?
0: Shoot.
2: Yeah.
0: So he did submit a video of the swing.
2: Yeah.
0: I'm going to say, you know what? I'll talk to the boss about that.
1: Well, you can talk to me now.
3: Sorry, Steiny, there's no appeals process for the United States of America.
1: I feel like that had nothing to do with him not being prepared.
2: I believe Steinmetz should take Steinkohler. Don't make me make a call.
0: I believe that
2: you know where I'm going.
3: Yeah, I believe that we won't win.
0: I think it changed the dynamic of the game
3: for
0: somehow.
3: Sure. Same way it did at the Knicks game.
1: But I gotta say this: if I'm a boxer and I'm going in the ring against Mike Tyson and we're at the weigh-in and he says something about my mom, yeah, I'm gonna get you. But that ain't gonna change the bear I gotta face. That's how I feel about the overturn. You still got to go out there and ball, man.
3: I don't think it had anything to do with the outcome of the match. I just think it put sort of a...
1: So Belgium's fire got really... Because the coach made a...
3: I don't even know, but I mean, yeah, they're doing the stupid dance in the locker room.
1: I saw that.
3: It clearly got to them. I mean, there's no way that changed the outcome. The United States got their doors blown off in this match. But it did... It stuck a just a icky cloud over the whole thing.
1: Stiney said it.
3: It just did.
1: Yeah, it just did. You guys aren't the only one saying it.
2: Well, it's hard to look at like the whole situation where Belgium gets the news and they're like, no, we're going to protest the protest in honor of the protest. And so they go out there and maybe their president is not as powerful as ours, whatever. And so they lose. Now they go in the locker room. It's like, yeah, guys, they're allowing this guy to play. Are you going to let this all happen? Plus, you're already playing in America, so you've got that road game. Right. You've already got your cackles up because you're on the road. And, like, the odds, the U.S. is favored to beat you?
1: I couldn't believe that, bro. Man.
2: So, I mean, and I thought the U.S. would beat them, so I'm a part of the problem. But if you're Belgium, the ruling goes against you, you're an underdog, and you're on the road, yeah, you're going to come out on fire.
3: I wouldn't have even minded if they just lost, but they got totally blown out. So it's sobering because it does lead, and I've been listening to you guys all day, the Joes earlier today. It leads to the same conversation that we all have after every World Cup loss. Doesn't matter if it's group stage, knockout one, knockout two, doesn't matter. It's the same conversation. Why aren't we good at soccer? And there's the emotional side of we don't care as much as other countries. And then there's the socioeconomic conversation.
1: What's your leader in the clubhouse? Willard's leader.
3: Athletes here have a lot of options. And that's not the first thing that comes to people's mind. And then there's, the pay-to-play youth structure is an issue. But to me, the core of it all is in most nations, you grow up as a great athlete. Two things happen. First of all, in other nations, you want to be a soccer player. First and foremost, that's the dream.
1: Okay. Well, there you go.
3: But number two, when they identify that you're good, they cultivate you. They immediately put their arm around you and say, let's make you the best you can be. Our country puts our arm around you and goes, can you pull out your card? Can you pull out your credit card?
1: That'll be 2,000.
3: Yeah. And a 2,000? Yeah. Hell. That's just to say hello at age 8. I mean, can you pull out your credit card and ruin your college education that you can maybe buy your way into playing soccer for the next 10 years?
0: Lakers are still in on Jonathan Kuminga.
3: Oh, thank God.
0: They're pursuing Jonathan Kuminga.
2: Does he get more or less than Quentin Post?
1: Well, I heard he's getting more.
0: Post total contract is not all guaranteed.
1: First year is.
2: Okay,
0: so let's say $10 million.
2: Play with $10 million a year.
1: He's getting that.
2: Kuminga get $10 million AAV?
0: No,
3: I say no.
2: I also said yes.
3: Look at the comps.
0: Anthony Simons is only making $6 million.
3: Exactly.
1: All right, that's Colin Sexton. Both of you, I'm betting.
0: Is Colin Sexton making two for $19 million?
1: Yeah.
0: You might want to check the Lakers' salary cap situation before you make.
2: I think Minnesota's also in on Kuminga.
0: Oh.
2: Yeah, your boy Finchie.
0: Yeah,
1: he likes a guy with the ha-ha. I asked Stoddy this yesterday, and Dibs, I want your thoughts.
3: The word is kind of funny right now, but anyway, go ahead.
1: My whole thing about Kuminga wasn't Kuminga. It was the team that he played for and what he was supposed to be for us. And when I say us, the Golden State Warriors, that didn't pan out. But I said this to this man. I'm going to say it to you. You're not there looking at me, you and Dibs, calling Kuminga a scrub, right?
3: I'm not going to call him a scrub.
1: Okay,
3: I don't need to label it.
1: Because there's some joke. Yeah, exactly. Like, dude can play, and I don't know what Atlanta, they thought they got over early. Thank you, boy.
3: That was fans. That was fans.
2: And Dominic Wilkins, Hall of Famer.
3: And Dominic Wilkins.
1: Dibs, thank you, but he's not a scrub, man.
3: I'm not going to call him a scrub.
1: Right, okay.
0: Well, what would you call him?
1: In between jobs?
0: No, I mean.
2: You would call him a jag.
0: I wouldn't call him, he's a player.
1: Oh, no.
0: Okay, what would you call him if he's not a scrub? He's not a star.
2: He's just a guy.
1: Yeah, he's got some potential that he hasn't tapped into yet, I believe.
0: Yeah.
3: Oh, you can believe that, but, I mean, how long do we stick
1: with... So you really think he might get a contract lesser than $10 million?
3: It's possible, but that's
0: not... I don't know how he gets one more at this point.
3: I don't even put... That's not, like, the financial structure of the way teams are doing this right now. Free agency feels kind of dead.
1: No, I'm with you there.
3: Who the hell does... Who's gotten more than 10 as a free agent? just a straight
2: Brooklyn, right?
0: Maybe what's the Warriors. That?
3: Yeah,
2: no, I'm just joking because yesterday you're like Brooklyn's had the free agent. They've had all the cap room for 3 years. No, that's all we've ever said.
3: Fun exercise. Give me the player who changed teams as a free agent and got more than $10 million. I'm sure there is one or two. I can't think of one.
1: Oh, this go around, right? This,
3: right now. Yeah.
0: Well, Tobias Harris got the mid-level.
3: Okay, 15.
1: Simons went down.
3: Simons got 6. Down from about
0: Donovan
3: 24.
0: Mitchell.
1: Wow.
3: But no, he didn't change teams.
0: Oh, change teams.
3: Who changed teams and got over 10? I know there are a few, but we're talking. Like, it feels like less than 10.
1: But I get your drift. I got you. So, wow, man.
3: I would say the whole Kuminga thing, try not to take it personally.
1: Yeah, I'm not.
3: It's not that he's a scrub, but this is the way it's played out. There is another side to this, though, Goo. I mean, this is a 4-year debate in this town.
1: No doubt, man.
3: And those who yelled that the Warriors are stupid are wearing it. Just wear it.
2: Eighteen games into it, go ahead and run.
3: No, because it's not about that.
2: You can try it on, but you don't have to wear it yet.
3: No, my point is
2: you can shop for it.
3: But the point isn't that Jonathan can't play.
1: I hear you, Will.
3: The issue was Jonathan's this star, and Steve hates
1: people. See, I'm getting
3: mad,
1: but
3: like that's. Where
1: I know he can play. It's coming, man.
3: That's fine. Maybe he can. But
1: you think he's mad at his agent? Or is Aaron Turner like, you let yourself down?
0: I'd be mad at Kuminga.
1: Okay.
0: If I were his agent.
1: Dude, what are you
0: going to improve?
1: Man.
0: Get into the gym.
2: Well, here's an idea, Mr. Agent, Mr. Turner. Maybe you don't do an hour of live radio, which I loved. And he's in the gym while Jonathan's back there working out with like some D3 apologies.
0: Careful.
2: I know, but what are we doing? Like, here's an idea. You don't do the interview and you get him in the lab with Phil Handy or like somebody.
1: I saw the dudes back there like, who's he with?
2: Right. Agent scored on me twice.
1: Who are you?
3: The agent got him $24 million.
1: Well, that did happen.
3: That happened.
2: For a 1-year deal.
3: For 1 year.
2: Right.
3: One year.
2: He couldn't flex on a player option, so.
3: I mean, that's the other thing. You know, Jonathan's fine.
1: Yeah.
3: Jonathan's going to eat.
1: And it's like your car accident. I brought this up earlier. That could have went a whole different way. And I'm just telling Stani in life and why I keep iterating, tomorrow's not promised, is Jaylen Brown and Jason Tatum should have grown up. Should have been Sarah and Vinny. They should have grown old together, and I believe in Stani, like he does, made it about the cap, and I get what was going on. But, man, to go to 5 Eastern Conference finals, go to 2 finals, they were perfect, I thought.
2: Right. And but how many times do they have to try to trade you before you say, enough,
1: somebody
2: Brad?
1: Who was it? Deborah hit me with that earlier.
2: And I think it was might have been Deborah who called in. And it was Deborah who was like, yeah, when it came time to raise the banner, it was Jason Tatum who raised the banner. It wasn't Jaylen Brown who was the MVP.
1: Okay, but Will and Dibs, I'm going to you on that. If you guys have a successful show like you have, and they ask Dibs to hold the flag, are you getting mad saying I want to go to another station?
3: Yes, absolutely. I'm out.
2: Well, and when I start my speech and I get 12 minutes in, I get 12 words in. Okay, that's about enough of you, Mr. Banner Boy.
1: You know what I get, man? I just hate they broke up. Shaq and Kobe, I understood.
3: Did you?
1: That was hate. They didn't like each other. Oil and water.
3: I don't know. You know, it's funny you said you get it. I don't. I don't get what happened. I don't get why 28 other general managers didn't make a better offer. I don't understand this story at all. I haven't from the beginning. There has to be more than meets the eye going on here.
1: Like, they didn't get a lot,
3: they
1: man.
3: They didn't dump him for Paul George because he talks too much? Really? Really? I mean, call the Warriors and ask them how they handle Draymond? I don't know.
1: And you chose a guy, and I'm rooting for Tatum, who we don't know how he couldn't finish the playoffs. We don't. I'm just, man.
2: You never know.
1: Yeah, two max dudes.
2: I mean, you never ultimately know what lies inside a clubhouse.
1: Okay. All right, there we go.
2: We go back to Barry Bonds and Jeff Kent, and those reports kind of came out early and often, but like Barry's got 3 lockers and Jeff Kent's hitting 35 homers a year, and you guys are like raking and you can't get along. I get it. Kobe and Shaq is a good one, and there's been a long list of
1: Brady Belichick.
2: Sure, situations where it just runs its course, you know?
3: Yeah. But, I think that those, we had a sense that they were coming. You could feel it. Did you know that this that Jaylen Brown was this much of a problem?
2: I don't know if he's the problem, but
1: I do know that
2: like by the time you got through this last year, you could tell that, oh, we're going to trade you again. It's like, enough of you trying to trade me. Like, just trade me, because, you know, you can try to trade somebody once and twice and you keep throwing them out there. And I mean, I could see where somebody gets a little bit put off.
3: I don't know. For Giannis, it took 4 years.
2: Right.
1: But he didn't have anybody in that locker room he didn't get along with.
3: I don't know that.
1: I mean, okay, let's say you're on vacation. Dibs is in with Grandy. And after the show, Dibs said, this is one of the greatest shows and feelings I ever had. I mean, if you're Jay and Brown did that, would you feel some type of way?
3: Well, the good news is I wouldn't be listening. Okay, I don't listen when I'm on vacation.
2: Neither do I.
3: Yeah.
2: Yeah. And I wasn't on vacation. I was laid up in bed. Every time Grandy said something smart, my stomach pain. It hurt even a little bit more.
3: Yeah, we have your text from Hawaii, unfortunately. So you do on vacation, too.
2: And you have my call from Vegas last year.
1: I'll never forget that one.
3: Also true.
2: I will never remember that one. Hey, it's Dan Dibley. Oh, okay. Man.
3: Hi, Stanny. Hey. How you doing?
0: Dynamite.
2: Yeah?
3: I have a question for you guys about LeBron, and I feel like you guys had some callers on this today. What's your level of either your annoyance or what's your opinion about how long this is just taking? Forget where he's going to go. Wendy, I heard you play the Wendy thing.
0: Seriously, he's a tool.
3: Wendy was like, he knows. Yeah. And that's how I've felt the whole time. There's no way he doesn't know where he's going.
1: But he's earned this to me. This is his last one.
3: Yeah, I know.
1: He's earned it, but you're milking it like the greatest cow of all time. But he knows where he's going. It's his last one. He's milking it. So go ahead. Take your time.
3: Get out of that.
1: It's narcissistic, man. Where's he going? The World Cup? The championship's going to happen, Dibs? He'll probably make the announcement right before they drop the ball.
2: Well, and Steiniel and I will be at Bay Street. So come on out and
1: that
2: see
1: hurts
2: us.
1: Me too, yeah.
2: Well, I mean,
1: yeah, have a good time.
0: July 19th.
2: You're out of town.
1: No, Norm's having another.
2: I apologize. Yeah. I knew that it kind of fell to me because normally it's a Steiniel and Goo or it's a Willard and Dibs. And so I was like, oh, that's a nice.
1: It's bothered me. I was asking, like, what time you meeting him? You guys driving together? He's like, no.
2: No,
0: we come from different directions.
2: And I think I actually am going to maybe bring supper the wife. We're already looking at babysitters and make a little bit of an afternoon of it. Yeah. Right.
0: Well, let's hope she breaks out the wallet like Christy did when she came to Emeryville.
2: Yeah, okay. Yeah. All right.
1: Boom.
2: Yeah.
1: Boosh.
0: All righty.
2: That's a boosh.
0: That's going to do it.
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18: 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Welcome back to Best of the Game on 95.7 The Game. Steven Rizzotto with you here for the next 20 or so minutes until 7 o'clock as we keep recapping some of the best segments and interviews on the day that was here on 95.7 The Game. Best of the Game. We heard from the crossover, and it was a big soccer day. We heard a lot of soccer from the crossover, and the soccer talk did not end up did not end there on the crossover. There's more that we got into with Willard and Dibbs. And it got us thinking on Willard and Dibbs, why isn't the United States better in soccer? And it seems like such a simple question, and there might be a lot of simple answers to go around, but there's a lot of reasons that are very complex and kind of rooted in culture and what Americans prioritize in terms of sports. And Willard and Dibbs broke it down really nicely. So let's go ahead and listen to that. Why don't the United States get more serious about soccer? And why is it not big like it is in some of the other countries? So let's take a listen. Willard and Dibbs break down the loss last night, the United States falling to Belgium 4-1 in the World Cup. And let's hear further conversation right now on Best of the Game on 95.7 The Game.
19: I thought they'd win, but I wasn't like, oh, if they don't win, it's a choke job. But then you watch it, and it was, oh, like, that didn't, that kind of sat with me, like, when you forget those veggies in the bottom drawer of the crisper for 3 weeks, and then you, something doesn't smell right in the fridge, and you open it up, and it's like, oh, my God, that zucchini's from, like, late May.
20: I'm glad you brought up food.
19: It's your happy place.
21: Well, it is.
19: It's our love language, food.
20: It is where my analogies go. There's no question. The food analogy on this is, you ever go out, and I'm talking Michelin star now, okay?
19: You go
20: to one of these, and you just, you have a night, you say yes to everything.
22: I'm going to eat it.
20: Right? We're going to do, not a

0: glass of wine. We're going to do a bottle of wine.
1: Damn, corkage.
0: Right?
1: Am I right?
0: That server comes over with that little tiny dessert menu at the end.
2: Let's drink.
0: And you always say no to that. No, thanks. We've had enough. Not tonight. The answer's yes tonight.
1: Bring me some port, too.
0: There you go.
1: Whatever the hell that is.
0: You say yes to everything, and you overdo it.
1: Yeah.
0: But on the way home, you're like, yeah, that felt good. That felt good. Like, that's that good kind of full. Or you can head to a fast food place and lose your bananas and have extra fries and do things like animal style and stuff like this.
1: Oh.
0: And you eat, and it's fun while you're eating. And then you get home, and you're like, ugh, I feel gross. And that is how I would look at last night. I wanted last night to be Michelin star. It's okay if this goes a little awry, but I want to feel good about American soccer when I get home. Instead, I feel like animal fries.
1: Somebody spitting your food.
0: Uh-huh.
1: And in like, what, the eighth minute? Is that when that first goal came? Or
0: bloated.
1: Right.
0: I feel bloated.
1: And it's a shame because we've been looking forward to this meal for 4 years. And it's at home, and everything went according to plan up until then. And you know what? And I said this on the air, and it's definitely a take that I have to wear, but I use the phrase, Belgium is vulnerable. Belgium. Belgium is vulnerable. That didn't age well. Hop, hop. And yeah, they might still be vulnerable.
0: Yeah, I don't think it's untrue. They're just not vulnerable to us.
1: Right. And we were unable to take advantage of their vulnerability. And they flipped their lineup and they got fast and we looked slow. And just watching that here with you was like, oh, man. And even when they pull the one back, it's like, okay, I believe that. Oh, wait. I believe we'll give up another goal.
0: Yeah.
1: Or three. And just.
0: I believe we got a lucky goal.
1: It's a deflection.
0: Yeah.
1: I mean, it was a great free kick taken by your great free kicker.
0: I mean, he hit the ball real hard. That's great.
1: Well, and there, the guy on the wall with the bald head kind of glanced it the other way. And Thibaut Courtois, who was like 47, couldn't double react. And so that's the way that went.
0: Yep.
1: But I look at the next World Cup, assuming we're able to qualify in 4 years. Mm-hmm. For this generation, this is going to pretty much be it. Like, you've got Pulisic will be 31 and Balogun a little bit younger. Tim Ream will be 70, and I think that he'll be gone. I had said that just for Mark Grandy.
0: Grandy's upset.
3: He better be gone.
1: He didn't no think offense, he should have been Tim. Playing now.
0: How you doing, Grandy? You all right?
3: Yeah, I'm all right.
0: Okay.
3: I thought it would be competitive. If, you know, gun to my head, I would have picked Belgium to win.
0: Yeah.
3: But I'm upset. I thought this was the opportunity where the soccer world would maybe have to finally begin to take the U.S. semi-seriously.
0: It's a respect thing. Exactly.
3: Not like we're on the level of France and Spain and those countries, but like the top 10-ish areas where we could be, and I thought this was the opportunity to do that, and it's very clear we're still pretty far away from that.
0: Banker Brian in Foster City. What up, FC? What up, Banker Brian? How we doing?
4: Hello. Thank you guys for having me and taking my call.
0: Yeah.
4: Man, there's a lot. There's a lot to talk about. A lot of points you guys are mentioning and bringing up. One thing I would say, let's be real with this Belgian team. When we played against them March 28th, they lost. The U.S. lost 5-2.
0: Yep.
4: Almost the exact same starting lineup. So to think that we were just going to have all this momentum and be able to beat Belgium in the World Cup at the world stage, says, you know, is it's a little laughable, only for the fact that we have not the U.S. has not beaten a top 20 team this year. Every team that they played against this year, whether it's friendlies or in the World Cup, that's ranked top 20 or higher, the U.S. has lost against. So even though the U.S. have come a long way ever since they did not qualify in the 2018 World Cup, and they made it a mission to basically scrap everything, scrap all the players they had at that time, and make it a project to bring in a new golden generation. And they've come a long way. It's only been, 8 years since that happened. And now, you know, they made a lot of noise in this tournament. you know, it was great that in the group stage they did all this, you know,

0: They out, you know, scored all these goals, so on and so forth. And what really, you know, really, I guess, messed up that flow, that energy, that hype was what happened with the red card situation. And I think a lot like what you guys said about respect, that respect for these top teams, a lot like what Belgium said, they made a post saying overturn this right after they beat the U.S., you know? So, like, the respect still needs to be earned, but the U.S. needs to do it on their own. All these players on the wrong side of 30, like you guys said, there's still a lot of hope. The project's not over. There's a lot of new academy players. There's a lot of players that are very young, very talented, ultra-talented. Kate Sullivan, he's like 16, 17. The U.S. is going to be fine. But this is just an evolving project. And for what it's worth right now, the U.S. should at least be hyped and proud and just follow that momentum going on in the future. Do not stop supporting the U.S. Just keep, you know, keep following these players, keep following the growth, and that alone will continue the growth of soccer in the U.S.
1: Baker Bryan, thanks. I just find it to be such a fascinating conversation because you'll hear a lot of things, and a lot of them surround money. Whether it is how youth soccer and the club program is done, or even like we have a text that just came through, thank you 415, the real reason is simple, the money, if they paid soccer players like they pay NFL and NBA players. Now, I stop there because it's like they do, you just have to go to a different country in order to do it.
2: I mean, they do, but they don't.
1: I mean, they do, the top European soccer players. Mbappe is, I feel like he's doing okay.
2: Right, but the top American soccer player playing in Europe, and I'm looking at a list right now, it's Christian Pulisic, who makes $6 million a year.
1: Yeah, but he's not top of the sport.
2: Right, but I think that speaks to one of my core problems with the U.S. is that if you had LeBron James, if he was 18-year-old LeBron right uh-huh. now, and he watched this tournament, he's like, man, I'm good at everything. I could be a pro basketball player, football player, baseball player, soccer player, whatever I can be. Let me take a look at my future. And you look at soccer and you think, okay, I could be the best American in the world and make $6 million, or I could be LeBron James and make a guaranteed 48 as a rookie.
1: But the NBA is a global sport. LeBron isn't looking at it as I'm the best American player. He was the best player in the world.
2: Right.
1: And if you're the best soccer player in the world, what are you making?
2: You're making a lot of money, but you don't.
1: You're like, making LeBron James money,
2: but no American has done that.
1: Yeah, and, but that's just because they don't choose soccer.
2: Well, it's because
1: at least that's the point that people are making.
2: And the other point about them choosing soccer is, for example, like Christian Pulisic. I was doing the homework earlier today on the entire roster. Like, where do these guys come from?
1: Yep.
2: And a lot of them are, you know, like Christian Pulisic, where his mom gets a job in England when he's 7, and he goes and plays a year over there, and then he comes back and plays in Michigan where his dad has a job, and he's really good, and so he's kind of a global traveler, and some of these other Americans are guys who have never played in America before. So if you are, like, I don't know, and we'll just use Grandy's unborn child as an example, due here maybe in 2034,
1: okay.
2: If he is a soccer prodigy, he probably can't stay here. You're going to have to go somewhere else and play in the top levels.
1: That's a fair point. Yeah, you don't get to stay here. You go. I don't know if that's worse than Cleveland, but whatever.
2: Yeah.
1: That was an unnecessary shot. But anyway, but
2: point is, Windsor, Cleveland. Windsor's considered the Cleveland of the North Bay.
3: What the hell?
2: I don't know. I'm just trying to see if you're listening.
3: It's nice.
1: By the way.
2: It's lovely.
3: Kind of slow, but it's nice.
1: Since you are listening, I want to run a little test.
3: Okay.
1: Okay. Team USA's disappointment is less than 24 hours old.
3: Uh-huh.
1: I want you to compare that to your disappointment with the 49ers losing the Super Bowl 2.5 years ago. And what burns more?
3: Niners in the Super Bowl.
1: Okay, that was an easy answer for him. And that's my answer. That's my answer. Okay? I'm not calling any of your answers wrong. But the money and the youth soccer and the program and how it's all sort of conducted, my answer as to why we are always no better than a B-plus in global soccer is because we don't care the same. And I know that bothers a lot of you because you do care increasingly. Dibs and I have been around for a minute. There's no question that soccer's popularity in the United States has doubled, tripled, quadrupled, and beyond since we first became sports fans. So I know a lot of you, air quotes, care. And you do care. But you don't care. You don't care the same way we care about other disappointments in sports. When we grow up with a team that's right down the street and you can go see them play and buy a ticket and all of those things. And if you look around at the way countries conduct themselves, the way fans react, the way players even react, hell, did it even sound like Christian Pulisic cared? His quote last night was, "Now I can rest." I'm sorry, were we bothering you?
2: A little bit like Anthony Edwards, like, "I don't want to be the face of the league."
1: Like, and I know what he meant. Dude's in pain. I'm not coming down Pulisic's road, but there's also no escaping that that's going to be a bad quote. "Now I can rest." Do you think if Argentina hadn't done that?
2: Was he exhausted?
1: Can you imagine if Messi was like, "It's okay. I'm almost 40 and now I can rest." Are you kidding me? The nation would have made him move to a new country.
2: No doubt.
1: So
2: I don't think it's about care or not care. I just don't think that we in this country, from a U.S. soccer standpoint, all the way through our youth leagues, I don't think that we understand what it would take to actually be great. And that's where this one's extra frustrating, because you had all these international Americans come together, more talent than we've ever had on the team, and yet the result is the same. And so think about basketball, for example. You got a young kid, and they play a couple of years, a youth CYO, and it's like, "Man, this kid is good." Okay, AAU, travel ball, college, boom, G League, pros. We have a construct. And here in soccer, we don't really have that. MLS is better than ever. Our youth movement, our youth groups are not as good as in Europe. And so the best way we can cultivate young talent is by having them play elsewhere and then throw them all together at the last minute for a month every 4 years.
1: See, but I feel like the point you just made and the point I just made are related.
2: They are.
1: I think they're at least cousins.
2: But I don't think it's about caring. I do think that, like, the U.S. soccer, the powers that be, they really care.
1: Oh, for sure. And again, there is care. It's just not at the same level. I don't see it as being at the same level. And I mean that in terms of other countries, and I mean that in terms of the sports that we have here. Like, if you are going to be a big, fancy American athlete, what are you going to choose? What's going to bring you more celebrity? I mean, the Warriors probably have, I don't know, 5 players who are more famous than Christian Pulisic. Like, am I right?
2: Are you throwing in Gui Santos?
1: I mean, Pods for sure. Anyway.
2: I was wondering where you put him.
1: You know what I'm saying? Like, totally. There's at least 3 or 4. Hell, their head coach is more famous than Christian Pulisic.
2: Right.
1: So it's like there's a je ne sais quoi to it all. There's that thing that if you're a great athlete coming up in America, this is still, as much as the soccer fans, and there are great soccer fans, great, great soccer fans in America for sure. But as much as they love it, and as much as it's come around and growing and growing and growing, it's not there yet. And I actually don't even think it's that close. It's closer than it used to be.
2: Right.
1: But it's just not what we think of first.
2: When I like your analogy about basketball, for example, because if you think about Jaxel Lendenborg, and I've been singing his praises since February, I've been watching him since December, and I didn't watch him last year or his 3 years in junior college, but in America, there is a construct where we all know Darius Acuff, and we all know Kingston Flemings, and we know Braden Burries and Koa Pete and all the fellas, Cooper Flagg a couple years ago, because the system is built to where it's March, let's get crazy, let's do our brackets, and let's watch all these people. And
1: sure.
2: Christian Pulisic, like, he plays, I think he's at AC Milan now, and he was over in England, and now he's in Italy, and so you don't watch, I don't watch, Grandy probably watches more than anybody of, like, oh, AC Milan's playing. Let's check in on Christian Pulisic.
1: Like, I've mentioned this just as, not that I feel like I need to answer for anything. I love the sport, but I don't have a team. So that makes it very preventative for me to really get overly emotional. I like soccer as the same that I like baseball. But in baseball, I have a team.
2: Yeah. You used to.
1: No, well, that's a great point. Yeah, but if you put AC Milan on TV and you put the Texas Rangers on TV, I'm like,

0: That's the same. I actually think I'd probably rather watch AC Milan. But there's no emotional attachment to this. Baseball, basketball, and football, I got a team. Even hockey, I got a team.
1: Right.
0: But soccer, I don't have a team. And I apologize to San Jose Earthquakes. It's just, I don't, yeah. MLS hasn't connected with us at that level, at least.
1: And it's a little tougher, like your North Bay and San Jose is down there. And I do love the fact that the Bay Area now with the Bay FC and the Oakland Roots and the Town FC, and there's a lot of other more accessible professional soccer outlets. But to your point, like, if you want to watch Balogun play in his European team, like, you got to figure out where he's playing, and then you got to, like, figure out...
0: Set an alarm for 3 a.m.
1: Exactly. So there are a lot of hurdles that you don't have where, like, oh, boy, you know, I went to Cal Poly, and they've had a couple of years where, I mean, they were threatening the tourney, and so you could be a Cal Poly guy because the games are at 7:30, and you could even drive down and see it. So that's another one of the hurdles that makes the popularity a little bit more tamped down.
0: The ratings for this World Cup, and part of it, yes, is because it's here, but the ratings are... a story. This is we were talking about these even when we sat down to kind of go over what we all wanted to do on the show today. I don't know anyone in my whole world that's not at least at a peripheral level interested in this tournament. I don't know anyone. Anyone.
1: It's funny you said that because I got a call from Pop Pop this morning, 82 years old, my father-in-law, and he wanted to see if I was in for bocce tonight. They don't need me, but they could slot me into game three if I'm available. And he said, you can't make it. Tell me about what we saw last night. What the hell's going on with this? And I'm like, Pop Pop's 82. I don't know if he's ever struck a soccer ball with his foot. I'm pretty sure he didn't play as a lad in Highland Park, Illinois. But yet, to your point, like, we're all in.
0: Did you tell him that Frisbee Guy is in town?
1: No.
0: Yeah, Frisbee Guy got a video last night on the big board.
1: A tribute.
0: Yep.
1: Okay.
0: And Logan Webb gave him a big,
1: of course he did.
0: For those of you who don't speak Willie and Dibby, Frisbee Guy is Tyler Rogers. He plays for the Blue Jays. He's in town tonight. Go say hi.
1: So glad they got rid of him because this pen, am I right?
0: Yeah, they're crushing it. John, let's get to a lot of people want to talk soccer. Let's do this. John in Oakland. Hi, John. Thanks for calling us. What's up?
2: Hey guys, how's it going?
0: Good, man.
2: Thanks for taking my call.
0: Yeah.
2: So I wanted to jump in here. A couple of things. The reason that soccer is not going to take off in the U.S. the way that baseball, football, basketball have taken off is purely because our country is not really set up for soccer to succeed the way that those other sports are set up to succeed. Baseball is the national pastime. It is written in the American law that baseball is the official sport of the United States of America. Football owns a day of the week. It's one of the biggest companies in the entire world, the National Football League.
0: Owns all the days now, but yeah, go ahead.
2: Yeah, exactly. It is highly commercialized. There are plenty of opportunities to do commercials in a football game. Here's the big difference with soccer. Soccer in the United States and globally is governed by a nonprofit. The U.S. Soccer Federation has a say in the way that some things happen in the MLS, and that is deteriorating a little bit because it is corporate America, but it is a thing. So they don't have a monopoly on the competition the way that the National Basketball Association doesn't have any repercussions for failing, you know, and that's why we have tanking and, you know, the teams can't go down and all that stuff. In globally, this is the case too with soccer, is they, all these other countries, they care more about the sport itself than the money-making aspect of it. I think the best example of that is how Europe and all these, you know, these countries in Europe were able to shoot down the Super League for love of the game and for how it could ruin soccer. And they successfully made it so that the teams could not create the Super League. That type of movement would never happen in America because sports are highly commercialized.
0: John, it's a great call. Thank you very much, John. That's sort of how I view it. I think the quicker way to say that. And we've said this many times before. The rest of the world has had kind of what you would call a huge head start on this. And I think that we like to think that we want to catch up. But do we? Like, are you willing to do the work to catch up?
1: Well, they've done some of the work.
0: Some.
1: Expansion's been great.
0: Yes.
1: And, like, Lionel Messi actually plays here now.
0: Yeah.
1: And turns out he's not in the twilight of his career. He still, it turns out, to be a pretty good little player. So when David Beckham came over and exploded the L.A. market, and, you know, that led to more expansion. So, yes, we're trying to, but we're not going as far as maybe we should to actually align our leagues with Europe.
0: I don't know if we should. I don't know. Like, I don't think we're doing anything wrong.
1: Well, what we're not doing is
0: We love what we love.
1: Right, but we're not a real soccer league because we don't have relegation and we don't play at the same time as the other leagues. So to your point, we're trying, but we're not going to try to the extent to where we're going to sacrifice our own model.
0: Raise your hand if when they lost last night, you went, training camp's open in 3 weeks. We're okay. A lot of you did that. I did that. A lot of people did that. The actual football is almost here. That's still king.
1: And it always will be king.
0: It always will be.
3: That's right, Dan Dibley. It always will be. Good stuff from Willard to Dibs in the afternoon as they talk about kind of a mix of youth sports, how to, you know, develop some good soccer players here in the United States so that men's national team and women's national team could compete perennially for some of these World Cups every 4 years. So good stuff. A big soccer day on 95.7 The Game. We'll be up bright and early tomorrow with the morning roast. Joe Shasky and Joe Spadoni breaking everything down. That's going to do it for us on Best of the Game. Steven Rizzotto signing off. We'll see you later on 95.7 The Game.
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15: In late night baseball, the Dodgers lead 1-0 bottom of the fourth against the Rockies on a Shohei Ohtani leadoff homer. Kansas City, a 16-12 comeback winner at the Mets. Tyler Tolbert went 5-for-6 for the Royals. He had hits in 12 straight plate appearances, tying a major league record until flying out to right in the ninth. Philadelphia's Kyle Schwarber with his 31st homer and a 4-1 win at Cincinnati. Pittsburgh 12-4 over the Braves. Ryan O'Hearn, 3 homers, 10 RBIs. Tampa Bay beat the Yankees 6-4. At the World Cup, Argentina was down 2-0 late and still eliminated Egypt 3-2 with 3 goals in about the last 15 minutes. It was the first time in World Cup history that a team won a knockout match in regulation after trailing by 2 in the 75th minute. Switzerland eliminated Colombia on penalty kick.

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13: Everything's now final in the major leagues tonight. Colorado gets 3 unearned runs in the top of the 8th and beats the Dodgers 4-3. Shohei Ohtani did have a leadoff homer tonight. Career home run number 300 in the majors for him. Kansas City was a comeback winner at the Mets 16-12. Tyler Tolbert of the Royals went 5-for-6. He had hits in 12 straight plate appearances, tying a major league record. Philadelphia's Kyle Schwarber hit his 31st homer in a 4-1 win at Cincinnati. Tampa Bay over the Yankees 6-4. Milwaukee swept a doubleheader at St. Louis, and Pittsburgh beat Atlanta 12-4. Ryan O'Hearn, 3 homers, 10 RBIs. At the World Cup, Argentina with 3 late goals eliminated Egypt 3-2. Switzerland closed out the round of 16 with a penalty kicks victory over Colombia. Donovan Mitchell agreed to re-sign with the Cavaliers, potentially 4 years, $273 million. I'm Steve DeSager.
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17: Hello, welcome inside Final Hour tonight, the Jason Smith Show with my best friend Mike Harmon. I really think, did Egypt say this, might be more difficult than the Magic Johnson Twitter game.
18: Oh, it's tough because we know the level that they were all incensed walking off the field. I mean, we watched it. And look, if I could read lips and do the instant translation, some of the stuff being said could never make airwaves.
17: No,
18: not at all. But it was an intense game. And in the post game, everyone just let it hang loose, man.
17: Well, and I also feel like I have mastered the way that people talk about soccer outside the United States. Like I'm always jealous of the way the adjectives that are used and how it's described. Like I'm so jealous of that. And I feel like I understand. Okay, this is how they would talk about it outside the United States.
18: Well, it's
17: like,
18: part of the magic. It's part of the rich.
17: I mean, I told you, if you had a drinking party, or a drinking game, not a drinking party. If you had a drinking game,
18: I mean, we can have one of those too.
17: You watched the foreign market coverage of the World Cup. If you had to drink every time an announcer said massive, like you wouldn't make it to the halftime.
18: That's a massive call.
17: It's a massive penalty there. That's a massive throw in. It's a massive hydration break. Everything is massive. It's massive
18: instead of critical.
17: It's massive.
18: Right? Everything in the NFL is critical.
17: Huge boner.
18: Massive.
17: It's a massive one. It's
18: right?
17: Massive.
18: Critical third down.
17: It's massive.
18: 5 minutes are left in the first quarter.
17: This is a massive third down. It's the first third down of the game. It's third and five from the 35-yard line. Massive. This is massive. Everything is so massive.
19: There's no way the Jets would have three first downs. Come on.
17: No, they have a third down. They would get to third down.

0: GOAT of soccer announcing, Andres Cantor on Telemundo, 63 years old, losing his mind, losing. He's got no voice left. I am just screaming with this goal for Messi here. Now that is a, that's excited as I was when the Knicks won the title. That's how excited I was.
1: But full-throated, whatever's left, someone needs to get him a lozenge, all of those things. But I'd seen some pushback going, it's too much about him and whatever. It's like, all right, go find someone to give you a hug. It's kind of like the folks that for the last 3 weeks have done nothing but complain. Oh, you're talking about soccer. Oh, you're talking about, some of the games, all-time greats. But you're talking about soccer. I'm sorry. Do you want me to spend more time talking about Brandon Ayuk? No, nobody cares. So go find yourself a hug. Go walk your dog. Go sit and watch the sunset. I don't know. I don't know what to tell you. But just enjoy things, people.
0: Just the voice. And he's got more games
1: to do,
0: man.
1: And then he pauses and comes right back. Well, he's got tomorrow off, though.
0: Yeah.
1: It's a big off day. Getaway day. It is.

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0: Wow, you said a real name. 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It is Walker Buehler, the Padres. 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

0: Yeah. This is Milkman Mike, right?
1: Yes, it is.
0: And Jay Scoop. There's some rumors that Jay Scoop's going to enter the Malapalooza. I think he will.
1: I hope he will.
0: I hope he will. Should.
1: Very talented individual.
0: Absolutely. All right, you ready?
1: Ooh, I wonder if anyone's going to make a love song for the Malapalooza.
0: Come on, Lorraine. This might get crazy.
1: That'd be so romantic.
0: Oh, okay. All
1: honey,
0: right.
1: I made you a song. It's on the Ben Maller Show late at night.
0: Oh, come on, please. How dare you? All right, well, let's get to the questions, please. Mike the Leprechaun writes in. He says, what is the preferred body part that the ladies like to have massage? Well, isn't that changed by the lady?
1: I think it depends on the day.
0: Are you going to speak for all women, Lorena?
1: Well, I'm going to say it depends on what they do as well. Like, if she's on her feet all day, maybe she'd like a foot massage. Maybe she has back issues and a nice back massage. Sometimes, if you're a really good lovemaker, you can incorporate massages into your schmoozing technique. You know what I'm saying?
0: I hear you.
1: Extra little rubby-dubby gets you more

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0: It's two pros and a cup of Joe, Fox Sports Radio, LeVar Arrington, Brady Quinn, Jonas Knox with you here. Coming up in about 15 minutes from now, we are going to have another edition of In Case You Missed It, and that'll be yours right here on FSR. But right now, it is time for the Tire Rack Play of the Day.
1: Otra vez Messi se debía la pelota que cae al área. 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
2: ¿What?
1: Es que todo.
0: 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That's got to be an awful feeling. Just awful. Voice gives out, just takes a crap. Right in the middle of trying to give that epic goal call.
3: You don't think he's used to it?
0: His voice giving out like that?
3: How many soccer matches does he do a year? You don't think that happens like more than once?
0: I've never heard him like that, though. Like, he's always pretty solid on his goal calls.
3: Okay. But he was really. How often do you listen to his goal calls? Like, I mean, is this an every night thing for you?
0: Wait, Lorena, what's that? You got what?
4: I still have your goal call.
5: Whoa.
0: Oh, that wasn't even that great.
3: Well, can we hear it, though? Because there wasn't a

0: Doesn't sound anything like me.
1: Yeah, this one is. This is the initial goal thing.
0: That one sounds good, though. That didn't sound like his voice is giving out there.
2: He sounds strong, man.
0: Yeah, he sounds good. Singing from the diaphragm.
2: That last one.
0: That's an awful feeling. Just terrible.
2: Well, I mean, it's self-inflicted, isn't it?
1: I mean, now I got yours ready.
2: Let's hear it.
0: Diaz. Put it.
3: Goal.

0: There are few things more fascinating than a child's imagination. You'll see it in the castles, the cities, and the spaceships they build, turning a few blocks into entire universes. Lego sets get to be a part of that from the very beginning. It's not just a toy, it's a creative building journey that grows alongside your child. 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

0: a good,
1: a pretty dope band, man.
0: It's like a good dinner cruise song.
1: That's good energy, man.
0: Yeah. Just wonderful. By the way, it is Two Pros and a Cup of Joe here on Fox Sports Radio.
1: Hating. Good for you. You took some steps today.
0: I did.
1: Proud of you, man.
0: Yeah. Thanks, man.

0: As an amazing summer approaches, I knew I needed to update my wardrobe with my favorite pieces from Vuori. 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
9: 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And by the first ever Infiniti QX65. France has emerged as the top favorite among the 8 teams left in the tournament, but they have a tricky quarterfinal tie to get through with Morocco. France has now gone 260 minutes without conceding a goal. Morocco hopes to ride the momentum of a dominant second half against Canada. I'm Mike Conti.
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0: wearing a Giants hat. Carter, Sam, all you lovely people just getting off work, getting ready for work. Tough loss again last night for the San Francisco Giants after they had blown out the Blue Jays the night prior. 9-3. Trevor McDonald just last 2 1/3 innings, gives up 11 hits and 8 earned runs, easily his worst start of the season. He was going up against Patrick freaking Corbin. Yeah, that Patrick Corbin, who was only lasted as well, 2 1/3 inning, 2 hits, gave up an earned run there. Elliot Ramos with a couple more hits. But I was, did I see that correctly on our social media channel yesterday? There were Blue Jay fans chanting, "Let's go Blue Jays." I don't think I've ever seen that at Oracle Park. I don't think I've ever seen that before. Granted, I mean, it's interleague, so you're not going to see that a lot.
1: Yeah, they've only played the Blue Jays at home, I would say, how many times? Less than six.
0: There you go. Like,
1: less than seven, eight times.
0: So it felt weird, right? When you were looking at that, I was like, whoa, that's kind of weird. But also, I just don't associate the Blue Jays. I know there's a lot of fans because it's only Canada's, you know, one team. It was just very just stark for me when I watched that video. I was like, well, it's kind of been the Giants season so far. People come in and they take over, regardless of the fan base.
1: Yeah, I don't know. Giants, it's a tough one. It's just a tough one.
0: You're decked out in your Giants gear, though, still. You're repping.
1: I love the team. I ran into someone who's, let's just say, a high-profile individual within the Giants organization on the financial side.
0: Okay.
1: And, we were joking about going to the game, and he's like, yeah, I'll throw you some tickets, and do you have 10,000 other friends?
0: No.
1: Yeah.
0: It's that bad right now?
1: They're projecting.
0: Oh, it's going to be that. It's going to be bad. Because we've been talking about this season about like being good from a, you know, fan base perspective. They've been showing up.
1: Yeah.
0: Even when they're losing, even on a Tuesday, right? And the Blue Jays, I know they were in the World Series last year. They're not exactly going to be a draw for any other fan base unless you're in the AL East. They're 43-49 this season. They haven't been very good.
1: No, but they were in the World Series last year. Vladdy Jr. is a

0: Did you feel old?
1: So old.
0: Did you feel old when that happened?
1: Like, his dad played? And I was like, oh, God.
2: Honestly, that's better. I thought he was going to say who. That's a little bit better. At least he knows who Vlad Jr. is.
1: Well, no, they all know who he is. They didn't know that his dad played. I felt so sad.
0: No, that ages you. That's so sad. Like, oh, my God. We are coming to you live from the Laughing Monk Studios. Sad. Laughing Monk, righteously brewed in San Francisco. In the Morning Roast is presented by San Francisco Fire Credit Union, Banking for Heroes, and anyone who wants to be treated like one. I want to talk about this team because, like I said, we haven't really had a chance to talk about them in the last like week and a half or so because of all this LeBron news, Draymond opting out. There's a lot going on with NBA free agency. It's just been the talk of the town. Obviously, World Cup mania is everywhere. Brandon Ayuk. Like, there's been a lot of other stuff happening. And the Giants, unfortunately, they've been the same team for like the entire year. They just haven't been good. They're 15 games under 500. It is what it is. The most recent story in development is like, hey, Elliot Ramos, he's back from injury. He's balling out offensively. Could he be a trade chip idea? Like, see, that's where we're at, Joe. Player X for the Giants is playing well lately. Can we trade him? Should we trade him? That's the conversations we're going to be having the next couple weeks as we approach the trade deadline, which is the first week of August. And we're just out of the first week of July, so it's going to be approaching very, very quickly. But you had another, question you threw at me when we were walking in here that I found interesting. I kind of want you to lay it out for the audience at 888-957-9570. Just talking about fandom in general when it comes to the San Francisco Giants.
1: Well, I find it funny. There's like a crew of angry media people that are, and they're not angry at the Giants' performance. They're angry at the fans not being angry. And I just find it to be completely bizarre. I'm like, dude, you sound like like you're just totally not tapped in with reality. You know, like the reality is this. And as I've gotten older, I've realized this more and more and more. Most people, all right, most people consume sports as some form of a getaway. Yes, it will affect our lives throughout the week, et cetera. In terms of like, are we happy? Are we sad? You know, sure. Does it give us a pep in our step? But most people, this is what most people are doing. Okay. And I can't speak for everyone, but in my circle, what's going on with my parents? They're getting older. You know, right. I got to worry about them. What's going on with my kids right now today? You know, I got to worry about them. What practice am I taking them to? What recital am I taking them to? What's going on with my work? What do I have to do here? What do I do? Giants baseball. And just using that as an example, is kind of a getaway. And yeah, I'm angry that the team sucks and I'm going to bemoan it amongst friends and whatnot. But if I spend the money to take my family with all my crap that's going on in my life,
0: right. All right,
1: to go out to a game, it's like going out to a movie in the sense of I know what I signed up for.
0: Yeah.
1: When I buy a ticket, all right, I know ahead of time I'm going because I want to go have fun.
0: I'm glad you brought this up because it drives me nuts when people are complaining and I see think pieces on like Super Mario Galaxy all movies. I was like, it's just mindless slot for your kids. They shouldn't be watching. I was like, that's the point. It's a video game movie about Italian-American plumbers fighting turtles. Did you think it was going to win an Oscar, people? Shut up. Enjoy the movie for what it is. It's an hour and 25 minutes. Relax.
1: I agree. And look, situationally, can you boo? Of course you can boo. Like, no one's saying you can't boo. But like, hey, LJ, pack your stuff. We're going to go boo these Giants. They're 15 games under.
0: Can you imagine today, little LJ? Boo! Has he booed at all?
1: Yeah, he booed, what's his face, for the Phoenix Suns, Dylan Brooks.
0: Did he really?
1: And then Dylan Brooks, sucked. And remember, we were sitting courtside.
0: He absorbed it and used it as strength.
1: He looked at my son and he like, I'm not kidding, dude. Ask Michelle. He went like this. And he like absorbed it in and then he smiled at him. And I was like, oh my God. Because the whole crowd was booing Dylan Brooks. I swear to God, dude.
0: That I'm made you love wrong. Dylan Brooks low-key, didn't it?
1: Oh, I loved it. I thought I was like, dude, this guy's great, dude. He's great. No, because he gets it. Yeah, you know what I mean? He gets it. But like, don't you know what you've signed up for?
0: Right.
1: Right. So like, for example, you use the movie analogy, right? If I buy a Marvel ticket right now, right, to any Marvel movie, I kind of know what I'm getting into.
0: Yes.
1: You know what I'm not getting? I'm not getting The Godfather 2.
0: No.
1: All right? I'm not getting something that's going to make me think.
0: Spoiler alert, Ant-Man is not going to try to, contend for movie of the year.
1: I'm dating myself, but like when Sixth Sense came out, it was like, oh, there's this suspenseful ending, and like no one wanted to give it away.
0: M. Night Shyamalan.
1: Right? But when I signed up for Batman versus Robin or whatever it
0: was. Batman versus Superman?
1: Yeah, no.
0: Oh, the George Clooney one.
1: Yes, exactly. Batman and Robin, I believe.

0: is what it was called. Yes. And it was like, I know that that's completely different than The Sixth Sense. You know what I mean? Like, I knew that kind of going into it, you know?
1: Arnold Schwarzenegger's playing Mr. Freeze. I get it. Yes.
0: Exactly. Exactly. So, like, when I buy a ticket to go to a Giants game, and I understand, like, just, even though I'm casual, like, yeah, they're not that good this year. Like, I'm not going in like, I'm going to be triggered every single Bryce Eldridge strikeout. I'm going to lose my mind. I'm going to boo them. And it's like, again, situationally, can you boo? Of course. Dude, you know how many times I booed the Niners for not going for it with 2 minutes to go and, like, sitting on the ball?
1: Oh, I hate
0: when
1: that.
0: It's in, like, a no loss.
1: Right.
0: Like, there's just nothing to be lost in the situation. You're down multiple scores. Like, let it rip.
1: Yeah, go. Let's go bring up tempo here. Yeah,
0: I booed the team going in, but, like, I also didn't, like, sit there, I'm going to be angry. Who lives their life like that? And here's the irony. The people telling you to be angry aren't even paying for their own tickets. Well, they're using media credentials.
1: That's what I want to get
0: at. It's ridiculous.
1: And listen, we have a medium here, and we provide, you know, try to provide some entertainment for people waking up early. I would never tell another fan how to feel ever at a game. If you want to go enjoy a team that's 15 games under 500, more power to you. It's a baseball game too, which again, it's different. There's so many of these games. You have 80 plus of them every single year. Sometimes the team's going to be good. Sometimes they're going to be mediocre. And sometimes they're going to be awful. In this case, they're awful. But you know what? It's a baseball game at the end of the day. The team that you were facing yesterday isn't very good this season by any stretch of the imagination, the Toronto Blue Jays. But they were just in the World Series. I'm also a parent. You're also a parent. You've talked about it. That changes my perception on how I view games going forward in person too, when I am bringing my kids. So for them, they don't care about the record. Little Benny and little Nora and then eventually baby Natalia, they don't care about the record of the game. They're just trying to go and watch big baseball players try to hit home
0: runs.
1: But
0: let's go back to when you were in your early 20s before children. Because I remember when I used to go to a lot of Giants games. And
1: you think these are like the media is calling out these type of fans, like a specific type of fan?
0: I don't know who they're calling out. I honestly think that they live in a bubble, and I don't think they have a lot of friends. That if you're asking me sincerely, I don't. If you are making comments like fans need to be, I'm like, well, I don't think you have proper perspective on life. I'm being real.
1: Well,
0: that's my personal.
1: Well, I
0: opinion.
1: Would also argue, who are you? Are you like the grand czar of like fandom?
0: Well, some people think they're the Archduke of takes, and I'm like, no, you look like the dude who lives in his mom's basement because your mom bought you a home, but that's a neither here nor there.
1: Stranger
0: and
1: danger.
0: So like what pisses me off is you just sound untapped from reality. You sound like someone who's totally disconnected. For example, when I was in my young 20s, when we would go to Giants games, 05, 06, 07, 08, 09, right before they were winning. Hey, you want to go to the game tonight? Let's go. We're going to go to Momo's. We're going to go to Pete's. We're going to go to Pedro's. We're going to drink across. This is when I was drinking. We're going to go across the street. We're going to have a good time. We'll go into the game. Will I boo a little here and there? Yeah, sure. No doubt. Who didn't boo at Pedro Feliz? Who didn't boo Eliza Alfonso? You know what I mean?
1: Wasn't, and let's be clear. There's boos where it's like angry, and then there's like playful booing.
0: I didn't go to the game with my boys to go have fun and have a couple pops. To be just miserable the entire
1: time. No.
0: Like, no one goes to the game, like, strictly to be miserable.
1: To be angry.
0: You spent money to go out and have a good time.
1: I can do that on my couch already if I want to be angry and, hate watch a team.
0: There's enough in the real world to be truly angry about, right? Like, there's sports anger, and then there's real life anger.
1: Right.
0: You know? And I think that as you get older, you realize, like, me and the boss always talk about this, like, it's not a day can go by where something happens in my life. And I'm like, Jesus, just pile more crap onto my shoulders,
1: always.
0: You know?
1: There's always something, especially with kids. There's always going to be something. Something I'm telling Nicole right now, she's like, oh, God, there's this with the baby. And I was like, yeah, it'll go away, and then it'll be something else that you're going to worry about. You're just always going to be worrying 100%. No matter what.
0: Look, and again, did I boo Armando Benitez? Hell yeah, I booed Armando Benitez. But I also didn't go into every game going, oh, I hope Armando Benitez comes in so I can boo him. It's like, dude, it's just, normal people don't do it like, they don't watch games like that.
1: I think they're probably upset, or whoever these people are that are calling up the fans, they're upset that the fans are emotionally mature enough to understand that this is a lost season, and they're probably trying to look for positives now. Like, at this point, if you're a fan of the Giants and you're still, like, watching every game and you're not, you know, getting paid for it and, you know, having to do that, like, You're just want to look at the positives. Okay, what are some of the positives this season? Well, Jung Hoo Lee's been amazing.
0: Yeah.
1: Lately.
0: Bryce Eldridge has been fun, though. The last 2 weeks haven't been great.
1: No, they haven't been. Casey Schmidt for a majority of the season has been amazing.
0: Logan Webb for the last month has been amazing.
1: I mean, he's an all-star, right?
0: Luis Arraez
1: has been incredible this year. And you know what? If this is the final few weeks I get to see him in a Giants uniform, I'm going to try to enjoy that. It would suck to see him go, but I want to see him, you know, end it right here in San Francisco. And yeah, Elliot Ramos, as of late, has looked pretty damn good. It's like, huh, does that change how I feel about potentially trading him? Or does it, like, you know, reiterate or reinforce me wanting to do that? So there are some positives here. I get it. Tony Vitello, first year, hasn't gone well. Buster Posey, the whole Pride Night thing. Yikes, that didn't go well.
0: No, that was a huge black eye.
1: There was. No, it was. And maybe that did turn off a lot of people to this organization at the time. And to your point, a lot of media members felt some type of way about that.
0: Sure.
1: And him refusing to answer follow-up questions.
0: No,
1: maybe they have it out to get him now. And going to be like, I'm not going to do that. It's a bad moment. Didn't go well. They had to get Larry Bear on their other station, you know, to fix the problem. He didn't take any follow-up questions either. And it is what it is at this point. And I think, you know, Rob Manfred and Major League Baseball kind of hammered them enough probably behind the scenes for him to get the memo.
0: Well, they mismanaged the entire situation.
1: They did.
0: It's inarguable.
1: Yes.
0: And Buster, the GM, was probably completely filled with hubris regarding how he would be able to handle the situation, which is a statement.
1: Yeah.
0: And that's just it's not reality.
1: Right.
0: I mean, Buster, the player, thinks that he could just say a couple things. Buster, the GM, has to have the understanding that you're going to be asked follow-ups. And if you're just going to stick to a statement, what's the point of even having everyone together?
1: Exactly.
0: Like, I mean, neither here nor there. Joe, one of my biggest beefs with the media in general, and again, I'm part of the media, is that I feel like few too many of them do not know what it is like to come out of pocket and go to a game for the love of going to the game.
1: Because they've been comped or had the press passes for so long.
0: It bugs me. It does. Like, it really bugs me. And one of the things that I've tried to do with my, and some people like me and some people don't, and that's fine. But one thing that I've always tried to give you is my perspective from the seats, meaning from the bleachers,
1: sure,
0: from the stands. And I don't like to sit, and I don't think I've ever really sat and watched a game in a press box. I'm not going to lie. I've used a media credential every now and then to get a couple people into a stadium here and there.
1: In Vegas, you were in the auxiliary box, right? You weren't even in the press box.
0: No.
1: that actually
0: is the only time I was in. I mean, I had to do that. That was incredible. And even then.
1: Well, that was a Super Bowl.
0: Even then, I was cheering. I was rooting. I was myself.
1: Yeah, Sam was there.
2: It was more of an auxiliary section than a box.
0: Agreed. I just feel like we're detached from reality as a media when we're telling them. And here's the other thing. Which one is it? And I ask these same media. Giants fans care so much to the point where it's completely unhealthy and disturbing and wrong that they're sending death threats to Matt Chapman online.
1: Yeah.
0: Or they don't care about winning and losing. Like,
1: which one is it? Yeah, you can't have it both ways.
0: This is the fan base where the lunatic fringe was coined. We created a website called firebriansabian.com. All right. Now, has the fan base evolved over the years? Sure. We've evolved.
1: Is that still up there, by the way?
0: Look it up. I don't know. Look it up. But okay. Are there always going to be what I call like the bandwagon? Just go to the games. Don't even know any of the players. Put the names on the back of the jerseys because I don't know who's who type of fans. Yeah, they're there in every sport. You go to a Warrior game, you see it. You go to a Niner game, you see it. Like, that's in every sport, all right? But I truly believe that the Giants have a die-hard contingent. And if you were to just ask them, not at the game, just casually on the street, you happy with this year's Giants team? Hell no, they're not happy. But they love baseball, and they love the team, and they're still going to watch, and they're still going to spend money to go to the game. Who spends a lot of money to show up and be miserable? I ask you, like, seriously, name anything in life that you do to show up, to spend a lot of money, to be miserable. The DMV is the only place you can name. Are you going to cry? Am I wrong?
1: Yeah, but you don't even, like, you spend
2: You don't
1: money.
2: Pay to go to the DMV.
0: Yeah,
2: actually,
0: no, you do.
1: No, you pay.
2: You pay when you get there.
1: You pay when you get there, when they finally get your name, and they get your number or
2: you
1: whatever.
2: You don't pay to
0: it's
2: get
0: It's the
2: in.
0: Equivalent of, like going to Great America or Disneyland.
1: You pay with your time there, though, is for sure
0: and,
1: what you
0: and
1: do.
0: And, like, showing up, like, I'm going to boo the drop zone. Like, what?
1: It drops on scary.
0: I'm going to boo the Pirates of the Caribbean. You go to have a good time. And I, look, you could say that that's weak sauce, and in other parts of the country they do it different. You know what? The numbers speak for themselves. We've got some of the highest attendance. You want to afford Willy Adames and Rafi Devers and all these guys? You need people like me. You need people like us. You need the casuals.
1: Is this season proving, with the attendance and the Giants being one of the worst teams in baseball, that Giants fans are actually some of the most loyal in the entire sport? Like, no, they are.
0: You can't
1: prove to me that this isn't one of the most loyal fan bases in the sport. As on a Tuesday, 15 games under 500, mind you, Joe, they had 32,000 attendance.
0: I mean,
1: 32,000 against the Toronto bleeping Blue Jays. It's July 8th.
0: 15 games back.
1: Like, come on,
0: from
1: man.
0: From 500.
1: Giants take on the Colorado Rockies at Oracle Park this Saturday, July 11th. 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
2: 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Trailing 2-0 deep into the second half, it looked like defending champion Argentina was on its way out to Egypt. And then Lionel Messi stepped in with a goal and an assist to lead Argentina to a 3-2 come-from-behind win. There is more video review controversy with an apparent goal by Egypt ruled out after a lengthy review. I'm Mike Conti.
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4: Valks riding a 5-game winning streak into a matchup tonight against the Toronto Tempo. 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And again, another diehard fan base, the Golden State Valkyries. They sell out every single game at Chase Center, aka Valhalla. We're talking about...
5: Yeah, but when they lose and you're giving them a standing ovation at the end of the game, you should be booing them.
4: Exactly. See, is that what... Media members are... Whenever you tell a fan base how to feel, that means you're just angry to me and you want the team to fail. That's what it signals to me. Is if someone's going out of their way to write a think piece on why Giants fans should be angry and or not show up and or boo the team, that tells me you have a personal grudge towards that organization. It just does. Because that's not what fans want to do every single time out. You want that? Go to Philadelphia. That's what they will do. And does that make you feel better when they boo Bryce Harper or Boehm or any of those other guys? Like, does that make you feel better? They fired their manager. And now Dom Mattingly's the guy, and you know, last time I checked, things are going pretty well for them. So good for them. Congratulations.
5: Whoever might hit 70 homers.
4: So yeah, so I guess we should have fired Tony Vitello. Maybe we'd be 10 games over right now. Like, come on. Like
5: not with this bullpen.
4: Exactly. Not with this bullpen. So like it's a long, convoluted way of saying, as I mentioned, the Valkyries fan base. As we've mentioned, the Warriors fan base getting angry about not signing a guy like Anthony Simons. We're going nuts about LeBron James and Anthony Davis. And by the way, there's more sound in regards to that from Shams Charania at ESPN. We will get to. Niner fans are going nuts about Brandon Ayuk, and the guy hasn't played a snap for them in 2 years. And he's going on Instagram videos every single day. The Bay Area has the most loyal fan bases in all of these different sports. I can't speak to hockey as much, but I know the Sharks have been loyal when they've been kind of booty for the last 5 to 6 years, and they show back up again because they have a winning product and a winning guy in Macklin Celebrini now. Like, I am so tired of the notion, and we get lumped into SoCal all the time and the fair weather aspect of California fans. I think the Giants are proving to everyone this summer being one of the worst teams in baseball and having 32,000 in attendance last night against the Toronto Blue Jays, 15 games under 500, they should be talked about as one of the most loyal fan bases of all time.
5: But I also think there's a distinct difference between online, on your couch, and going to the game.
4: Yes.
5: Would you agree?
4: Yeah.
5: I think it's a lot easier to be more critical online on anything.
4: Oh, just cynical in general, too.
5: Agreed.
4: We've become just such cynics when it comes to social media.
5: And I think a lot of people will be angrier on their couch than they would be in person. just in general.

0: Oh, we are.
1: Think about how many things you say on the couch amongst your people in your living room and how you would approach that individual if you were talking about them in real life.
0: Oh, I think I cussed out every single United States player except for Tillman.
1: Yeah. The and then think about what
0: while holding my
1: like.
0: Baby was spitting up all over me.
1: Mm-hmm. And then think about what your demeanor's like when you're out in public, right? And how different it is. So online, Giants, final, Blue Jays 9, SF Giants 3. I'm going to read the comments. This is online. Nothing worse than bad ownership. We all lose. It's a photo of Greg Johnson. Abysmal dog poop. It's a meme. Not many people showing up at the ballpark lately. Ownership worried that their money's not coming in as fast? LOL. Another pitching fail. A dumpster fire with the Giants logo slapped on it. Giants pitching 75% of the time. Another meme. I hate you. Another meme. Is this good? And it's just the stats from all the Giants pitchers. The next comment. Always a pitcher getting shelled, and they pan over to Vitello, and he looks concerned like it's a close game. Man, you guys could at least put up a fight every once in a while. Must be nice to be 15 games below and just cash those big checks. Disgusting. Old McDonald laid an egg.
0: That's pretty good. I'll give him a 4.
1: A bunch of other stuff. Vladdy is pouring L's on your team, as it's Vladimir Guerrero throwing Gatorade with L's. I mean, some of these memes are hilarious. There's not one positive comment. My favorite one, clown something or other, you drop this, and it's Mario.
0: Oh, you drop, it's usually the you drop this king meme, but it's Mario, and what is it? What is he holding?
1: I don't even know.
0: I don't even know what he's holding. So you get the best of both worlds when it comes to Giants
1: fan base. I'm trying to give
0: you
1: an example that, like, there's literally no, not one comment. I think there's 53 comments. It's only got 53 likes, and it's got 53 comments, and all of them are skewed negative. Some of them are still about Unity Night.
0: I only see one person that's, like, consistently positive about the San Francisco Giants. It's that the Dragon guy. He's Dylan. No, but I'm being serious here because he's got a big following, and then people are on a lot of Giants fans follow on social media. Yeah, that's the thing. Like, he is trying to keep it positive, even though the season is not that. Which, you know what? That's his prerogative. He can do that.
1: Yeah.
0: And there are outlets. If you want to have that sort of, you know, coverage of your team, there are places you can go. Every single team has one. The Niners have one. Mr. David Lombardi will do that if you like. No,
1: The Ayuk situation is actually a good thing for the Niners.
0: Exactly. If you want to be positive about your team, there are outlets that will skew towards that. There are outlets where it'll skew to the extreme negative. There will be the guys that you and I usually like to, or women that cover this team, and that is usually more neutral. That's usually what I like to go through. They don't have any sort of bias. They're just going to be an unbiased observer. They're going to tell you what you see, and maybe they'll have an opinion here or there, but for the most part, they're going to keep it neutral. Like, you can find the coverage you want anywhere. Going out of your way, if you are covering this team or you're a columnist and you're going to talk about all these other teams, and telling fans that they should be angrier and that they should be booing, et cetera, et cetera. I just think it's a no-win situation, and I don't know what the end game is overall if you're one of those people writing those articles. I just don't get it.
1: Well, I'm going to keep name dropping, but I talk to an individual very high up all the time on the Giants. I mean, he's very, very influential in their financial department. And let's just say this. They're well aware. They are well aware that Giants fans are pissed. They are well aware things need to change. He had a comment to the effect of, Joe, you want to go to the game this week? And I was like, oh, I don't know. And he goes, do you have 10,000 more friends? Meaning, no matter how many people they have in that stadium, it's never good enough for them.
0: No.
1: They want it to be packed and they want to win.
0: And of course, that's
1: his
0: job.
1: Either or. Yeah. I think there's a misnomer. Like, as long as it's packed, they're happy.
0: No.
1: Nah. I know firsthand they are tormented by the losing because it's a huge stain on their resumes. They want to win.
0: Absolutely. What do you hear? What do you say? After every single Giants game, we hear from the skipper. So let's go ahead and do that.
2: What do you hear? What do you say?
0: And it's been tough for Tony Vitello this season in his first year in Major League Baseball and making the jump from the college game. And it's just been tough for them to string together, you know, 1, 2, 3, 4 wins in a row. They haven't swept an opponent this year, Joe. It's July 8th. They haven't swept the team, Carter.
1: Well,
0: They haven't swept the team. Here's Tony talking about it.
3: Yeah, I think it's a reasonable question. If I had the answer, we'd be in a lot better spot. You know, I think there was some streakiness last year, obviously streakiness this year to an extent. Put one finger on it, it'd be a discussion point, and then you got to do something about it. But I don't think it's any one thing. You look at tonight, you know, obviously they got to our starter. There's been some occasions where we don't put together a little bit offensively, been some occasions where late in the game we don't hold a team down. So I don't think any one thing. For me, if you force me to answer, I always boil everything down to mentality. That's first. But when you're in this league, just because you're in the right mind frame or the right competitive spirit doesn't necessarily mean it's going to go your way. Night like tonight, those guys came out of the gates really strong. And again, some well-struck balls, but also some balls that found holes.
0: I mean, it's almost unfathomable that they haven't won, what, four games in a row? They haven't been able to do that all year. It's honestly impressive. Like, it really is. In, like, the most negative way I can say it, you have to try to not do something like that. Like, even the worst teams ever fall into 3, 4, 5 wins in a row at some point, and maybe that'll happen in July, August, and September. It still could, but right now, we're approaching the trade deadline, and this is one of the worst Giants seasons I've seen pitching-wise. And it's funny I say that. And Joe, I know you say it, and I say it too. I don't think this team is a year or two away, by the way, of like contending for the playoffs. But it's not like the offense is horrible. The offense has been pretty solid for the most part this year. It's the pitching that is so god-awful. And God bless Trevor McDonald, you know, his worst start by far. Of the season yesterday, giving up 11 hits, 8 earned runs, just 2 1/3 innings. He lasts, and he has a 5.46 ERA on the season. And at one point, he was like low-key kind of a bright spot for this team. That's how bad things have been for him.
1: Joe, they're on a 95 loss pace.
0: It's awful, dude. It's indefensible. I'm also not going to tell fans to, like, you have to boo, but it's not a good time.
1: No.
0: It's not. By the way, you see Adrian Houser in relief yesterday? Looked pretty good. 5 2/3, 5 Ks, only a walk. Dude, he's under 5 for his ERA now. Hey, if he could turn into like a solid middle relief guy after signing that 2-year deal and making the move, hey, you got something. Uh-huh. You got something. What the phone lines on the other side. I do want to get into the latest from what Shams Charania of ESPN said about LeBron James. Apparently, him and a current, or I shouldn't say current, because he's technically not a Golden State Warrior, but a former Golden State Warrior that could be a Golden State Warrior again.
1: What?
0: After this summer.
1: Kuminga?
0: No. Well, Kuminga's probably going to be a Laker. Oh! Did you see it? What happened yesterday with the Lakers? They signed someone. They signed a multi-time champion to be a backup center for them. Kevon Looney!
1: Oh, yeah.
0: Kevon Looney and Walker Kessler!
1: I actually think he's a good fit.
0: I do, too. 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

0: Bay Area, it's Gabby Williams. You're listening to The Morning Roast with Joe Spadoni and Joe Shasky, coming to you live from the Laughing Monk Studios on 95.7 The Game. Valhalla, we can't hear you.
1: What's up, Gabs? We're tight. I can call her that. 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And it's just been a year from hell for Tony Vitello, for the San Francisco Giants, for Buster Posey. Nothing seems to have gone right from the pitching perspective. There's been a couple nice stories. Logan Webb, obviously, getting the All-Star after his incredible month of June.
2: I honestly didn't like that.
1: I know you didn't. Well, real quick on that. I know we had so much other things happening this week, but...
2: Well, I didn't think he deserved to be an All-Star.
1: Why?
2: Well, he only had one good month. So now we're just doing resume shopping?
1: But it was a dominant month. I don't disagree
2: with you.
1: He was the NL Player of the Month.
2: But what about the other 2 months where he missed 4 weeks, and then he also wasn't great at the beginning of the year? Like, okay... There's like three layers to the All-Star conversation. Number one, the Giants don't deserve two All-Stars. Let's start there.
1: You don't believe that teams that are last place or one of the worst teams in baseball deserve more than one All-Star?
2: Winning should supersede everything, okay, for me. So teams that are winning or have won, or let's say you represented the American League last year, like the Toronto Blue Jays, you get a benefit of the doubt. You won last year. You're winning again this year. Like, if you were winning again this year, I think you get a benefit of the doubt. To me, if your team is one of the worst teams in baseball, you get one All-Star. Now, if there's some subs and some injuries and some replacements, all right, maybe you get into consideration. This thing that you have to get two All-Stars, they have not qualified for that as a team. Is the ultimate part of this game team success?
1: Yes.
2: All right. So to me,

0: we're discussing the Giants, it starts with they get one All-Star to start. That's it. Now, if you're going to say it's Luis Cerrás, I agree. It should be Luis Cerrás. He's been their best offensive and defensive player all year. If you were to add a second, which I don't agree with because you suck, okay? You suck. It's not like you're like hovering around 500. You suck and have sucked for like three straight months.
1: Yeah, they've been one of the worst teams in baseball.
0: Okay? If you're going to nominate a second All-Star, it has to be someone who has been comprehensively good from start to finish, or at least to this point. Casey has done that.
1: Or at least has like a rise to being to where they are.
0: Casey Schmitt's played first, DH, second base, shortstop, third base, and left field.
1: Yeah.
0: Casey Schmitt's second on the team in a variety of statistics. Okay, if you don't want to put Casey Schmitt there, all right, Jung-Hoo Lee has an argument.
1: I mean, Jung-Hoo Lee's currently sixth in all Major League Baseball in batting average.
0: I personally believe they deserved one All-Star. And then if you were to grant them a second, which I don't agree with, but that's fine. I'll listen to it. It had to be Jung-Hoo Lee or Casey Schmitt over Logan Webb. No one is saying that Logan Webb isn't awesome. He's great. Like, maybe he's the substitute down the line. But think about where we're going with this. Giants deserve three All-Stars? Because they're going to go to, like, someone's going to get hurt. Guys are going to get replaced. Pitchers are going to knock pitch. You know, there's going to be this thing where multiple guys pitch on Sunday and they'll be ineligible.
1: They already did that, I think, and announced it yesterday because Skeens, Mizorowski, and one other pitcher aren't going to pitch in the All-Star game, which kind of sucks. Those are like two of the most exciting young arms in baseball. And they replaced them with three other guys.
0: Yeah. And that could have been a Logan Webb slot.
1: And then you would have understood it. Yeah.
0: All right. But again, like, I just am always going to have a hard time saying that, oh, yeah. Team 15 games under.
1: It feels like a rewarding of failure, essentially. That's what it feels like to you.
0: To me, winning is the ultimate prize in this game. And teams that win, like, for example, I could not be 15 years ago, got to get Vogelsong into the All-Star game guy. Because Vogelsong had a great start to that year.
1: Right.
0: And we were winning. That team deserved it.
1: Right.
0: I don't think that they deserve it this year. That's just my opinion. People can disagree with me on it. That's how I view All-Star
1: games. The only thing I would push back on is that baseball is such a unique sport in that you could have MVPs, as we've seen with Mike Trout multiple times, on losing teams. Shohei Ohtani being on the losing team in the Angels.
0: You get one guy.
1: Yeah. Okay, that's just one.
0: You get one guy.
1: That's one for you.
0: But
1: what about the Angels when they had Ohtani and Trout? Those were like two of like the best players in baseball.
0: Two of the biggest stars in the game.
1: Okay, so that's different.
0: I will grant an exemption.
1: That's an exemption.
0: Outlier.
1: Okay.
0: But like, if you're just asking generally, no, I do not think that the Angels have deserved multiple All-Stars.
1: Other than Mike Trout. Even Mike Trout this year, I don't think he's been that great, but it's Mike Trout.
0: Too many All-Stars in general. Like, just in general.
1: It's true.
0: And I feel like there's an unnecessary need to get everyone into the game. And, like, that's a whole nother can of worms. Look, it is an exhibition. You do have to appease the fans on some level. We just watched Logan Webb pitch for USA.
1: Yeah.
0: He's been an All-Star before. It's not the end of the world. And I'm not trying to rip Logan. I love Logan. But, like...
1: Helps his resume, though. Instead of a couple-time All-Star, it's now three, four? It's like, okay. I know. Is it turning into the Pro Bowl for you, low-key? Is that too extreme? Because the Pro Bowl used to mean something.
0: The Pro Bowl just doesn't mean anything to me.
1: Yeah, but it used to be an All-Star. It's what it kind of meant. And now it's almost like it's an afterthought when guys like Shador Sanders are making it for a cup of coffee in the league.
0: When the guy for the Ravens got subbed in.
1: Oh, Snoop Huntley? What are we doing?
0: That was the moment for me.
1: That was the moment for you. It was just awful.
0: So now
1: we just care about All-Pro. Like, if we were second-team or first-team All-Pro, that's what matters. And you know what? They should just do like a third team All-Pro at this point and just get rid of the Pro Bowl. That's what honestly I would do.
0: But people watch the Pro Bowl.
1: Do we?
0: I guess.
1: That's what they see. I don't buy it. I think they're lying to me. The viewership is there for the Pro Bowl. Shut up. No, it's not. Yeah, thank you,
0: look,
1: Steve.
0: I might be all alone on this All-Star thing. I love Logan Webb. You know I do. I love Logan Webb. I just don't think he was an All-Star this year.
1: Let's go to the Milkman in San Francisco. He's been waiting patiently. He wants to talk some San Francisco Giants. What's up, Milkman? You're on the roast.
2: Hey, guys, how are you doing this morning?
1: Good. How are you?
0: I'm good. How are you doing?
2: Okay. Yeah, I'm on the bridge, so I might lose connection. You need to look at your doppelganger over in the American League, and that's the Boston Red Sox.
0: Mm.
2: They are satisfied with 90% capacity. They do not care about that extra 10% of people, which is only 3,000 people, 35,000 seat capacity Fenway. They're not going to spend a bunch of money to pursue that. So they're happy with just people want to just go to Fenway because it's like an institution.
0: Yeah, a rite of passage.
2: They talk about the Fenway experience. They say the Fenway experience. And by the way, there'll be a baseball game playing in the background.
0: It's true.
2: And you have to say maybe the Celtics are doing the same thing. Let's get rid of the second max guy. People are still going to come to the games. We're going to max our equity that way. You know, both teams, the Red Sox or the Celtics, were just bought by private equity, $6 billion.
1: He's on the bridge. He's cutting out there. That's Milkman and Sanchez. I get what he's trying to say. I wouldn't use the Celtics as an analogy, and you and I did a deep dive on the Brad Stevens kind of presser and just where the league is at in general when it comes to two max guys and it's not really being super sustainable. If you want to win and compete for a title, you have to make some hard decisions. So I'm not going to lump the Celtics in with this, although I get what he's saying. But the Red Sox is an interesting comp because similar to Oracle Park, and this one is more of an institution because of the history of it, mm-hmm. and it's so unique. And you go in there, and it's like a piece of Americana almost. Hell, one of our co-hosts and friends was just there with his family, Daryl LeGuru Johnson.
0: I've been there. It's amazing.
1: And he literally came in with like a red shirt on. I don't think it was a Red Sox shirt. He's like, I want to be buried in Fenway Park. I can't do a guru voice.
0: It's
1: but like,
0: amazing.
1: It was incredible.
0: But I would argue to that individual, the Red Sox deliberately shaved off tons of payroll in a way that the Giants have never done.
1: Yeah.
0: The Giants were trying to spend money.
1: No, it's true.
0: No one would take their money.
1: They wanted to move off that Rafi Devers contract almost immediately.
0: Well, and they didn't want to give Mookie Betts money.
1: Nope.
0: And, you know, they've made some wild moves. There's no doubt about it. The John Henry thing is deep and it's interesting. I don't know where I land on how the Red Sox should be viewed. I just think they were coming out of an unbelievable 15 to 20 year run.
1: Yeah.
0: And you're just going to stink for a little while.
1: It isn't. The parallels are there, though, with both the leagues and the Giants and the
0: no
1: Red
0: doubt.
1: Sox, considering they've been two of the most successful teams in the sport since 2000.
0: Joe, you know what's the number one thing that Craig Breslow is being accused of? And he used to play baseball.
1: Yes.
0: Analytics, and homogenizing every approach to every at-bat and every pitching, meaning I'm trying to make everyone play like a robot and play similar, and I think that that's really turned everyone off.
1: Don't sleep on the Boston Red Sox just yet. They've been hot lately, 8-2 in their last 10. They're on a four-game winning streak, and they're seven games under, I know. They're four games out of the third wild card. Everyone is in it in the American League.
0: They might have multiple wild card teams make the playoffs with an under 500 record.
1: Which is insane.
0: I don't think it's ever happened.
1: Well, I don't.
3: Giants will be in the playoff race if they are in the AL.
1: No, it's true. Chris Rose has brought this up to us multiple times.
0: But they're not.
1: So they're not going to even entertain it. And you know what? It's kind of funny because the American League, for at least most of my lifetime, has been the more dominant league, it feels like.
0: Well, I think the DH has balanced out payrolls.
1: Now, yeah.
0: You know, like for a long time, this is just a theory that I had.
1: Yeah.
0: Is that like, let's say you're a hypothetical, JD Martinez, and you're 31 years old, you hit free agency. American League teams had the benefit of, well, you could always play DH as you age.
1: Yeah.
0: Here's a 7-year deal. Whereas the National League's like, oh, I don't know if I love him 7 years from now in left field.
1: Right, because he kind of finished his National League career with the Diamondbacks, right?
0: Yeah. And I just think it's slowly balanced things out regarding how you can spend contracts and money and how deep you're willing to go on a 10 to 13 year deal.
1: 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It's a hump day here in the Bay. We got Dave Fleming joining us in the 8 o'clock hour, voice of the Giants for NBC Sports Bay Area and our 95.7 The Game Giants insider. We'll ask him all things Gigantes, maybe lump in a couple of other questions around Bay Area sports and maybe a World Cup question or two, because Dave is tapped in and locked in on all things sports. And speaking of that, I mean, the biggest story here in the Bay, you know,
0: Tim Bontemps going to the Atlanta Hawks.
1: I mean,
0: can we talk about that for just 1 minute?
1: Wait, Tim Bontemps, the reporter
0: we used to have on this station all
1: the time. Love Tim Bontemps.
0: He's joining the Atlanta Hawks front office. It's bizarre.
1: Following the path of Grant Liffman, former NBC Sports employee.
0: It's bizarre. I'm going to be real. Not a huge Bontemps guy. I think every time he talks, it's just just East Coast, just porridge. Well, no, I'm just being real. He never said, we had him on this station 1,000 times. Guy never said a thing.
1: I have a good Tim Bontemps story.
0: And I know he's friends with Friedel. I love Friedel. I would tell Friedel all the time, this dude is porridge, dude. Tell Say us. Something. He's like, when I ask my kid, what do you want? Oatmeal.
1: Well, I'm curious. I'm curious the qualifications he has to be a part of.
0: He's covered the league. That's what they're going to say.
1: Yeah, as a reporter.
0: Yeah, I know. I just...
1: Like, do I, like, could I apply?
0: Well, what's his role?
1: Can,
0: I don't know.
1: Can I apply to, like, a position in for, like, the Golden State Warriors? Could I do that?
4: Well, look, I don't know.
0: I don't know what he's going to do. I'm not going to criticize that aspect because I don't know what he's going to do.
1: Well, no, I'm not criticizing. I'm legitimately wondering how the interview process goes. If you're sitting down with, like, the whoever the top executive of the Hawks is, hey, Tim Bontemps, how you doing? ESPN.
0: What do you bring to the table?
1: Yeah, what do you, what's your...
0: I drink and I know things.
1: Yeah, thank you, Tyrion. Like, that's kind of what I'm getting at here. But, hey, congratulations to him.
0: I mean, if the Warriors had made this hire, we would be laughing at it, correct? I'm just asking.
1: Yeah, we would be saying that this team doesn't know what they're doing. No, and I'm not trying to poke fun at Tim Bontemps. It's just you hired a guy in Grant Lifman once upon a time that we, again, have had on this station that didn't have any front office experience, was a television guy.
0: Yeah. I don't even know what he did, though.
1: I don't know what he did either.
0: So it's like, I don't even know. But
1: wasn't Grant like an assistant GM or something?
0: I don't even know.
1: Dude.
0: I don't even know. I don't even know.
1: If it's like PR and if it's like social media stuff, okay, that makes sense. I get it. But like, is this guy going to be in the war room? Like
0: they finally win a trophy and they're like, Tim, get over here. Take the trophy. He's just hilarious. People lose their minds about Kirk Lakeup being involved with the Warriors.
1: But he's the owner's son, so it makes sense.
0: But he's also been like interning behind the scenes or whatever, like cutting his teeth behind the scenes for like 15 years. Sam, book Tim Bontemps for Warriors weekend Saturday.
1: No. Stop doing that. It's making me very uncomfortable.
0: Tell me I'm wrong, though.
1: Stop doing that.
0: Time out. Nice guy. Okay, whatever.
1: But actually, I don't. Ask Steiny if he's a nice guy. Steiny walked out of an interview on a Warriors this week.
0: Really?
1: When we had John Dickinson and Matt Steinmetz hosting the show together, they had Tim Bontemps on. It was after they had lost to the Toronto Raptors in the NBA Finals, and Steiny threw out the notion like, hey, is there a chance that maybe they load manage Steph this upcoming year because they don't have Klay Thompson? They're not going to compete for a
0: Steiny
1: title.
0: I love so much.
1: And Tim Donton's like, why the hell would they? Why the hell would they do that?
0: He got so mad.
1: And then he's like, okay, Tim. Okay, yeah, sure. You know everything. And Steiny threw his headphones and walked out of the studio.
0: He always was an arrogant jerk. Like, that's the way I perceived him as East Coast arrogant jerk, period. I'm just keeping it real. Dude, the amount was he on contract with us? That makes me even angry. Like, let's give him $20 every time he calls in to say nothing.
1: Is it $20?
0: That's I don't know what it is. Could you imagine, like, hey, Tim, what do you think of Andrew Wiggins, and his impact this year? That's literally what it sounded like to me on the other
1: end. It makes me so uncomfortable that you're doing that.
0: Tell me I'm wrong. Carter, you used to listen to this station a lot back in the day. Name one thing he ever said that was insightful.
5: I don't even remember him.
0: There you go.
1: Former ESPN senior NBA writer Tim Bontemps has been hired for a front office role with the Atlanta Hawks. Bontemps will be a strategic advisor for the Hawks. He will report to Atlanta president of basketball operations, Onsi Sala. Bontemps is 41 and he's covered the NBA since 2012, including the last 8 seasons for ESPN. In recent years, Bontemps' coverage at ESPN focused on team strategy, player movement, and league trends. In addition to contributing to ESPN's digital and television coverage, Bontemps was a co-host of the Hoops Collective podcast, where he became known for delivering insight in blunt fashion. Oh, and he graduated from St. Bonaventure in 2007. He has no... I'm just trying to look for any, like, strategic experience that he has.
0: I don't know.
1: He doesn't have any.
0: Who knows what they mean by that?
1: He was giving opinions.
3: Is that what Farhan does for the Lakers? Help with strategic experience?
1: Yeah, but you know what? With Farhan...
0: Lum and I love you. If I heard that you were hired by the Giants, I'd be pretty pissed.
1: Farhan has an analyst. I love you to death,
0: and I'd be like, what are you
3: Buster would walk in, it's like, Sam, what do you think we should do? And I'll be like,
1: You know what? No, this is the equivalent of the Warriors hiring Nick Friedel as a strategic advisor.
0: Oh, God.
1: And honestly, I would kind of love that because I love Nick and we're friends.
0: Well, like, I think we should look at LeBron.
1: But could you imagine the Warriors
0: fans? That would be hilarious.
1: The fans that see Nick Friedel has signed on to be
0: fans would lose their minds. They would lose their minds. Actually, this would be like the Kings hiring Nick Friedel.
1: Oh, that's true. It would be because like we don't think highly of like the Hawks as a front office organization right now. Although they were the like the team to push the champions the hardest in the playoffs, that being the New York Knicks. They were up 2-1 against them, guys. Maybe they know what they're doing in Atlanta. Maybe.
4: They're the team that traded for Jonathan Kuminga, too.
1: Actually,
0: and then let him go.
1: Now, does this move signal that they're more or less likely to bring back Jonathan Kuminga now that Bontemps is here?
0: Oh, no.
1: We'll see.
0: I guarantee you Bontemps is not a Kuminga
1: guy. You think
0: guy.
1: Bontemps is a Magic City guy? Is that too far?
0: No, he's got more East Lake written about him.
1: This is so unfair. I know nothing about this guy. But I'm sorry. The absurdity of this hire. Like, well, this can we like, talk about it?
3: Well, remember, like, it was a couple years ago when Woj got hired to be,
1: St. Bonaventure General Manager.
3: St. Bonaventure General Manager.
0: How'd that go?
1: It's still going.
3: Still there.
0: Oh, it's still going?
1: Yeah, didn't he have, a Warrior on there?
3: I think Amy G is still running her Pioneer League baseball team, too. Red Pocket Mobiles. They're a thing.
1: Oh, LeJay Jones. He was a Bonnie. And it didn't work out there. He had to go to Florida State.
0: LeJay Jones. It didn't work out.
1: Woj had to sit down.
3: We should get Woj on to talk about LeJay and Bonaventure.
1: Greeny.
0: What are you doing, the Adrian?
1: I'm trying to do the Woj because Steiny just does it the best. But it's Greeny. He does the stutter.
0: I thought you were going to do the Amy G.
1: Oh, what's that?
0: What were you thinking when I said that you should be the starter? Pablo, what was going through your head in that last at bat? I'm trying to get a hit.
1: I'm trying to get it.
0: The post-game interviews, some of these interviews, we ask, and it's not just her, it's everybody. We ask what was going through your head on that final touchdown pass? I don't know. I was thinking, score a touchdown?
1: Now I'm thinking.
3: Same old play to me.
1: You know what? If I see on LinkedIn that there's an opportunity in one of these front offices somewhere, maybe.
0: Could you have the Sharks hiring Joe Spadoni with no hockey experience?
1: Strategic advisor to the president of hockey operations, Joe Spadoni.
0: We should go
3: get McDavid.
0: Now let me ask you this, because I do want to get into like the Warriors James stuff. If you could be granted your wish of a job within sports, what would that job be?
1: That's actually a great question. Okay.

0: Bonta has to do that sit down with BPA for Warriors Talk podcast. So, Brian, what's the big play with the Warriors here? Well, you know, gotta train everybody.
1: Oh my God. Ask that question again to the audience. I want to throw that out.
2: No, seriously, if you could be granted a wish of any job within professional sports that's not playing, what would you want that job to be? The Tim Bontips thing is so bizarre.
1: Honestly, no, I have it. It would be the clock management guy for Kyle Shanahan in the San Francisco 49ers. I would tell him what to do.
2: He would totally throw you under the bus.
1: No, he wouldn't.
2: He would throw the iPad like in the Super Bowl with the defensive coordinator.
0: Joe Spadoni told me that the first team that scores in overtime wins the Super Bowl.
1: You know what? And Nick Bosa would be on the sideline. We need this guy on the field. He's stuck in the booth right now. He needs to be on the field. This isn't working.
0: Joe Spadoni told me to go to Jake Moody here to kick the game-winning field goal.
2: Can I be real? Boombox guy as that role, that might be the jam. Like, the get-back guy on a football team, that might be the jam. Get back.
1: Oh, it's pretty good. All right, it's time for this World Soccer Championship update.
2: That's funny.
1: 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Yeah, we had some penalties yesterday, and also incredible theater. Argentina down 2-0, score 3 goals in the blink of an eye to get past Egypt. Although, there was some controversy. Did Egypt get hosed on what should have been a goal? I mean, that was a late foul call on Egypt that went to a free kick on the other side for Argentina. Seemed kind of fishy to me, but hey, it's FIFA. What do you know? Quarterfinal action tomorrow. France taking on Morocco. That should be a hell of a matchup. 1 p.m. And then Friday, Spain taking on Belgium. 12 o'clock, and that was your World Soccer Championship update brought to you by Jack's Bar and J-Town Pizza, your destination for international soccer action in San Jose, Japantown, and it's brought to you by Crystal Geyser Alpine Spring Water.
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1: How does the defendant plead?
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3: Wait, what?
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1: You object to what?
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1: Counsel, approach the bench.
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1: 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Also, coming up in this hour between 7:30 and 8, your chance to win Giants tickets, all right, for this weekend. Do you know what happened 16 years ago today? You know what happened? 16 years ago.
2: 16 years ago.
1: Just real quick, what were you doing 16 years ago in July?
2: 2010?
1: Yes.
3: Not five, not six.
2: Probably not watching the Giants, not thinking they were going to win a World Series that year.
1: That's a good one.
2: Questioning whether Bochy was really a good manager or not, if we're being totally honest. Waiting for Benji Molina to get traded, I believe. Maybe he already got traded. I don't know. I can't remember.
1: Oh, it's funny you bring up the Giants.
2: Getting ready for ready to get married, actually.
1: Oh, really?
2: Yeah.
1: When's your anniversary?
2: August 21st.
1: Okay. Oh, so that was approaching. That's big time.
2: 2010.
1: It's funny. I actually looked up July 8th, 2010. The Giants beat the Brewers 9-3 to improve to 45-40.
2: Yeah.
1: Yeah. Oh, that.
4: Yeah.
1: Hey, they were in the thick of it. They were actually. It's so incredible to think of that 2010 season for the Giants. It really did come out of nowhere. That whole summer was kind of crazy because I was actually on the East Coast. It was my cousin Paul's wedding in Pennsylvania. We rented a beach house for the Jersey Shore. A lot of us were there. It was really fun. It was actually when the show was actually getting popular too, so everyone was like visiting and whatever. But it was July and it was the East Coast and it was the beach. Our beach house, I remember this, Carter and Joe, the air conditioning broke.
2: Oh.
1: And it was during one of like the worst heat waves they've had. And had the top bunk on the second floor? Your boy. Tough scene. Not fun. I say all that to say this. I remember it because of that and because the decision from one LeBron James.
2: Oh, I remember where I was for that.
1: That was 16 years ago to the day.
2: Yeah, I was at the shop.
1: Really?
2: I had a butcher shop, and I was at the shop watching it on television, waiting for it to happen. I had no idea where he was going to go.
1: Well, we all kind of knew if you were watching the coverage leading up that they were like dropping the tea leaves that it was going to be Dwayne Wade and Chris Bosh, and then.
2: Well, we thought they were all going to go to New York.
1: At first,
2: I think we all thought that,
1: and then
2: I did.
1: At least within the last couple hours,
2: or stay in Cleveland.
1: It was crazy because it was literally the entire SportsCenter coverage for months. After LeBron lost to the Orlando Magic, or no, it was at the Celtics that year, it was 2010. So they lost to the Celtics. It was, where's he going?
2: Yeah.
1: Where's he going? Where's he going? Where's he going? And then immediately when it happened, it was the Boys and Girls Club. Everyone was starting to clown him. And, you know, you pan to all the Cleveland fans burning his jersey. Dan Gilbert, the owner, saying, don't ever come back here. Remember how crazy that was at that
2: people
1: time?
2: People so overreacted.
5: Gilbert saying, we will win a title here in Cleveland before LeBron James wins a title.
6: Self-proclaimed king, as he said. The Comic Sans letter.
1: Yeah, it was unreal. 16 years ago, guys. Remember how big that was in real time when it was happening.
2: Well, I think it happened. So if memory serves, PTI, because that was the height of PTI.
1: Yes, PTI.
2: And I believe it would lead right into SportsCenter.
1: Yep.
2: And I would watch it at the shop because it would kind of slow down around 3 o'clock.
1: It was always obviously around the horn, then PTI.
2: Yeah, yep. I believe it was like 3:30, 4 o'clock in the afternoon.
1: Yes.
2: When the whole thing went down. Just for a brief moment, because you brought up 2010 and I brought up the Giants. I love the 2010 Giants.

0: Love them. There's only one thing every single time when I think about the 2010 Giants that makes me angry to this day.
1: What?
0: Thinking about Aubrey Huff. I hate that guy. He is the worst. No, he is the worst. Like, the worst. The worst. Like, just
2: he had some great moments that year, though.
0: No, he did. But, like, is he just the biggest meathead jerk of all time?
2: There's other words, but yeah.
0: No, I know there's plenty of other words. But, like, God, he's just such an insufferable, just a jerk.
3: I think he stinks.
0: God, he's just such a jerk.
1: 16 years ago today, he had a four-ribby game and two-run homer.
0: He had a great
1: homer.
0: Year that year. He's 26 and 85 or whatever it was.
2: Former
0: he was
2: morning
0: incredible.
2: Show host here.
0: What?
2: Former morning show host here for, like, 6 months.
0: I'm sorry. I just... I'm done.
1: You know
0: just,
1: who the you know
0: he's like the only thing about 2010 that I hate.
1: You know who the winning pitcher was that year or that day, 16 years ago?
0: Zito.
1: Dan Runsler.
0: Oh yeah, Dan Runsler. He was the lefty reliever.
1: Yeah.
0: Number 74.
1: The loss goes to Manny Parra. Is that its name?
0: Dan Runsler. I think I said 74, right?
1: I'm trying to look up his jersey number right now, and I don't see it. So you can look that up. He was also as his picture's in a Red Sox uniform. I don't even remember him pitching for them.
0: I want to say he was 75-40.
1: This hour is brought to you by Freon Bank, which is here for you, here for good. I say all that to say this, as we're talking about the decision in LeBron James. That was 16 years ago to the
0: 37-45.
1: Day. 37-45. Damn. LeBron James is still playing. He is 41 years old. At the time, 16 years ago, he was 25. 25. And now at 41... he is still dominating the off-season conversation on where he is going to go at 41 years old. That is insane.
0: Well, he's mastered the media. There's no doubt about that.
1: But it also speaks to his level of play, Joe.
0: Oh, no, no,
1: the
0: yeah,
1: way he's
0: I know.
1: Been able
0: but
1: to do that.
0: Let me stop you. What? You're going to go on this long, like, LeBron suck fest and, like,
1: whoa,
0: soliloquy.
1: Stop.
0: Just hear
1: stop.
0: Me out. Hear me out.
1: Make appreciate the greatness.
0: No, he's...
1: appreciate it.
0: We've spent 25 years appreciating him.
1: I don't think we have.
0: You don't think we
1: have? I think
0: we've
1: been hating on him for so damn long.
0: Who, and Skip Bayless has?
1: No, a lot of people hate on LeBron. We still get calls that they don't want him because they call him a flopper. We get Warrior fans actively saying, I don't want him to come here as a free agent because he flops.
0: No, he's the number one rival.
1: The
0: you know, people can acknowledge that he's the rival and he's still great. But like, Joe, he knows where he's going. What is he waiting? Yeah, he does. What's he waiting on? There's a Farvian quality to this offseason from him, and it's just like, dude.
1: I actually don't think he knows where he wants to go.
0: You think he's sitting here and he has no clue where he's going?
1: I think he has some destinations he would like to go, but he's taking his time. What's the rush? What's the rush? Baby, take the time. What's the rush?
0: He loves being in the spotlight. That is undeniable.
1: Sham Sharania, ESPN, the latest.
4: I don't think anyone necessarily knows. I'm sure LeBron, in his mind, he's seen all the options. He's gotten all the information. He probably has a good idea. Maybe one or two people close to him have a good idea. Teams that keep popping up for me when I talk to teams are Cleveland, Miami, and Philly. And it was Golden State at various points. And it still could. LeBron is taking a period of time here that has now allowed the Warriors, if they want to engage the Wizards on an Anthony Davis trade, to bring LeBron and AD as a package deal. They have a window for that, but the price is going to be steep. You're looking at Jimmy Butler and a plethora of draft picks. And if you're the Wizards now, you have the leverage in these conversations. If you're the Warriors, are you really going to part with multiple first-round picks, multiple swaps, multiple seconds to go get AD and then also get LeBron? Is that worth it? And that's something the Warriors have to sift through. But Cleveland, Miami, Philly, those teams certainly jump out more and more as I talk to teams.
0: All right, so
1: that was via the Stephen A. Smith Show, and the way he said that at the end makes me feel like he has an inkling that the Warriors do not want to do that. Like, you hear what I'm saying? Reading between how he's kind of phrasing it, he's like, are the Warriors willing to do that? Probably not. Now, are Warriors fans willing to do that? Basically, you bring in LeBron James for a year, but you're getting Anthony Davis probably for four because he's going to want an extension.
0: So are you willing to sacrifice 1 year of LeBron for 4 years of AD?
1: 888-957-9570.
0: And picks.
1: And picks, yeah.
0: But before you get to that part, he knows where he's going. He's got one or two options. He knows where he's going. Like, in his mind, like, it's not like, I'm waiting to see what they do. Like, he has a feel for what's going to happen. Like, either the Warriors have told him, we'll do that or we won't do that. Like, one way or the other. Like, the Warriors would know one way or the other whether they're making an Anthony Davis deal or not.

0: Well, then I don't think that he's waiting. Just like he's waiting for the PR of waiting, because I know he loves to be in the spotlight.
1: Okay,
0: and he's holding everything up because he can do that.
1: So, that being said,
0: you don't think he kind of knows where he's going?
1: Well, I don't. Draymond's hanging out with him this week.
0: I don't think Draymond hanging out with him for a week is gonna like make or break him. He kind of knows what's going on.
2: Make him realize why he doesn't want to come here.
0: Well, exactly.
1: Well, hold on, they're boys. Draymond opted out in hopes of luring him over here. Sure. You don't think they're having discussions about that? No. Are we that naive?
0: No. But what I'm saying is I don't think it's making or breaking whether he's coming or not. Like, the roster is going to be an impact to it. Like, Cleveland has already made a move to extend Donovan Mitchell. Miami made a move to bring in Giannis. Philly made the move to bring in Jaylen Brown. And he's leveraging the situation with the Warriors to see if they'll make the move for Anthony Davis. And here's, like, the part on the AD thing, like, regarding the Warriors. They know whether they can execute that trade or not. Like, they kind of already know that. I don't think a week with Draymond Green could it be the straw that breaks the camel's back. I don't know. Possibly. I will leave that little 5% chance out there. I think he kind of knows where he wants to go.
1: Well, no, what I'm getting at here is this. If Draymond Green finds out he doesn't want to go to the Golden State Warriors, shouldn't he already be telling that to, like, Dunleavy and the Warriors and all of that?
0: Maybe Draymond is legitimate about free agency and is going to go where he wants to go. I can't. Joe, how can I know?
1: No, you brought it up, and I think it's an interesting point. I think Kevin O'Connor, who we had on last week, Yahoo Sports Insider, he was also saying, like, is there a possibility, like, Draymond could be attached to LeBron wherever he goes, and it's not Golden State, and this summer ends up no LeBron, and Draymond Green also departs? That would be crazy.
0: Well, that would be a heel turn on Draymond at the end of his career. That would be one of the most, I would say, kind of poetic ways to go out is Draymond leaves the Warriors and he teams up with LeBron.
1: It'd be kind of insane, right?
0: It would be nuts.
1: It would be. Richie in Queens wants to join the conversation. 888-957-9570. 16 years ago to the day, LeBron James made the decision to go to the Miami Heat. And 16 years later, we're still doing the same exact thing.
0: The thing on Anthony Davis, it's hard for me to know whether the Anthony Davis trade thing is real or not. Or whether he's just doing all this to leverage Washington, I'm talking about LeBron and AD, for Clutch Sports to get a max extension.
1: That is a possibility.
0: No, it's a huge part of this.
1: Well, Brian Windhorst basically said the same thing. He speculated, because this is all speculation, obviously. They don't know for sure. Shams is saying the same thing. Windhorst saying the same thing. It's all speculative, but these guys have been doing this game for so damn long. They probably know, too, but they're also, stretching it out, as our old pal Townie used to do all the time.
0: You know what would be the worst possible scenario? You trade for Anthony Davis, you max him out, and LeBron doesn't come. That's like the worst.
1: That happens, what? Then you got played for a fool.
0: Well, and that, I think the Warriors need to be very careful.
1: If that happens and Draymond ends up leaving, I would look at Draymond differently.
0: But I also don't view, like, they made the move for Trey Murphy III. That'll bring in LeBron. I don't think that. Like, that's good, but I don't think that's not of the level of playing with, possibly Evan Mobley and Donovan Mitchell, possibly Giannis and Bam, Jaylen Brown and Embiid, and Maxi.
1: Are you willing to go in on a 4-year Anthony Davis, whatever it is, extension? If he's going to be here playing, sure. If it means bringing in LeBron James for a year. So LeBron for a year, but you have to have Anthony Davis for 4. And you're giving up picks to do that. I wonder how Warriors fans would feel. 888-957-9570. Are you doing it? Are you doing it?
0: Are you doing it?
1: No. Not for extension on top of it. No, he's not going to play
0: unless he has an extension.
1: That's fine. But I'm not.
0: It's
1: but
0: the
1: again,
0: clutch playbook.
1: They're saying and signaling it's probably going to have to be that. Then I'm out. I don't want to be attached to 4 years.
0: Well, then
1: of Anthony
0: you're out
1: Davis.
0: On LeBron.
1: Yeah, probably then, which sucks. I don't want to be. But if that's going to be the last thing that's holding this potential deal up, is bringing in Anthony Davis and then signing him to a multi-year contract, I'm out on that, especially considering he's 33 years old. He's a big man with a lot of injury history. I don't want any part of that. Speaking of big men that were former Golden State Warriors, Quentin Post, he's going to the Memphis Grizzlies on that 3-year, $30 million contract because the Warriors are not matching it. So Quentin Post, have fun in Memphis. Thanks for the memories.
0: The more and more I've been thinking about it, Joe, the more and more I'm like, okay, so LeBron doesn't come. it might actually be the best thing for this, for the, I'm talking about the organization. I know the Steph fans don't want to hear it. I know they don't want to hear it. Sometimes you got to take one on the chin and you just have to start the rebuild process now. Like LeBron saying no to the Warriors might end up being a blessing in disguise. You don't want to hear it, but you need to. Well, let's say LeBron doesn't come. All right. Well, you still have all your picks. You still got to nail those picks, but you still have all your picks. Go ahead and trade Kristaps Porzingis to whoever wants him. Trade KP, get younger. Let's sign this kid from Gonzaga who looks solid in summer league in Bassey. Let's see some young centers who can get up and down the floor. Let's see if there's something there. Develop Yaxel. Let Draymond walk. Let him walk. Maybe you do what the Kings just did with DeMar DeRozan. Maybe you just wave Jimmy. Wave him. And you let him go wherever he wants to go. And you move off the money. And you're guaranteeing yourself $80 million of flexibility heading into next year's offseason, meaning the 25 that Draymond wouldn't be taking, plus whatever you would have paid Kristaps Porzingis, plus the 50 from Jimmy Butler. And just, you're a spot that has a lot of money. You have all your picks. And you just kind of figure, I know no one wants to, you can't do that in the final couple of years of Steph Curry. Like, why not? Why can't you? Like, why can't you?
1: Richie in Queens has been hanging on tight. What's up, Rich? You're on the roast.
2: Yeah. That too, you talked to 16 years ago. And I just thought about, I waited 53 years. That was such a magical year. Never thought they'd get there, bringing Posey up in the middle of the year. Aubrey Huff led the team, was actually second. We only had one guy, 86, Jose Uribe, drove in 86 that year. And I loved him. He was such a baseball player.
1: Yeah.
2: He looked like a guy that you'd love to have a drink with and be in the softball league, you know? And then obviously Renteria and Freddie Sanchez, his last good year. But that was a magical year. You know, with the LeBron guys, you guys are in such a tough spot. I'd like to be a fly on the wall listening to management like you're saying. Do we go younger? You know, if you sign Anthony Davis, he's averaged 34 games his last 4 years. He played 9 last year. Obviously a tremendous force when healthy. Do they want to have Curry go out and LeBron James, which will obviously draw people in? When is Butler going to be ready? Porzingis is 30, going on 40 because with all his injuries. So, yeah, it's really a tough spot. I think, I'm hearing on Philly radio, which I'm on occasion, that obviously he would be a great fit there after getting Brown and Edgecombe and Maxey. And if Embiid is healthy, does he want to go out with a blaze of glory? Or is he just tired? He wants to play with somebody he'd be really comfortable with and happy with. And maybe the championship is not in his eyes, but he's definitely not going to the Knicks. I don't see that at all. There's no way. So eliminate them. But yeah, I think it's a tough spot. Where do they go? Do they want something for 82 games to keep the fans in there with the hope of maybe something magical in the playoffs? Or like you said, Joe, do they say, you know what, we can't be signing Davis for 4 years for 1 year for LeBron? We know that Draymond, they're all 30, averaging 36 years old. They'd be the oldest team ever as far as starting guys to be really relevant. So really tough decision, but I'm leaning that he goes to Philly, guys. Mm. Always good talking to you.
1: That would actually low-key be crazy. LeBron James playing in Philadelphia for that market. I don't know if I could wrap my head around it. Him and Jaylen Brown together, I don't see it happening. I just don't. I don't think LeBron goes out of his way to say, I want to go from Los Angeles to Philadelphia. I have a hard time saying that. If anything, he probably goes back to Cleveland. That's what I've been on. It's the only other team other than the Warriors I felt like had a legitimate shot at getting him. I still believe that. Don't take my word for it. Brian Windhorst, who's been covering LeBron James for the last 20-plus years, saying the same thing yesterday.
3: People in the league are certainly, I think that it's pointing towards Cleveland, but they are operating off vibes. And if you ask me, are the vibes pointing towards Cleveland? Yeah, the vibes are pointing towards Cleveland, but it's just vibes. And I wish I could sit here and tell you, my sources tell me, Chris, that at 6:14 p.m. on Wednesday, here's the thing. In 2010, he announced on live television. In 2014, he announced on the internet. I mean, it was basically through a magazine, but it's essentially in an internet article. Yeah. In 2018, it was a press release. Now he gets to pick the medium. So we'll see.
1: Le medium, James. Is it going to be via tweet? What do you think he's going to do? Is he going to have another decision 16 years later?
0: Who knows?
1: Which, by the way, raised a bunch of money for the Boys and Girls Club. It's good for him. But we got mad at him for it because it was a television product.
0: Was it Jim Gray that sat down with him too?
1: Was it Jim Gray? I think it was. I have no problem with it either. People freaked out about it for some reason. He's such a narcissist. The guy's 25 years old. Can we relax? He's 41, and now he's taking his sweet time again with it, and he's going to figure it out. And yeah, and I do like Windhorse doing the Sources vibe. He's doing his you know, his fake Schefter there. Like, the vibes pointing towards Cleveland, I guess it makes sense, but they just linked themselves to Donovan Mitchell for all that money? That's really where you want to go? Like, again, I don't think this is all about winning and competing for a championship. It's easier in the East. He'll have a shot to do it because the Cleveland Cavaliers were just in the Eastern Conference Finals. I understand that. You have a better shot competing for a title there than you would in Golden State. I believe that. Just considering you have that gauntlet of teams facing you, Thunder, Spurs, Nuggets, et cetera, et cetera. The Timberwolves. Like, it's feeling like they're the afterthought now, the Golden State Warriors. And I think Mike Dunleavy probably knows it. And I think this is where he's going to have to pivot somewhere. But I just don't know if there's another move out there. Actually, I do know. There's not another move out there that's going to appease Warriors fans that wanted LeBron James. And they're going to be left disappointed. And no matter what, I think Dunleavy's just going to be looked at from a majority of this fan base, fair or unfair, as a guy that just, you know, can't give the fans what they want. At the end of the day, and I think that's unfair, because he did give the fans what they wanted last year in Jimmy Butler, right? Didn't fans want a big name at the deadline? They were desperate, and it was a desperate move, and he used that word.
0: Well, no, it was definitely a desperate move, but I think now that time has sunken in, and even before he got hurt, you watch this team play, and they were top-heavy.
1: Right.
0: Were they not?
1: Yes, okay. Incredibly.
0: So I want to use two examples, okay? Who was the current champion of the NBA?
1: The New York Knicks.
0: Okay. Who's their best player?
1: Jalen Brunson.
0: How much does Jalen Brunson make?
1: Not the max.
0: $37 million.
1: Yeah.
0: Okay. This year he made 35.
1: Okay.
0: Okay. $35 million. That's half of what Steph Curry makes.
1: Half.
0: Now, everyone is going to say, Steph Curry deserves every penny. Well, yeah. But again, it's like when people say they have freedom of speech. That doesn't mean you don't also have consequences
1: freedom
0: with the words
1: consequences,
0: that you say.
1: For right? sure, yes.
0: And so, yes, he has earned every dollar. But with every dollar that goes to you, that's a dollar that can't go to someone else on the roster. I did this with Brock Purdy, did I not?
1: Yeah.
0: Okay. Who's the second best player on the Knicks?
1: I would say Karl Anthony Towns.
0: Okay, he's making $53 million. That's the most on the team by far.
1: Yeah.
0: Okay? Probably an overpay. It's his last year.
1: Probably.
0: This upcoming year. And then he's got some options. Who's the third best player?
1: Ooh, well, in the playoffs, it was OG Anunoby.
0: Agreed.
1: Yeah.
0: Making 37, half of Jimmy. Now, all these guys are 29, 30, or 31.
1: Yeah.
0: Okay?
1: In their primes.
0: Then you have Mikal Bridges making half of Jimmy. Yeah. So, Bridges and OG equal Jimmy. It's a five-man sport on the floor.
1: Yep.
0: All right? Josh Hart makes 20. Okay? So, just to give you perspective, it's about $170 million.
1: Yep.
0: For those, that's starting five, if you will, the five highest played guys. The Warriors, for four guys, more injured, older, and got crazy medical, Steph, Jimmy, Dre, and Kristaps this year was $165 million. I know. So not only are four guys costing what five guys cost, the four guys you paid are significantly older, come with way more red flags, and way more injury risk than the five guys that the Knicks are paying. So that's just one team. Let's go to the Thunder. And again, they're at different points in their dynasty, all right? I acknowledge that. We're at a different spot. We're at the end, the tail end. Everything costs more. How much does Shai Gilgeous-Alexander make for the Thunder this last year?
1: 60?
0: He makes $38
1: million. Oh, wow. Hasn't even kicked in yet.
0: Half,
1: okay,
0: essentially, of Jimmy and Steph. Second highest paid player is who?
1: Jalen Williams.
0: This year it was Isaiah Hartenstein.
1: Oh, Hartenstein.
0: Making half of Jimmy Butler, half of Steph Curry, making less than Kristaps. The exercise that I'm trying to display to you is that the Warriors went in for the star that everyone
1: they
0: wanted.
1: They did, and then immediately extended him on a max extension.
0: You ever heard of bang for the buck?
1: Certainly.
0: some max contracts are not the same bang for buck as others. LeBron James in his prime was undervalued as a $60 million, $50 million max player. He was giving you $200 million production.
1: Patrick Mahomes, right?
0: Patrick
1: when
0: Mahomes.
1: He was making a half
0: can't
1: a bill.
0: Can't pay him enough.
1: Exactly.
0: Okay? Conversely, Kirk Cousins making max money is not giving you the same max money output as others. He just isn't.
1: No.
0: He's a good player. He just isn't. The current model with Steph Curry making $60 million, whether he's earned it or not, just ask yourself, has it been good on the floor, bang for the buck, when rounding out the rest of the team?
1: Rounding out the rest of the team, no. It has hampered
0: them. He's worth every penny.
1: Yes.
0: He's worth tenfold.
1: Yes.
0: But you also have to look at it from a team-building strategy and ask yourself, him and Jimmy making 120 of the cap, when in this sport, every dollar makes it so punitive to build the rest of the team around him. Just be realistic. Making the trade for Jimmy, though it made tons of sense, enjoyed it, has been an absolute albatross. And it's just impossible to build the team around him while they have all these guys making big bank.
1: Well,
0: it was the same thing when they paid Clay max money and he was hurt. It's the same thing.
1: And this year, they're probably just going to have to eat it. This is the season they're going to have to really eat it, which sucks. And no one wants to see that, because every year that you're not competing, or at least trying to be a playoff team with Stephen Curry, feels like a wasted year. That's how fans are feeling right now, because they want to just see Steph play again. And as Steph words,
0: sure,
1: said it, meaningful basketball.
0: Sure, but Joe, like...
1: And play-in's just not meaningful.
0: But you know
1: it's
0: what's
1: not.
0: One thing that Warrior fans never bring up? Is that on the front end of Steph Curry's career, he took a major discount because of the ankles.
1: Yes.
0: And he was making $11 million. No one ever talks about, you know what sparked the entire dynasty? Being able to fit Bogut and Andrew Wiggins and all these guys under the salary cap and extend everyone, because Steph was on such a great contract.
1: Correct.
0: That was the whole runway for adding Durant and everything, is that having Steph on the dirt cheap deal when they did, was like, it was the elixir that started the whole dynasty.
1: Why is LeBron not with the Lakers right now?
0: And because Luka's getting paid and Austin Reeves is getting paid.
1: Boom, right there.
0: I'm sure in an ideal world, they would want LeBron on some, you know, more amicable contract.
1: Correct.
0: But it just...
1: And it's not a coincidence that the day that they moved off from LeBron James, they signed like six players to a boatload of money. And they signed Kevon Looney for a couple million, and they're still trying to get Jonathan Kuminga reportedly on a two-year, $20 million deal. They realize, like the Boston Celtics and Brad Stevens, we'll get to him... You can't build teams anymore with two guys making up that much percentage of the salary cap.
0: Yes.
1: And it sucks. And I it's a larger conversation, and I hate that that's the reality now.
0: The CBA sucks.
1: I hate it.
0: Well, it does.
1: I hate it.
0: But Joe, you know who's going to be facing this upcoming year? Remember that team?
1: All the other teams are, yes.
0: Well, remember that team I used earlier, the Thunder?
1: The Thunder, yes.
0: Okay. So this year, contract extensions kick in. Who's going to be their highest paid player this year?
1: Is it going to be Shea or not yet?
0: Jalen Williams,
1: okay.
0: Making almost $42
1: million. Mm.
0: Chet will be making $42
1: million.
0: Shea will be making $41
1: million. And they just extended Hartenstein too, right? Yeah.
0: So they've got $120 or so million dollars wrapped up into three guys for this year. It will be very interesting to see how they build the team around those guys.
1: Let's go to the phone lines. Dave is in Fresno, wants to join in the conversation. 888-957-9570 is the number. Is 1 year of LeBron worth 4 years of Anthony Davis and picks? 888-957-9570 is the question we're asking this morning. What's up, Dave? You're on the roast.
4: Good morning. And real quick, I appreciate that back and forth with the screener. I wasn't expecting that, but that was fun.
0: No one knows what you're talking about.
4: The screener, the call screener.
1: Sam Lubman.
4: Answered the phone.
1: Sam Lubman, yeah. Did you guys have a nice conversation?
4: Yeah. Yeah, we did. We did, and it kind of changed my thought and my call. But I think it's worth it. But I was going to ask you guys, since Dunleavy's taken over, and I don't want to put everything on Dunleavy, but since he's taken over, per se, wouldn't you say that this current regime has just been underwhelming as a whole? I mean, I'm not putting it all on Dunleavy, but... To how they handled Jordan Poole, Kuminga, the getting Jimmy Butler. I just feel like it's very uninspiring. And going to the future, we're talking about, should we get LeBron, AD? Should we build for the future? Who is guiding that ship? Because right now, like, the trend is not looking good. It's not looking promising, whether we go all in or we build for the future. So I'm not inspired. I'm not feeling comfortable with whatever decision is, because I just feel like the decisions recently have been very questionable. And we can say we loved Jimmy. I didn't like it. It was two desperate parties, desperate for each other. He wanted to get out. The Warriors were desperate to get something, and he was disgruntled. So he was basically a throwaway. And then on top of that, you extend him. Like, that made me hate the move even more, you know, and now you're stuck with him. But yeah, right. Like, should you trade for AD and LeBron and all that? I mean, I guess. I mean, do something, because honestly, we're talking about let's build after Steph. What is this franchise without Steph? You would not be playing in San Francisco. You would not be the highest grossing NBA team without Steph Curry.
0: So you're willing? Okay. Dave. So you're willing to just sacrifice anything for now?
4: I'm not saying that.
0: Well, what are you saying?
4: What I'm saying is, I'm saying that we need to squeeze whatever juice we have out of the lemon.
0: There's no one that is going to trade with you unless you overpay. So yeah, if you are willing to overpay significantly, yeah, then that means you're all in. Okay. So are you willing to do that?
4: I'm willing to trade some picks if that's what it takes. If there's, like, if Jaylen Brown was available.
0: They didn't want Jimmy Butler.
1: Well, they also don't even know if they wanted Jaylen Brown, Dave, quite frankly, and we appreciate the call. It sounds like, just reading the tea leaves,
0: I'm so tired of the whining.
1: Dunleavy doesn't want part of the picks, and people are pissed off about that.
0: But I just
1: I don't blame him, though.
0: Just do the sounder.
1: Yeah. Giants fans, they just keep calling.
0: Don't blame him.
1: Hold on. Be the fifth caller to the contest line at 415-523-4652, and you'll score a pair of tickets to see the Giants take on the Colorado Rockies at Oracle Park this Saturday, July 11th, courtesy of Topo Chico Hard Seltzer. Good luck. Again, caller number 5 to the contest line, 415-523-4652. Good luck. I'm saying, I don't blame Mike Dunleavy for coveting the picks, is what I'm saying, and not wanting to part away with the picks. How excited are we right now as Warrior fans about Jaxel Lendeborg?
0: We're excited.
1: We had a video post, and I was just saying, like, wow, I saw Jaxel in person, and I get it. He looked great. Had like 400 likes. Like, people are dying for any young, positive player for the Golden State Warriors. How about more of those guys in the coming years? Wouldn't that be something?
0: Yeah.
1: That tells me Warriors fans would embrace a youth movement. I keep hearing the fear-mongering from guys like Dave and other fans at on the text line, 888-957-9570. We can't go young. It's going to be a ghost town at Chase Center. They're not going to be embraced. We need to embrace Steph, not post-Steph. And I'm here to say, well, we're embracing Jaxel, and the guy has only played in the California Classic, and we're already embracing him. Just wait until he plays in regular season games, Joe, and has an impact there. I do think we're ready to move on to the next chapter in Golden State. People keep saying that we're not. I think we are. We're just afraid that it's going to be the post-Jordan Bulls. That's what everyone fears. And you know what the difference is? The difference is Joe Lacob is not Jerry Reinsdorf.
0: Yeah, but it's so funny that people, it's going to be a ghost town. Giants are 15.
1: That's what they're saying. I don't believe that.
0: Giants are 15 games under 500.
1: They had 32,000 attendees last night. 32,000.
0: Both can't be true in this market.
1: The losing Toronto Blue Jays.
0: All right. I want to go back to the finances for a second, because I think this is important. As we talk about, like, why is Jaylen Brown moved, and why is this guy moved, and why is this, and why is that, and why are the Warriors stuck where they're at? LeBron James won the title, okay, in 2016, and he was making more than 25% of the salary.
1: 10 years ago.
0: All right. Since then, all right, Kevin Durant in 17 and 18, and you could argue, was it Steph? Was it KD? I'll listen to the argument.
1: Oh, like best player?
0: Best player on the team.
1: Okay.
0: But Steph was only making 13% of the cap in 2017 when they won it all. Okay? the next year. If you think KD was the best player, I'll listen to it because Steph's number exploded the following year.
1: Sure.
0: KD was only making 25%. Kawhi in 2019 was only making 23% of the cap. Anthony Davis in 2020, 25% of the cap. Giannis, 25% of the cap. Jokic and Murray were making 25% of the cap
1: each.
0: Tatum and Brown, each making 25% of the cap. SGA, 25% of his team's cap. This year, Jalen Brunson, 22% of the cap. The only outlier since 2017 to make more than that was Steph making 41% of the cap in 2022. And I would argue Jordan Poole making 1% of the cap that year kind of washed out how expensive everything else was because they found dirt cheap production. All right? The new CBA is telling you, you could do it. You could build a team with guys making 40% of the cap, but it's going to be really hard for you to win a title. Really hard. This year's Warrior team, Joe. This year's Warrior team.
1: Yeah.
0: What do you think the finances look like regarding how much Steph Curry is making on the cap?
1: Oh, he's making at least a quarter of it, right?
0: 38% of the cap.
1: 38%?
0: What's Jimmy Butler making this year? 35% of the cap.
1: Let me do my math. That's 73%. 73% for two players.
0: And two guys. We just heard Brad Stevens. I don't even know if we've played this sound for the audience. But, like, the reality of the current modern NBA is that every single GM is saying, man, I'd love to have two stars, but they've got to be at the right price point, and it's got to be at a certain percentage of the cap for me to able to round out the team. We just watched the best team win it all was the best depth team top to bottom.
1: Yes.
0: The Knicks. Who won it last year?
1: The Thunder.
0: They were the best depth team top to bottom. Who won it the year before that?
1: The Celtics.
0: And they were the best depth team top to bottom. Yep. And they had to make financial constraints just the offseason after that.
1: Yeah.
0: It's not about having just a star anymore because you kept bringing up Jimmy Butler. Get a star, get a star. You got to have a really well-rounded team.
1: Well, no, I understood the Jimmy Butler trade at the time.
0: I did too.
1: We could all understand
0: that
1: after the injury happened, it threw a monkey wrench into everything. It just did. It was a risky trade in that you were trading for not only a disgruntled star, but an aging disgruntled star. And that is part of the risk that Mike Dunleavy, Joe Lacob, the entire team was willing to take because they were so desperate. They knew what they were staring in the face was just mediocrity, mediocrity, mediocrity. Now, I guess on the flip side of that, had they not made that trade, where would this team be at right now? I think is a fascinating kind of hypothetical that we don't really bring up a lot.
0: I don't know.
1: No, but their finances would probably be better, right?
0: Well, Wiggins would still be on the books until this year. We would have had to make the decision on Wiggins.
1: Exactly, but I think teams were willing to take an Andrew Wiggins if you still wanted to move him in the offseason, potentially.
0: Yeah, maybe. And they would have had a pick from a couple years ago.
1: Before I get to the Brad Stevens sound and his presser a couple days ago with the Boston Celtics on the trade of Jaylen Brown for Paul George and a couple first-round picks, this is Zach Lowe of The Ringer breaking it down. And I know it's so convoluted for the average fan, and trust me, for guys like Shasky and I that are knee deep in this stuff, it's still confusing as hell.
0: I think the entire league is finding out right now in real time that they have created a giant mess with the CBA.
1: I agree. Zach Lowe, The Ringer, on the Supermax forcing teams to trade homegrown players.
5: In 2018, 8 years ago, I wrote a piece about the Supermax and how it was forcing teams into very painful decisions with homegrown superstars. And the tentpole for it was Jimmy Butler. When he became Supermax eligible and the Bulls, with Jimmy Butler just entering his mid-20s, decided we have to get out of the Jimmy Butler business now. 30th pick, homegrown superstar. And yes, just like Jaylen Brown, there were ancillary issues like was he disagreeing with Fred Hoiberg and poisoning the culture and all that, blah, blah, blah. The bottom line is they didn't want to pay him the money. And I wrote in that article, like, if you draft a player and he becomes a success story to the point that Jaylen Brown did, finals MVP, champion, beloved in the community, all of that, it just feels viscerally wrong to me that his contract is something that you want to get rid of.
1: I completely agree. It's honestly, it's stupid.
0: Well,
1: it's stupid that I draft a guy and develop him. Wait, what? There's more? We have an extra pair of tickets to give away. We're going to do that right now. That's your cue. Be caller number 5 to the contest line, 415-523-4652. You'll score a pair of tickets to see the Giants take on the Colorado Rockies, Oracle Park, this Saturday, July 11th. Wow, how nice of Topo Chico Hard Seltzer. Good luck.
0: So I don't like the trade for the Celtics on like a variety of fronts. A, I wouldn't have sided with Jason Tatum. That's number one.
1: Yeah.
0: I would have built my team around Jaylen Brown. Mm. But I understand what they're thinking here. And again, I'm trying to put my head through it. I hate the trade. I'm telling you that right now. But they're going, we'd rather have 2 years of Paul George than the next 3 years of Jaylen Brown, because not only are we going to have Paul George as an expiring contract after this year, who could maybe possibly be moved, we also get 2 first-round picks. So even if we let him walk and expire, we will have these 2 first-round picks in our back pocket,
1: right,
0: to be able to draft the next replacement, replenish. They're taking a money ball approach to the NBA.
1: Yeah, which is interesting. But again,
0: I'm not saying it's right, but the CBA is forcing them to do it.
1: You could understand the line of thinking of Brad Stevens. I understand what he is trying to do, and we're going to hear from him. I just hate that the league has forced these teams and guys like Brad to do this.
0: But
1: it sucks.
0: But now, as everyone else is making these preemptive moves, think of what the Warriors have done. They did the reverse.
1: Yes.
0: They did the reverse. They were like, no, we actually want 2 guys on a Supermax.
1: And this is when they did have these CBA rules still.
0: Right. We want 2 guys on a Supermax.
1: Yes.
0: Which, again, Steph is obviously worth a Supermax. But with that comes the consequences of having a difficulty of rounding it out. Would the Warriors be better off having Jimmy at 60 or 2 or 3 guys spread out amongst that 60?
1: Right now, it's 2 or 3 guys. It's right now. Again, I keep bringing up the Los Angeles Lakers. They are the poster child for this. Hey, we're going to sign Luka Doncic. We're going to sign Austin Reeves. LeBron, we don't have room for you because we need to fill out the rest of our roster if we actually want to compete in the Western Conference.
0: The guys like the Josh Harts making $20 million a year, think of the durability, the toughness, and the glue a Josh Hart has brought to the Knicks for $20 million. When was the last time the Warriors had $20 million to spend?
1: Years. Legitimately, years.
0: Let me just give you a quick one.
1: Can I do it after the injury report? Is that allowable?
0: Yeah.
1: Let's hit it.
6: It's time for the injury report.
7: That really hurts.
6: Brought to you by Boxer and Gerson, Northern California's premier workers' compensation law firm, helping injured workers get their lives back for over 40 years.
1: Christian Pulisic's World Cup ended when he exited Team USA's 4-1 loss with a right ankle injury. Pulisic had kicked into Belgian midfielder Youri Tielemans' leg on a shot attempt in the 59th minute, although it looked like he kind of tripped over himself. He said he twisted his ankle and knee in the process. It capped what had already been an injury-marred World Cup for Pulisic, who was dealing with calf injuries after the group play match against Paraguay. The injury report was brought to you by Boxer and Gerson, Northern California's premier workers' compensation law firm, helping injured workers get their lives back for over 40 years. 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The Morning Roast is presented by San Francisco Fire Credit Union, banking for heroes and anyone who wants to be treated like one. Halfway home here on a hump day, Spadoni, Chaska. We got Dave Fleming, voice of the Giants, joining us in about 20 minutes, as he does each and every week. Our 95.7 The Game Giants Insider right now. We are talking about LeBron James. We're talking about Jaylen Brown. We're talking about this offseason in general and this new reality of the NBA when it comes to the CBA and depth now being prioritized as opposed to top-heavy rosters and 2 guys making up a majority of your salary cap, which is unfortunately the reality for the Golden State Warriors right now with Steph Curry and Jimmy Butler.
0: It's wild. Let's go back to 2014, 2015. Before all this CBA stuff got as exploded as it is, who was the highest paid player on the first championship team for the Warriors?
1: Oh, that's a good question.
0: Anyone?
1: Is it David Lee?
0: David Lee,
1: yeah.
0: Number one. He was making 23.5% of the cap. $15 million. Think of how much the salary cap has exploded.
1: Barely played.
0: I know. Who was the second highest paid player on the first championship team that year?
8: Iguodala?
1: I was going to say Iggy?
0: Iggy was third.
1: Steph?
0: Nope.
1: Not Steph
0: He was
1: yet.
0: Fourth. And his extension had just kicked in.
1: Not Clay, not Draymond.
0: Andrew Bogut,
1: wow,
0: making $13 million a year. I want you to think about that.
1: Bogut. That is pretty crazy.
0: Okay.
1: And how it's changed much in the last 12 years. No, it's true.
0: Okay.
1: It's
0: true. Now, let's go to this year, just to give you an idea for the Golden State Warriors this year. All right. Think about this. Curry at 60, Jimmy at 55, Kristaps at 31. Now, think about this. Jalen Brunson makes 37. We had Kristaps at 31 for the year. Jalen Brunson makes 37.
1: One of the best players in the NBA.
0: Mikal Bridges at 34. Josh Hart at 21. By the way, Shai Gilgeous-Alexander makes $38 million this last year.
1: Which was a bargain, quite frankly.
0: A bargain? Are you kidding? Now, I'm not trying to rip Kristaps, but like, it's horrible money. And then let's get to Draymond. $26 million for Draymond. And he had a really good year.
1: Yep.
0: I ask you, would the Thunder, I don't know, would the Thunder be paying him $26 million a year? I don't love playing Hardenstein as much as they paid him.
1: Yeah, probably not. Probably not.
0: So I think there's a larger conversation of once you start to get down these rabbit holes of these older players that are extremely accomplished and have a laundry list of resumes and accolades, they have definitely earned the money. But the consequence of keeping those guys in this modern CBA is that after Moses Moody, the next highest paid player is Al Horford at $5.5 million. You just can't spend any money.
1: No, you can't.
0: It's all veteran mins.
1: And right now we're talking about potentially, you know, trading for a guy in Anthony Davis and then signing him for even more money for the future and being attached to him potentially for another 3 or 4 years, Joe, all in the hopes that you get LeBron for what? Maybe a year? A year? Maybe two? Like, is that worth doing, Warriors fans? 888-957-9570. Shasky laid it out beautifully. This is a league now where having your top two guys take up 50% of the salary cap or more is just not going to get it done when you are facing Victor Wembanyama in the San Antonio Spurs, and he is still on his rookie contract, Joe. What's his percentage of the salary cap in San Antonio? They got a feel. See, it's interesting now, Joe.
0: I don't know.
1: Is the NBA, in a weird kind of a way, taking on what the NFL model used to be, where we have a rookie quarterback contract,
0: yes,
1: and we are in a win-now window?
0: The Thunder, it's only going to get harder for the Thunder to win moving forward, correct?
1: Correct.
0: Right? And that's why I think it's imperative, whether it's this year or next, they're going to move one of the Jalen, Shai, Chet combo. They're going to. They're just, they almost have to.
1: Well, no, they have to, because they're not going to have the depth pieces around them unless they're the greatest drafting team of all time and their first and second round picks continue to be amazing.
0: Shai Gilgeous-Alexander, after this year, is up for an extension. He will start at $61
1: million. 61.
0: They will have three guys making $150 million of the salary cap.
1: And you know who's another team out there? And we keep bringing it up, Nikola Jokic and the Denver Nuggets, where he's saying, he's like, I want to be a Nugget for life, but you know what? We'll wait till the contract for next year. You don't think the Nuggets are also just kind of like feel about this? And that's a team that, listen, I know they won the title a couple years ago, but I'm sure financially they're going to have their restraints. They're not the Celtics as a brand. They're not the Lakers as a brand. Like, and that's another thing in this. If the Boston Celtics, one of the most iconic franchises in North American sports, are telling you this, and Brad Stevens, by the way, who is one of the best minds in the NBA and front office executives, it's him and Sam Presti for my money. If those two guys were on the open market, you're paying them whatever they want to go bring them to your team. If he's telling you this is the new reality and they're making these cost cuts, that should be scary hours for the rest of the league.
0: So now I get to the AD aspect. So you're telling me I got 1 year left of Jimmy at 60, okay? But I'm going to swap that out, lose two first-round picks, which are controllable assets under this new CBA that are actually extremely valuable, right? As we talked about Jordan Poole being so valuable at $2, $3 million a year for that team. I mean, you're talking about bang for the buck. It's incredible bang for the buck.
1: Yep.
0: Look at that Spurs team and the bang for the buck that they get across the board and all those rookie deals. So I'm going to lose two first-round picks. Then I'm going to double down on an old guy who's going to soak up 30 to 40% of my salary cap. Yikes.
1: I know. Yeah. It's
0: and
1: tough.
0: That guy, Mr. Glass?
1: Yeah.
0: Yikes.
1: I know. But
0: for 1 year of LeBron?
1: But for 1 year of LeBron, will Warriors fans risk it?
0: I don't think I'd do it. I don't think I'd do it.
1: 888-957-9570. 1 year of LeBron?
0: I don't think I'd do it.
1: Is it worth 4 years of Anthony Davis on a potential max deal and also parting with multiple picks and obviously Jimmy Butler? 888-957-9570.
0: We were talking about, like, when was the last time the Warriors had, like, just in free agency, 20-some-odd million to spend? When was the last time? It feels like forever.
1: It does.
0: It feels like forever, right?
1: I mean, they signed Kelly Oubre to what that one time?
0: It was a $17 million trade exception. They had to make a trade
1: because
0: he was a Phoenix Sun.
1: Yeah.
0: So, guys, like, We could have, why aren't they doing something? Why are they doing this? They did stuff, and it's bit them in the you-know-what, and now you're stuck with Jimmy and no one wants him. So if the same thing happens to Anthony Davis, you lose two potential picks down the line, which may or may not help you, and then you're stuck with 3 or 4 years of immovable object Anthony Davis. We're having a hard time selling 1 year Jimmy Butler. 1 year. And you want to do 3 or 4 years of Anthony Davis? Come on, we have to admit, risk isn't even, doesn't even begin. It's a nuclear hazard. OSHA wouldn't allow you to go near this thing.
1: You're walking in, and it's what is it in The Simpsons? The lake there, that the fish that
0: has the three-eyed fish.
1: You see the three-eyed fish in the lake, and yet you're still casting your rod in and said, "Eh, it's fine. I'll probably catch it.
0: Joe,
1: I'll catch a normal one." Is that a fish flopping around?
0: You know what the Anthony Davis contract would look like without the offseason? I mean, the off-field drama. It would be the equivalent of swinging the monster deal for Deshaun Watson.
1: Oh, man.
0: Think of what the Cleveland Browns have gone through. And that's why I think these basketball contracts are actually, your point about quarterback, they're very close to it.
1: Yeah.
0: You're very close to it. You pay the wrong guy the max, you're stuck with Sabonis in Sacramento. You pay the wrong guy the max, you're stuck with Trae Young when he was in Atlanta.
1: Yeah.
0: You pay the wrong guy the max, you got De'Aaron Fox, and you can't wait to move him.
1: And this is what Brad Stevens the other day, obviously the president of basketball operations for the Boston Celtics, had to say.
9: But it is an interesting time. The new CBA coincided, 7 years after the Supermaxes were instituted. We may not be sitting here if there was a rule in the CBA that said the guys that you drafted that you signed to 35% Supermaxes count as 25% of the cap, because then that would allow you to build out towards the aprons with a lot less flexibility or with a lot more flexibility. But the reality is that, those are hard to build. And you even look back on, and again, I don't want to just throw a bunch of numbers, but like 47% of the cap is what those two guys were when we won it all, right? And that's just going up and up, and that's tough.
10: Primarily a move to restructure the books.
9: No, I would say that it's a move to keep us at a very competitive level and give us optionality moving forward.
0: So when I think it's a good point, because they swapped out salaries.
1: Yeah.
0: Jalen for Paul George, but they got the two picks.
1: People look at this move and say, wow, the Celtics are cheap. It's not actually being cheap. It's that I can't be tied to two players and feel like I could actually contend for anything. I can't. And I actually don't buy that. I do think they still could have contended in the East.
0: I do too.
1: Brad Stevens is saying, I'm seeing the writing on the wall, and I don't think

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0: Valhalla, it's Coach Natalie Nakase. 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
1: Oh, what's up, Coach? 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Find it on the Odyssey app. Just search Valkyries and hear every single game. And it is free, free, free. We got Dave Fleming. Thumbs up. Not yet. We'll get him momentarily. Voice of the San Francisco Giants. And our Giants insider joins us each and every week. And has been a good year. They're 15 games under 500. It's probably been one of the tougher years that Dave Fleming has had to call for the San Francisco Giants. I wonder where it ranks for him. That's one of the toughest seasons to call, considering everything. Like, they're interesting still. So it's not like everything is just like boring, boring, boring. This team has been interesting, maybe not in the way that Giants fans wanted it to be interesting, but nonetheless, Joe, they have been fascinating to watch. Even before the season started, you got Tony Vitello asking the media, he's like, yeah, you know, how did the news came to be that I was going to be the next Giants manager? How did you guys find out? Like, that's how the season started. And it's been nothing but, you know, sideshows here and there. We've had some great offensive explosions. We've had some great stories. We've had some horrible slumps. We've had some death threats from fans. We've had Rafi Devers potentially showing up the manager. Like, it's been all over the place. The Pride Night fiasco.
2: Bryce Eldridge walk-off grand slam.
1: Exactly.
2: One of the greatest comebacks I've ever seen.
1: I mean, that was a couple weeks ago, and it feels like, man, is that the high watermark for the season so far? Probably. And they were still 12 games under 500 when that happened.
2: I am a little, not concerned, but
1: is he hitting the rookie wall?
2: Well, he adjusted. The league adjusted to him. He adjusted back.

0: And now they've made another adjustment. And he's got, I think, 20 strikeouts in his last 55 at-bats. That's not good.
1: No.
0: And it feels like they're throwing him a lot of soft stuff, low and away, inside and low.
1: His last 15 games, he's batting 200 with 21 strikeouts and 55 at-bats. Just slugging .309 with a .290 on-base percentage. A lot of numbers. Just hasn't really been good the last 15 years, last couple weeks.
0: So he's just going to have to keep adjusting, you know? And just take it from there.
1: Just take it from there. Well,
0: like, okay, great example. He had a bases loaded at bat with no outs the other day.
1: Yeah.
0: Okay. And it felt like to me he was a little too selective. And I think he was looking for the right pitch in that situation. Young man, swing the bat.
1: Swing it. Just swing it.
0: You know? And he struck out looking without getting the bat off his shoulders and he challenged the pitch. And it was a borderline, but it was a strike. And my whole thing is like, hey, you're 6'7". You're a power hitter.
1: Yeah.
0: Base is loaded. Let's elevate a ball. You got to pick. You can't be so perfect on the strike zone. You got to hang it and bang it and get one out into the outfield.
1: Well, let's bring Dave Fleming into the conversation right
0: now. Just one at bat. I don't want to lose my mind. But, like, I would like to see him be more aggressive in that certain situation. Driving a run.
1: R95.7 The Game, Giants Insider, voice of the Giants for NBC Sports Bay Area. Again, on the River Islands guest line. Dave, good morning. It's Spadoni. It's Shasky. And, yeah, we're just talking about Bryce Eldridge. In the last 15 games, just batting 200. What have you seen from the league adjusting back to Bryce as he adjusted a little bit more? And what adjustments does he need to make now?
2: Well, I mean, I think definitely he's being pitched inside more. If you're asking me what looks a little different, I think teams are jamming him inside. And he is having a little harder time laying off those inside pitches. He's chasing in a little bit. And when he makes contact in, it's not real loud, hard contact. So I think that's something that he is going to have to, you know, that will probably be a challenge for him for the rest of his career, just the way his body moves and the way he's built. I think that inside pitch is going to be, that will be an issue for him. And he's going to have to learn how to pick some spots. I think this is where, and I heard you guys talking about the, you know, the at-bat where the bases were loaded and he didn't get a ball in play. And like a lot of that is just game repetition for a guy his age. Like you gotta, it just doesn't compare when you're on the high school circuit, when you're in A ball. Like the level of competition here in those game scenarios is just so different here. He needs more reps at that. He needs more experience into how teams are trying to attack him, because he is going to have to pick his spots maybe and cheat a little bit on that inside pitch every once in a while. And just do enough damage there where it's not going to be a constant thing. Mostly with Bryce, this is all about learning. And there will be ups and downs, and it's not going to be, you know, no hitter in history has had a smooth ride to superstardom where there's just never a bump in the road. This guy's got elite ability, but it does take a lot of reps against this level of play to polish up that game.
0: Dave, I'm not going to let this slide. Are you wearing the original last call, final hat right now?
2: I am.
0: That's a cool lid.
2: Kind of swag. Cool.
0: I like that. Yeah. I didn't know you were a Cal Hollow Marina guy. I didn't know that, you know, we could catch you, you know, near the bus stop or at final. That's just, I didn't have that in your repertoire. I'm surprised.
2: I'm a city guy. I live just above the Presidio.
1: What are you trying to say about him?
2: Presidio. It's funny because I love our neighborhood, but I remember so fondly like living in the Presidio when my girls were young. We lived there for like probably 5 years, and I try to go down, ride my bike through there all the time. Like I love the Presidio.
0: I love that. All right. Well, look, Dave, I'm looking at this team right now, and look, the obvious woes are there regarding the pitching. And Trevor McDonald got blasted yesterday. But just overall, like, we got the draft coming up. We've got the trade deadline, you know, looming right now. And I'm seeing everybody link this guy and that guy, and I'm having a hard time with it. In one aspect, like, I know that I want to get younger and I want to get more athletic, and we need pitching and we need catching. We need all these things. But I also don't want to give up a player that I think can help the big league club, not just this year, but next year and the year after. How are they balancing the approach at the deadline here with the team that they have And what are they looking for in both the draft and in the deadline? Because you've said this over and over. It's not just about having the best minor league team. It's about how does that affect your big league club? And you're 15 games over at the big league level. So how should they be approaching both of these big, big deadlines?
2: Yeah, I really believe that firmly. Like, everything should be in service of making your big league team better. And that's where I think, like, specifically Arise, maybe one guy you're talking about there, Arise would, to me, be – he's really tricky because he's obviously been a great player for the Giants. He's, in his own words, I'm having my best year ever. Like, and he's been an all-star four times. Like, he's been everything the Giants could have hoped and probably more. Here's the issue when you're trying to sort of project ahead for the big league team. Like, most of the Giants' best prospects are overlapping with each other and overlapping with Luis Arraez. Like, the by far the highest concentration of talent in the Giants organization are those shortstop, second base, third base types. Good problem to have. Don't worry about it. That's not something to stress about, but it is something to think about if Arise wants a 3-4 year free agent contract. You know, that's where, okay, we can sign him to that contract, or we can trust our player development and know that we're going to have players in that spot and direct our, and that's where it's just complicated with Arise specifically. Here's what the approach should be for the Giants, or I mean, this is all my opinion, but if you're approaching the draft shouldn't be anything other than let's get as many good players as we can get. Like, the Giants need more talent, period, period. So get as many talented players as you can. They are lacking pitching on all levels. Like, they need more arms at the big league level. They need more arms at the minor league level. But you can't force it in the draft. Like, you can't. Like, you have to – you might be able to force it a little bit as the draft goes on, like the lower rounds of the draft. You can, the guy last night is an absolutely perfect example. Well, on both sides, the Giants drafted Trevor McDonald in the 11th round. That's a winning draft pick. But they drafted Spencer Miles in the 5th round, who started for the Blue Jays and just has monstrous stuff and ability. And that's the kind of guy you can target in a draft as you go along. Top picks, you got to just be brutal about who's the best player. We got to take that player, in my opinion.
0: So let me
2: trades
0: ask,
2: are a little. Yeah, go ahead.
0: No, like, okay, some of the names we know, Rock at UCLA, the shortstop. They've got a ton of shortstops, and I don't even know if he's going to fall to them. He's probably going to be one or two. I mean, would you take the pitcher if Jackson Flores sitting there, a kid that's from Santa Barbara, local boy?
2: I mean, I don't pretend to be a big expert on this. The local kid is, he's very talented. By consensus, he's the most talented pitcher in the draft. Here's, I guess if you're looking for like roadblocks for Jackson Flores, and this is just nitpicking, but right-handed pitchers at the top of the draft, it's not a great track record. Mm-hmm. Like, you know, it's, but, and I think that's because the bar is really high to be elite if you're a right-handed pitcher. And so the elite traits that this guy has are mostly he looks the part. He's 6'5". He played shortstop for Pleasanton or whatever high school he went to. He's a real athlete. He throws 100. He commands the ball. Like, all those are great things. But his strikeout rate, if you compare his strikeout rate in college to the strikeout rate of pitchers who've dominated in the big leagues coming out of college high in the draft, it does not compare favorably. Like, he has not struck out as many hitters as you'd like to see with that kind of stuff. That's my amateur, you know, our analysis of what's the negative on him. And, you know, you're right about the shortstops. Like, probably 3 of the 4 top players on everybody's board are shortstops or close to it. Take the guy. If that's the guy you think is the best player, you take it and figure it out.
0: So I'm looking at the catching position, and we know how important it is. And they made the Patrick Bailey trade during the season. I like Susak. He's hurt right now. It's been a couple stints where it feels like he's been a little injured. How big of a need is catcher for this team?
2: Yeah, probably to be determined. I mean, I think they have more depth right now than they had. I think they feel, you know, if some of it depends on, do you think Jesus Rodriguez can be a catcher part-time at least in the major league level? And that's a fair question that I don't have the answer for, and they probably don't. But you give him a little more time to keep working at it. The guy's a worker. You know, can Kavanaugh, Susak, and Rodriguez at the top tier be enough for the major league team? That's a, I don't know. I think the number one thing you have to answer is, do we have a guy who can defensively do what Bailey did? And, you know, Patrick Bailey isn't here anymore for a lot of reasons. But obviously the pitchers like pitching to him, and he could handle a staff. And I do believe that Daniel Susak can do that. I think the pitchers that I talk to really like throwing to him. But Daniel's got to get – he's got to get stronger and more physical. He does. And, you know, part of that is just to be able to withstand the wear and tear of that position. And the back issue is a little bit of a red flag. Like, the body, you know, he was pushed hard, and the body didn't respond that well. So I think that's a huge task for him going forward. I wouldn't say the Giants are feeling like, oh, we're stuffed at catcher, we don't need any catching talent. I wouldn't say that.
1: Talking with Dave Fleming here on the Morning Rose Giants broadcaster, our 95% of the game Giants insider, courtesy of the River Islands guest line. Can I pivot real quick, Dave, to a different sport that, you know, we're not going to be talking about until another 4 years? That's soccer. As the U.S. lost to Belgium 4-1. I don't know if you caught any of it, if you saw the highlights or whatever. Our entire show yesterday, by the way, 4 hours on soccer. It was actually incredible. Our full phone lines the entire day. It was incredible. Just your thoughts overall on where soccer is at in America, and if we could ever get to that top 16, top 10 upper echelon, even in our lifetimes, because it feels like they're just stuck on the round of 16 and they're never going to break through to that top 8.
2: Well, I mean, I don't think that's true. I think the U.S. can compete at a World Cup level just based on pure resources and channeling, you know, the power of the U.S. sports industry behind the team. And they got a good coach this year, and they went better, farther than they ever have, played better than they ever have. So I don't think that part of it is true. Will soccer ever be a massive deal here? I mean, I don't think it will be, but for two reasons. Number one, because our best athletes are still, for the foreseeable future, now 100 years from now, who knows? But in the short term, our best athletes are still getting funneled towards other sports. They are. Whereas in all these other countries, the best athletes get funneled towards soccer. And that's how you build like a dominant national program. But the other thing is that Americans in general, just stereotyping, we like to, part of the reason why this World Cup has just been a smashing success and so fun to watch, we like to watch the best. Like, nobody here wants to watch the UFL or the XFL or, you know, these Corn other rinky dink. Yeah, right. Like, nobody wants to watch that. We want to watch the best players compete at the highest level. And soccer in America just is not close to that and won't be anytime soon. And so I just don't think that, you know, that is going to capture the heart. Now, will people maybe follow the Champions League, you know, Premier League a little more closely? Probably. But I think the World Cup is a unique event, and it's here. That's created part of the excitement for this. And, you know, by the way, we should host this thing pretty regularly. Like, this has been an unbelievably successful event. So that's my opinion about soccer. But don't let that... I mean, I have enjoyed every minute of this. It's been super fun to watch.
1: What'd you think of the overturned red card, the suspension?
2: Well, I mean, here's what I think. The performance the U.S. threw out there the other night was related to that. It is not a coincidence when your focus is not on what it needs to be. And there is no doubt in my mind that the focus of that team was not where it needed to be. And I don't think there's any doubt that the distraction of that issue, and whether it was a just outcome or not is debatable. But ultimately, I think it was. I don't think it was like my little meager understanding of the rules. Like, I don't think he should have been given a red card and not allowed to play a game afterwards. It didn't meet that standard. But it became such a massive issue that I have no doubt in my mind that it took away focus from the task at hand. And that was not, it certainly didn't look to me like it was a focused team out there where they had looked really good for most of the tournament. So whatever side you come down on how it was handled and whatever, it definitely contributed to a poor performance.
0: Dave, I want to rat-a-tat-tat quickly a couple names on the Giants, and then I want to tell you a story because I want your opinion on it of someone I met last week, okay? First, okay. Victor Barracuda. I like him.
2: Yeah, rat-a-tat-tat quick. He's got real tools. He's got power. He's got bat speed. He's got a throwing arm. The flip side is if you just go by, like, you know, which I think is often a good way to do it, like crowdsourcing. He's never been on the radar of anybody else. Like, there aren't other teams who have, like, clamored to grab Victor. That, you know, should give you pause. It should. That's not to say in this sport that players don't pop up as surprises and get better and improve. He's got actual major league tools. He really, really does. But, you know, everybody should just pump the brakes a little bit because this guy's been around for a long time without being somebody that's been flagged by all the other people who watch young players. So, you know, he's got, it's prove it mode for him. Early signs, very encouraging.
0: Do we have the two best defensive third basemen in the game? Because Casey Schmidt made some plays over the weekend. I mean, I've been watching ball my whole life. That play down the line where he tagged the bag and then threw across, but it's one of the best plays I've ever seen in a Giants uniform. And I thought Chapman in New York a couple years ago was one of the best plays I've ever seen from a third baseman.
2: I agree on both of those. Those are two of my favorite plays I've ever seen. And I called it this weekend, like, that's one of the greatest plays I've ever seen. And the next day I came to the ballpark and I went around to a lot of Giants coaches and people. I'm like, did I make an idiot of myself in saying that? Like, did I just get into full homer mode and, like, just overreact? And to a person, everybody was like, heck no. Like, they've never, all those guys were like, I've never seen anybody make a play like that. So that was, I mean, I guess just personally, that was a little validating that I wasn't a clown show up in the booth. But yeah, I think they might have the two best defensive third basemen in the whole sport.
0: You know, I was a little bugged out, and this is the last one I got a story to tell, but I didn't think we deserved two All-Stars. Now, that's just my opinion based on the year. I know they add a lot of guys, whatever. We got one, we got second one. I understand Logan Webb has had a great month. I do feel like Jung-Hoo Lee had a really good argument to be an All-Star, and I think Casey had a really good argument to be an All-Star. I get why they went with Logan. I would have waited with Logan because one of these pitchers would have bowed out and you would have needed substitutions and whatever. Just in terms of the All-Star, the amount of guys that were selected and who got selected, do you think it was fair?
2: Yeah, I do. And I think Logan just deserves it because he's been for 6 years one of the best pitchers in the game. And so I think the All-Star game should be about short-term performance. Like, what have you done this year? Reward the guys who are having great years. But it also should be about the stars of the game. And this guy's one of the best starting pitchers in the game. And he deserves to be an All-Star in most circumstances in the prime of his career, in my opinion, for body of work, for everything he's done for all this time. So I think Logan should be very proud about being on that team again. And so I think it worked out okay.
0: All right. So last Wednesday, I went up to Northwood. I got a spot up in the Russian River in Monterio. Northwood's the Alistair McKenzie course up there. I don't know if you've ever played it. But my little guy and I will go to the little, like, driving range. They got a little mat. It's a couple of mats with a net. I mean, it's old school. And we go down to hit balls. And all of a sudden, I'm looking at this golf bag, and I'm like, that's the Bryson DeChambeau logo. There's no way he's up here. No, not a chance. And then out of nowhere comes walking over to the driving range, and he goes, can I hit next to the little guy? My son's 2.5. He's hitting golf balls. I go, hell yeah, you can hit next to him. And so Bryson DeChambeau is hitting golf balls next to my son, and my son's hitting golf balls, and he's watching him, and they're having a good time. And I didn't want to be a weirdo and pull out the phone and just start videoing because I thought it was weird, like this grown man videoing his son with the guy. I don't know. Maybe I'm overthinking it. Bryson could not have been nicer. Okay. Weird. He's a little weird. He's quirky. Could not have been nicer. People were coming up to him. He was taking photos. Eventually another guy goes, hey, can I take a photo? He goes, well, let me take one with the kid before I take one with you. And my son and him got a photo. It was really special. He could not have been nicer. Bryson DeChambeau. Can you give me, if you had any interactions with him, any one-on-ones? I'm just curious.

0: Sure. Yeah, I've talked to him a bunch of times. And you know, it's funny because as soon as you said Northwoods, I knew you were saying Bryson because
1: How'd
0: I
1: you
0: heard from a
1: know?
0: couple of people. I just heard he had been up there. So a couple of people told
1: He
0: me, "Hey,
1: knows
0: guess who
1: people.
0: popped up there last week?" So that I mean, that's fun.
1: It
0: I
1: was
0: never
1: fun.
0: heard exact. I never heard exactly why he was up there. Maybe he was going to the Grove. I don't know. But so you know, I have talked to Bryson, not like deep conversations. He's very pleasant to talk to. You know, I mean, he's had such a strange career. But when you just now, do I think sometimes he's full of BS? I think sometimes he is. Like, I talk to him sometimes, I'm like, I'm not that smart, but I don't know about all that. Like, you know, I just think he overthinks a lot of stuff. But he is undoubtedly good for the sport of golf. Like, undoubtedly, he is a magnetic. People like being around him. The YouTube stuff is like wildly popular. And so, like, I do root for him to do well because it's really, really good for the sport when he does well.
1: There's something I call like I think people don't understand how incredible the pros are till you get up and close and you're next to them. And I know you and I, we have access to this that other people don't. When an NBA player shows up to the YMCA, all right, or you know, it doesn't even have to be a good one. I mean, watching a pro golfer hit golf balls is just like wow. I mean, it just sounds and looks so different. Seeing a major league baseball player, you know, take batting practice up close and personal. I don't know. I just think the average fan, I don't think understands until they get right next to him.
0: I think that's true. I also think that there are a lot of people out there who can mimic in short bursts what that looks and sounds like. And the key for these guys who really make it big is they just do it day after day. And it never ends. And they never fail to show up. And it's like a mental thing to me. Like the confidence to know I'm this good. I can hang. And to tie it all back to your Bryce Eldridge thing, like Bryce is obviously like supremely gifted at what he's doing. And when he gets that feel, he's already on his way, but when he really gets that feeling of like situationally, he just knows and is confident. You know, the sky's the limit for that guy. And he's headed that way. But that's, you know, for so many of these young athletes, that's the final piece. Just it's almost like a Zen peace of mind to know that no matter how crazy this gets out there, no matter how good the players I'm playing against are, I fit. I belong. I'm part of this. I'm good enough to do this. And he's going to be that guy too.
2: Dave, appreciate the time as always, man. We'll do it
1: You're the
2: again next
1: man.
2: week.
0: See you guys soon.
2: There he goes. Dave Fleming, courtesy of the River Islands Guest Line. 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
1: 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It could be some bench player.
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1: Ballhalla! Hey, we're taking on the Toronto Tempo today. Be locked in around 4 o'clock. Download that Odyssey app. Listen to the sultry sounds of one Kevin Dana. We'll be on the call. Just search Valkyries. Again, the free Odyssey app there, as we are the home of Golden State Valkyries and Warriors basketball. You asked a question hanging in the break as we were just talking to Dave Fleming, because you bumped in to Bryson DeChambeau.
2: Yeah.
1: Last week. How cool was that?
2: It was really cool. It was really cool.
1: US
2: Him complimenting
1: champion.
2: My son's swing. Yeah. That was pretty awesome. But like, I didn't want to be a weirdo.
1: He complimented LJ's swing?
2: Yeah, what he couldn't yours? Believe that he was 2.5.
1: What about your swing?
2: I didn't pick up a club.
1: Oh, come on.
2: I was just watching my son.
1: Oh, that's nice.
2: But they were literally side by side on an empty driving range up at Northwood. There's like, let's say, 6 mats and a little net.
1: Metal spikes?
2: Who, for Bryson?
1: Yeah.
2: No, he had the Reebok shoes on.
1: Oh, me too.
2: He had the full, like, was it Skull Crushers? Whatever the name of his team is in LIV.
1: Oh, okay. He's still doing that. I thought LIV was, like, dead.
2: Well, he might be the last lone survivor.
3: I think he's the one that wants to keep it going.
2: Yeah.
1: Why?
2: But all his YouTube boys were out there because they were doing the YouTube stuff.
1: Oh, got it.
2: And so, like, I was like, oh, you're going to break the course record? He's like, no, we're doing, like, a different thing. Now we're going to do, like, not course reviews, but more, like, history, because it's a very historic course.
1: Okay.
2: Right? The guy who created, developed, designed.
1: The same one as the Masters.
2: Yes.
1: Right?
2: Yes. Alistair McKenzie. He also did Sharp Park, Meadow.
1: Yes.
2: There's a lot of ones that he's done in these parts. Cypress is probably his most famous, which is down near Pebble Beach.
1: Oh, yeah. It's in technically Pebble Beach, the community.
2: Yeah.
1: But yeah. That's the tough one to get into.
2: So, I mean, just when you hear him hitting a golf ball.
1: Yeah.
2: It's like, whoa.
1: Oh, it's like, well.
2: He's hitting nukes.
1: Yeah.
2: Like missiles.
1: 350 plus every time. He's a beast.
2: Well, he was hitting iron shots just to warm up. And
1: iron shots as long as our drives.
2: And they were laser beams.
1: I know, it's insane.
2: They were absolute laser beams.
1: You know, it's funny you brought that up, because whenever

0: I'm watching it, and when I was growing up watching with my dad, because you know you play when you're a kid, and your dad has been playing forever, right? So you marvel at the scrambling. These guys
1: Yes.
0: scrambling is insane, and that the fact that they have opportunities to not only par but birdie sometimes, where their drives end up and where their final shots end up on the green. It's like, how can you do that so consistently? That's just what makes them great. And I'm
1: Yeah.
0: glad that Dave said it's because it is consistency. It's playing every single day, repetition, repetition, repetition, as we were talking about with soccer, right? And why are those countries ahead of us too? It's because they were playing in repetition at such young ages, and so many of their top athletes have been playing it for so damn long. It's the same thing.
1: So when I brought this up yesterday, but when I was a kid in the 90s, one of my good buddies from the gym from St. Mary's Park was Reggie Milligan. And Reggie used to run the clock out at Kezar. So the Pro-Am Kezar
0: Yeah.
1: days, this is in the 90s, we would go and I would help him with the book or help him with the clock. And, you know, there would be all these different teams and there would be a collection of high school, college, and occasional pros. So give you an example, Eddie House when he was in high school.
0: Oh, nice.
1: Yeah, and I know gurus
0: He
1: somewhere
0: was
1: like, Eddie
0: that's
1: House
0: his
1: is my
0: boy,
1: guru.
0: the
1: Yeah.
0: Yoon.
1: Eddie House was a legend, though. And he
0: Yeah.
1: was going, he had committed to Arizona State. Like, he was a legit legend. Like, legend. Circus King. I'm going back to like Balboa days.
0: Sure.
1: Bennett Davidson, who played for Arizona later on. Brian Shaw would show up every
0: Oh
1: now
0: yeah,
1: and
0: Brian
1: then.
0: Shaw.
1: Gary Payton every now and
0: Lakers.
1: then.
0: Yeah.
1: Jason Kidd.
0: Jay Kidd.
1: And they would play against like Ollie Thomas or LaRyan Russell, which were like high school WCAL legends
0: Got it.
1: in the area. And, you thought you were watching high level basketball, and then the pros would show up, and you're like, "Oh my God!" And now again, these are all like Division I players or guys that are going to go Division I. And then again, the pros would show up. And Jason Kidd, to say he was a man among boys, it's like a dramatic understatement. Crazy. Now Steph showed up early on in his career to Pro-Am, and it wasn't as big as it was in the 90s. And I think he scored like 55 points or something like that one time. But
0: Just scored 55 points.
1: like effortlessly. Gilbert
0: That
1: Arenas showed up one year. Like it was like a rite of passage. It's the
0: sure.
1: closest that we have to like Rucker or anything like
0: I was
1: that.
0: going to
1: And
0: say, like Rucker Park in New York City.
1: anybody that grew up with Kezar Pro-Am kind of knows what I'm talking about. But to see these pros, and we didn't go to a lot of Warrior games because we couldn't afford them, you know, growing up, and to see them up close and personal like that, you're like, oh my God. Hey, I couldn't get over how big Jason Kidd was. Because
0: Big, big.
1: on the television, he looked small. And then like B, like, oh, yeah, I know he can't shoot in the NBA, but boy, he can shoot
0: He
1: out
0: can shoot
1: here.
0: here, exactly.
1: The man among boys.
0: You asked the question, the greatest athlete you have seen in their element
1: That
0: up
1: you bumped
0: close,
1: into.
0: or you bumped into. I could go once upon a time, Nyjah Houston, who is a skateboarder, professional skateboarder.
1: Okay,
0: This is when
1: that's
0: he was
1: random.
0: so, no, but it's
1: Yeah,
0: true.
1: I love this.
0: He was super young, and he was like the young phenom when Carter, I don't know if Carter or Sam were into skateboarding like I was like in the early 2000s, but he was super young.
1: Gotcha.
0: Like his videos were
1: Interesting.
0: on YouTube. He was like 13, 14, taking everything on bikes. I think he's like 31 now. But I bumped into him. Me and my buddies were skating out in Santa Cruz, I believe, and he was just at the skate park there. I think he was shooting something for
1: So he was just
0: Element.
1: randomly
0: He
1: there.
0: was just randomly there, but like he was shooting something like Bryson was, but it was like I think for Element or whatever brand he was a part of. And it was like, dude, this kid, he's a kid. He's our
1: Yeah.
0: age, and he's getting sponsored by everything, and he's like
1: It's
0: a
1: crazy.
0: professional, crazy. So I had to go skateboarding on you there, but that is an element that, no pun intended, that is, skateboarding's not what it used to be in the early 2000s culturally wise. Like I know it's still like it still is a thing,
1: Yeah.
0: but the whole Tony Hawk revolution and the games and all of it was its own thing in the early
1: So
0: 2000s.
1: I'm gonna sound like a, duh,
0: And I could
1: Shasky.
0: barely kick flip and ollie. That was all I could
1: If you
0: do.
1: ever go to like the Fillmore, right? And it's a small, intimate venue, and you see an artist that is extremely talented or has like a catalog that's like super. That's the same feeling you get watching somebody at like the YMCA who's, the 10th man or 11th man on the bench on an NBA team dominate everyone. I remember watching Steve Miller Band at the Fillmore, and it was
0: Oh,
1: like,
0: nice.
1: oh my God. Like, I'm watching the legend right now.
0: Time keeps on ticking, ticking.
1: Joe, it was in a tiny, very like it's an intimate
0: I
1: venue.
0: saw a Steve Miller Band at Shoreline once upon a
1: Well, that's
0: time.
1: a big venue though,
0: No,
1: you
0: it
1: know what
0: is.
1: I
0: It
1: mean?
0: is.
1: And you could be way back, right?
0: But I wasn't because I was working at the time.
1: Oh.
0: 98.5 K-Fox. Oh. Little cluster. There you go. Continue.
1: Oh, so you got up close and
0: personal.
1: Oh,
0: I did, buddy. Yeah, and Joan Jett, the Heartbreakers. Nice. And Boston. Yeah.
1: I remember, like,
0: more
1: just...
0: more than a feeling.
1: But, like, I saw Nicotina at the height of his powers at Amoeba. Okay, on the little stage at Amoeba. And, like, that was just blew me away.
0: Was he Dre Dogg then?
1: No, he was, okay. he was Nicotina.
0: Okay. All right, all right.
1: Yeah, and Lolo Swift came out and got booed. She was the woman that was not very good that happened to be rapping with him.
0: She was not very good.
1: Everybody booed her. Come on, don't do that. That's how don't do that. But, yeah, let's hear it.
0: Joe in Piedmont has one. Joe in Piedmont joining Spadoni and Chasky.
1: What's up?
0: Good morning, Joe.
2: Good morning. I've been a listener to your station for many years.
0: Oh, thank you.
2: But my story is a pretty crazy one. I'm a golfer, and I go to Montclair Golf Club up in Piedmont, up in Montclair, which is about 5 minutes
0: from Piedmont. Oh, yeah, really nice.
2: And I was up there on a Wednesday. It's probably 5 or 6 years ago, and I was up there on a Wednesday morning, probably around 10 o'clock. I was the only one there except for this other guy. And I saw his swing. It looked pretty good. And I was doing my thing. And then I also noticed he had a track man. Huh. And that's not something I was used to seeing except on TV. But to him. And I looked down at the track man and at his phone. And I asked him if he could show me how this thing works, because I'd never seen it live. And then I turned up and I looked at him and I said, Stephen Curry? And I didn't know. I never knew it was him until I walked over and looked up at him. And it was, like, unbelievable. The guy is, like a next-door neighbor. He was completely by himself. There was nobody else around. And he and I talked about the golf swing, particularly transition from the backswing to the downswing. He showed me how the TrackMan worked. We talked about his knee because he was having knee problems. He was just coming back. It was in the postseason. And then I asked if I could take a photo. And he said, sure. And he grabbed my phone. He said, let me do it. I'm more used to it than you are. And he took a photo of the two of us.
0: That's incredible.
2: Which my son then put on a blanket. And we took the blanket into the playoff game when they played against Houston. I guess they were down 12 or 18 points at halftime. They came back to win the game at Oracle.
0: That's awesome.
2: So it was like, it is awesome because, I mean, he had nobody else around him. He was by himself.
1: Isn't that a true judge of his character, though? When no one's looking, he still treated you with dignity?
2: Not only dignity, he just treated me like I was a regular guy.
0: Like a person.
2: That he might have known for a little while. Then he talked to me.
0: That's
2: there was
0: awesome.
2: No, like, yeah, he's an amazing guy. That was something. So that's my best story.
1: I love that.
0: No, it was great. That's Joe in Piedmont right there. It's Steph. See, every Steph story, it's pretty much, from what I've heard, that people meet him, it's almost like that every time.
1: Heck yeah.
0: And just in his element, just chilling, whatever. He's just golfing. He was just being a normal guy. I once bumped into a former head coach in the NBA. This is talking about being in your element. This is different. This is bumping into like rant. Just at Target, Alvin Gentry.
1: No way.
0: Just bumped our carts into each other.
1: No way.
0: I was like, hey, wait, you're Alvin Gentry.
3: I actually ran into Coach Bruce Frazier at a gas station one time. It was right back when they got back from one of their Japan trips. We actually just had him.
1: Did you book him? Did you book him for the show?
3: No, I didn't, Shasky. You want to know why? Because we had just had him on the show like a day or two before.
0: That's funny.
3: I said, oh, hey, Coach. I was at the gas station. I looked over and I saw him. I did like a double take. He saw me do the double take. And that's what was like, you know, hey, what's up, Coach? And then I mentioned, you know, hey, you were on The Morning Roast, and I was that weird producer that you talked to before you talked to
1: you know, it's funny.
3: Bonte and Chasky.
0: I said, hey, Alvin. I was like, hey, hell of a coach. Like, I appreciate you. I'm so sorry. And at the time, I was wearing a Kobe shirt. I was so sorry what the Lakers had to do to you and the Phoenix Suns, you know, back in circa 2010, 2009. He's like, yeah, you know, just well, that was a tough one. He's like, but I'm just a normal guy. Shop for groceries like everyone else. That's exactly what he said. I'm just a normal guy. Alvin Gentry. Then he would take that New Orleans Pelicans job, and then we'll never hear from him again.
4: Please stop talking to me. I'm trying to keep shopping for my groceries.
0: That's exactly what that was, Carter. It's like, just a normal guy, just trying to buy my food at Target, just hanging out. But he was wearing his like high NBA socks, too. So he was,
1: that's hilarious.
0: He was low-key flexing that he was an NBA guy, Carter.
1: That's
0: pretty
1: funny.
0: Come on. Alvin Gentry, good coach.
1: You know, it's always interesting because like an interaction with someone can truly change how you view them. My nephew had an opportunity to meet Rory McIlroy, and Rory just blew everyone off. And he was a young kid. He's in my, literally his mom was born in Ireland.
0: That's too bad.
1: And Rory was like really like a jerk to them. And
0: yeah, he's a Northern Irish.
1: And he still loves Rory. But like when I heard that story, why do you think I don't like Rory? Like this is where it originally, like Rory, it costs you nothing to just be nice.
0: Yeah.
4: I met Floyd Mayweather when I was about 10 or 11, like up close. He was the nicest guy in the world. And then I met him about 3 years ago. I was sitting next to him at a 49ers game, at one of the playoff games. And he was the biggest ass possible. Just the biggest jerk ever.
1: And you're like, I met you when I was 10.
4: I loved him for 15 years, and now I can't stand
0: the
4: guy.
0: Well, you know why he was happy 15 years ago? It's because he had more money. Yeah. He was bankrupt.
1: Who would have saw that coming?
0: Who would have saw that coming?
1: Who would have saw
0: Posting
1: that coming?
0: Posting selfies all the time with briefcases full of hundreds.
1: Like, and this is where I think, like, and maybe I'm neurotic, okay? Maybe I'm filled with anxiety.
0: Probably.
1: But I was like, all right, don't be a weirdo. With Bryson, I was like, don't be a weirdo and pull out your phone and start treating him like a zoo animal and videotaping you and my son and him hitting balls. So I felt weird, like just busting the phone out. So I didn't want to ask for anything. I was just like kind of more living in the moment, which is one of my, like the rules that I try to do now is like live in the moment and put the phone down. And so like, am I overthinking that? I don't know, guys.
0: Glad you brought that up because I think I mentioned it to you when it happened. My brother, who lives in North Carolina and is a member of the Pinecrest Country Club, where Bryson won the U.S. Open there at the famous course. It's the number 2 course there, I think. I played there last summer, remember, in August. We played a couple of the courses, but he showed me a picture of when Bryson came back. They reenacted, you know, the moment on the 18th hole, and they just were doing like a photo shoot. And he signed and took pictures with like all the kids there.
1: Yeah.
0: It was pretty cool. Like, and by the way, my brother has 5 kids. So like, so it's like the whole family.
1: Oh, they
0: like,
1: came out the kid, ready for him.
0: Wow. Like a little bit. No, but he walked up and was like, hey, how you doing? Yeah. Like he shook hands and they allowed some of the patrons and like members there to like be like in the background and watch him like, you know, recreate the shot and everything. And my brother was telling me, Anthony, he was saying like, hey, couldn't have been a nicer guy, super down to earth,
1: super nice.
0: Shook hands, said hi to everyone, and like it was really cool. Signed stuff for everyone. Yeah.
1: I make distinctions. So like let's say they're with their family, let them be with their family.
0: Yeah.
1: All right. If they're
0: eating,
1: if they're in the middle of like, let's say they're in round 2 of the John Deere Classic, they're working.
0: Leave them alone.
1: Right? Yeah. It's just like I get them walking past people, right? I understand that. If you show up, like in this situation, with all your camera crew to film at Northwood, you know, you do have to understand, like, you're kind of inviting people to come and gawk. And every person that went up to him, he shook their hand, he looked them in the eye, he gave them a couple of minutes, like, and it cost nothing to be nice, you know? And so I do make a different distinction. So one reason why I look at Brian Wilson side-eyed, and this is the old Giants reliever, he showed up in a crazy over-the-top outfit, my wife said, to Knob Hill Cafe.
0: Oh.
1: And somebody at the table who was a kid saw him at the height of his powers when he had the beard, he had some wild outfit on,
0: like 20,
1: basically look at me. And the kid walked up and like either wanted a picture or the autograph or something. And he was like, not now, kid, I'm eating. Gosh. And everybody was like, oh, what a jerk. Everyone that worked there. And at Knob Hill Cafe, when she worked there as a waitress, they'd run into a lot of different. Carmen Policy, conversely, would sit there and talk with everyone and send a bottle of wine over there and over there. My wife loves Carmen Policy. Why? Because he treats everyone just incredible. Just how you hear him in his interviews is exactly how he treats everyone. So it's just, it's interesting how you can have these interactions with people and it kind of scars you for life, or it elevates that person.
0: I've heard some Brian Wilson stories as well. One of my sister's really good friends was neighbors with him when he lived in Santa Cruz.
1: And what'd you hear?
0: Prick.
1: Michelle could not stand
0: and
1: him.
0: You know, if someone's the neighbors with someone, you know that person.
4: We used to see him all the time around the marina, and it was very well known, do not go up to him.
1: He's just, but he would put it on, like, look at me, but don't talk to me. It's like, dude, take a hike.
0: Well, it's like, okay, if you're going to do that persona, at least be in the WWE.
1: And
0: you're doing like the kayfabe. You're a real person.
1: This isn't
0: like, unless you're making this all an act and that's how you're acting, then that just makes you like, that's a bad dude.
1: Let's go down the rabbit hole here.
0: And bad meaning like actually bad, not good.
1: I was in Hawaii and with the whole family a couple years ago and Sergio Romo.
0: Oh yeah, you told me about
1: that. And his family was staying there.
0: Serge.
1: And like, It was like, we weren't going to like run over, Serge, was your family playing in the pool? Let's hang out. We like, let him do his thing. You know what I mean? And like, if it happened to have an interaction, we'd have a small little interaction.
0: Sure.
1: Shake his hand and say, hey, dude, you're a great ball player.
0: Yeah.
1: Really enjoys you. But like, he's with his family. So it was like, we wanted to like give him his space and his distance.
0: Right. What is the proper protocol to walk up
1: and
0: to
1: maybe
0: an athlete?
1: I'm too neurotic.
0: No. I think that's a fair question. 888-957-9570. Is there a right and wrong protocol when approaching an athlete in public? Kurt in Oakland wants to join the conversation.
5: Hey, guys. So a couple quick stories. I met Jaron Collins, former Warrior assistant coach at Emeryville. And I told him, I said, hey, I remember you back when you played at Stanford. And he's like, oh, yeah, back when I was really – I was pretty good. I said, you could still beat most states one-on-one right now. And he laughed and we kept going. And then there was another time I was at my job and I had to move my cart to the side because some people were walking by. And it was Steph and Aisha. Aisha was talking to the doctor and Steph had Ryan on his back. And I looked, you know, close enough to where I could reach out, but I didn't because out of respect. And I said, oh, my nieces and nephew love being carried like that too. And he smiled and chuckled. And
1: that's funny.
5: We kept going.
1: Yeah.
5: But it's like, you just want to be respectful. Give them their space. They're talking. If they're on the phone, you could head nod at them. They'll head nod back.
1: Yep.
5: But don't interrupt them.
1: Yep.
5: It's being polite. If they want you to approach them, they will give you the okay. Because I've had coworkers where he would literally say, I was hoping to run into you again. And he was able to get a picture with one of them.
1: That's cool.
5: Because he initiated the contact saying, hey, you can approach me now. You know, but out of respect, if they're in an area, if they're with family and everything like
1: totally
5: that.
1: Totally agree, Kurt.
5: You don't want to bug them too much. And if they see you, you be polite with it. Don't make a whole scene.
1: Exactly.
5: And people want to make a whole scene, but it's like they're people too. And, you know, they won't remember you, but it's like if they come across you again, be like, hey, you were that person that was really polite. Cool.
1: Yeah.
5: They'll remember that more than the person running up to them trying to say hi.
1: It's so funny that you bring that up. Like, so we did that Matt Williams thing where he had this tournament, and then Matt Williams was, you know, talking to all these kids. And it was so funny. The 13-year-olds had no idea who he was.
0: Of course not.
1: Yeah. All the adults.
0: You just told me that the 13-year-olds think Vlad Jr. is the only Vladimir Guerrero.
1: Yeah.
0: Not his dad, who's a Hall of Famer.
1: And, you know, and like he was so self-deprecating, Matt Williams. Like, he's like, you know, I only batted 275 for my career and hit 385 home runs and 7,000 career at-bats. But, like, he didn't mean it like he was stubborn. He meant it, like, genuinely. Like, I had a really good career, but, like, it wasn't a Hall of Fame career. And
0: low-key borderline, but yes.
1: But these kids had no idea who he was. And then all the adults were just like, oh my God, Matt Williams. And not in a way where like they were gawking. At the end, some of the dads were like, hey dude, like, can we get a photo? He's like, absolutely, bring it in here.
0: And Joe, we still fanboy. I did that with Rich freaking Gannon at the Moscone Center because I'd never met him before.
1: Yeah, it was great.
0: And that was awesome, by the way. He's a
1: Rich
0: great
1: Gannon, great guy.
0: Yeah, but I want to get
1: great
0: him.
1: Great guy.
0: We get him on the regular season,
1: But this is why, like, Low Neal, for example. Yeah. This is why Low Neal is why he's Low Neal. This is why Baldy is Baldy. Yeah. You could bring them anywhere. Like, I tell my
0: Baldy
1: boys.
0: Baldy was with us during that Rich Gannon interview.
1: Yeah,
0: that was
1: like,
0: sweet.
1: I always tell my boys, like, what's funny is, like, hey, dude, if Baldy showed up to your house for a house party, for a like a family party, he would fit right in.
0: Yes.
1: He would just be himself.
0: Life of the party.
1: Oh, and everyone would be surrounded around him. He'd be having fun with your aunts and your uncles and Low Neal, the same thing. That's what makes them salt of the earth.
0: How many of you guys have worked with Low Neal just
1: he's
0: as producers on the weekends? And what does he do?
1: He's
0: every
1: the best.
0: Weekend, if we're working well on NFL Sunday, what do you guys want to eat? Every time. What
1: he's
0: do you,
1: the best.
0: All on me. Like, dude,
1: he's the
0: try
1: best.
0: And be like, no, Low, it's fine. He's like, no. He's like, he'll hook it
1: he's
0: up every single time. Just the salt of the earth. He gets it. People are fine.
1: I love the way
0: you
1: say that. He gets it. I think that's an important aspect in sports.
0: Well, but
1: Steph clearly gets
0: and
1: it.
0: I also want to be clear here too. There are athletes just like humans every day.
1: Well, they have a bad day. Yeah.
0: And I don't like to when people just have a bad story about one time about someone. I was like, all right, that sucks. Hopefully that's not a constant thing. As we're talking about Brian Wilson, that is a consistent theme when he's met a multitude of people. That was your wife's perspective. That was my sister's, one of her good friends' perspectives. Like, it's a pattern here with certain people. Reggie Jackson on line one. I grew up in Monterey. Reggie Jackson lives there too. A lot of interactions. Nice with me, not with a lot of other people.
1: Yeah, I just think that, you know, like Bonds is a great example. I've met him a variety of times as a kid and then as an adult. And the one time as an adult, this was, I don't know, maybe 10 years ago before I got into radio, I was doing a sales call.
0: Mm.
1: And I heard this guy talking on a bike. And I'm like, there's only one guy who sounds like that.
0: With that high-pitched voice. Yeah,
1: and I was like, and I walked over and I was like, Barry. And he looked at me and I just, of all things, I go, Sarah sucks. Because I knew it would like open the conversation. Sure. He's like, where'd you go? And I was like, Reardon. And he's like, you guys suck. And then we just had like a WCAL conversation
0: oh, nice.
1: For like 3 minutes. Super

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10: You know, us talking about running into athletes or celebrities or whatever and kind of like the etiquette about it, it's going to hide the fact that it looked like you took a hostage video yesterday when you announced who you're going to be playing golf with.
9: Did you see? I looked like I was doing a hostage video?
10: Hi, I'm Joe Spadoni.
9: Well, he told me to stand in a corner. Like, I don't know what I'm supposed to do.
11: That is how hostage videos start.
9: Hey, there's real hostage stuff going on,
10: people.
9: We got to
10: work on your just go. We got to work on that.
9: What do you mean, go? Like, you were sitting down eating like a bunch of balls. I don't know.
10: I saw our videos yesterday. Mine was bad. Yours was pretty bad, too.
9: I didn't pretend to be some sort of like actor when I was taking this role. I didn't think that was I was not. And Higgin didn't sit down with me. When you wanted to be the 95.7 The Game Morning Roast host, what's your acting qualities, Joe? I don't know. Thank you. I almost
10: want to bring it up right now just so I can just
9: look at
10: it one more time.
9: No, you're going to make me feel insecure.
10: It's too late. Here it is.
9: That looks fine. I'm doing the hand gestures and
10: everything.
9: Yeah, I
10: don't know what you're doing.
9: I speak with my...
11: Listen, I love showing off phone videos on radio.
9: I'm Ricky Bobby, okay?
10: He puts his hands together like he's praying.
9: I'm Ricky Bobby.
10: Over. He's
9: I
10: almost giving me the Japanese bow.
9: I don't know what to do with my hands, all right?
11: You're Italian. You talk with your hands.
9: Thank you. See, you have my back.
11: So you do know what to do with your hands.
9: Is that what I sound like?
10: Go out to
9: Jacob in San Jose.
10: What's up, Jacob?
9: He wants to talk about a time he met a pro athlete. What's up, Jake?
12: What's up, guys? First time caller, long time listener. I appreciate you guys taking my call.
9: Appreciate it.
12: Quick story. I met Brandon Ayuk about a year ago before he started this whole shenanigans on Instagram. I work for
10: being a little cat.
12: Exactly. Kitchen appliances and stuff. And
10: okay.
12: He lived

0: somewhere near in Santa Clara, in a condo, a nice condo apartment building. I just ran into him in the parking garage, and I locked eyes with him. I just went up to him, like, hey, bro, what's up? He dapped me up, asked for a picture. He was nice. I took a picture with him and everything, and I told him, you know, heal up, man. We need you and everything. He said, for sure, man. I got you guys. And that was pretty much it. And then literally, like, what, like 2-3 months later, his contract's voided and everything. I was very shocked by that. I was so confused.
1: Clearly he was too.
2: Wait. So what? Give me the exact date if you can, or month and year. Because this is important in the Brandon Ayuk September-ish.
0: March. Okay. Oh, I was a little bit off. I was way off. March 13th, 2025.
1: March 13th, 2025. Yeah, that was. Yeah.
2: Okay. So yeah. he was still.
1: Still happy.
2: He was still happy. Okay. So that tracks. Yeah. Okay.
1: All right.
2: That's Jacob in San Jose. Let's add that to the Brandon Ayuk timeline. He met Jacob in San Jose.
1: March 13th. 2025. He was looking at the photo.
2: And he says, I got you guys. He did. And then we all know something happened in July. Strange white men walking up to the door, aka John Lynch.
3: Being a little catch.
2: What? That's what he said. That's what he saw. Big, large white man. Is
3: Raise
2: that what he
3: hail.
2: Said? Raise hail. He's still using the hashtag on his posts, too.
3: But if I got a warrant, bro, I'm about to stay out here.
2: Have you guys ever met like Bryson is a little bit like strange, right? You were even saying it. Is he kind of like a quirky individual when you talk to him, DeChambeau?
1: Oh, he's a little weird.
2: How so?
1: Well, just you could tell he's just a little, like, he's not effervescent.
2: See, he's just, like, all over the place?
1: No,
2: kinda,
1: he's just kind of like, I don't know. He's
2: like, the eyes,
1: he's
2: maybe?
1: A little reserved, yeah.
2: Okay.
1: I don't know how to describe it.
2: Okay.
1: Like, you meet some people, and they're, like, they like, exude, like, just chill or personality or intense or whatever. He's a little all over the place.
2: So speaking,
1: I think he actually, honestly, he probably suffers from a little bit of anxiety.
2: Oh, maybe a little social anxiety.
1: Yeah, I do. I think that might be part. I think that might be part of the whole bluster, is to mask some of that insecurity.
2: That makes sense. I also bumped into same Target, by the way, where I bumped into Alvin Gentry once upon a time. This is in Emeryville. Was Draymond Green. I did.
1: Oh, yeah?
2: This is day-day.
1: You bumped into him? Did he kick you in the groin?
2: Shut up.
4: Did he? Shut up. Shocked you were talking to him?
2: Stop it. I am of European descent. But he didn't do that. No, he was actually doing something. It was during Christmas time, and he took a bunch of kids shopping, like on a
1: That's
2: shopping
1: cool.
2: spree.
1: Yeah.
2: And like he was just there randomly, and like there wasn't a lot of like fanfare. I think there was like one photographer or whatever that was doing it. But like, I was like, well, what's up, Dre? Like, people are just like, hey, what's up, Draymond? How you doing, man? He's like, hey, how you guys doing? Just with a smile on his face, being with a bunch of kids. It was really cool. I was like, it was cool to see Draymond in that. And he was still obviously a team employee, but doing a good thing. And I thought that was really cool to see that side.
1: Yeah, that's really cool.
2: Yeah, so shout out Day Day in that moment. We got more. Let's go to Cole in Pleasant Hill. I think Cole is going to provide us the proper etiquette
1: right.
2: on how to approach athletes in public.
1: I do think it can get weird real quick if you are pushy and... I don't know. Like, the phone is a like different angle.
2: I have a weird story I want to get to as well. When I met Reggie Jackson at work, and he bought stuff off me, and this lady followed behind him into where I worked and like was pestering him. It was very strange. What's up, Cole?
1: What a tease.
5: Yeah. Hey, I appreciate you guys taking my call. I kind of have a go-to line that I typically use.
1: And Let's hear it.
5: Anyone feel free to use it. I'm probably blowing up my spot now, but, I always like to approach people and say, hey, I appreciate what you've done for X.
1: I love
5: you know,
1: that.
5: Whether
1: yeah.
5: it's a ball player, you know, appreciate what you did for the game. Could be a musician. Appreciate what you've done for music, actor, whatever the case might be. But it typically works, and I kind of feel like, hey, this is my one opportunity to shake someone's hand. And sometimes they, hey, do you want to take a photo? They'll ask me, do you want to take a photo? I say, sure. In that case, we do. And but I'm not one to ask for a photo or an autograph myself. I just want to know I shook their hand, said what I needed to say, have a quick conversation. If they want to chat more, we can. But, you know, it's very light. It's very easy. And it seems to have worked every time.
2: So cool.
5: So appreciate you guys taking my
2: so
5: call.
2: So cool. It's almost like you do like a thank you for your service kind of, and you shake their hand like you would for a veteran. But it's for, you know, Joe Montana.
5: Kind of. Yeah. I mean, look, how do we know these? Joe Montana is a great example. Met him at a Giants game. Said the exact same thing, to him. And truly,
1: did he even look at you? Because there's a rumor that Joe, real quick, did he even look at you? Because there's rumors of Joe, you know, he doesn't do a whole lot unless you got cash out.
2: Oh.
5: He gave me eye contact, gave me a firm handshake. We were good. So, but if we think about it, you know, we know these guys from sports. We know them from TV or whatever the case might be. So if it wasn't for those platforms, we wouldn't know who they are. And we're appreciative that they've entertained us for so long.
1: Yeah, it's
5: so
1: a good call.
5: I truly think it comes from the heart as well.
1: All right.
2: Thanks, Cole.
1: From Taylor Archibald, I ran into Shasky at Twin Creeks and got starstruck. Couldn't believe I saw the Butch. That cannot be true. That cannot be true. So here's another one.
2: Star, you made that up. I don't even believe
1: look it
2: that's
1: up
2: real.
1: On YouTube.
2: That's
1: Big Hog 925. Oh, that is.
2: Big Hog.
1: I'm going to pretend you're a Razorback fan.
2: Why did you read that name?
1: Met Bonte at the Cal Miami game. Bigger than life. Meeting Bonte or Bonte in general?
2: Oh, my God. So I met Reggie Jackson once upon a time. As I mentioned, he lives down in Monterey, the peninsula. And I worked down there for a lighting place. We sold chandeliers. We fixed them. We refurbished them. And he came in one day and bought like $2,000 worth of like lighting chandeliers and other things. And this lady like followed in behind him and was like creeping, almost like she was like following him for a while and like was just there in general. And I was like, do you know this woman? Like, and he's like, no. I was like, what is going on? He's wearing his Yankees hat, obviously. And just being like, he was a very normal guy. And like, it was nice to chat with him and shoot the breeze and just talk about like some, you know, baseball in general. And he's like, you want a pic? I was like, great. Yeah. I would love to have a picture with you, Reggie. It was happened, but I know the perception of him more often than not when people meet him, it's just like, leave me alone, or that he's been a prick to others in the past. There's a lot of stories about Reggie Jackson.
1: Yeah.
2: And if you've burned him in baseball, a la the Yankees have in the past, then you're like dead to him and he doesn't want anything to do with you. So that was my Reggie Jackson story. Many people have their own Reggie Jackson stories, but he was nice to me. So there's that.
1: Well, you know, if I was going to stalk one of the guys here at 95.7 The Game, I would hang out of the old ship and wait for a bitter Steiny to come out of there at like 5:30 on a Friday. Could you imagine like, Steiny, oh my God, I'm a huge fan of yours. Can we take a photo?
2: You would actually like that.
1: No, kid. And then just keep it moving. Funny. 100%. Am I wrong? The guy who's most
2: That's
1: likely...
2: That's really important.
1: The most likely to stiff you... For a photo would be Steiny at this station.
2: No chance.
6: This one.
2: No, Steiny loves the attention. He does. He does. Goo, we all know Goo would be the number one. Goo
1: would say to you, don't you want my photo?
2: Goo is the most approachable host here at 95.7 The Game, right? It's not even close.
1: Steiny says hit the pike.
6: I'm not in this one.
2: Again, he's not in this one. Don't bring him up. How did it go yesterday? Steiny talk soccer for 4 hours? How'd that go, Carter? Is it good?
7: I think forcefully he did, yeah.
2: Forcefully!
7: Literally the phone line would not clear, so he didn't have to talk.
2: There's something there with the Warriors. Willard,
1: I'd let you take my photo, but I'm a better photo taker. I take better photos than you, so give me your phone.
2: I take better photos than you.
1: Dibs, I'm going to need someone to snap this photo.
2: I was in need of a photographer.
4: I'll exactly. Beat me by 1 second.
2: Brett in Walnut Creek. What's up, Brett? You're on the roast.
8: What's going on, boys? Yeah, I've met Bonte a bunch of times. Bonte's actually been really cool.
1: He's great. Don't puff him up, though.
8: Yeah, no, Bonte's always been solid. I met Bonte before. He was doing pre and post, and he was always a cool dude. But this is actually about Barry Bonds. I was at the Hillsdale Mall. I think it was called Winners or something like that back in the day. This was when he was chasing the home run record. And there was this little kid who was probably no more than 7 or 8 with his dad. And he actually had a Barry Bonds jersey on. And, Barry happened to be there, right? And I'm looking at my buddy Matt, and I'm like, it's Barry, dude. And I went to Sarah and everything, and I was like, shit, that's Barry, man, you know? And he goes up, the kid's dad goes up to him, and he goes, hey, you know, big fan, can we get an autograph on my son's jersey? And Barry kind of shrugged him off, and then he goes, well, yeah, for $50. And I was like, wow. Anyways, that was my cold crushes.
1: Well,
2: it's Brent Walnut Creek.
1: He's a changed man now.
2: Is he?
1: That's what I hear.
2: Really?
1: It's for the people.
2: For the people, huh? Yeah. For Netflix? Yeah. We got one of our favorite callers on the line. I want to go to him. Before we get to him, though, let's go to Will in Marin.
1: Will.
2: What's up, Will? You're on the roast.
1: What's up?
9: Hey, what's up, guys? Thanks for taking my call. Yeah, so I was like about 8 or 9 years old, and there was a little deli in Strawberry Village in Marin County.
1: Uh-huh.
9: And I used to live in Mill Valley, and me and my mom were going over there, and we were stopping by to get a sandwich. And my mom's like, hey, why don't you go up and order And I'll go figure out the table sitting. And she goes, okay, cool. So I go, okay, cool, no problem. So she goes over and walks over. And she goes, hey, me and my son are about to get lunch. I see that you're just finishing up. Do you mind if we get this table? And the guy goes, yeah, sure, no problem. And she goes, you wouldn't mind cleaning it up, though, first, right? Because my hands are kind of full. And he goes, yeah, I'll totally clean it up. And I look over and I go, Mom, what are you doing? You just asked Steve Young to clean up the table.
1: She goes, that's right. Steve is.
9: And she goes, yeah, you're correct. Steve is young and he can clean up after himself. And I go, Mom.
1: Oh,
9: I was like,
1: God.
9: Mom, that guy drops dimes on the weekends. And he goes, hey, honestly, I just want to say, Steve said, hey, ma'am, I just want to say you made my day. Thank you for letting me blend in with society. That was the coolest moment that I've ever had with a fan. And he shook my hand and he said, have a great lunch. It was really cool. It was really awesome. Thanks,
1: Steve's
9: guys.
1: The freaking best.
2: Was it the type of restaurant where, oh, he's gone. I was going to say, is it the type of restaurant where you're supposed to clean up after yourself or the waiting staff does it?
7: Steve is young is a great
2: Steve
7: line.
2: Steve is young it's is a great time. Line. Well, that's moms in general or parents that really don't give an F at that point. They're like, I don't care who this is. I just want to sit down and my hands are full.
1: So back in the day, you know, the parking lot at Candlestick used to be wild and you'd run into all kinds of random people.
2: Oh, yeah.
1: And this is before. Now, 40 goes to all the games now. I'm going way back. It's got to be 08, 09, Niners.
2: Before he was like, yeah, yeah.
1: Yeah, so we had our spot at the park and Martin and Della and all the crew, we would always be there. We had like four or five cars.
2: White Mike?
1: White Mike would skateboard over from the Excelsior, my house. And so we used to go to the different porta potties. There was like a line of porta potties right in front of the stadium and then to the right, which was the side one. And those one wouldn't be as packed.
2: I could smell that blue substance.
1: So
2: whatever's in there.
1: Smoking a little something from back in the day. It's legal now, but this is back in the day. And it used to be a huge, you know, Chief session. And who comes walking up? I turn around and I go, dude, it's Be Legit.
2: Oh, Bela.
1: And I go, Hempin' Ain't Easy, which is one of his albums.
2: So international.
1: And me and White Mike, and I forget who else was there, start smoking with Be Legit.
2: Black Rob?
1: And I have a photo on my Instagram somewhere of me and Be Legit before a Niner game. It's like 08, 09.
2: That's pretty cool.
1: Yeah, old school.
2: That's badass.
1: Team sucked. We sucked. But it might have been the JTL Sullivan years.
2: But you know what? You had a good time.
1: Dude,
2: to the conversation we had earlier, you went to the game, you had a great time, even though the team sucked.
1: Dude, I smoked a blunt with Be Legit.
2: Exactly.
1: And I have a photo to show it.
2: It's a memory you'll never forget. And you know what? The team could have been good that day and won, and it wouldn't have mattered because that was the highlight.
1: B-Lo was so chill, and he blended in. No one even knew it was him.
2: That's the best.
1: Oh,
2: right?
1: It's the best. He was great, dude. What a great guy.
2: Actually, I keep going back to that Steve Young thing about like protocol. About like cleaning up after yourself in certain places. I was at Costco yesterday, did a Costco run. So we hit the food court after, right? I got two hot dogs and a pizza. And then I shared a sundae after it. It was delicious. It was so good.
1: Okay.
2: It was great. By the way, I got a Coke.
1: Do you have a gallon of pure sugar?
2: They did have chicken tenders at this one, by the way. That's new. I haven't seen that on a Costco menu. This is the one in Hayward. Mm. Chicken tenders. And they have like a line for them. I was like, really? Just chicken tenders?
1: I love chicken tenders.
2: Yeah, but it was $6.99. I was like, that's expensive for Costco. Let's go $1.50 hot dog. $3 for two. Are you kidding me? Anyways, I say all that to say, you need to clean up after yourself at a place like Costco. You can't just leave your crap all over the place.
1: Oh, people do that? That's ridiculous.
2: Yeah, no. But Costco's one of the ones where I expect you got to clean up after yourself a little bit. Take all your trash.
1: Oh, you should do it everywhere.
2: No, some restaurants, they're taking your plates and
1: sit down. Yeah, okay.
2: If it's clear that you have to bus your own stuff, you better bus everything. Because the staff isn't going to be, it's going to take forever.
1: This
2: that
1: is
2: staff
1: coming
2: to
1: from the
2: that.
1: Guy who throws popcorn on the ground at a movie theater and is like, clean
2: again,
1: it up.
2: Again, you're making up stories. I said my kids are messy eaters because they're kids. They have the popcorn
1: totally
2: tray.
1: Not what you
2: popcorn
1: said.
2: Is going to get all over the place. All right. I am not going out of my way to pick up little pieces of popcorn on that nasty ass floor. All right.
4: Also, what movie theater has an expectation that you clean up after yourself?
2: None,
4: like, to Spadoni's point, there are some restaurants where they're like, yeah, clean up after yourself. That's how our restaurant works. And everyone accepts that. There isn't a movie theater in America that's like, oh, by the way, pick up your popcorn.
2: Never. That's why they have people come in after the show, Sam.
4: It's a good gesture to do that, but it's not a requirement.
1: Do you leave the popcorn bag on the floor, half eaten?
2: It's usually a bucket. So no, I bring the bucket.
1: And then you throw it away.
2: Yeah, or if I still have that free refill.
1: Don't lie.
2: Free? No, I get the free refill tab, and I haven't refilled it yet. And then
1: you
2: I get,
1: refill your popcorn?
2: Well, you get the fresh popcorn when you leave.
1: The sticks are like this big.
2: Well, no, but like if you get the super large ones and it comes with the free refill, some of them still do, and then you... No?
4: Am I
2: the
4: only one? For the road?
1: Do you know how much popcorn that is?
7: Popcorn tub to go. It's nuts.
1: Unhinged. It's unhinged.
4: Well, you're feeding small children.
1: Butter. You're that guy too, aren't you? 7 pumps of butter, well, please.
2: The one at AMC, you could do your own butter for you. Like, you could do it yourself. The butter, like kiosk.
4: So you're the guy who, like, challenges how long you can stand in front of the butter thing, putting the butter in?
1: I'd like 18 sweet and sour sauces, like,
4: sir,
1: please.
4: Sir, that's enough butter.
1: You pay for them?
2: Well, now I've learned, too, because Nicole's, you know, she grew up in Mexico. In Mexico, they have, like, the hot sauce stations for your popcorn.
1: Oh, I love the hot sauce.
2: Put a little Valentina on that bad boy. Oh, it hits.
1: Well, see, like, when you go to, for example, In-N-Out Burger, like, if we're sitting down to eat, I will send one of the kids, all right, go get a couple ketchups. A couple.
2: Yeah.
1: Not like 17.
2: No, you don't need that much.
1: Yeah, it's excessive.
2: And you get a spread packet, too. You got to get the spread on the side as well. Carter knows. All right, Ryan and San Bernardino, we're talking about athlete stories. If you met in public.
1: If fries fall on the floor, someone will pick it. It's okay.
2: It's true. Well, usually it's my kids.
1: Stop!
2: What?
1: You don't. If your kid drops something, you don't pick it up?
2: A single French fry.
1: Yeah, I'll pick it up and I'll you know, put it to the side.
2: It's different from
1: throw it away eventually.
2: Popcorn is different than a French fry, Joe. We could all agree on that, right? Come on.
1: I mean, your kids eating like animals?
2: Yes! One of them's 3! They are animals!
1: I'm trying to teach manners.
2: No, Joe, it's fine. And I'm going to be honest here. Compared from the boy to the little girl, the little girl's a little messier, all right?
1: Okay,
2: and it gets
1: sure.
2: all up in her hair and everything. It's long. All
1: right.
2: She gets like, she somehow turns food that you think can't be messy, and yet it turns into a, like a saltine cracker.
1: How does a saltine
2: cracker get in your hair?
1: Well,
2: How is that possible?
1: When you bite into like one of those like rice crackers or saltine crackers, they just go everywhere, just in general. But Joe, I now want to see if you can moonlight for 2 hours as a movie theater cleaner and experience some of the awful atrocities that you have put upon these people.
2: The awful atrocities?
1: Yes.
2: I'm not taking a dump in the alleyway over there, dude. I'm dropping popcorn. Come on. There's an image.
1: I know. I'm thinking of San Ice Cube and Friday.
2: Ryan and San Bernardino, get us back on track.
1: Let's go.
2: What's up, man?
10: Hey, my dude. Nice to hear from you. You guys are doing your thing as always. Look, I used to work at this casino down here in San Bernardino. And the promotions department would have what they called Legends Dinners.
2: Oh, nice.
10: So I've taken pictures with Michael Irvin, Rodney Peete, Emmitt Smith, Cal Ripken, Michael Irvin, Jay Glazer, Howie Long, right? But one of these days, we had a Jerry Rice. And, you know, people are trying to risk their jobs to kind of mosey on over, shake their hand, take a picture. So that's exactly what I did. And I asked Jerry Rice, I said, hey, Jerry, Joe or Steve? He said, Joe, no hesitation, right? I said, Jerry, you caught 22 touchdowns in 14 games, bro? That's crazy. He said, hey, man, I was in the zone the whole year. And I said, the left-handed spin that Steve Young put on the ball, how hard was that to catch? And he said it definitely took him an adjustment period of time. I got a quick side story for you guys. You guys have time?
2: We'll allow it.
10: All right, real quick. I went to the Summer League several years ago with my brother, and we met Marcus Smart in the casino, blah, blah, blah. Yeah. Fast forward, that night, not only was the Summer League in town, Drake and Meek Mill were having a concert that night at the Cromwell.
2: Okay.
10: Me and my brother, we're pretty buzzed. My brother doesn't drink much, but I was pretty buzzed, and we're walking around, and we don't go through the front or back entrance of the casino. We come in through the side.
1: Uh-huh.
10: We walk in through the side of the casino. There's, like, literally 30 sheriffs on one side, and on the other side, it's, like, half of the BMF, the Black Mafia family, and they're, like, literally in a standoff. And me and my brother walk right in the middle of them, like, Tweedledee and Tweedledum, and the cop is like, you guys might want to get out of here.
2: Wow.
10: So I just kind of thought that was dope.
2: Wow. Ryan San Bernardino living the life. My favorite like part of that whole story was, you know, we were pretty buzzed. Well, my brother doesn't drink, so I was pretty buzzed. I was like, don't say we, just you, buddy.
1: I thought the best part was when he said Michael Irvin's name twice.
2: He did.
1: Because Michael left such an impression.
2: White Mike?
1: Dude,
2: oh, man.
1: Stop it with the white
2: no,
1: Mike.
2: No, but that one's, dude, but that one actually is a nickname for him.
1: White Mike is
2: going to
1: catch you on the street.
2: Sorry.
1: And he's going to give you a fade.
2: Sorry, not White Mike, White House Mike Irvin, right? That's a little different.
1: You're just.
2: Zach and Conker, let's rat-a-tat-tat these before we get to our final thoughts. Zach and Conker, what's up, Zach?
11: Hey, what's up, gentlemen? Thank you for taking my call. So wanted to chime in and kind of talk about what the caller from Pleasant Hill, I think it was Cole, said is etiquette on how you introduce yourself to a. So I was in Costco, in Concord Costco, with my son, who was 10. He's 22 now. And we saw Steph Curry with his family.
1: Oh, wow.
11: And my my son said, hey, he goes, I think that's Steph Curry. I go, really? So I had him walk up to him, say hello. He could not have been more gentlemanly, more pleasant. He shook his hand, dapped him up. And I didn't ask to take a picture. And so my son went to school and said, hey, I met Steph Curry at Costco. No, you didn't. Let me see the picture. And he was mad at me because I didn't ask for the picture. But think that's the right way to go about it. If they offer, then you take the picture. If not, it was a moment. He and I experienced it. But also, Steph Curry couldn't be more genuine human being.
1: Yeah, he's the best.
2: This was in the Costco, Zach?
11: Yeah, Concord Costco.
2: Was he getting any free samples?
1: Stop it, dude.
11: No, he was just cruising around like an everyday gent, man. He was cool as the other side of a pillow.
2: And nice.
11: What's funny is I checked Instagram, and he had posted a picture of he and Aisha and their oldest, who was little at the time, hey, cruising into Concord Costco. I'm like, hey, saw him. There we go.
2: That's cool. That's Zach in Concord. He's a normal people, just like
1: Costco gives me anxiety.
2: Yeah, I went at a pretty good time yesterday, around like 1:30, so it wasn't too bad, but it still is. It's Costco.
1: If I can get out of there for under $200, I feel like I've stolen goods.
2: I actually felt pretty good with $250 yesterday. I was like, actually, you know what? That, considering everything I got, which is like 12 items still, but it was worth it. It was worth it. They had a couple good deals yesterday and a couple good, it's called the, what is that sauce? Bitchin' sauce is what it's called.
1: Oh.
2: Bitchin' sauce. Okay. Chipotle. Yeah, Carter's nodded and said, good stuff. They had some free samples. I'm in on the Chipotle version and the pesto. Burnsy's in Fremont.
1: Oh, Burnsy, you coming at me again?
2: One of our favorites.
1: Love you, bud.
12: What's up, fellas? And, you know, of course, Shasky's a Bryson fan, man. Oh, he evaded that guy.
1: He was nice to my kid.
12: Not just to be... Oh, yeah, he's just not all into money or nothing, but whatever.
1: Of course
12: you fan how you want a fan and stuff. But, hey, man, what I'm really calling in for is how am I not – I can't go out without the day without getting my Little League Joe report. I can't believe I haven't got the Little League Joe report. Like, hey, kids, don't kick the soccer ball with your toe. Kick it with the instep. I mean, come on, man. Give me something. I got to get a Little League Joe report of some sort, right? Hey, but let me get back on track for you guys. Met one time I was in high school, Coliseum, yelling on the floor, Gary, Gary. Gary Radnich comes up. We have a great talk with him. He invites us to he used to have like a sports late night show with his cat Pete, with Pete Leavengood. He hated us because Gary loved us. Invited us to the show. We used to go there all the time and have a great time. One time he was interviewing Steve Young. We were stoked, dude. Steve Young, oh my God, we're watching the show, Steve Young. We hit the elevator. Gary, the professional he is, says, hey, Steve, can you get these guys an autograph? Steve, I'll never forget this. Steve, you owe me, man. Steve Young writes all our names on one piece of paper and gives us an autograph. It's like, and then jumps into his red Cherokee. That's the days he was in back then. But man,
1: how old were you,
12: man? If you guys know,
1: how old were you at the time?
12: I had to be. I was a sophomore in high school.
1: Sophomore in high school. And
12: so,
1: he put all four names on one piece of paper.
12: It was. Dude, it was hilarious, man. It was hilarious. So I know you guys run into Steve Young. You tell him Burns from Fremont is owed an autograph. Come on, man.
2: He'll remember, too. Yep, because he does have a photographic memory. Hey, the amount of high pitch from there. Thought I was talking to Pillsbury Doughboy for a second.
1: Burns clearly doesn't like me.
2: Anything you like, he is going to hate.
1: That's fine.
2: That's a P1 right there.
1: Yeah.
2: You need that, though. You need someone to keep you on your toes.
4: I've never ECU at BPA was Devontae.
2: That's exactly
1: what
2: it is.
1: It's a good call, actually.
2: Burnsy.
1: It's a good call. I thought we were actually bro-ing out there at the end.
13: Sure. Whatever. Okay.
1: Hey, seriously, though, putting all four names on one signature is like, that's BYU level intelligence.
2: BYU, baby. Brigham Young.
1: Oh, that's funny.
2: All right, before we get to our final thoughts,
1: Burnsy, good call.
2: One more drop of the hat, Matt, in San Francisco.
1: Oh, long time no hear. How you been, man?
14: Hey, how you guys doing?
1: What's up?
2: Fantastic. How are you? Where you been? Where you been, Matt?
14: I've been busy working, you know what I mean? You guys know I picked up Mad Bum one time in my car. Oh. I'll tell you guys about that story. But I picked up Clint

0: was a rookie coming out to Chase Center. He just had surgery, and he jumped in my car, and I didn't know it was him, but he was pretty tall. And he talked about how Bronny was the highest paid, you know, second round pick. Wasn't that right? And that was a cool experience. But the one player I wanted to talk about was I was at the gas station, I was at the counter, and I turned around and I seen Arlen Smith, right? And I turned around, and I said, "What's up, Arlen Smith?" And he said, "No." He like, no, right? So then I turned around, then I came back and I was like, "Arlen Smith, you know a guy named Tyrone." So I knew this guy that introduced me to Tyrone, and Tyrone happened to be training Arlen Smith Taekwondo, right? You know, defensive linemen,
1: oh, yeah.
0: You know, they want those skill sets, right? Anyways, when I said, you know Tyrone, then he turned around and he shook my hand, right? So we had a nice conversation. He went out and we took a selfie.
1: I like it. Thanks, Matt. It's a great story. Drop of that, Matt. San Francisco. Tyrone. There you go. Whenever I think of Tyrone, I think of Tyrone Wheatley. Or I think of Tyrone Biggums from Dave Chappelle Show.
2: I think of Erica Badu. You better call Tyrone. You don't know that one, do you?
1: I don't. All right.
2: You don't know Erica Badu?
1: No. Don't know what that is.
2: Really?
1: Is that a person?
2: God, I'm so old compared to you guys. I hate you guys.
1: Boys in the back. You said, so Carter had the Floyd Mayweather one.
2: That's funny.
1: Sam, come on. You're a Miami guy.
2: What was it like when Trump showed up to your wedding, Carter?
1: Oh, that's true, too.
2: I'm teasing. I'm totally teasing.
1: This guy.
3: What do I even say back to that?
1: I'm totally teasing.
4: There's your dead fish for the day.
1: There you go.
4: Oh, you want one of mine?
1: Yes. Speaking of dead fish.
2: Lubin, what was it like when you met Bonte the first time?
4: A massive disappointment. He told me that he liked Florida State. No, I kid you not. Actually, this was when we were back at our old building back on 3rd and Howard the first time I met Bonte.
1: He's like, the Gold Club.
4: Yeah, I'm a big Florida State fan. I'm like, why? He's like, oh, because of wide right.
1: Why?
4: He's like, yeah, wide right. I watched that game and got really into them. I'm like, this is a horrible first exchange. But if you really go like famous people, it's not in their element, but a few years ago, this was 2018, I want to say. I was at a Giants game and sitting right behind home plate, and this woman sat down next to me and was like, she looks kind of familiar. It was Brandi Chastain, who was on with Stein and Guru yesterday.
2: Really?
4: Yeah. And so, yeah.
2: Was she nice?
4: She was very, very friendly. A couple people came up and got pictures with her and stuff like that. And yeah, I sat next to her and watched the Diamondbacks beat the Giants 18-1. It was pretty cool.
1: Oh my God. Some things never change, Sammy. That's a tough scene. Oh, God. That was fun. I didn't think it was going to go in that direction towards the end of the show, but I had a great time. It was more positive stories than anything, which is the nice part.
2: Yeah.
1: But there are the cup. The thing is, though, the negative interactions will stay with you longer than those positive ones. So in a weird way, if you do get that negative reaction, it turns you into like a person like, I'm going to hate this player the rest of my life, no matter what. Just like a Steiny and Dr. J. Steiny didn't get that signature when he was a kid. Hated him ever since. Final thoughts.
2: Hey, Spadoni, shut up!
5: It's time for Final Thoughts. Wrapping up the show with our final takes on the Morning Roast.
2: So, I don't know him even remotely as well as Bonte.
1: Tim Bontemps?
2: No. Oh. Chris Mullin. Like, getting to know Chris Mullin. I'm talking a little tiny fraction.
1: I shook his hand and brought him up in the elevator one time.
2: He's like the nicest dude of all time.
1: Great guy.
2: And it makes you love that person so much more.
1: It's funny because
2: he talks big smack.
1: No, we were talking this is all within like a couple minutes, by the way. I pick him up downstairs. This is when I was running the board for you guys, for you and Bonte. And I was like, hey, man, I was like, you still have like your accent, like pretty thick accent. You've been away from New York for how long? He's like, oh, a long time. He's like, yeah, my mom's from Jersey. And like, she like moved out when she was like 19, straight to California. Her accent only comes back when she's like on the East Coast with her friends and family. He's like, oh, Jersey, like what part? And I was like, oh, Kearney, like North Jersey.
2: Yeah.
1: Oh, no, exactly where that is. And like, it just went down this rabbit hole of just like connecting and everything. And that was within like 2.5 minutes. I was like, very personal guy, wow. Easy to talk to, and just finding something in common with these athletes. That's what they love, is what I've learned.
2: Well, I'll give you the reverse.
1: Oh, no.
2: Of meeting your favorite. I'm in a Uber from Boston. We're going to go see the finals. All right. It's me, it's Darrell Wright, and it's Bonte. All right. And they're going to one hotel and I'm going to another. NBC put them up at a different hotel.
1: Yeah.
2: Actually, the hotel I was at was excellent.
1: Nice.
2: No problems with it whatsoever. And so they get out of the Uber first. And the guy driving turns around at me and he goes, well, they're clearly NBA players. Are you their agent? And I go, that other guy is an NBA player. But that guy is not. I'm a better athlete than him. No, he is not a former NBA player, and he is not an athlete. I was like, I want to make this very clear to you right now. I am not their agent. I would love to be an agent, but I am not their agent. And that guy is not a former NBA player. I was so angry. God.
4: Were you more angry about Bonte being an NBA player or you being an agent?
1: That's a great question.
2: All of it. The road ride I can accept.
1: Yeah, that makes sense.
2: But it was funny because they're humongous and I'm tiny and yeah.
1: You were Ari Gold. There you go. Entourage.
2: I guess.
1: Hey, Ari made a lot of money. Remember that episode where he thought he was going to be like part owner of the LA Gold when Jerry Jones was making the pitch?
2: It made me so sad.
1: Great show.
2: You're clearly their agent. I was like, no, I'm not. What? I'm a radio host. I make like a fraction of that.
1: Man. Tim Bontemps. Shout out to him. That's my final thought. New strategic advisor for the Hawks.
2: All right.
1: Oh, no, hold on. This is a real one. I got a PSA for all you SOBs that think it's still cool 3 days, 4 days after the 4th of July at 3 a.m. to light off the loudest fireworks I've ever heard in my entire life.
4: I mean, we're awake by that point.
1: No, my baby's not. My baby was asleep. And then they become awake and pissed off and angry. So I lose that extra hour, Sammy.
4: That's true.
1: What the hell are we doing?
4: Joe, it's Oakland. We still got another 12 months of this.
1: Why do you choose to do it at 3 a.m? I honestly believe it's just to mess with the people that are asleep. I think that's why they're doing it. Just to mess with us. That's why. I hate you.
2: Possibly.
1: I hate you if you're listening. And I know you're not listening because you're up at 3 a.m. So you're probably asleep, doing nothing, not having a job and being a low-life SOB. So I hate you.
2: Carter, I'm surprised you don't have more interactions with athletes.
3: I was going to say, one cool one I do have, which, like, if you're talking about seeing a guy in his element, which this stemmed from, is I was at a country club up north in Napa.
2: Okay.
3: And this guy I noticed a long ways away was running with his kids, and he's, like, flailing his arms. And I was like, God, that looks like Will Ferrell flailing his arms on Talladega Nights on the racetrack. And I walked down there because I could only see him from the back, and it was Will Ferrell.
2: And was he chill?
3: He runs just like that in person, the way he's running on the track.
2: No way.
3: Actually, in real life, that is how he runs.
2: Was he nice?
3: Yeah, he's really nice. He's a big dude. I was looking eye to eye with him.
2: Really?
3: Huge dude.
2: He's that big?
3: He's 6'5 at least.
1: No, he's a bit. He's really big.
2: Wow.
1: Yeah.
3: Had a full-blown mustache. It was pretty cool.
2: Is he done? Like, he had a moment where he was hilarious, and I bought in on anything he did. Is he done?
1: I don't think he's really been a part of a lot of projects recently, right? I know he was pissed that he wasn't a part of the Winning Time little, you know, mockumentary style about the Lakers. He wasn't a part of that because he was really tight with the director of it, Adam McKay, because he did a bunch of like a bunch of the movies he's been in with John C. Reilly. So he was pissed he wasn't in that.
2: What's his last great movie?
1: I don't know.
3: He has a new one coming out on Netflix about golf. So.
1: Oh, okay.
3: I believe.
2: Interesting.
1: That's it. Hey, Steiny and Goo next. 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Here for you, here for good.
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8: All righty, what's going on, Bay Area and beyond? Goo, how you doing, my man?
7: I've
8: heard 17 people already commenting on your jersey.
7: Caleb Downs.
8: And he is?
7: Draft pick from Ohio State.
8: So he's not even played a game yet?
7: No. He has not played the game, but hopefully he pans out, Stoney, but you are correct.
8: Now, is he definitely number 13, or did you just pick a number?
7: I made sure, no, he's definitely 13, and I hate it. I was telling Evan. But, Stoney, I'm happy hump day. I got some questions, man. I need answers, okay? I'll start here. I want to make
8: America great again?
7: No. Well, man, that's hard. I want to reach out to Brandon Ayuk and have an intervention and let him know he can call 888. Now, I'm being real. 957-9570. And I want to talk to him. And we can talk to him. I want to fix this. And I think it can be fixed. I'll leave that there. And then, two, we got a rat on the table. Brought to you by Atco Pest Control. I saw our friend, my friend Bob Myers, on Rich Paul's podcast.
8: Yeah.
7: He's doing some things. And he's not trolling, but I'm taking it as trolling because he's helped whoever in Philadelphia land, Jaylen Brown, and now he basically just went and lobbied for Bron Bron, and we had Bob Myers. We don't now. And I'm just wondering, with things and LeBron be solidified, would that deal be solidified already if Bob were here? So I have those thoughts. And then the Giants. Steiny.
8: Yeah.
7: I think it's time
8: for what?
7: We have a conversation that Tony Vitello just may not be the skipper. No, nothing bad. It just might not be a good fit here.
8: Yeah.
7: It just feels that. I'm watching him after the games. I've watched him. I'm getting nothing, Steiny. Talk to me about Tony Vitello. We got 4 hours, but. And the Valkyries are the best thing going in the Bay. 5 in a row. They just keep balling.
8: Yep, and we'll have Kendra Andrews on at 12:30 today to talk some Valkyries. They play Toronto today at 4 o'clock. That would be the Tempo, the Toronto Tempo.
7: What do you think of that name?
8: It's fine.
7: Yeah, TT.
8: It's fine. Right now, the Valks are in third place in the WNBA.
7: Wow, man.
8: They're 15-7, and they've got the third best record, like I said, in the league. And I just saw they're atop a lot of the WNBA power rankings right now. Not that it matters, but a lot of
7: they're
8: people
7: legit.
8: Think they're they're one of the best teams in the league right now.
7: Where are you at? What's

0: on your mind? You ask me, well, I'm asking you.
1: Look, something's happened to the Giants in the last 2-3 weeks. It's obvious. I think fans have gone from disappointed and upset and a little bit angry to now they just don't care. I just do not get the sense that the Giants are of interest right now.
0: Well, when you're 14 under, how
1: well,
0: are
1: 15
0: you?
1: 15 under.
0: 15 under. Help me out. Thank
1: and
0: you.
1: They cannot string wins together. They just can't. And a lot of it has to do with their pitching.
0: Yeah.
1: But it's not all their pitching. But, you know, I'm starting to think Vitello's a one and done also. But don't think for a minute that this is on Vitello.
0: Okay, right. No
1: doubt.
0: This
1: is on is on roster construction. Yeah. This is on a pitching staff that really is struggling. And now with the trade deadline coming up in, what, about a month, we'll find out what they're going to do, whether they're going to sell or not. I can't imagine they're going to buy. That seems preposterous at this point. But, you know, they've been 15 under 500. They've been 13 under, 14 under, 15 under, 14 under,
0: they're
1: 13
0: 7 and
1: under,
0: 0 when they go try to go 16 under.
1: 14 under, 13 under.
0: Yeah.
1: They just can't.
0: Yeah.
1: They can't string anything together, Goo.
0: Yeah, and, you know, we got to call out Buster Posey for coming into this season with the bullpen that he thought he had. That's been a nightmare. That's been the Titanic. You know, it's just kind of funny, you know. Last night they were down 5 runs, and I'm thinking to myself, you know, name recognition-wise, in my mind, when you look at the lineup offensively on paper, they're 12 over in my mind because I think the guys can hit, but they just haven't. It just, for whatever reason, there's no sequence. There's no vibe. There's no, you know, there's no compliments to one another. So with that said, I wonder if Tony Vitello might tell Buster, you know what, thanks for the opportunity, because I'm not putting this all on him, but no answers. He was asked last night why they haven't been able to string anything together. And I'm not a teacher, and do I have the authority to grade his answers? But they all just been mid. And, you know, Stoney, I don't know where you go, but the season's over at the All-Star break.
1: Yep, this is Tony Vitello on why this team has not been able to put together any meaningful winning streaks.
2: Yeah, I think it's a reasonable question. If I had the answer, we'd be in a lot better spot. You know, I think there was some streakiness last year, obviously streakiness this year to an extent. Put one finger on it, it'd be a discussion point, and then you got to do something about it. But I don't think it's any one thing. You look at tonight, you know, obviously they got to our starter. There's been some occasions where we don't put together a little bit offensively. Been some occasions where late in the game we don't hold a team down. So I don't think any one thing. For me, if you force me to answer, I always boil everything down to mentality. That's first. But when you're in this league, just because you're in the right mind frame or the right competitive spirit doesn't necessarily mean it's going to go your way. Night like tonight, those guys came out of the gates really strong. And again, some well-struck balls, but also some balls that found holes.
1: All right, that's Tony Vitello.
0: And again, I wouldn't have mentioned if I'm Tony Vitello last year. You weren't here. That had nothing to do with you. I get it, but that, to me, all I'm worried about is since I've been here. And since he's been here, they just cannot get hot. This is going to be unfair. You tell me what you think, but I think about this rotation. I look at Toronto, and I'm not calling Gausman Roger Clemens. I look at Rodon, who I know is on the IL, but they still have a pulse. And I'm thinking to myself, man, and this is bigger than Buster Posey, I guess, too. But if you still had arms like that, maybe your rotation is way better than what it is now. But to bring in, you know, Molly and Hauser and see what they've done and watch McDonald, you know, who's not bad, but he's average at best. All you have is Webb, and I mean, this has been really disappointing, and I know we're past 81 games, so the season's more than halfway over, but I never in a million years, a guy, Mr. 90 wins, I never thought it could get this bad and this funky this fast. And I got to say something to you about what you just said, your assessment. People don't care. I think they care. I just think this team at 38-53 is so hapless, they've given up.
1: Yeah.
0: Evan went to the game last night and felt like, I don't want to speak for him, paraphrasing, but how I took it, not on the field, but the things coming off the field, going in the dugout, the stuff in between innings, like they kind of were checked out. I thought that was interesting.
1: Yeah, I mean, you know, they got hammered last night.
0: Evan, was that for air? Oh, he ain't listening, but go ahead. Yeah.
1: You know, and listen, I think Tony Vitello, I think one of the reasons that he brought up last year is because the reality of the situation is he's making sure everybody knows they weren't good last year.
0: You know
1: they
0: what? Bingo.
1: Good last year.
0: You're right. That's why he brought that up.
1: You know, they finished the season. Last year they finished the season 40 and 52, and this year they're 38 and 53. So if you do the math, they're 78 and 105 since game 70 last year.
0: Wow.
1: So they played 180 games, more than that, and they've won 78 and lost 105. And I think what he's doing is he's making sure that people realize that this team wasn't very good last year. They didn't really do much in the offseason, and he's making sure that people know that when you don't make any changes other than the manager, what's the manager supposed to do with this team?
0: So with that said, what do you do if you're Buster Posey moving forward? Is there any giant that's untouchable?
1: I wouldn't think so. I mean, I wouldn't think so. Obviously, Logan Webb's the big name that a lot of people would rather not trade. He's an all-star. But I think the Giants are at the point now where if they're bowled over by one of the offers for anybody on their team, minus Eldridge, I think they got to think about it. I really do.
0: What a disappointing season, and I mean that wholeheartedly.
1: I mean, the reality of the situation is if we've talked about the guys that you want to trade, whether it's Devers, well, he's not going to get you value. Probably the guys who you don't want to trade are the guys with the most value. Logan Webb, he's probably got more value than anybody on this team.
0: Yeah, no
1: but
0: doubt.
1: Do you want to move him? You know, I'm sure Buster Posey's reluctant to do that. All right, 888-957-9570 is the number. Giants fans, where are you on the on this season? We're 91 games in right now. They're 15 under. Tony Vitello is over halfway into his first year. What have we learned about Tony Vitello? I think one thing we've learned is this is not all his fault, but let's get into it on the other side. I also want to go back to the day that Tony Vitello was hired and take a listen to what Buster Posey had to say and then just kind of revisit all the reasons that Posey selected Vitello and see if they're actually coming to fruition. All right, 888-957-9570 is the number. At 12:30 today, we've got Kendra Andrews. She's a beat writer for the Valkyries, covers the WNBA. We're going to get her on at 12:30. And don't forget, lock in today at 4 o'clock as the Valkyries head across the border to take on the Toronto Tempo. 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
1: Go Devers. Warriors.
0: Do you have a favorite Giant, Daryl?
2: You know what? I do. And right now,
0: McDonald?
2: No, it's Lee.
0: Lee who?
2: Jung-Hoo Lee.
0: Oh, Jung-Hoo Lee.
2: Yeah, yeah. I like how he's playing, man. I thought you meant
0: Lee Mazzilla. Oh, remember him?
2: Man, yeah. Former Pirate and Met.
0: Center fielder, yeah.
2: I got to say this
0: basket
2: about...
0: Basket catch, Evan.
2: Look at you. Mm-hmm. I got to say this about that. But Ramos is coming up the rear. I mean, this oppo power, but this is just... Michael Jackson, Dibs always tells me when I recycle stuff, you gotta throw some stuff out. But I won't throw this one out, Dibs. It's Michael Jackson bad. You know, that's one of his biggest hits. Bad. Bad.
0: But that meant good in his music, right?
2: You're right.
0: Didn't it?
2: Yeah, it did. But I'm using bad, double entendre, you know. But yeah, it's Michael Jackson bad. Yeah, not meaning good.
0: I always put coaches and managers into three separate categories. There are coaches and managers that help their teams. There are coaches and managers that hurt their teams. And then, to my way of thinking, there are most coaches and managers that aren't really even a positive or a negative. And that's where I think Vitello is right now. I don't think another manager has this team any closer to 500. I don't think the team is inspired at all. That's got something to do with him.
2: That is, they know, Santa Rita County jail type of infraction. What do you mean? That's the manager's job just right there. If you're saying that, that's a whole hell of a lot.
0: Well, what I'm saying is if we had a starting lineup of our hosts and we had to take on a team of Bob Costas, Colin Cowherd, Stephen A. Smith, Rich Eisen, and two other big names, we would probably be sitting here looking at that team and looking at that team's payroll and realizing we're not as good as them. And
2: you would be right.
0: Yeah, exactly. So you come in and you do your best every day, but like these guys have been around for a while. They know they're not it.
2: Okay, but I'll say this, and Willard and Dibs and yourself and I got into this. How many times this year you could control the controllables? Have the Giant players not known how many outs there were? You summons the guy to get pinch ran for. He does whatever. Okay, that's over. How many times has that happened? Have there just been blunders, mistakes? Those are the things... You know, and because it's his first year and he's losing his baseball virginity, Tony Vitello, it's not on him. But at the end of the day, you are a responsible manager, that is, for your players. And how many times, again, I can count more than 12 where it just seems like the Giant players just didn't have their head in the game.
0: Yeah.
2: That's a reflection of your manager.
0: Okay, and to me, they have the exact same issues last year under Bob Melvin. There was... talk the last 2 years of this malaise. There's no spark. They made mental errors. They weren't a great fielding team. They get rid of the manager. The manager.
2: And I was
0: they get
2: for
0: rid
2: it.
0: Of the manager. They get a new manager in here. And guess what? They're just as bad, if not worse. So that's why the fingers got a point at Buster Posey.
2: I have no problem.
0: That's to my way of thinking. That doesn't mean Vitello is a great manager. It doesn't mean Vitello should be the long-term manager. It means that Buster Posey put together a team that clearly isn't as good as he thought, and he hired a first-time manager who has not gotten anything out of this team that's tangible in terms of positivity or playing winning baseball.
2: No, man, you're on fire early. And I'll tell you this about Buster Posey, who I'm rooting for because I'm a sports romantic. I love the hire, but I got to be careful here. This season on the field has been just horrific for the Giants. But let's put another rat on the table brought to you by ECHO Pest Control, and I'm going there. The way this team handled Pride with their lack of communication and Buster Posey having to go to the bullpen to where he had to cancel an appearance the next day where he was supposed to show up and somebody had to intervene for him, that turned me off, but it didn't end my want and me yearning for Buster to get better at his job. But if we're being real, and we are, that's part of the job that you had to get relieved. You couldn't handle that. You went out there, and it wasn't baseball, but you made the situation worse, and now

0: I'm just wondering who's policing him and what's his report card look like if we're going to talk about Tony in year one, who didn't have anything to do with not having a bullpen and things of that nature. So I am curious to see where this Buster Posey things go. Or is there no heavy hand coming down for Buster because he's the golden boy?
1: Yeah, I don't know. I don't know the answer.
0: I'm not
1: to
0: saying
1: questions.
0: He should be fired, but I mean, this is ugly. And to keep it 100, I think he's more at fault for this season and the construction of this team than Tony Vitello.
1: Yeah, I do too. I do too. I mean, I didn't see the difference between this year's team and last year's team. I thought their pitching got worse, but here we are. They're 15 games under 500.
0: Oh, my gosh.
1: And I want you to take a listen. And this is obviously for Giants fans, too. On the day Vitello was hired, Buster Posey was obviously at the press conference. And Posey was asked why he chose Tony Vitello.
0: Right.
1: And I want you guys to listen to it, and then we'll revisit it and get some of your thoughts on it. But this is Buster Posey on why he hired Tony Vitello this season.
2: You know, when we first started talking to Tony, it was abundantly clear that he's a natural leader. You know, wide range of topics, and I think some highlights that I came away with from those conversations were, you know, some of his vision, his conciseness, and plenty of other leadership qualities. I think where it really took off for me is when you start making phone calls and you talk to so many different people that have come into contact with him for years and years and been in his world, and you start to hear some of the attributes. And conversely, Tony had a lot of conversations with people in our own organization, and the feedback was all the same. The response was, this guy's a winner. He has a vision to be great, and not just for himself, that's going to rub off on those around him. There's an expectation that he'll get the best from everybody that he comes into contact with. You know, Tony's a teacher. He's a motivator, a tireless worker, and someone who understands how to build culture. We believe his leadership is not only going to impact our clubhouse, but it's also going to impact our organization and our entire fan base as well. Thrilled to have Tony as our manager. High confidence that together we can build something really special here in San Francisco. And so now it's my pleasure to introduce Tony Vitello as the next manager of the San Francisco Giants.
1: All right, so that was President of Baseball Operations, Buster Posey.
0: On the day
1: he introduced Tony Vitello, and I was just taking a couple notes. Okay. And you know, part of this feels like it's just unfair to Tony Vitello, but he's been here for 91 games. The first thing he said about Tony Vitello is he's a natural leader. And this is kind of what I mean. I mean, this is probably unfair to Tony Vitello. Does he seem like a natural leader, at least at the big league level?
0: Not to me.
1: I
0: And maybe
1: I
0: don't
1: disagree.
0: Have the wherewithal to, you know, now you can be like, who are you? You know, you're just a spectator, but not to me.
1: Yeah.
0: Sounds like to both of us.
1: Yeah, I haven't seen, you know, when you say a guy's a natural leader, to me that infers that he's going to be able to lead not only at the college level, which he's proven he could do, but that he was going to be able to do it at the professional level. And I think from day one, the Giants players have had some skepticism about Tony Vitello, and one of two things is going to happen. That skepticism either gets reinforced, or over the course of time, you realize that Vitello is a really good manager and you start to respect him more and more and more. But I don't get the sense that Tony Vitello, since the beginning of the season, has elevated himself in the minds of the veteran players. I don't think they're all the way bought into him. I don't think they've quit on him, but there's a passionlessness about this team that our understanding was he wasn't even going to stand for. He was all about emotion and playing the right way. And by and large, we have the same team as last year.
0: No, man, again, you're on fire early. And I agree with everything you're saying, and I'll say this. And these are just my opinions, but I feel like I'm a great judge of character. I'm not perfect. And there are moments when you're a leader or put in position to lead men. And I feel like at every turn through 91 games, Tony Vitello, to me, has failed to drop the hammer. And, you know, when Devers did what he did, it was one incident. He went to the right after the game to talk about how good of friends they are. This is me paraphrasing. That's not the time. You needed to say, that's not to me, giant baseball. Devers and I'll have a conversation, and you could have left it at that. So when I hear Buster say he's a natural born leader, that's not leadership to me. That's like a bit of, you know, being timid when you're running from the confrontation. And too many times guys have made in giant uniforms to me boneheaded plays, and he has their back. So I've yet to see him, and again, this is not just about me and your favorite thing about me and managers. Oh, Goo, you want him to flip a spread? No, I want him to verbally flip a spread. Just, you don't even got to go all the way in, but just say, you know what, Steiny messed up. We're going to have a conversation about it. We haven't even gotten to that, but I feel like there's been 20 examples where he could have utilized that. And I'll just talk about our boss here, Nahegan. I know for a fact, I don't know if you know, I know for a fact, yeah, he likes to, you know, have a good time, good personality, but there's a hammer. He's got a hammer, and when he uses it, you know he uses the hammer. I believe the Giants, especially the veterans, they look at Tony like he don't have nothing in his hand.
1: Well, Nahegan's been here 8 years, you know, and the other thing you said, I'm not saying what you said was wrong, because it's not, but can Tony Vitello even go up to Rafael Devers and say, you know, that's not Giants baseball? Devers has been here longer than Vitello.
0: But I'm
1: Vitello's
0: the manager.
1: Not a Giant.
0: But I'm the manager.
1: But he doesn't
0: know
1: what Giants baseball even is. He doesn't even know what it is. So how can he?
0: Because Buster put you in position, though, to where you don't need that to be able to do what you're, like, the job is to get in whoever's face. It's not about how long have you been here, I guess, Donnie. That's why Buster thought this guy had the goods. It's not, well, you can't talk to me. You ain't been here. It don't work that way. I'm here. I'm the manager. I got the title, and I can say whatever I want to you. And you know what? I ain't played a damn inning in Major League Baseball, but I'm your manager. But
1: I mean, I'll tell you is that if you hired a guy from college and you expected him to navigate a professional clubhouse in 2 months and handle everything the right way, then you made a bad hire. You hired Tony Vitello apparently because of the reasons you said that he's a winner. Well, what we find out is you can't win if you don't have players, and they don't have enough players.
0: Yeah.
1: And so, you know, I also look and they're saying he's a teacher. All right. Well, they don't look very fundamentally sound. They don't look very disciplined. So again, you know, it's probably not fair to Vitello that he hasn't lived up to these, accolades or these expectations or even these characteristics that Buster Posey has given to him. But I have to blame Buster Posey, because if I haven't seen any of these characteristics from Tony Vitello, then I don't know that they're there.
0: Wow, that's big. And I'll just follow that up with this. Remove me from Union City and the Bay and Steiny and Guru show, and you just ask me if we're in another market with what I saw from Buster Posey early on and Tony Vitello. If this offseason both of those guys were removed from their jobs, on paper, I could understand it. I could understand that there's an emotional attachment I get with Buster, but I could understand teams saying, I've seen enough. There's enough data, I believe, and I'm going eye test, to where if both were removed, I understand.
1: Yeah, the problem is I don't think this ownership group is tapped in. I don't think this ownership group is enmeshed in front office circles, if you know what I mean. I feel like the Johnsons aren't really a part of baseball. They just own a baseball team. And I think that was a big reason why they simply went with Buster Posey, because it was easy. He had a big name. They could hire Buster Posey and then not have to worry about it because of his reputation. And that's why I don't think they're close to pulling the plug on Posey, because the question then becomes, who's taking this job, and who do they even, you know, who do they even rely on to make that kind of a decision? Who are their decision makers other than Buster Posey that are above Buster Posey? I don't know who they are, and I don't know if they're, you know, if they have the Rolodex to find the next guy.
0: Well, that's a major problem then, well, if you're right.
1: Well, but it's ownership, so you got to deal with it. Like, you can't fire ownership. And so if you want to blame the Johnsons, you can blame the Johnsons. They certainly bear a part of this.
0: Yeah.
1: To my way of thinking, though, this is mostly on Buster Posey.
0: Yeah.
1: That's just me.
0: And, you know, you played that sound from Buster, and I got to give him credit, because not even credit, I got to put some respect in his name in this sense. Maybe he was really blown away by Tony Vitello in an interview. And I just know in life, not just pro sports, some people ace interviews, and maybe I've been one of them to some of my bosses, and ended up being the worst employee, right? But the interview, you knocked it out the park. But my goodness, the fact that you brought that up, and another rat on the table brought to you by Echo Pest Control. It's about third one early. Ownership is not like, they don't mesh with what I deem the Bay Area. Not I can't speak 100%, but you know what I'm putting down. I don't think there's a relationship. I don't think there's, you know, there's question marks. There's a political component to it, if you're into that. So there is no, what word am I looking for? There is no cohesiveness or relationship, I believe, between the Johnsons and the fans.
1: It sure seems like
0: And maybe they thought, if we hire Buster, and what if Buster, again, he still can, but what if he would have knocked this out the park and they're 20 over right now? Then we're looking at that move of like, oh, that was brilliant.
1: Yeah, but like, I don't, this team was never going to be 20 games over 500. You know what I mean? Like, had he assembled a team that you thought could be 20 games over 500 and they're not, then you can say, we thought we'd be better. But I don't think anybody in their right mind, you know, thought this was a team that could be 20 games over 500.
0: Well, I'm ducking down lower and lower so you can't see me, but go ahead. Know,
1: the other thing as it relates to Vitello is I'm looking at this in a one-year increment, and one of three things is going to happen. Tony Vitello is either going to quit at the end of the year.
0: Facts.
1: Tony Vitello is going to get fired at the end of the year, or they're going to retain Tony Vitello. And it's one of those things where I'm not sure. And again, this is what happens. I don't like any of those options. If Tony Vitello quits, then you hired a guy who wasn't committed, period. And you can say all the things you want about natural leader and winner, but I'll say it. You were schnookered. If he goes back to college after 1 year,
0: man.
1: Okay, what's the other alternative? Tony Vitello could be fired. If Tony Vitello's fired, I think Buster Posey should take an inordinate amount of heat, because you can't hire a guy out of college and then fire him in 1 year when you went into the season talking about teaching and growth and growing pains. You have to give him more than 1 year. Okay. So he's either going to get fired by Posey or he's going to come back next year. And I'm not crazy about either of those options, because I don't think Vitello's a great manager, but I don't think he's terrible. Like, he's not the reason they're. I mean, for goodness sakes, Melvin couldn't get this team.
0: They ended up 500.
3: I don't like him.
1: Okay. And that's why he got fired. And this guy's 15 under 500. So
0: with a bunch
1: what are we
0: going
1: to do here?
0: Yeah. I don't know. And I'll say this, and I was watching the game last night in its entirety. True story. Get a life, goo. But I will always stand on the hill that this offense is underperforming. That's me. And I do wonder, if you were to go get a couple arms, try to build a bullpen, but if both of those things were better next year and you had the same offense – You know, maybe I'm biting the pill against Donnie coming in here thinking,

0: what I've been doing the last 5 years, thinking the Giants and orange and black can do something. But I just look at the offensively, like, they're not the worst offense, but yet you're 63 games, minus 63, plus minus run differential. So I don't get that. But I think it's more likely Tony V, and I'm rooting for the guy. It may not sound like it. I think it's more likely, and Tony could be like, you don't know me, that he steps down than he gets fired. Because I'm watching him, and you could just tell it's wearing on.
1: Well,
0: and
1: I wouldn't step down if I were him.
0: No?
1: Because then you don't get paid. If he quits, like, you got to get fired. You got to get fired.
0: I look at you.
1: But if he quits, it is an unbelievable sign to me of how not committed he was, how overwhelmed he's been.
0: You could tell
1: how
0: he ain't sleeping, man.
1: Couldn't read the room at all. How he thought he could do something, but he wasn't even close to being able to pull it off.
0: Yeah.
1: So, you know, I hope Vitello does not quit and go back to college. I'd like to see what the Giants do if he doesn't give them that out.
0: Yeah.
1: And what it means for the next manager here.
0: Now, we've seen this before, and I'm keeping it real, and I got my own problems and bags under my eyes. I get it, you know. Dehydrated at times, but Kyle went through that phase to where when the Niners kind of weren't winning, you could tell it was wearing on him. He was looking older, and then he bounced back and looked like he got moisturizer and rejuvenated cucumbers under the eyes. But I'm watching Tony Stein, even the beard game, you could tell he's wearing it, and that's natural, and he wants to win. It's consuming him, but he looks a little haggard, like it's wearing on him, you know? And if I'm 15 under in the first half of the season, technically, I don't think I'd be getting much sleep.
1: You were one of the worst teams in baseball.
0: But they're not.
1: Yes, they are. Like,
0: their bullpen stinks.
1: Why do you keep saying they're like?
0: All right, okay, I'll do this real quick. Let's have some fun.
1: Is
0: Devers a good baseball player?
1: Well, no. What I'm saying is, okay, so they can hit a little bit.
0: All right. But when you're but they're not this bad, is what I'm telling you. Offensively.
1: Okay. But there's two other parts to the game that they stink at.
0: Mm.
1: Pitching and defense. Got the worst outfield defense in the game, as far as I'm concerned. Although, you know what? I'll be honest with you. Like, it's been tough keeping up with them the last couple of weeks. But 888-957-9570 is the number. I mean, we are 91 games in at this point.
0: Good Lord.
1: And, you know, they're still ahead of Colorado.
0: Barely.
1: Yeah, but they're still ahead of Colorado.
0: Oh, so that's what it's about, huh?
1: Well,
0: boy, the bar's been lowered. No, that's the floor.
1: I don't know what you do with this team. I don't know what you do with Vitello, but more importantly, I don't know what you do with Buster Posey. I don't want to say you're stuck with him, but you got to give him more time too. If you're preaching some kind of patience. All right, coming up at 12:30, we've got Kendra Andrews of ESPN. She covers women's basketball. We're going to talk some Valkyries with Kendra at 12:30. Valkyries, they play today at 4 o'clock against the Toronto Tempo. You can hear all about you can hear that game right on the Odyssey app. Just search Valkyries. And basketball coverage on 95.7 The Game is presented by Xfinity. 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
4: Hey, congratulations are in order. To who? One of our, well, distant colleagues. You know what? Go ahead. Tim Bontemps. Tim Bontemps, ESPN writer, is going to the Atlanta Hawks front office. He's going to be a strategic advisor to their president of basketball operations. You know what you need to do.
7: Take that test. I text Bob Myers. I need to take that test. He's got five jobs, but he's killing the Sixer job.
4: Yeah. So he's got five openings for strategic advisors to presidents. I would see if.
7: See, I'm more of a scout. You like send me to the gym and let me watch Evan or Steiny play, and I'll be able to come back and tell you, you know, how they are. And all three sports, to be honest.
4: That job's too hard. You travel a lot. You got to submit reports.
7: But you're around the game.
4: Yeah, but you'd rather. You'd rather be a strategic advisor to the president of basketball operations. That's the job.
7: How much do you think he's making? Because you're pretty good in this.
4: I don't know. A lot.
7: Over 500?
4: Probably.
7: Hey, you got a little scratch up here. What happened?
4: I don't know. Not really sure. Is it bleeding?
7: No, it's just red.
4: Okay. You know, this isn't altogether new. By the way, I'm not going to take a shot at Shasky and Spinoni, but their jealousy was coming through a little bit.
7: What happened? Those are our guys.
4: They were coming down Bontemps Road.
7: Well, I'm there too. I'm jealous. I mean, Grant Lithman went from sideline reporter here in the Bay to... Didn't last long, but...
8: Back to sideline reporter.
7: Yeah, but Evan, life's a circle, baby. But you know what I'm saying? Like, I'm going to hit Bob. I've been in touch with Bob, man. He's on my mind. He should be on Warrior fans' minds, Donnie.
4: So, you know, there was a guy named Mike Schmitz. He was he worked for a website called Draft Express. He's a draft expert.
7: Okay.
4: Remember, we had him on years and years ago. And he's been hired. He works for the Dallas Mavericks as their draft analyst. And he's one of their general managers.
7: That's big.
4: How about John Hollinger? Worked for ESPN. Then he went into the Memphis Grizzlies front office.
7: How long has he been there?
4: Well, he's not there anymore. He's back with the Athletic. Kevin Pelton.
7: Yeah.
4: Kevin Pelton is a GM for a WNBA team. So
8: Tom Havistro does analytics for the Portland Trailblazers.
4: Yeah, he also does sidelines for them too.
7: Come on, man. Well, I'm a guy that won a contest to get on the radio. How can I front? I'm excited for all those guys, wherever you came from. But a couple of those guys got the same job that they were, the same field it feels like, you know, the draft guy that you mentioned. He went into Dallas.
4: Mike Schmitz.
7: Yeah, that's kind of the, you know, it's not a whole new world. It's kind of this is what I was doing before I got with you. Now it's bigger, but yeah, I'm happy for. Remember, you and him got into it.
4: Yeah,
7: Evan, Spinoni, if you could have heard this,
4: Spinoni couldn't have told a more inaccurate story this morning.
7: See,
4: but you
7: I
4: know
7: missed
4: what?
7: That.
9: Your take's not a hot take.
4: But you know what? I like.
7: Tell me how he said it, Stoney. What did he say? I remember. I was like, "Are you hearing this?" I text Zachariah. You listen.

0: But he came at you first, and you had to just stand up, and you took a little second.
1: It was a...
0: You were like, you know what, Tim?
1: It was a non
0: If you're going to be Evan, it was, man, this was about 8 years ago.
1: How do you know? You weren't... I wasn't even doing a show with you.
0: No, but I did the show after with Zachariah, so I was driving in listening to you and JD. Remember that? Yeah.
1: That's not how it came down.
0: That's when I really started liking you. You kind of wanted me. I was in the old caddy then. But I said, Stoney said, you know what? If you're going to be like that, how did Spadoni say it? Like, what did he get wrong?
1: Everything.
2: Everything.
1: Everything he got
0: Spadone.
1: Wrong. Anyway, yeah. Congrats to Tim Bontemps. Going to be...
3: So what happened?
0: You got to tell the story, Stoney. No, you have to.
1: I'm not going to. I'm not feeling it.
0: Well Spadoni did.
3: I'm going to listen to Spadoni then.
1: Okay, go ahead. He got every single thing wrong.
0: Dude, like
1: every single thing wrong.
3: So write your truth.
0: It was a weekend. It was a Saturday.
1: You know, one of the things that free agency has taught me is like you can't respond to everything. I'm not responding to that. Tim Bontemps and I are fine.
0: All right.
1: You don't even know who I am. He's a big wig now.
0: You didn't have a career.
1: What am I going to do? Oh, I know what I wanted to do. No, I have some. You wanted to get into something.
0: He stopped it. Oh, I was like,
1: well, hold on.
0: Like, LMNOPQ.
4: I have no idea.
1: I don't either, Steve.
0: Well, no, I got the Bob Myers, Warriors.
1: Something about Myers.
0: What do you make of what he's doing?
1: He's doing his job.
0: I thought he didn't want to work. See, that's the rat on the table. I told him I was doing this, so I didn't want to put him in a bad position. But I'm serious, man. This dude might be days, if not it's already done, of bringing LeBron James, helping the Sixers get Jaylen Brown to town, and you're telling us we couldn't use that here? Was he ran off? It seems like he was ran off. But again, I don't want to be too – our dude is moving and grooving right. Arsenio Hall getting busy. And I thought he was tired here.
1: He's basically in charge of five teams. And he's working in Philly right now because they have a first-year GM that he was responsible for hiring. So I'm sure he's kind of ushering him in. And I'm sure Bob Myers is in on the LeBron talks if Philly is. But
0: he's on the Rich Paul podcast talking about it.
1: Yeah, what Guru's talking about is Rich Paul, the agent for LeBron James, had Bob Myers on his show. And Bob Myers is now, he's in charge of Harris Entertainment. And they've got the Sixers. They've got
0: Commanders.
1: Carolina Panthers. They've got the Commanders. And he's a go-between between the owner and all the presidents of the organization. Anyway, Evan, you got that? This is Bob Myers on with Rich Paul, and this was, I believe, yesterday.
5: If he was here, I'd say, I honestly believe this is your best chance to win. You have to decide all the other things that are equally important, because it's his life, right? He has to play, he has to face the scrutiny of his decision that half the people will say you should have done this or should have done that, and they'll criticize him for whatever, which is his life, so he's been through all that. What I would just say is, if it's about winning, let's talk about this team, because you can win here in Philadelphia. If you want to talk about other stuff, about what's this guy like, what's that, by the way, he knows players, a lot of them better than I do, their games. This is a guy that probably watches more basketball than anybody understands.
6: That's a fact.
5: He's not just playing, and he's probably watching the game in February that nobody's watching. So he knows, not only does he know the guys, he knows how they play.
7: I hate to do this, Bob, but I'm going to make the pitch.
1: All right.
0: Nothing but respect, man. Like, I know you think, oh, good, because I know him. I wish he could have had that job here in Golden State. Maybe the offseason's a little different. You know, but I'm just thinking about where we're at, what we had, why he left, what he said, why he said he left. And now I'm just like, man, I mean, I feel like LeBron, if it's truly about winning this bigger than Bob, you go to Philadelphia, not Miami. You go to Philly.
1: I think it just hit me really weird when he goes, you can win here.

0: in Philadelphia. It just sounded so weird to hear Bob Meyer say that. I always look at, I know some people are critical of kind of Bob's last couple years here, and that's fine because, you know, he was here when some of those guys were drafted that didn't pan out. But look, there's a lot of different aspects to, you know, being an executive and being a GM. And obviously one is having an eye for talent, and picking out players and finding guys that fit on your team to become better. But I think there's another part of it. And, you know, we were just talking about it with kind of the Giants front office. Yeah. It's like Bob Myers has juice. He has juice. He can get anybody on the phone. Everybody knows who he is. He knows every GM. He knows every president. He knows every owner. And that kind of juice can, that
1: wow
0: kind of juice can get you at the table. And I think he's at the table right now with Philadelphia and LeBron James. And it's just going to be a matter of if he can pull it off or not.
2: And that him just saying like that was his pitch. But that was also what I want more from Tony Vitello. And I get it in little increments, but that was personality. Off the cusp he did, I would just tell him. And I know, Stoudy, people could be like, oh, come on, good, that's just, but that was personality. That was a guy that wasn't scared to shoot his shot. And that ain't even in front of the guy. That's just on the microphone. Now, I remember something. I'm getting old. Ernie Chavez. Yesterday, Stoney celebrated the birthday. I came in yesterday, forgot. I want to say to one of the greatest P1s we got going, happy birthday, E. Chavez.
0: He also just sent in a super chat. Isn't that strange? Ernie Chavez, $2 super chat. Why would he want to be here on a losing team? I'm talking about Bob Myers.
2: Well,
0: what?
2: I mean,
0: what?
2: I didn't bring up Kuminga.
0: Well, Ernie Chavez paid.
2: I asked
0: the question that he wrote down.
2: Yeah, I hear you.
0: And it seems to me like you can't answer it.
2: Man, Stoney, I'll just say this about that. And I'll never forget how what I deem awkward in Lakeup, that presser with him in Lakeup. But it's obvious him running five teams or being a liaison or a go-between, what have you, with five teams, that Bob Myers wasn't done. He loves it. And all I know is Jaylen Brown's in Philly. They got talent. And if they somehow can get a LeBron James, my gosh, it's just as a Warrior fan, I'm scratching my head as to what if you had that job over Mike Dunleavy? I know you taught him. He was under your wing, but, oh, man.
0: 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Laughing Monk, righteously brewed in San Francisco. Let's go out to Big Smooth. Big Smooth is in Oakland.
2: He says Bron's coming.
0: Hey, Big Smooth, how you doing?
3: Hey, wonderful. But, man, did I hear – I can't let this go. I thought it was a joke, Goo, when they said you won a contest to get on the radio. I thought it was a joke.
2: Google lucky break when you're not doing anything and bored, but lucky break is what I want.
3: Bro, that's destiny, man. Yeah. That's fantastic. That's a real story, man. You got the dream job, brother. I'd be smiling from ear to ear. Great. Hey, man, I know I might be late to the party, but, man, that's a great story,
2: man. Thank you, brother.
3: You might deserve a 30 for 30 on that one, man. But anyway, listen, Bob sounded awfully energetic.
2: Man.
3: And frisky. I thought he was fly fishing in Montana right about now. Yeah, something went down when he left. And of course, you can't believe what you hear. Oh, I'm burned out. Nah, man, you weren't burned out. Something happened. And you were looking for another gig on the quiet. That's cool. I get his pitch. It's a great pitch. But of course, we know, there's still the Sixers, y'all. Let's not go crazy. Joel Embiid is, he's due to miss some time. How much time, we don't know. Jaylen Brown is great, but we know that he needs some pieces around him. Okay, I get it. They got some pieces. But imagine LeBron going there and not winning it. You can't come back from that one. He goes to Sixers. They don't win it. Not go to the finals, not the quarterfinals, whatever. If he goes to the Sixers and they don't win,

0: That's more pressure. I don't think he's coming here to win again. Mm. I don't think he's. I saw an interview from, I don't know, 2022, and he said, "Man, I would like to play with Steph before I get out." I mean, it was something that he probably didn't think it was possible, and this was before the Olympics. I don't think he's coming here to win. That's what I think people are missing. He's not coming here to win. He's coming. He's doing the Butch Cassidy Sundance thing. Just one. I just want to ride.
1: Smoothie, real quick. That don't sound like LeBron James, though. He still can bar, and you might be right.
0: Okay.
1: But wow, not to win.
0: I'm glad you said that. I'm glad you said that, Goo. Here's the really, really, really strong reason why I think he's coming here. Because he posted a clip of his daughter, his only girl. He's right? His only girl. He showed up at her volleyball game. And he goes, "Come on, Munchkin." And she looked at him like, "Oh, daddy's here."
1: Yeah.
0: And you know what? He's going to miss that if he goes anywhere other than here. Think about that. Think about location, location, location. It's not just about going to win a chip, but he won't be catching a lot of Munchkin games if he goes to the East Coast. That's all I got. That's all I got.
1: All right, baby.
2: All right, Big Smooth.
1: Yeah, I'll say this, Donnie. I saw Larry Holmes when he got older and the punches were slower, and you could tell it was a wrap. When you're at that point athletically and you know your superpowers are pretty much shot, then you accept, hey, I'll do this for that. It ain't about winning. But what I think LeBron has and what I saw last year when healthy, it is about getting number five. And if Philadelphia, when I look at their roster, we don't have that. I mean, my gosh, and I think he would welcome, to Smoothie's point, the pressure of, yeah, if we don't win, we'll be disappointed, as opposed to I'm going to come to the Warriors and maybe we get to the first or second round, if that.
2: Yeah, I think Big Smoothie's overstating it a little bit with Bob Myers. I mean, look, Bob Myers was the president of the Warriors in their dynasty.
1: Architect.
2: And obviously, it was a 24-hour-a-day job. And one of the reasons is because Joe Lacob is a very, very demanding owner. And Bob Myers looked at the landscape after 2022, and he knew that getting this team back to where it was going to be a rough road.
1: Right.
2: And I don't think he left because he knew it was going to be a rough road. I think he left because he knew, like, Lacob was so demanding that it being a rough road wasn't going to matter. And he just didn't want to take that on.
1: Yeah.
2: And he didn't have to take that on. And so he walked away. And now he ain't never going back.
1: Wow. Well, let's talk about.
2: He's got everything he wants right now.
1: No doubt about it. Okay.
2: He spends a lot of time with his family. He's got a nice house in L.A.
1: Man.
2: He's in L.A. right now, but still kind of running Philly. So
1: okay.
2: He's got no pressure because he's a liaison between the owners of these teams and the presidents and the general managers, and he's set.
1: Okay, so let's do this now, since we talked about Tony and Buster at the embryo stages of their career. Let's just go to Mike Dunleavy, pending a LeBron James decision, and just, I'm asking you, Stoney, because I don't even have an answer. How would you grade the job he's done, including this offseason thus far, since he's taken over for Bob Myers?
2: Who?
1: Mike Dunleavy.
2: This year?
1: Yeah, just the whole get down.
2: His whole tenure?
1: Yeah.
2: It's been a C. I mean,
1: yeah, I would like it to be a B or A, but
2: well, then
1: seriously.
2: Well, what could make it an A? How could it be an A if they're a 37-win team? Yeah. And
1: when he made that move for Jimmy Butler, I was giving him an A, B-plus at that juncture. But again, I mean, this offseason's just been mid. And, you know, he did step in front of the podium and say, and we had him on after that, press conference, that they wanted to get younger, faster, and I just, again, Melton, and I like these guys, Porzingis and Horford don't meet that criteria. Like, where's that youth? Where's that coming from that you talked about, you identified as the team was lacking? And maybe Axel's a part of that and Leger.
2: I mean, you want, you want.

0: On a list of guys who are still on the board for the Warriors?
1: Give it to me.
0: I mean, you're not going to like the list, but the list is the list.
1: You might be surprised.
0: Oh, you're going to want about seven of them.
1: See, what's that? Why? Go ahead.
0: Bruce Brown.
1: I wouldn't mind Bruce Brown.
0: Jordan Clarkson.
1: I would take him.
0: Aaron Holiday.
1: Eh.
0: Maxi Kleber.
1: No.
0: Mathurin.
1: Oh, man. All day, every day.
0: Matisse Thybulle.
1: I would take him.
0: Russell Westbrook.
1: I would take him.
0: Kevin Love.
1: Nah.
0: Peyton Watson.
1: Oh, I would take Peyton.
0: Yeah, I'd take them all. I just don't know how many of them really going to impact winning.
1: Right. But, man, I was just thinking of the body types on some of those guys to where, you know, Mathurin, like, that was my favorite of the bunch. Like, we don't have many of those, man. We just don't. And I'm tired of it.
0: This from Austin in the YouTube chat. Yeah. Why are you guys tripping about Bob Myers? Dude was not that good. He even admitted he could not draft. Well, did he admit that he couldn't draft? Anyway, but that's, even if he couldn't draft,
1: oh my God,
0: what you don't understand, Austin, is he gets a seat at the table. And
1: four times.
0: If LeBron James goes to Philadelphia, that's Bob Myers.
1: On top of Jaylen Brown.
0: So.
1: Come on now.
0: You know, that's called having juice.
1: Yeah. And in my world, it's called TransUnion and Equifax. You got to give credit where credit is due. And the man is at the table. I like how you put that.
0: Yeah. All right. 888-957-9570 is the number. We're just batting around some things today in free agency. Obviously, LeBron hasn't made his decision. We've got some more sound, though, that I want to play for you on the other side of Sham Sharania. There is new sound with some updates. You can judge for yourself, Goo, whether you
1: all right. Think is it's there positive new hope? We'll hear it. Man,
0: Shams was on ESPN today talking about the Warriors situation. So
1: they're killing Austin for having that thought. Bob was a dude, man. I mean, how do you win? You know, come on now.
0: Well, I mean,
1: and he dealt with the monster, Draymond Green. He was the one he had to deal with that.
0: And you could say he empowered the monster.
1: You can say that.
0: Yeah.
1: You can say that.
0: What, you know, the other thing is Bob's done. Bob's not going to be a GM anymore. And.
1: Well, this job. What do you call
0: exactly.
1: it?
0: He's, you know, he's not driven by trying to win another championship as a GM. Like, this would be plenty for him if, you know, Philly is back in the mix and a big-time team, and he helped them get there.
1: But he's got people skills. And if he gets in front of LeBron, and he's already telling us what he would say, like, this is what I would say to the young lady if I wanted to take her out. I mean, confidence is just through the roof, and he just shared with us how he would pitch Bron. And I'm sure he's going to get the opportunity.
0: Probably already has.
1: I don't know if Mike has that.
0: I don't know. You know, you talk about great executives. There's none better than Jerry West. He had it all. He had presence, and he had an unbelievable eye, and he could get things done. To me, Myers is the same way in that regard. He might not have the eye that Jerry West had for talent, but.
1: And Dre's not a monster. I'm in monster in a good way, but yeah.
0: All right, 888-957-9570 is the number. Don't forget, we've got Kendra Andrews at 12:30. She covers women's basketball at ESPN. We'll get into some Valkyries talk at 12:30, and you won't want to miss it. Today at 4 o'clock, the Valkyries head across the border to take on the Toronto Tempo. 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
0: All right, I was wondering if somebody could help me out there.
1: I'm here.
0: Okay.
1: We'll see.
0: I'm going to see this concert in a couple weeks.
1: My mouth is on the floor. My jaw. Go ahead.
0: I think I told you.
1: No.
0: In Edinburgh, Scotland, we're going to see a guy named Luke Combs.
1: All right.
0: I guess he's...
1: I was thinking of Sean Diddy Combs.
0: I guess
1: yeah.
0: He's kind of country, but okay. He's not all the way country.
1: Gotcha.
0: And so my buddy asked me, is Luke Combs the guy with the tattoos on his face?
3: He's thinking of Post Malone.
0: That's... Yeah.
1: That is crazy.
0: I said... I think that's Post Malone.
3: Or Jelly Roll.
0: Okay.
1: Look at my man.
0: Do we know that Luke Combs does not have tattoos on his face?
3: We do.
0: Okay. All right. Now, seriously, how familiar are you with Luke Combs?
1: I've never heard of him.
0: He's pretty popular.
3: He's more country than not. I think that's what you're in for.
0: Okay. I don't mind country in doses, which will be 2 hours over about a 3 week
1: span. Like, who's your favorite country artist? And I'll ask
0: Beyonce.
1: Evan.
3: Country.
0: She put a country album out.
1: She did.
0: Didn't she?
1: Yes, and I hated it.
3: It's like saying Snoop Dogg is my favorite reggae artist.
1: Right.
0: Beyonce puts on a cowboy hat. It's country, boys. It's country.
1: Aaron, Evan, do you have a favorite country singer?
3: I like Darius Rucker.
1: He's tight.
0: He's considered a country singer from the Counting Crows?
1: Yeah, come on.
0: Or no, from Hootie and the Blowfish?
3: Yeah.
1: Yes.
0: That's country.
1: And Aaron Neville for me. That's my guy.
0: That's not country.
1: He's country.
0: That's New Orleans. That's New Orleans. That's not country.
3: Is Johnny Cash country?
0: You know what's funny is I was going to ask. I would have to say yeah.
3: I just think there's a wide range now. Like,
0: there
3: not
0: is.
3: Everybody's Hank Williams, you know?
0: Mm. Aaron Neville is... The Neville
1: Stein,
0: brothers...
1: He's country
0: are,
1: to
0: no,
1: me, man.
0: They're considered something else.
1: What?
0: Man. I'll tell you what it's called. They're considered...
1: Give it to me, because he's got R&B. I get it.
0: New Orleans R&B, soul, and funk is what they're considered, the Neville brothers.
1: All right. Well, I just put Aaron Neville, and they put R&B, soul, gospel, jazz, country, and pop.
0: He's got a bunch of... Like, he can go in different directions.
1: Yeah, fuck you, yeah.
0: He can go in different directions.
1: When you bring his brother in, then he loses the country, but if you take him out, he's country.
0: I think he's got more than one brother.
1: Hey,
0: I think
1: what venue are you going to, do you know, and have you been there? Like, where are the concerts at? Edinburgh.
0: That's a good question.
1: That's dope, man.
3: Do you like the song Fast Car by Tracy Chapman?
0: I do,
1: oh my
0: yeah,
1: God.
0: For sure.
3: So he... brought it back. Obviously, it's an incredible song, and it's hers.

0: but
1: Oh.
0: he, I guess, repopularized it with a lot of younger people. So he'll probably play that song.
1: Okay.
2: I got to listen to that in the car, and I don't know if I like that, Evan. Fast car. Yeah, leave that alone.
1: Whoa, whoa, whoa. It doesn't go anything like that.
0: If it makes you feel better, they did a duet together at the recent Grammy
2: okay.
0: Awards.
2: Okay, all right, so. Now I feel better.
1: It looks like it's at
2: That's my song.
1: Scottish Gas Murrayfield Stadium.
2: Dude.
1: Sound like this is... Oh, no, this could be a problem. This sounds like it could be a football stadium.
2: Well, hello,
1: I don't do concerts. No, I don't do those.
2: Yeah, broaden your horizon,
1: whoa,
2: baby.
1: What?
2: Yeah, it's already done. You didn't pay for it.
1: No. I only do small venues now.
2: Stop.
0: He sounds pretty big.
2: Dude, that's tight, man. I'm glad you're going to go have a good time.
1: Cone's amazing. You're going to have a blast. Blast. Just played at Notre Dame Stadium?
2: Oh. Damn.
1: Okay, cool.
2: So he's bringing them out.
1: All right. I'm open to it. All right. Sham Sharania of ESPN has updated the LeBron situation, but we didn't get a chance to talk about it yesterday because it was later than our show. You ready to go through some of it?
2: I would love to, man.
1: Because the first one I looked at and I was like, oh, that's interesting. But then something else happened that I'll tell you about. All right, this is Shams. What's LeBron up to?
3: Breaking news here. I don't know if it is breaking news. LeBron James and Draymond Green are spending some time here together this week. And so LeBron is spending time
4: here. Where? Here where exactly? In Akron playing golf or somewhere else?
3: Undisclosed location. I don't know if I can disclose the location.
1: Go ahead.
2: No,
1: are you excited?
2: I know where the undisclosed location is.
1: Where?
2: Tahoe. Where
1: do you know?
2: On my bucket list, because that's where they're going to be.
1: How do you know that?
2: I know some people. And
1: you can't do that if you're not sure, though.
2: No, I'm positive. The Tahoe tournament.
1: How do you know? And Shams doesn't.
2: I don't think he wanted to. Shams knew, but he didn't want to. He didn't know if it was for public. I'm just blowing past it. I'm just doing it. That's where it's going to be, Tahoe.
1: Why do you say that, though?
2: Because I got to be careful here.
1: Oh, is this Brownie Blend special?
2: No. Mario Ellie.
1: Okay.
2: Yeah. Now, why would I throw it? He didn't.
1: I don't know.
2: No, he was in town, Mario, and we talked. I'm thinking that's where they're going to be. And I'm mad that you don't want to go to that. I asked you Shaskins Bedonia, and you guys threw rocks at me about that being on my bucket list. I want to go up there and just hang out like Kenny Wardell in our sales department.
1: Go ahead.
2: And just chill.
1: Go ahead.
5: Now, hey, how you doing?
1: Go ahead.
2: And they might know us.
1: We talked about this. Was Guru here? Was it you, Evan, when I said that I've always rather been a participant than an observer? So I'm playing golf this weekend. I'm playing Friday, Saturday, and Sunday. I'm not going to watch.
2: If you said that, that is gangster. So did you? So you'd rather do an activity than go watch?
1: Who the U.S. beat before they got blown out by Belgium?
0: I believe it was Bosnia.
1: Yeah, I missed that game because I was golfing. There are two kinds of people.
2: But your golfing ain't pro golf.
1: I know, but it's participation.
2: So you're saying, like, I go shoot hoop, you would rather go to the gym than watch game set? Oh, see that.
1: Absolutely. Especially now with this NBA product. I would much rather shoot in my backyard.
2: Participate.
1: No, I'm not shooting my backyard, but back in the day, definitely would rather play pickup basketball than watch a game.
2: What do you? I'm thinking about driving up there.
1: You better get a room.
2: Yeah, July 8th through the 12th. American County Championship. I want to see what it's like, man.
1: I've been up there. I covered it a couple years. What do you want to know about it?
2: Like the night, like if I'm at the bar getting will I see Barkley? Will it be like the old ship?
1: Probably.
2: No poles and VIP, just easy access.
1: Ah.
2: And I'll wear my Valkyrie personalized Guru jersey with Guru on the back. Hey, just go up. Hey, Charles, how you doing? Daryl Johnson from 95.7 The Game.
1: Where's that? What game is that exactly, young man? You know, it's funny. They were just talking about this on the morning show. Like, so can I assume that if you go up to Tahoe this weekend and you recognize somebody, absolutely go up and talk to
2: them. Oh, no doubt.
1: Why?
2: Why? To be in the room, when they say you have an opportunity to be in the room, you go in the room. And obviously,
1: but are you going to go around like sniffing?
2: No, not
1: celebrities.
2: Yeah, not groupie stuff. Just pay it forward. Hey, Matt Stymus, big fan. How you doing? Daryl Johnson, 95.7 The Game.
1: That's kind of groupie stuff.
2: Evan, is it groupie? It did kind of the last part.
0: I mean, when else are you going to get all those people in a room together?
2: And that's what I'm talking about.
1: You know what?
2: That's what I'm talking about.
1: Every year we have our golf tournament in Lake Tahoe.
2: Okay.
1: It coincides with this event.
2: Yeah, you and Dibs.
1: But I think we're South Shore, they're North Shore, vice. So they're not near us. I can't speak to how available these guys are when they're there.
2: Okay.
1: I can just, when they're up in Tahoe.
2: Yeah.
1: But I can tell you that I covered this event and they have big celebrities there. Yeah. There's no doubt about it.
2: That would like go to the old chip or go grab one.
1: I don't know about that. Regular people
2: like myself could be around that. Not jocking or grouping.
1: I don't know.
2: Curry's going to be up there. Barkley's going to be up there.
1: Well, Curry's probably playing in it, I would think, no doubt. Right?
2: Yeah, well, that's what I meant, up there. But
1: isn't this where he had his hole-in-one last year?
2: Yeah, good call.
1: So, yeah, maybe somebody will give us a little information.
2: More than 90 celebrities expected up there this weekend.
1: 91 if you go.
2: Please. Man, you think Meyer? No, Meyer. You said he's in L.A. He ain't going.
1: Myers doesn't golf.
2: Well, he's trying to get LeBron.
1: That's a done deal.
2: You think so? I'm feeling it. If it's about basketball, and then this is the last part, and I'll let you get back to what you were doing. Why would Bron want to share number 5 when he could pass Curry and share it where he got 5 and Curry got that's Bron's a killer, man. And you can't tell me it's not about basketball. And Philly is like a good happy hour anywhere in a metropolitan city. I mean, they're loaded. They are loaded, and they are loaded where Embiid could go down. And if you had Maxey, Edgecombe, Jaylen Brown, Bron, Drummond would – man.
1: What?
2: Embiid could go down, and it wouldn't be over. You still might have action.
1: Are you under the pulse. Are you under the illusion that Andre Drummond can play?
2: I've always liked him, Stoney. Uh-huh. Yeah. Uh-huh. Hey, they brought him back.
1: All right. You want to hear some names?
2: My favorite part. Let's go.
1: All right. Early player commitments for the wildly popular event include Charles Barkley.
2: Bang.
1: Tony Romo.
2: Bang.
1: Colin Jost.
2: I don't know who that is.
1: Evan?
0: He's on the news desk for SNL.
1: Thank you.
0: Him and Michael Che.
2: That's excellent knowledge, man.
1: Miles Teller.
0: Yeah. You ever seen,
2: Penn and Teller?
0: No, he's a movie star.
1: Those guys weren't funny, by the way.
0: You ever seen Whiplash?
1: No.
0: J.K. Simmons? Nothing?
2: Nothing. I'm being real.
1: He was a State Farm commercial guy.
0: He played Tom Cruise's son in Maverick.
2: Oh, yes! I got it! Okay. I wouldn't have
0: read that. Top Gun remake.
2: Yeah.
1: Okay.
2: It was damn good.
1: Larry the Cable Guy?
2: Yeah.
1: Joe Pavelski?
2: All right. Scar.
1: From The Shark?
2: Yeah.
1: Marty Fish?
2: Yeah. Not for me.
1: Rob Riggle.
2: Look at it. You're twin.
1: Ray Romano.
2: Okay.
1: Jerry Rice.
2: Let's
1: Steve
2: go.
1: Steve Young. Aaron Rodgers.
2: I'm already in.
1: Derek Carr. Charles Woodson. Oh, and don't forget Robbie Gold.
2: Keep going.
1: All right, I'll get a full.
2: No Draymond, huh?
1: He can't golf.
2: Well, remember last year he went up there at the end and did something with Curry on the course. Remember that?
1: I'm sure he did. Because he needed to horn in.
2: That's the
1: guy could horn in with the best one.
2: No.
1: Best of them.
2: He's a 4-time champ.
1: Let's go to Cilantro in Tahoe. He's got some info for us.
2: Okay.
1: What's up, Cilantro? How you doing, buddy?
5: Hey, I'm doing good. So all those celebrities are definitely going to be there. I'm going to be there. I'll be on the course volunteering. And this is like my 4th time volunteering. Guru, it's a blast, man. You got to get out there. You can see majority of the celebrities. I mean, you'll see them on the court,
2: yeah.
5: But will they actually be in action? They'll be gambling. They'll be in Harris gambling, mostly on the high rollers. But some of them, man, Jerome Bettis, Joey Porter was there one year.
2: Oh, come on!
5: It's Jerome Bettis is a big star that he always goes. Alex Rodriguez, Gary Sheffield, Vince Carter is a regular now. But if you don't have a room by now. I mean, you're going to be paying a pretty top dollar for a really small room.
2: Hey, what do you volunteer? Your time? Like, when you say volunteer.
5: Yeah. Yeah, so there's a couple different positions you can do. You have to. It does cost money. It's like $70 or something like that. But you apply online. You even have to go through a background check. But you apply online, and you can kind of choose which position you'd prefer. And there's like 100 volunteers. Yeah, and so I'm going to be on the course as a standard barrier. So I'll be like,
2: that's dope, man.
5: You know, yeah. So it's awesome. You got to get out there.
2: All right.
1: Appreciate you, cilantro.
2: Damn. Like, remember Bob Meyer said on this station, I need to up my bucket list game when I said this is on my bucket list. I mean, those are a lot, man. Just like, you know, Fenway, history.
1: Trying to get some more names for you.
2: Romo. I mean, seriously, man, this is a time.
1: Well, but you kind of missed it already.
2: No, it's this weekend.
1: No, I know, but you can't afford to stay up there now. It's going to be more expensive than Martha's Vineyard at this point.
2: Well, that was there's a story behind that. That
1: by
2: was
1: the way, part of the somebody wants you to know Drummond signed with the Knicks.
2: Yeah. No, that was a joke that Drummond was sufficient enough, somebody like him.
1: But you're talking about the Sixers.
2: Yeah. I mean, I knew he was with the
1: Knicks. Well, no, so that's why.
2: I need you to believe. I just brought up somebody like Drummond.
1: Oh, somebody like Drummond.
2: Knowing he was already in New York.
1: Oh, there's only one Andre Drummond. Let's go to, we'll go to Brandon from, Boundary Oaks. Nice golf course out in the Walnut Creek Concord area. Hey, Brandon, how you doing, man?
6: Hey, I'm good, guys. How are you?
1: Hey.
2: Doing well.
6: Hey, real quick, you know, about 12 or 15 years ago, Guru, you would have went up there, you would have had carte blanche, you would have walked everywhere.
2: Yeah.
6: People weren't crazy. Now, it is clean. Chaser Central, there are autograph hounds all over the place.
2: Oh.
6: It's completely inundated. You've seen the beach on TV. It used to be a ton of fun. It was almost like a private event.
2: You walked
6: in, and now it's massive. It's like what Cilantro said. If you didn't get a room 6 months ago, you're kind of out of luck.
2: Okay.
6: It's wild. You know what? Plan for next year. Go up. Definitely experience it. The casinos are fun. The golf course is amazing. But if you try to run up there this weekend, Godspeed, my man.
2: Wow. I appreciate that love.
1: Thanks, Brandon.
2: Now, yes. I could go for the day, and then I'm in SAC and come back home. Hour ride.
1: Wait, one more time?
2: If I didn't need a room and just went up there for the festivities, hung out late night, and then got in the Caddy and came back to SAC. Hour drive.
1: Sure. What did he say? Cleat chaser?
2: Yeah, that kind of turned me off.
1: So what he's basically saying is the old Yogi Berra line.
2: Yeah.
1: Nobody goes up there to Tahoe anymore. It's too crowded.
2: I wouldn't sleep in the Caddy, people. Dude, but that's dope, man. But you've been up there, man.
1: Well, going up there again this weekend, but now, we stay away from that tournament.
2: Now, Carter comes from family money, and I see him, so I got to ask him, Carter, have you been up here to this tournament? I believe the answer might be yes.
7: No, I have not.
2: Okay. Do you want to? Does it appeal to you at all?
7: Yeah, Goo, let me know if you're going.
2: Man.
1: Devontae Adams?
2: That's just tight, man.
1: Marcus Allen?
2: Just staying in the man. Number 32.
1: Ray Allen?
2: Oh, my gosh.
1: Anthony Anderson? Brett Baer?
2: Give me some women.
1: Nate Bargatze?
2: Who's that?
1: Comedian. Charles Barkley? Brian Baumgartner. Evan?
0: He's from The Office.
1: Which one?
0: Big fella.
2: The big fella.
0: We've had him on the station
2: D-double.
0: Before.
2: D-double, come on. You got to be. I thought you watched The Office.
1: I do.
0: He's Kevin. Spilled the chili.
1: Which one? Okay. Is Kevin the main character?
0: Kinda? No, that's Michael.
1: No. I know that's Steve Carell. But who's the guy who dated the receptionist for a long time?
2: Oh, man.
0: Jim and Dwight are the two main guys that you're thinking
1: Dwight's
0: of.
1: The big doofus.
0: Yes.
1: Yes.
0: Brian Baumgartner plays Kevin. He's the big guy.
1: I need to see a photo of him.
2: You got the computer right there. I'm shocked.
1: Jerome Bettis?
2: Yeah, man, come on now.
1: Jay Billis?
2: Talk some hoops with him.
1: How about Matt Boldy? Evan?
2: I'm out.
1: NHL player, Minnesota Wild. Drew Brees? Tim Brown, Derek Carr.
2: That's dope.
1: Alex Caruso, Vince Carter, Roger Clemens.
2: That's sick.
1: Vince Coleman. Oh, here we go. Dell Curry, Seth Curry, Steph Curry.
8: You know what? I get,
2: dude, look, it looks you like you wish you could go, man.
1: I get Dell and Steph. I'm going to say I get Dell and Steph.
2: It's his father and brother.
1: Yeah, but...
2: Well, Stoddy, damn.
1: And
2: we're golfing.
1: I don't know if Seth should be on that list.
2: Seth.
1: Carson Daly.
2: Man.
1: Oh, here's a great name from the past. Vinny Del Negro. He's a really good golfer.
2: I liked him.
1: Jay DeMarcus.
2: Crickets for me. Evan has not missed
1: Singer
2: one.
1: Singer musician, The Rascal Flatts.
0: Oh, yeah. Route 66.
1: Rich Eisen. Oh, here's woman, Kathy Engelbert.
2: I think I know who that is.
1: Who?
2: NBC.
1: Nope. WNBA commissioner. Marty Fish was a former tennis player. Larry Fitzgerald.
2: Oh, all right.
1: Ryan Fitzpatrick. Bobby Flay.
2: I'm in, man. Stop
1: Dexter
2: it.
1: Dexter Fowler. There's a random man. One. Dwight Freeney.
2: Man.
1: Chris Harrison. TV host. Kyle Hamilton. Played for the Ravens.
2: Oh, safety.
1: A.J. Hawk. Grant Hill.
2: It's getting worse now, man. This is
1: And here's where we'll stop because we're really Kyle Juszczyk.
2: Kyle, man, Kyle,
1: Jason Kelce. Oh, here we go. Hallie Ledbetter.
2: If I was IU, I'd show up to this event.
1: Baker Mayfield,
2: dude. See, stop, Stoney. Now it's just like who's who now.
1: Damn, Jake Owen.
2: I want to say actor
1: Gary Sheffield.
2: Yeah, you said him. Yeah. No, thank you.
1: Jack Wagner. Jack Wagner can golf. You know who he is. General Hospital actor.
2: I did know.
1: Yeah. He was good, real good golfer.
2: That's pretty good.
1: Let me see.
2: Dude, I'm like, man.
1: All right, what the hell? We'll go to Dan in Alameda.
2: Dan.
1: Hey, Dan, how you doing, buddy? And then we'll get to some other calls. Hey, Dan, how you doing?
9: Hey, I'm doing all right. I have a good story for you, Steiny and Guru.
1: All right.
9: And by the way, Steiny, you used to live with my friend Ron Bergman before he passed.
2: Oh, my God, yes. Yeah. I heard about that.
1: The great Ron Bergman.
2: Damn.
9: Yes. So, anyway, so it's a two-part story. Back in 1985, I worked for the Oakland Fire Department, and I went and I watched the Chicago Bulls practice, and it was Michael Jordan's first year in the league. It's like 10:30 in the morning at the Coliseum. And, back then there weren't cell phones. So I'm watching Jordan practice. And after the practice, I had a shirt from the Oakland Fire Department. I went up to Michael and I said, hey, this is for you. And I met one other guy at the practice. There was only like five of us. He hadn't blown up. He wasn't famous yet.
1: Okay.
9: So anyway, I got a picture of me and Michael Jordan back in 1985. I never put it on the internet. It's just me and Mike. Very cool picture. So anyway, second part of the story is about 15 years ago, I was living up around Nevada City, which is kind of by Grass Valley. Sure. And so I went up to the tournament, but I went up on a Tuesday. And as I came down into Tahoe, I went by the airport and I saw Michael Jordan's jet. So I knew he was there.
2: Wow.
9: So I drove to the golf course. I think it's Silverwood. I forgot the name of the course. But anyway, this is like 15 years ago. And I go and I see Michael practicing on a Tuesday with Jerome Bettis. And nobody was on the course at all.
2: Wow.
9: It's just Michael and Jerome Bettis. And security's not there, nothing. And so I walked like the first... Well, I walked the entire course with Michael Jordan. And like on the third hole, I was like, he was right next to me. And I said, Michael, because, you know, I'm a 66-year-old man now and I'm gray hair and stuff. So even back then I was 50,
1: okay. Had
9: all this gray hair. And I said, hey, Mike, can I show you a picture of me and you when I was like 26 and
2: Come
9: you were
2: on.
9: 24? And he said, sure. He was like really cool and down to earth.
1: Nice.
9: And so I showed him a picture of me and him from like the 80s. It was literally like 30, 40 years ago. And he was really kind, which
1: nice.
9: Was amazing. So then, story's almost over.
1: All right.
9: The 14th hole, I'm walking. The 14th hole comes up, and I see this gorgeous woman get out of a golf course.
2: Uh-oh.
9: Cart. Uh-huh. And I'm like, who is this woman? She's either the tournament director or Michael Jordan's girlfriend. So she comes up, and she's standing at the... behind the ropes with just me, and that's it. And I said,
2: I love this.
9: Are you Michael Jordan's new girlfriend?
1: Sure.
9: And she goes, she looks at me, and she says, I'm Michael Jordan's old girlfriend. Like, we've been dating for a long time.
1: All right.
9: And it was actually Yvette Prieto.
1: Oh, sure.
2: Wow.
1: No, thanks, Dan.
2: Dude, Dan. That was...
1: All right.
2: That was an episode.
1: Dan, I tried my best. Hey, Kendra Andrews at 12:30 covers women's basketball at ESPN. We'll get into some Valkyries talk. That segment was also brought to you by the California Office of Traffic Safety.
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10: In San Jose today, clouds with sun and a high of 75 degrees.
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12: But I am having a son in a couple weeks, and
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12: 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I swear to you, I'm letting you know right now. I'm not going to say his full name on the live or whatnot, but his initials are going to be PTO.
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13: That was like getting a street named after you. Somebody's naming their kid Goo, and he hit me with the three. But vacation doesn't count. Right? Well, so when I'm off for... Like we're all off. Vacation don't count.
15: Well, they're all in the same hospital.
13: I've had some bad luck with deaths and family stuff. Mm. Like, I'll never run from that. But you guys make a joke out of it.
15: Speak for yourself. I don't. Every time you're not here, I say stop with the jokes.
13: But you do it in a way of
15: doing
13: them.
15: No, I'll come out and I'll be like, stop it.
13: I got to say
15: Norm's in the hospital. All right.
13: Or somebody else. Yeah. Hey,
16: you talking about?
13: Hey, listen, we got to get to him.
15: But why?
13: I just want to bring this up, and I feel like it's like you're Relaford on this subject, but I got to bring it up, and Evan, I just want your thoughts. At my funeral, I would hope you would go up there and say, Daryl, he loved everybody, and I just want people to be happy. But last night, Scottie Pippen came out and put on his Instagram.
15: Oh, God.
13: He's 59 years old.
15: All right.
13: He has a new... He's got a new girlfriend. She's 23. Any problem with that for you?
15: Yes.
13: I guess I want to ask Donnie why.
15: Because it's unseemly, but...
13: Is it illegal? No. and be happy.

0: happy. Belichick.
1: You're not going to convince
0: Kraft
1: me.
0: Kraft.
1: You're not going to convince me that this is not seamy.
0: But Stoney, you almost got to give him credit. He looks good.
1: You can give him credit, Goo. You can give him credit. I'm not telling you, you can't give him credit. Give
0: Too
1: him
0: big
1: credit.
0: Of a gap for you. 59 and 23. I saw that like, man.
1: I don't want to. That's perverse is what it is.
0: Now, see, now that I would stop you and say that you've gone too far.
1: Okay.
0: But you're not by yourself.
1: So guys like that need a whole team of doctors. Seriously.
0: Wow.
1: It's just so.
0: I'm not condoning it. I'm saying everybody has to be happy. It's not illegal. So, but the other people, what do they talk about? But
1: by the way,
0: I'm happy for them.
1: And it's so funny. It happened last night.
0: I'm happy for them.
1: It happened last night too, and I Dan from Alameda, thank you so much for that call about Michael Jordan.
0: That was incredible.
1: We ran up against it a little bit, so I had to hustle you along. But he reminded me of Dan reminded me a little bit about why I can't write a book.
0: Why?
1: Just like Dan, I'll start writing. And then I'll get 2 minutes into it, and I'll be like, nobody cares about this.
0: But you got to get out of your own head, man.
1: Nobody cares.
0: People do.
1: No.
0: You got fans here at the station. Dibs, Shasky, my friends. People like hearing your stuff. Nah. It's old, but people like hearing
1: it. Exactly.
2: About being a little cat.
0: Dude, we got to get to it. Stoney, seriously, man.
1: What?
0: If the 49ers, somebody make a call.
1: Why?
0: Do a welfare check and just say, hey, Brandon, let's just talk. Meet at Starbucks. Let's talk and just work this thing out. But I'm worried about him. I'm starting to think the Commanders it's in his mind that the Commanders want him. I got problems with my own.
1: Thank you. Thank you. Gotta need your pity.
0: Well, it's not that.
1: I don't need your worry either.
0: Well, I was one of his biggest fans.
1: I know.
0: I know. Hey, that's I'm not by thing, myself. There are. Yeah. Hey, remember they got the first down? Ayuk. Let's not act like that didn't happen.
1: Yeah.
0: Because I'm not trying to get you mad.
1: Did you see the Melton contract?
0: No, I didn't.
1: It's just a shade under 20 a year, 20 mil.
0: That's
1: about 4 mil.
0: Yeah.
1: All right. I got to get to some of this sound.
0: Okay. I don't like when you're like, we've been deviating.
1: We have.
0: No, we have. We had calls.
1: We still do. Let's go to Austin. Austin's in San Mateo.
0: My guy. I'll sabotage our other Austin.
1: All right, Steel Toe, hang in there. I took them in the wrong order. Hey, what's up, Austin? How you doing?
0: Hey.
3: Hey, nothing much. Hey, nothing much. How y'all fellas doing?
0: All right.
1: Doing well. Thank you.
3: Hey, that's for sure. I called about LeBron James last week. I didn't kind of want him on the team, right? But now I kind of think about it. I kind of do want the man on the team because, him and Curry played on the USA team, and I thought LeBron was going to take the spotlight from him, and he didn't. Curry had the spotlight when they, when Curry went off, and I liked it that. And now not only that, you bring LeBron on the team with us, we particularly have two Draymonds on the court at the same time. One brings offense and one brings defense, and Draymond can help LeBron back get his defense back instead of all that flopping. So, and not only that, for me to see that happen, I want Pods off the team and bring Bronny James, more a little bit athletic and more defensive player, because we don't need Pods on the team running around throwing the ball over the place because we got LeBron James and Draymond Green to do all that. What y'all think?
1: Thanks, Austin.
0: Yeah, I don't think.
1: Good little line at the end.
0: No doubt. And that was a line with LeBron. And I mean, Bron's not. Again, I want him here. I'm starting to keep it real, man. If we're just our roster's not rich enough, and when I say rich enough, it's not rich with talent and Thundercats like the Sixers have or Cleveland for the. We don't. Well, yeah, I was going to say we have a Donovan Mitchell and Steph Curry. That's different. But, Stoney, if LeBron James comes here, I will have, just like Bob Myers, you played that sound on the Rich Paul podcast, that will tell me it's not about winning. It's about the sideshow. Shout out Oakland. But I think it's about winning. And if he were to put himself in a Sixer jersey as they're currently constructed, I think that.

0: Sixers could overtake the Knicks. Forget the Jaylen Brown part of it, but how can you? But with LeBron being the Tom Brady of that team. Oh, my gosh.
1: Yeah, we'll see where he ends up.
0: When?
1: Who cares? You want to hear latest from Shams?
0: Give it to me.
1: All right. This is the latest from Shams. This was yesterday, but it was after the close of business, our business anyway.
2: When I talk to teams around the league, when I do my research, the teams that continue to come up are Cleveland, Miami, Philadelphia, after they got the Jaylen Brown. Like, Philadelphia was not in the picture. And I think that's why this is somewhat a true free agency for LeBron James, because he didn't go into it with a calculation in mind, a plan in place, because, you know, you leave the Lakers, you don't necessarily know what your value is. There's not like a guaranteed max that he's walking into. There's not a guaranteed $20, $30 million salary slot that you're walking into. So you have to be open-minded. So when the Sixers got Jaylen Brown, I did some research and I found out within 24 hours, like, he's taking their pitch really seriously. And so I look at it when I talk to teams now as kind of a hierarchy of Cleveland, Miami, Philadelphia, and then I think there's some teams on the periphery. Golden State is the team that going into free agency was thought to be one of the leaders.
0: Wow.
1: Thought to be one of the leaders.
0: Man, oh man.
1: I'm going to finish it up with all he had to say about the Warriors.
2: The Warriors' whole plan going into free agency was, okay, let's see if we can get Stephen Curry, Draymond Green, LeBron James, and Anthony Davis. And I think the big draw for LeBron James with the Warriors would be, let's see if there's an avenue to be a package deal to the Warriors. And so short of that, like, I don't think the Warriors are up on that list. Okay. I think the Warriors believe they're not up on that list unless they're able to go package for an Anthony Davis.
1: Man,
0: and I know you guys are out on AD. I'm not, because all I'm worried about is the next upcoming season. And I'm being proactive, easy to do. But if you got AD along with Bron, with Steph, Dre, and whomever, oh my gosh, Steiny, then I think the Warriors could be a top five, four seed, playoffs come, and we could be a problem. But I just don't see it, and I hope I'm wrong, I just don't see that happening now. Last week when I was out, it felt like I was so envious of you guys. Like, this news might break. And nothing.
1: Yeah, what I'm hoping the Warriors have done here, if I were a Warrior fan, what I'm hoping they're doing and have done is told Rich Paul, yeah, we're not going after Anthony Davis. Mm. Like, we're not doing that. We love LeBron, you know that. We'd love to have him here on the mid-level, but we are not acquiring Anthony Davis.
0: Wow.
1: I mean, we've got to have some semblance of a plan for the future.
0: Well, how urgent do you think Mike Dunleavy and Joe Lacob look at LeBron James to complete their offseason as a success? Do you just think, and you could be right, you kind of alluded to it yesterday, just say we're in it, we know we're not going to get him, no harm, no foul, the fan base is, you know, they're fed, we were in it. Or do you think behind closed doors, Joe Lacob is probably like, man, what can I do to get this dude to say he's coming here?
1: What, he can't do anything.
0: No, my point, but how much is he yearning for that to happen, Joe Lacob?
1: Well, I don't know if he talked himself into that they were going to get him or not. I don't know.
0: Man, because it was buzzing last week, man.
1: You know, I don't know if the Warriors have counted on LeBron James. I find that hard to believe. But maybe, again, the only way, it feels like the only way the Warriors come out of this smelling like a rose is if LeBron James ends up a Warrior and the Warriors essentially say, yeah, we kind of felt good about it the whole time, mm-hmm. even through the fluctuations. Now, on the flip side, if they don't get LeBron James, that's going to be a hell of a press conference.
0: Wow, I didn't even think of that. Well, let me ask you this, and I know we're purely speculating, but Sham said last week the Warriors were in the lead. Let me ask you this. What made people believe the Warriors were in the lead? Or is that – you can't answer now because we haven't got an answer.
1: Maybe he was in the lead, or the Warriors were in the lead, but now Philly's in the lead. Now Cleveland's in the lead. I don't know.
0: Draymond, they were on Twitter, social media. There were reports that Draymond and LeBron were going to meet. And I'm wondering.
1: Yeah, that's what Champ said.
0: Yeah.
1: But I'll play that again.
2: Breaking news. He-

0: here. I don't know if it is breaking news. LeBron James and Draymond Green are spending some time here together this week. And so LeBron is spending time
1: Here where exactly? In Akron playing golf or somewhere else?
0: Undisclosed location. I don't know if I can disclose the location.
2: Yeah, so he knew. He just couldn't. So, wow. Do you think Dre has enough juice to... I don't. I think that's... Like, LeBron wants to win, man, and not have to be God. I think he would have to be the God version of Bron to impact this Warrior roster. That's just me being real. It hurts, but I would love to see it. But if you go to Philly, he could take some days off. He could even be playing Stoney and Coast a little bit.
3: 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Let's go to Steel Toe. Steel Toe is in San Mateo. Hey, Steel Toe, how you doing, man?
4: All right. Thank you, Steiny Guru.
2: Hey.
4: Yeah, you guys were talking earlier about giving Dunleavy a grade.
2: Sure.
4: And I would give Dunleavy an A+ if he releases Draymond. That would be an A+ for me. But if he brings these old guys, Anthony Davis, LeBron, and Draymond, that's it. I'm pressing the panic button, and I'm sick of this scouting team recruiting hospice patients. I'm done with that. You know what I mean? So, I'm pressing the panic button, and I'm going to make a campaign for Yoxel demanding a trade away from this team, that they're going to curse him. They're going to put
3: malarkey
4: his whole career.
3: They're going to put the malarkey on him?
4: They won't go young. It's useless. It's useless if they don't go young. They're not even good enough, smart enough to know that Nikola Jokic is possibly ready for a trade, and they're not even trying to attempt to go after Nikola Jokic. He's way better than Anthony Davis, yet they're not even thinking about it because they can't comprehend what's going on, man. Thank you.
3: Thank you, Steel Toe.
2: I like the hospice line, but yeah, I get what he was going to put down.
3: Yeah, as for Jokic, he told reporters the other day that, yeah, he's not signing an extension this year.
2: I am so done with...
3: He's going to sign one next year because he can make more money.
2: Okay.
3: Right. But he said, I want to retire a Nugget.
2: Oh, okay, that part I didn't hear because I was going to say... Yeah. And
3: he's not going anywhere.
2: And I wasn't here with you. Steiny, you don't know how surprised I am that LeBron opted out. Remember I told
3: you... That happened 2 weeks ago, so he should be over it now.
2: No, it's just the shock. I would have bet everything. Would have had everything I owned. I just thought he was L.A., Bronny, and he did it.
3: Well, he hasn't eschewed the Clippers yet. Maybe the Clippers still think they've got action. I don't know. I was going to say, something about...
2: LeBron and him spending time. Then I said, I can't believe he left.
3: Yeah, I mean, that doesn't move the needle for me anymore. Like, LeBron going to be with Draymond.
2: Right.
3: I mean, LeBron was with 10 former teammates the other day.
2: Cleveland.
3: Bob Myers went on his agent's podcast and said, if you want to win, LeBron, we're going to win here in Philly. You know, I'm sure LeBron heard that. So I don't.
2: Oh, no doubt. No doubt about it. Austin Rivers had a lot to say about Rich Paul having a podcast, being an agent. Like, that's the last person that needs. And I thought about it, like, he might have a point, but it is what it is.
3: Ron Krejcik, San Francisco Chronicle, was on with Willard and Dibs. And he was asked, what happens if they don't get LeBron?
5: Some of the targets they had circled have vanished from the market. Anthony Simons, who would have given them some athleticism that they could certainly use, and 27 years old, which is good in his prime. He's gone to the Sixers. Rui Hachimura, for some reason, I thought he was older, but he's only 28, and he shot 44% from three last year and 56% from three in the playoffs, which is an eye-catching number. And he plays the wing, and he's good size, so he would have made a lot of sense. And apparently the Warriors were very interested, but I guess he wanted to stay in L.A., so he crossed town from the Lakers to the Clippers. Some of their pivots are now no longer available. So DeMar DeRozan's very interesting, right? I mean, he came on the market yesterday when the Kings waived him. He's not a big three-point shooter, but the Warriors have been linked to him in the past. He makes a lot of sense.

0: Defense as a guy who can go get a bucket, you know, when they need it. And it's not all relying on Steph. And yeah, he's going to be 37 next month. But as I wrote in my piece today and, you know, I looked it up, he's played in 74 or more games each of the last five seasons. And that's durability that the Warriors, you know, obviously and desperately need.
1: All so right. Do you make a, can I make an, because I'm not.
2: Well, that was
1: I'm
2: Ron Krucic of yeah. the San Francisco Chronicle.
1: Can you make an assessment and say the Warriors missed out on Hachimura? Because what I'm ready to say is this is what the Warriors wanted to do, bring back Melton, Porzingis, and Horford. They did that. They wanted to run it back, and that's what they're going to do. That'll be with LeBron or without, but I feel like the Warriors aren't feeling like they missed out on anybody.
2: Well, let's see if they get LeBron or not, because if they don't get LeBron, they miss out on LeBron.
1: Okay.
2: Like, there's no doubt about that.
1: Gotcha.
2: And then if they miss out on LeBron, then they have missed out on all these other possibilities.
1: But, like, Simons, was that even an interest to them? That, like, moves around the edges like that. Sexton, I'm thinking maybe they didn't, for you kind of said it yesterday, that maybe they didn't fit the Warriors' style.
2: Well, but I don't even know what the Warriors' style is anymore.
1: And that's why I think DeRozan needs to be in a Warrior uniform.
2: Who?
1: DeRozan.
2: Oh, DeRozan now.
1: Yeah. I'm desperate, man. Somebody could come in the game, create his own shot, and get us 15 to 20 points. And so Steph hasn't got to do damn near everything. Like, the jig is up, man. Give the chef some help. We need somebody that can score.
2: Yeah.
1: Do you know who took the most two-point shots in the NBA last year?
2: DeRozan.
1: That's a great guess, but no. Evan? Go ahead. I'll give you one more.
3: I don't know. Shea?
1: That's a great call. Jaylen Brown.
2: Okay.
1: And I'm wondering, do the Warriors look at a player like that? Obviously, they'd want Jaylen Brown, but do they look at, you know, a guy that game is predicated on taking two-point shots as a demerit? I wouldn't. But, yeah, I heard that. I was like, man, Jaylen Brown took the most two-point shots. That's not why Boston got rid of him.
2: Just off the top of my head. Well, he shoots threes, too.
1: Yeah, no doubt.
2: So that tells me, I'm going to go out on a limb and say Jaylen Brown led the league in shot attempts
1: year. Scored 28 a game. I wouldn't put that.
2: I don't know
1: best.
2: That.
1: Yeah.
2: I'll bet he's up. Well,
1: no, that's good math.
2: Does he get to the line a lot?
1: Yeah.
2: Well, I'm going to say about 7 to 9 down.
3: Times. Yep, field goals and field goal attempts.
1: Man.
2: Like, I don't even have to know a fact to pretty much know a fact.
1: Okay, what's the drawback from the war? No, real quick. What's the drawback from bringing DeRozan in on this roster now without LeBron James? And I'll wait. What would be?
2: Maybe he wants too much money.
1: So you don't think he would add anything?
2: No. Why don't you try to sell me on DeRozan? I'm Mike Dunleavy.
1: He would be your second best scorer.
2: And we're not looking for that this year.
1: No, like you're laughing.
2: We don't want to be too good.
1: Oh, see, man, I hope we're not. Well, no, that's not the case because you're trying to bring in a big fish, a whale, in LeBron James. But I'm just tired of watching Warrior basketball. I remember the days where you had multiple dudes that can Jordan Poole. You know, get his own shot. Kevin Durant, get his own shot.
2: Kevin Durant.
1: Yeah. Those days are long gone.
2: Oh, yeah,
1: man.
2: They are.
1: And I think the Warriors
2: bringing them up,
1: running it back. If they don't get Bron, they can say they tried.
2: Yeah, they'll be like the Giants then with all those guys. Anyway, coming up at 12:30, Goot, we've got Kendra Andrews. We're going to talk some Valkyries.
1: Can't
2: with her.
1: Wait,
2: she covers
1: man.
2: Women's basketball at ESPN. We had her on before, and
1: they're for real. I mean that.
2: Who?
1: The Vals, man. They had a great season, got one playoff game last year, and we were kind of, okay, that's cute. But the way that they play and how Natalie has them just buying in, it's not, I can read the minds of the other WNBA, their opponents, I feel like. Like, even if they beat the Valkyries, and I went to a couple games, and I'm thinking to myself, they just make it hard. When you play the Vols, you know you play. You know what I mean? It's just like the old Pistons. Like they're nasty.
2: Well, we can ask Kendra all about it. They definitely have a defensive identity. I don't think there's any doubt about that. They're winning games when they shoot 35% from the field.
1: Man.
2: And today they take on the Toronto Tempo at 4 o'clock. That game you can hear on the Odyssey app. So if you want to listen, just download that Odyssey app, and you can listen to all the Valkyries games on that app. All right. What do we got here? 12-10. And Guru's mentioned seven guys who haven't played for the Warriors in 5 years.
1: Well, we also got Evan. Man, he hooked us up. What we really need to do before we get out of here is paint the picture of
2: We can do that.
1: What other teams have added as opposed to what the Warriors are doing. And other teams are dancing and having fun.
2: It's a good idea. Yeah. We'll do that in the 10 minutes preceding Kendra Andrews. And then we're just going to take a look at the Western Conference. We're going to take a look at everybody's moves. We're going to take a look at where the Warriors finished last year. And we're going to try to determine if they're better or worse than certain teams that they're going to be competing against next year.
1: And I owe you an apology. I'll do it on the other side. You don't even know what for.
2: It's going to be one of a few things.
1: Hey.
2: 888-957-9570. Don't forget, again, Kendra Andrews at 1230 ESPN. She covers women's basketball. And lock in today at 4 o'clock as the Valkyries head across the border to take on the Toronto Tempo. 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
18: All right, coming up in 10 minutes, we're going to have Kendra Andrews, covers women's basketball at ESPN.
19: Yeah.
18: The Valkyries are playing tonight, 4 o'clock, against the Toronto Tempo. They've won 5 in a row. They're 15-7, and they're in third place overall in the WNBA standings, probably playing their best basketball of the season. So we're going to talk to Kendra in 10 minutes.
19: Not that I'm into this, but they're also... For the people out there that play the ponies, they're favored by 8 on the road.
18: Yeah. All right. Yeah. So it looks like you may be heading to Tahoe.
19: Oh, we got a P1. Evan didn't know this. John.
18: Let me set it up.

0: Okay. Oh yeah.
1: So this is the weekend where they have the celebrity golf event up in Lake Tahoe at that course. I think Edgewood.
0: You can look at it.
1: And the American Century, and there's a lot of celebrities up there. A lot of guys and a lot of celebrities. And Guru was thinking that he might want to, you know, horn in there and glad hand with some of the celebrities. So we told him at this point it's probably going to be costly because, you know, it's late in the game, but you've received some good news.
0: Yeah, well, it's good news, but it ended bad. My boy John, our boy, P1 all the way from New York.
1: Okay.
0: We built a relationship, but he loves the show and station. He texts me after listening to us. My wife does corporate travel for Louis Vuitton, and she wanted me, you want me to have her check for you? I said, sure. She can get your Friday check in Hyatt Regency, Stani, Lake Tahoe.
1: Oh, that's nice.
0: $663 a night. Or she can get you at the Ritz-Carlton.
1: That's where you want to go.
0: $1,400 a night.
1: $1,400.
0: Right. Everything else is sold out. Or she can get you 3 miles away from Lake Tahoe in Reno for $280 a night.
1: $280 in Reno?
0: Well, 3 miles from the festivity.
1: Ask him about Winnemucca.
0: All right, I'll do that now.
1: You might be able to get a room in Winnemucca for
0: $100. Boston broke us. I don't have anything, so that's too rich for me.
2: I'm out.
1: $663?
0: Thank you, Evan. What do you mean
1: 663 one
0: for
1: night?
0: For me, it's different than
1: 663.
0: To go stargaze and hey, I look at my pockets. I'm hurting.
3: When you said that a P1 texted you, I thought they were saying they could hook you up.
1: They could.
0: So Evan's disappointed.
1: For 663.
0: Right. Or 1400 at the Ritz.
1: Text it back and say, is that 663 include tax?
0: Right. That's pretty good. But he said, you know, for future reference, his wife can hook us up. Paris, Germany, London, Dubai, L.A., Boston, just been there. Ooh. Miami, Vegas, let me know. All right, John.
1: Now, you don't know, have you ever met this guy?
0: No, but I've seen him. We got to
1: get it.
0: You haven't met guys and gals over?
1: When you say
0: not in
1: meet
0: person.
1: Guys, that means you meet guys.
0: Well, over the internet. Not a pen pal.
1: That's
0: I ain't
1: weird.
0: Never been to jail. No, it's my guy.
1: So you knew him like from high school?
0: No. We all started from here. And it started off rocky, the relationship. You know, it was my takes, his takes, and then we kind of bonded. It's been about 7 years. I know his family. He knows
1: But how do you know his family? I've never met him.
0: No, on the computer. Like,
1: you know what? That doesn't count. I don't think
0: I'm not
1: counts.
0: Trying to sell you, but we're homies, man. Pretty good dude, too.
1: Well, you don't know. You have no idea if he's a good dude or not.
0: I know how to, what if gauge values and core values.
1: What's he do for a living?
0: He works, and he's a musician. He's a musician.
1: Well, what kind?
0: Yeah. DJ.
1: What instrument does he play?
0: Well, he's a DJ.
1: Well, that's not a musician, is it?
0: But today it might count, yeah. But lay off, man. That's my friend. What you got?
1: Oh, did I say Reno is 3 miles from Tahoe? Yeah, it's longer than that. About 45 minutes.
0: Well, no, he had typed that. That's how I read it. Outside of
1: you know where else you might have some luck? Carson City.
0: Well, it ain't about staying. I would just want to know, am I going to get in front of the chef? And if you think I saw the chef up there, would he be like, goo?
1: No.
0: Now that hurts.
1: No, he would, actually.
0: Like, I want to get into the festivities.
1: Like, can I ask you a question?
0: Yeah. I want to be at the old ship. Like, people, we go to the old ship. We're like Barkley to them. We don't try to be. We're being ourselves, but people come up to us.
1: Nobody really.
0: The last young lady goes, I felt like I was listening to your show. I didn't like it because she was eavesdropping. Valerie, when she came up, you left early. She goes, it was just awesome listening to you guys. And that's when I was like, we talking too loud. But anyway.
1: What about we?
0: Who was that directed at?
1: You.
0: Snotty, you don't know how loud you are outside of the station.
1: I'm just telling you, at 2:12, the show's over. I don't do another show at the old ship at 3 o'clock on a Friday. You know, you want to work overtime, you can work overtime.
0: That's pretty. Evan knows, yeah. But I do want to apologize to you all.
1: Well, you said it was just me on the front end.
0: You're my partner. I did some soul searching. I've watched video, read some columns. I got the Caitlin Clark thing wrong. They're breaking her in. And you're right, Jordan went through this. Steph went through it. I just didn't like my girl from Phoenix with the throat, But other than that, Stani, they're breaking her in, and she talks a lot, so you got to go through these growing pains. I took a L on that. I walked
1: Well, can
0: it
1: back. We revisit some others?
0: Is there?
1: Yeah.
0: Mark Ibanez said, what did he say I like to do? You like to...
1: Take victory laps?
0: No. When I was on there.
3: Flip-flops.
0: Flip-flops. That hurt me, right? Yeah.
1: Flip-flops.
0: Yeah. I can't wait for Kendra.
1: Let's go to DJ Gravy in Richmond.
0: Oh, the musician.
1: Hey, DJ Gravy, what's up, man?
2: Okay, first of all, yes, I'm a DJ, and being a DJ is also part of being a musician.
0: There you go.
2: Yes.
0: And, there you go.
1: Yeah, we'll see.
2: And I'm also a live musician. I play drums, organ, and piano.
1: So, wow.
2: So, you know.
0: I love it.
1: What if I said, DJ, I think you're more of a musician when you're playing those instruments than when you're spinning that vinyl?
2: No, because when I dig into them crates and I bring back some from the 70s and the 80s that you ain't heard in 15 years. Yeah, I get you two-stepping,
0: This is beautiful.
1: All right.
2: Yeah, but I did want to call because you guys were talking about traveling things, and I'm getting ready to ship out to the Navy on Sunday, so I wanted to give you say goodbye to Steiny and Guru. And just tell you guys, I love y'all so much. Listen to you every day on my favorite sports station, favorite sports radio, my two favorite sports.
1: Wow.
2: Man. Yeah. Boot camp is in Chicago, Great Lakes for 9 weeks. And then I have submarine school in Connecticut for a year. And then I'll be doing fiber optics on submarines going from country to country for the next 5 years.
0: Hey, I mean this. Steiny's moved. I can already tell. I'm moved. Congratulations. And keep us, when you can, check in with us.
1: DJ.
0: And there's the Odyssey app, DJ, where you can hear us wherever you're at.
1: Well, not in a submarine.
0: Yeah, no, you're right. You're right there.
1: Hey, I'm not kidding you, DJ. My nephew works on a submarine.
0: Oh. Wow.
1: Yeah, he's like,
2: okay.
1: Those guys are deployed like 8 weeks at a time.
2: Yeah. Man, shoot. I'm going to try to find him. What's his name? Lil Steiny?
1: Yes. Yeah, his last name. Andrew's his first name.
0: Wow, Steiny, I didn't know that.
1: Like, he was explaining to me what one of his jobs was, and it was so scary. He was in this big tube, DJ Gravy, and he has to like go around this tube and make sure everything's like functioning correctly, and he's all contorted and stuff. I could never do it, man. I don't need to be on a submarine. You know what I mean?
2: Well, you know, I'm a Star Trek fan. I'm a Trekkie, so the closest thing I'll get to being on a starship is being deep under the ocean in a submarine.
0: Wow, that is beautiful. Hey, DJ, before you leave, I got to ask him, when did you know you wanted to go to the Navy?
2: I always knew that, you know, if worst came to worst, that I would always have the military on the back burner. I grew up in a military household, grew up in a law enforcement household. I'm a medical professional. I'm also a commercial driver, a contractor of our musicians. I do in-home care. But, you know, when you're out here spinning your tires and California, you know, is very expensive and you got big goals, you know, I really made this decision about 2 months ago.
1: Beautiful.
2: And I enlisted and everything ready. And, you know, I'm just ready for what God has in store for me, you know, these big goals that I have.
0: Hey, we're rooting for you, baby.
1: Good luck to you, DJ.
0: Wow.
1: Really appreciate you, man.
0: That is awesome.
1: That is pretty cool. It's scary.
0: I didn't know your nephew was on the dude.
1: Yeah. It's
0: that's real work.
1: It's
0: what we do here. We should be ashamed. I mean, talking sports and the outcome of games. That's
1: what,
0: your nephew putting
1: couple,
0: in real
1: couple
0: work.
1: Couple shows after you, I want to get on a sub.
0: That
1: Scott
0: was uncalled
1: Marin.
0: For.
1: What's up, Scott Marin? He's got some tips for you, Goo.
0: All right, Scotty.
4: Yeah, Goo. My tip for you is don't go to the tournament on a weekend. I'm just telling you.
0: Oh, okay.
4: Just
0: wow.
4: Don't do it.
0: Wow.
4: Because it's just going to be too crazy. I've been up there probably 4 or 5 times.
0: Okay.
4: We usually go up to Tahoe after the 4th. And so, what I do is, we've done is we always go during the week. So if you're going to go up there, you go up there on a Wednesday, Thursday, you know, when there's the practice rounds. You get right up next.
0: Okay, all right.
4: Yeah, no problem. And he's playing with his dad and his brother, most likely. That's what he's always done. But
0: hey, good stuff.
4: Yeah.
0: All
4: right. He's cool. Yeah. All right, man.
0: Yeah, and I had
1: a long packed
0: weekend at Martha's last week, Steiny, and everything that went with that. So this ain't the weekend to follow that up with more of a crowd, you know? But I wish Odyssey or Nahegan would send me up there to, like, task me to go up and get some HR, but like I'm working, but not being a groupie. Then I could do it that way.
1: Well, but we have people that do that professionally. Like we would send
0: let
1: up
0: me fill in.
1: Whitley Sandretto, who knows how to use video equipment.
0: I got you. The great Whitley
1: Not Sandretto. To mention she knows how to interview people. You know what I mean?
0: Not to talk.
1: Well, yeah, but there's a skill to interviewing people.
0: I'm not saying there's not.
1: No, there is. Yeah.
0: You got to know how many books they were written,
1: too. Hey, Scott, that's all Guru needs is encouragement to go up to Tahoe on a Thursday.
0: Now, that's a nine. But, Evan, you missed my great joke.
1: I don't have my river eyes.
0: He goes, there's a art, a science to interviewing people. You got to remember how many books they've written, too.
1: River Island.
3: That's a four.
1: John Lathrop. Isn't it time?
5: Let's welcome in Sergio Garcia.
1: Isn't it time? You.
0: You are my
1: I have to write it down.
5: Casey the Johnson island. Writes for the Chicago
1: hey,
5: Tribune.
1: Knock it off.
5: Also works for NBC.
1: Isn't it time?
5: Chicago.
1: You
5: what's up, Casey? How you doing?
1: Discovered the island.
6: Steiny, I left the Tribune 6 years ago.
0: Oh, man. How do you ask for that?
1: That was pretty good.
0: Yeah, that was great. That's pretty good, E. Oh, man.
1: All right.
0: Hey.
1: Yeah.
0: What's your day for the Valkyrie game? Because you stood us
1: July
0: up.
1: July 20th.
0: Okay, so it's coming. Yeah. Let's go.
1: It's coming.
0: All right.
1: We're efforting Kendra Andrews. She'll be on in a second. You discover the islands. River Islands in Lathrop.
0: Look at my man.
1: In Lathrop. All right. I don't need that read now. I wrote it down.
0: People right. call it Evan a drop artist. He is.
1: All right. Hey, let's go out to the River Islands guest line. River Islands in Lathrop. Isn't it time you discovered the islands, River Islands in Lathrop? Let's welcome in Kendra Andrews. She covers women's basketball at ESPN. She's also covers the Valkyries in the WNBA. Kendra, thank you so much for joining us. Appreciate it.
7: Yeah, good to talk with you guys.
1: Yeah, absolutely.
0: Awesome.
1: So, 5-game winning streak. What's been the, what's been the thing that the Valks have hung their hat on during this streak?
7: I mean, it has to be their defense, right? And I look back to their last game, no starters finish in double figure scoring. They only scored about 63 points in the game, but they still won by 13 and held their opponent, which I think was, something in the 40s. Their defense has been their identity since their inaugural year last season, but they've just been able to execute it to a whole new level this season. I think part of that has to do with personnel, but I also think it's just in year two, everything feels more normal. Nothing is new. All of these players know exactly what to expect from each other and from Natalie Nicasse. They're one of the best defensive teams in the league, and it really is the start. It starts everything else that they do out on the court.
0: Oh, I love it, Kendra. Always a pleasure. And, last year in their inaugural season, it was incredible. But if I were to ask you, what's the biggest difference between this season and last season that has enabled them to get off to this great start? How would you answer that?
7: It's a good question. Because, they have so much continuity from last year with their roster. But then they also were able to just make a couple roster changes that I think – takes them to a whole new level. Obviously, Gabby Williams was their big, blockbuster free agency signing. And what she has done for this team, yes, her defense is what she is known for, but the steps that she's been able to take on her offense, I think, has really taken this team to a whole new level. She has become someone that the Valkyries really love to play through. I think it also helps take some of the burden off of a Veronica Burton, who's also still having a really, really strong year. And then I even look at their bench production. Caitlin Chen is someone who's been so consistent. Every time I think, maybe that hot game isn't real or isn't consistent or something that she can keep doing, she proves me so wrong. And then you also have a player in Kyla Charles who's coming off the bench. And again, just making really, really strong contributions where maybe last season they were a little more starter heavy, relying way more on those kinds of players. But they've been able to just have no drop off from when their starters go to the bench and the second unit comes out onto the court. And I think that's been huge for them.
1: Kendra Andrews joining us on 95.7 The Game. She covers women's basketball at ESPN. We're talking Valkyries. 22 games into the season, so we're only halfway through. You know, the one thing when we've talked to Coach a few times, and she's very close to the vest, no doubt about it. But my question for you is, you know, I see that some power rankings have the Valkyries number one right now. Like, are they talking? Are they whispering about a championship or anything like that?
7: I mean, you guys know how Golden State runs, right? And this goes from the Warriors to the Valkyries. This is like the Joe Lacob effect of they always want to strive for championships. And I asked them at the start of the season, like, they defined success last year differently. Like, of course, they wanted to compete, but it was about buying into the process of starting from the ground up. But now that they do that, there really is a, well, why shouldn't it be us mentality? Joe Lacob comes in. He wants to win championships within 5 years of buying the Warriors, of the kickoff of the Valkyries. And they believe that, too. It's the reason why Gabby Williams came to Golden State. It's the reason why a lot of players decided to stay here during the offseason and in free agency. And now, as you said, you look at the standings, and it's no longer this, oh, well, we just believe it on the inside, and because look, every team, every athlete has to have some healthy delusion, right? That they can accomplish absolutely anything that they set out to do. But the Valkyries are proving they should be in this conversation. And look, you look at the WNBA and you have these juggernauts in the Las Vegas Aces. You know, the New York Liberty have had some up and down runs, but I think that they should still be in this conversation. The Minnesota Lynx are tied for the best record, and they don't even have their best player out on the court. The Dallas Wings have made huge strides this season. So I don't think we can sit here and say, look, the Valkyries are a lock for it, but they're 100% a playoff team and 100% a team that's looking to make a very deep run in the playoffs and get further than they did last year and possibly to the championship.
0: Oh, I love it, Kendra. I'm with you. I'm fired up. They're fired up. 15-7. Let me ask you this. If there is, what's the one thing that you think the Valkyries could, you know, what part of their team could use enhancing?
7: I mean, I think it comes down to just their offense. We just spoke about how good their defense is, and I don't think that they're ever going to stray away from that being their cornerstone and what they feel that they can depend on and rely on to get them out of, you know, city situations or win them games. But I am curious, right, as we go into the second half of the season and as we get into the playoffs, what else can they do to make themselves even more dynamic? If they're going up against a team and their defense just can't quite shut them down, will they be able to hit the shots that they need to and create enough offense that they need to win these games? So for me, that's kind of the thing that they can improve, but that's also nothing new. I feel like that's been what we've been talking about with the Valkyries and how they can improve since last season. But again, if their defense can hold up as it has been, they should still be in good shape, but it never hurts to continue to improve and make yourself even a more well-rounded team.
1: Yeah, Kendra Andrews joining us on 95.7 The Game, covers women's basketball for ESPN. You know, I can't help but notice this team does have a lot of balance on offense, and I'm a big believer in having kind of a pecking order to your offense. So if I were to ask you, you know, who do they go to when they absolutely need a bucket, knowing that they have a lot of players who can get it done, like, where would you say they go if they got to have one?
7: It's funny because I feel like there's kind of a couple different answers to this question. Last year, and I think even to this day, you know, Veronica Burton to me is someone who they will always rely on. Her ability to get to the hoop has been proven time and time again. But again, I said, like, a player like Caitlin Chen can come in, and she's hit like a lot of clutch shots for them. Cecilia Zandolcini is another player who's hit clutch shots. But for me, it's still going to be Veronica Burton. And now again, Gabby Williams. I spoke about how she's taken her offense to a new level. She has really made herself a closer for this team. I'm not going to say that she's the biggest like long distance shot maker. However, again, her ability to get downhill and create for herself and off of others has become, you know, a really reliable part of the Valkyries' offensive plan.
0: Let me ask you this about Kayla Thornton. I hated to see her go down. We all did, right, with the injury last year. just physically, what have you seen? I'm happy for her that she's back out there playing ball, but what have you seen from her from a physical standpoint this season, Kendra?
7: Well, she's taken, I'm not going to say a smaller role at all because she hasn't, but we do remember that first half of last season, how huge she was for this team. And she isn't on that scale anymore, let's say. And part of that, I do think, is the emergence of Veronica. It is the addition of Gabby Williams. But I also think that that's allowed her to, come back without the weight of the world on her shoulders. She spoke a lot earlier this year about just the journey to get back and how hard it is. Any athlete or any person really who's suffered that kind of, big injury knows how hard it is to get your body back. But I know that she is feeling really good. It's not a mental thing at this point of the season where she feels like she's holding back, where she feels like she can't handle any physicality or as much physicality. I feel like she thinks that she is right where she's supposed to be. But again, as you build a bigger, deeper roster, as you get more contributors and you're relying less on one single person, I think it's taken some of the spotlight and the weight that people have put on what she has to contribute to this team. But again, she's still been extremely reliable and consistent for them.
0: Awesome.
1: Kendra, thank you so much for joining us. Really appreciate it. And we'll catch up with you soon.
7: We'll talk to you guys soon. Thanks so much, you guys.
1: All right, absolutely. That's Kendra Andrews of ESPN. She covers women's basketball, Valkyries WNBA. And the Valkyries right now 15-7, and they play the Toronto Tempo today at 4:00. And you can listen to that on the Odyssey app. All you got to do is search Valkyries, and you can listen to today's game and every game of the 2026 season.
0: It's just interesting, Stoddy. She mentioned Kayla Thornton to me. When I was going to the games and just watching them last year, they were going through her. She was everything. And now they've got some emerging players. Gabby Williams, obviously. Her first year in town, Veronica Burton. So it's all good, but it's good to see Thornton back out there,
1: All righty. All right, that segment was brought to you by Crystal Geyser Alpine Spring Water.
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5: This is life and death,
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7: Now back to Steiny and Guru. 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
5: All right, thank you, Steph. And I'll tell you what, sometimes I don't know if it's a coincidence, Goo, or yeah, but sometimes things just come together.
8: Yes, sir.
5: Something has just come together for us.
8: Hook up at the tournament.
5: No.
9: Well.
5: So we were talking about the American Century Championship up in Tahoe.
8: Man.
5: Star-studded lineup. And we know the Currys are all going to be there. Steph plays in that every year. And, of course, the Warriors have some action with LeBron, they hope. Anyway, we caught up. Somebody did. With Steph Curry.
8: He's already there.
5: Today, yes. Oh, okay. They start tomorrow. I'm sure the tournament starts on a Thursday.
8: Okay, there you go.
5: He's probably playing a practice round. The media caught up with Steph Curry. And what would you ask Steph Curry right now if you could ask him anything?
8: Any news on LeBron James becoming a Golden State Warrior? What can you tell us?
5: Okay, I think that's what they asked him. Let's just take a listen.
10: Say more so, I'm interested to just play golf with LeBron. We'll handle the basketball stuff, but I want to see the golf LeBron free agent. He's out here really grinding on the game, but I'm sure, you know, we obviously would love to play together. Hopefully it happens, but, you know, he's deserved the opportunity and the right to take his time with the decision.
8: I love me some Chef, but the way he kind of, to me, Steiny the Goo computer was built into where if he said no and they didn't get him.
5: Is LeBron playing in this thing?
8: Or was he talking about all the videos that LeBron had been putting up? But he
5: probably
8: made it. One could get that.
5: But you know what?
8: And then I would have been right on my assessment of my intel about him and Dre, Bron and Dre being up in Tahoe.
5: Well, I mean, it would figure that LeBron and Draymond would want to horn in on Curry's weekend at the American Century. Yeah.
8: They may
5: not. They're not in it.
8: Yeah.
5: So you think all three of them are going to be out there?
8: Nah, I doubt it. I don't know. And then I got Draymond earlier. I said, remember how he came and crashed the party? That was Jimmy Butler last year that came and crashed, showed up to the tournament in Tahoe last year at the end. Remember that? And he surprised Curry.
5: Yes.
8: Yeah, and I thought that was Draymond. Just get LeBron, because this offseason will need a funeral. There'll be a funeral, Steiny. They're running it back.
5: Well, is there going to be a funeral, or are they running it back?
8: Yep. Well, when you run it back, what was last year was a funeral. The season. I mean, they would need everything. If no LeBron, and this is all you do, I mean, you would need health on your side, and maybe then you win 45 games or 40 games.
5: I want to hear that again.
10: Say more so, I'm interested to just play golf with LeBron. We'll handle the basketball stuff, but I want to see the golf LeBron free agent.

0: He's out here really grinding on the game, but I'm sure, you know, we obviously would love to play together. We hopefully it happens, but you know, he's deserved the opportunity and the right to take his time with the decision.
1: What do you think? Does Steph know he's not coming?
2: Yeah, I would. That would be my guess. How about you? For you to even ponder that question, it feels like, I don't want to speak for you, you're about to, but that's what I got from Steph.
1: It's vintage Steph. It was vintage Steph. Didn't really lend itself to trying to decipher. Yeah. I think he probably knows that it's a little bit of a long shot. And so,
2: yeah, got you.
1: All right, this is more Steph Curry from the American Century Championships. This is on retiring a Warrior.
0: I know everything. Dub Nation is strong. It's been great to see them, not only the history before I got there in 09, but to see how we've grown in the last 17 years that I've been out here. And, you know, there's a lot to be proud of building an organization to the heights that we have, myself, Draymond, Clay, Katie, Andre, and a whole cast of others that they know who they are. So it's just a matter of, you know, like you said, being grateful that I get to represent one fan base for hopefully my entire career.
1: Oh, we stuck in hopefully.
2: I got to tell you, I didn't like the hopefully.
1: He ain't taking an extension if they don't get LeBron.
2: I didn't like the hopefully. Like, that let me know he'd been thinking about it hopefully. Man, the chef, man, incredible. And I got to be honest, he mentioned KD. That's how much that whole time. That's how much Kevin Durant means to Steph, vice versa. But if I'm one of those players and Steph said my name, you made an imprint on the chef. Like, he said the rest of the guys know who they are, and I get that. But he went down. He itemized those dudes' names. I would have felt some type of way. Like, yeah, it was real. And he said, KD, man. Just think about how filthy we were.
1: Yeah.
2: That's why they put in the second apron and hated on Joe Lacob. No, just if you close your eyes, we went to six straight finals. Just think about that, man. Here in the Bay.
1: You
2: and
1: really
2: now
1: like,
2: we want to know if a 41-year-old player's coming
1: the
2: here.
1: Past a lot.
2: Dude, it is. You
1: it's
2: know
1: pretty
2: what?
1: Sad.
2: You know what?
1: I mean, it really is.
2: High school Harry?
1: A little bit.
2: Well, what do you do? I'm watching YouTube games. You get mad at that.
1: I've told.
2: Old playoff
1: you know, I'm
2: games.
1: I'm sick of telling you guys what to do. I'm sick of telling Dunleavy and Lacob what to do. They're done. You got to bite the bullet at some point. You got to pay the piper at some point. They still don't want to pay. They don't want to pay.
2: Because Steph is the piper and he's not done.
1: No! Yeah. Well, he ain't
2: that's
1: the piper.
2: Keep it real.
1: Okay.
2: The chef is not done baking. That's what's in the way. Nobody can say it.
1: I can say it.
2: But he's not Larry Holmes at the end yet. Steph, that's the cold L.A. playing game.
1: And this is where, you know, I'll let you go, but you don't know that. The last version of Steph Curry we saw, we have no idea how many games he's going to play.
2: No, well, that's a different conversation.
1: I mean, if you've forgotten, he's got runner's knee.
2: He's
1: got runner's knee.
2: I try to forget about it.
1: It's not going away.
2: Well, I'm not going to bring it up until it rears its head again.
1: Okay.
2: And who do we have on where I said, is he training any differently? And they're like, no, all you can do is rest. Who do we have on? Might have been Fitz.
1: No, we haven't had Fitz on in a while.
2: We have somebody on. Remember, I go, how are they training? Might have been Slater. Ferdell?
1: I think, yeah, it might have been Ferdell. Yeah. It might have been Ferdell.
2: Hey, we got some calls to play because you got a golf partner in this tournament at Silverado Resort coming up Monday that I'm nervous about because of my play. But you got to call your partner yesterday and tell him that he was your partner. Stoney, I got to tell you, I didn't tell you real. I was moved. How classy you were in that. I think Evan was too, and the boss. The way you handled the call.
1: Well, we'll play him a little later.
2: Right.
1: It is pretty fun. Boss came up with a good idea. Yesterday, each of the six hosts called the person that they're going to be playing golf with at Silverado on Monday, July 13th. And Guru's guy was a little overboard.
2: Well, your guy was.
1: No, my guy was just psyched. Your guy was, somebody thought I got, somebody might have told him it was Tiger Woods and not Daryl the Guru Johnson.
2: Why you got to ruin my video like that.
1: No, these were fun.
2: He was juiced. What's that?
1: Okay. All right. Let me set this up because this is fun.
2: I had a moment.
1: Okay. So, six winners for the golf tournament at Silverado, and the boss had each of the hosts call the person to tell them that they were invited to the tournament and they were going to play golf with each of us. So this is Gurus, and I can't remember the gentleman's name. Mario.
2: Yeah.
1: Okay, Mario. And this is Guru calling Mario to tell him we're golfing together on Monday.
3: Hello, I'm trying to get a hold of Mario.
4: Yeah, who's this?
3: This is Daryl the Guru Johnson. What's up, baby?
4: Get the hell.
3: Yeah, baby. Yay. We got a date Monday. Sports, man. Yeah.
4: Oh, my God. Oh, my God.
3: Yes, sir.
4: Oh, my God. You can't tell me to play.
3: There you go, baby. Hey, I got to tell you, Mario, that cadence on sports, man, that just won me over, baby. So we're going to have a good time.
4: Oh, my God, I can't believe
3: it. Yeah, baby, Mario and Goo.
4: Oh, my God, I
3: can't wait. I feel the same way.
4: Oh, my God.
3: And listen, we'll have somebody contact you here shortly from promotions, and they'll give you all the details, but we'll be out there together, baby. Hey, thank you for the support, man. We're going to have a ball. I can't wait.
4: Oh, my God. Oh, my God. Okay.
3: All right, baby. I'll see you Monday. Yeah.
2: Ah, Mario. That's my guy, Snotty.
1: Hey.
2: Don't tell me to pray if you don't tell me what for. That was good.
1: Pretty cool.
2: I can't wait to hear yours.
1: Well, I loved it. Your guy was very excited. Very excited.
2: So was yours.
1: Not quite like Mario. Mario said it was one of the coolest things that's ever happened in his life. poor bastard.
2: There's 10,000.
5: Come on, man.
2: No doubt. Snotty is just,
1: you know, it's
2: the
1: just
2: devil.
1: Shtick.
2: Oh, I know.
1: Oh,
2: that's pretty good. But it wasn't cool. You were moved. Like, I
1: no,
2: looked at your
1: guy,
2: demeanor.
1: That guy was legitimately psyched.
2: Yeah, but your guy was too. And he'd been listening to, I don't want to ruin it. Yeah, we'll play yours.
1: All right, we'll play mine at some point.
2: I got real quick. I'm random. Just going off of Curry. I don't think he thinks LeBron's coming, man. I just felt Stoney. The world wasn't ending, but he kind of was like, if it don't happen, I still got to go out there and ball.
1: I don't know.
2: All right.
1: Hopefully I think
2: I'm
1: they
2: wrong.
1: All just know. Just chill out and see if he got.
2: Well, wouldn't something leak here if he was getting property or going to live in Blackhawk or
1: he's not buying a sliver of land here.
2: So,
1: Why would he buy any land here? He's going to stay.
2: Walnut Creek? Where's he staying?
1: He's going to stay right across from the arena, probably at a really nice apartment.
2: That's where Pods is at. Well, I can't speak his business.
1: But he's also going to fly back to L.A. a lot, probably. 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Always live on the free Odyssey app and now broadcasting from the Laughing Monk Studios. All right, I had
2: I
1: the privilege
2: this.
1: Of making a call to a gentleman who I'll be playing with on Monday, and it was a pleasure to do so. Hit it, Evan.
6: Hi, this is Bob. Is this Bob Brown?
7: It is.
6: Hey, Bob, what's going on? This is Matt Steinmetz from 95.7 The Game.
7: Hey, Steiny. Hey, I'm glad to get your call.
6: Yeah. Would you like to play golf with me on July 13th at Silverado?
7: Oh, gee, let me think about that. Yeah, absolutely. You know, it's funny. I was just listening to the crossover, and I was telling my wife, I said, I think they're talking about my clip.
6: Yes.
7: Awesome.
6: The easel with the checklist won me over.
7: It was very low tech, but I thought it might be appropriate.
6: Well, it worked for me, so I will see you on Monday, July 13th, and we're going to have a guy or a woman from promotions follow up after this call to get it all set up, but I'm looking forward to it.
7: Yeah, sounds great. I really appreciate it. It should be fun.
6: Yeah, I'll see you out there.
2: My man.
1: Yeah, yours is much better.
2: No, stop, please. You can't grade feelings.
1: I mean, yeah.
2: Dude, man, They I mean, all six contestants. It's like getting a call from when you get drafted, right?
1: Yeah. Okay.
2: Well, yeah, not to I got to. Yeah. But man, so you'll be coming from golf tournament from Reno to Napa.
1: Yeah, but don't talk about it like that, because then Bob's going to think I'm going to be all tired into it, which I'm going to be pretty tired.
2: Look at you, and, get
1: but I'll be into it. No, I'm driving from Tahoe to Silverado Sunday night.
2: Yeah, I'll be up there Sunday night.
1: And then we're doing the show.
2: So we should have some dinner Sunday night.
1: I won't be up that early. I'm getting up
2: it's late.
1: I know. They close up early.
2: Evan, this dude.
1: I'm not getting up
2: Evan
1: there.
2: Just. Too. All right, well, I'll be with Diz Willard and Spadoni or Shasky. We'll do it.
5: Shouldn't it mean, though, that if you're coming from a golf tournament that you will be prepared to play well in the golf tournament?
2: You would think.
1: 4 days in a row of golf. That's even a lot for your boy Steiny. Although I got to get ready for Scotland. 9 rounds in 10 days.
2: Look at my man. You bring in your clubs for that, right?
1: Oh, of course.
2: How much that cost extra?
5: He doesn't know.
2: Oh. The rich guy.
1: No, you can take clubs on the plane.
2: Yeah, but like, how much is that?
1: That's for suckers.
2: How much is that?
1: Nothing. It's just
2: to bring your clubs.
1: Yeah, just check an oversized bag. I think you can do it with skis and stuff too. I mean, that's what you'd have to do if you. I of course I send mine ahead on the ship sticks.
2: Well, I gotta say this.
1: Of course, that's all paid for.
2: I was at the Vineyard and we were getting on the boat.
1: Look at God. Yeah, calling it the Vineyard.
2: No, they had valet parking.
1: The
2: valet parking was $30. For me, I'm like, that's $300. And then some people got their car to go on the boat to use the car at the Vineyard.
1: Yeah. You've never heard of that?
2: I hadn't heard. I seen it on the movie.
1: It's an auto ferry.
2: So then we get out and we're at the bar on the ship. Somebody did that. I had to do you. Hey, dude, how much did that?
1: To put the car on?
2: Yes.
1: How much was it?
2: I thought it was going to be $3,000. He goes, oh, $60. I go, damn, that's what we should have did. Because we walked while we were at the, Steiny, a slave. That's what I felt like. You know what? Somebody told me about that. I should use a better word. But because it was so hot on my IG videos, I felt like a slave.
1: Yeah, they got it. So that's the first time you ever took a car fare.
2: Yeah.
1: That's cool.
2: Dude, I like
1: why
2: the cars coming on the
1: I'm
2: boat.
1: Just wondering.
2: I'm thinking three. That's $1,000. Dude was like 60. It's nothing.
5: In some places in Europe, they're actually free.
2: Are you kidding me?
5: Oh yeah, of course. It's public transportation.
1: Yeah. Well, remember,
2: dude, that is effing thing. Now I'm not as blown away.
1: Speaking of getting in others' pockets about cars, I could have sworn we had Andrew Bogut on once. And he collects cars.
2: Oh, didn't know that.
1: He's got like 18 cars.
2: Yeah.
1: And he was telling us that he gets them shipped, like on a boat from the United States to Australia or wherever he is. And I do remember him asking, how much does that cost? And I think he just said a lot.
2: Oh, right.
1: Pretty much.
2: Well, that's different. Yeah. That's man.
1: All right, he's been waiting patiently. Let's get to Bleacher Dave.
2: Our man, he wanted us to talk about the Valkyries. We did.
1: Well, Kendra did.
2: We did too.
1: What's
2: we
1: just asked questions.
8: Steiny, it's such a bad look. Give the women some love, man.
1: We just had Kendra Andrews on. Kendra Andrews on.
8: But there's no other team in sports that sold out every game in their existence.
2: Speak, man.
8: This is dude. Chase right now is like Warriors or Oracle. I was at a game earlier this season, and the fans started cheering spontaneously with no prompting from the video board.
2: Wow.
8: That never happens in Chase.
2: It's real,
8: dude. If you are a basketball fan now, it's kind of weird. It's women's basketball. Don't get it wrong. It's women's basketball. It gets kind of ugly sometimes. They miss some real miss badly and miss layups. But if you understand, it's like women's track and field. You don't compare that to men's track and field. It's a different thing. The women's basketball that we're experiencing right now with this team, who I disagree with Kendra, they're not a title threat. They don't have that offense. But, man, they're fun. Man, they're fun to watch. You got the reigning coach of the year. You got the reigning most improved player. Gabby Williams has stepped up her offense. It is maybe she's not a 1A scorer, but it's an all-around athletic defender, the kind of player that we can get behind.
2: Yeah. Hey, Dave, let me ask you this. I got to ask you this, D. I've been to about 11 games in 2 years, a year and a half, right?
8: Yeah.
2: And I ask everybody I accompany, I ask this question. And it's not a political question. Why does Chase hit different for the Valkyries game compared to the Warriors game? And I'd like to hear your answer to that.
8: So for me, lack of pressure and expectations. I go to a Warriors game, they better win. We got all this stuff riding on the line. We've been to the mountaintop, right? There's a lot of pressure. If they don't win, I'm pissed. You go to a Valkyries game, I think because the price point is cheaper, you get more rowdy people in there closer to the court. And then, you know, gay pride, dude. I mean, Gabby Williams on Pride Night, who scored 3 points through three quarters, came in the fourth quarter, I think scored 13 points. She said, I just kept saying to myself, can't lose on Pride Night, can't lose on Pride Night, can't lose on Pride Night. Sunday at the parade, the crowd spontaneously broke out in a cheer of for the gays as they was about to beat the Liberty. It's fun, man. It's authentic. It's organic.
2: I did
8: it's
2: the wave. How about that, itself. Dave? I did the wave. It did that twice. I did the wave, bro, man.
8: I don't do waves. No waves. Do the wave. I sit down during the wave.
2: Oh, dude.
8: I want to talk. We'll talk more about Valkyries. I want to give you this on Yaxel. Went to California Classic Sunday. Dude. Where the Warriors season ticket over, not only did they gave me and my wife free seats, then they upgraded us to row AA courtside, put some wood under the basket. Dude, I looked up, Yaxel was standing like 10 feet away from me. I'm like, Yaxel, you don't like it here. He looked at me, he's like, cool. And so he did a little chop shot with him afterwards, you know, gave him the Nelson Herman's
2: big boy
8: Dominican restaurant, find some food. The dude can play. He's smooth.
2: Yep.
8: I don't know what his top side is, but I think he's what the Warriors need as a point forward and a defender. Lots of fun. Low expectations for the Warriors this year. Hey, get on the Valkyries bandwagon. They're ranked power number one in their league this week.
2: They're
8: a better team in their league than the Warriors are in theirs.
1: Yeah, I saw that, Bleacher Dave. Thanks, buddy.
2: Yeah, that was a lot there, Bleacher Dave. Boy, he had a lot.
1: Yeah, but I wanted to ask him if he thought Yaxel was all a 6'9".
2: Yeah.
1: You know, because you know sometimes.
2: I got you. We both yet to see him in person.
1: But he looks he looks like the real
2: thing. And they're headed to Vegas, right? For Summer League.
1: Oh, I guess
2: they
1: are.
2: I was hoping we were, but I get it.
1: I know, you're really down on that.
2: No, seriously. Should be a staple.
1: Well.
2: I would sniff, but there's no reason to sniff.
1: No, you can't sniff. Yeah. You know,
2: you didn't go behind my back.
1: I wouldn't say I went. I didn't go behind your back.
2: You were a quiet investor, dude. What happened?
1: I didn't say I'd go. I wouldn't say.
2: Did you say you couldn't make it?
1: There's a little feeling out process about it.
9: Take him in.
2: Oh man, we got it. Can we talk about him? Can we talk about him?
1: About who?
2: Ayuk.
1: Go ahead.
9: You talking about?
2: Just call the Niners. Do what it needs
1: for
2: you. They're
1: not taking his call.
2: I would absolutely not take
1: Ayuk's call.
2: John
1: Lynch is supposed to answer the phone from that guy? No.
2: Well, then how do you get this
1: agent?
2: Ooh.
1: Or
5: does he have one?
1: Well, give me a brother
2: or
1: sister.
2: He just fired his agent.
1: Okay. Give me his new one.
2: I'm worried for him out of love. Like, if this is all just a joke, then
1: love somebody you've never met.
2: Nah, but I got a heart, Stoney, that looks like he's crashing out. I thought it was all a joke.
1: Okay,
2: and it
1: doesn't look
2: be.
1: Like he's crashing out. It looks like he is defiant.
2: Antonio Brown said he was worried about him. Go figure. If that ain't the pot calling the kettle black, what is?
1: Does he look like somebody who's seeking help? Why should we worry about him?
2: Oh, no, that's not. When you see somebody abusing something and they don't know they have the problem, you still got to, you know, you don't say, I'll just worry about it until they figure out.
1: What's his problem? I don't know what his problem is.
2: But he looks like he got no sense. He's damaging himself and his career.
1: Okay.
2: If he's not already done that.
1: He's got no sense. Okay. I feel sorry for him if he has no sense. But he does have sense. He knows exactly what he's doing.
2: All right.
1: I think.
2: So maybe he don't want to play again, and this is what he's doing.
1: Well, he certainly doesn't want to play for the San Francisco 49ers. And
9: being a little cat.
2: That ain't even funny to me no more, Evan. I'm so worried about him. I guess I laughed.
1: I mean, he made his bed.
2: I mean, I just want to see. I wish I could just fast forward and see, does he play another for another NFL team?
1: I mean, it's starting to feel like the 49ers don't have to do anything. And I'm sorry, I'm kind of with the Niners. I guess at some point, and we'll figure this out as training camp gets near, but like, I would not do him one single solitary favor.
2: Okay,
1: why should
2: that.
1: I release?
2: But is that what it's going to take for him to resume his career? What if it just naturally?
1: That's not my
2: Mr. Mobface saying August 1st he'll be a Ram, and that could be material.
1: Okay, good.
2: But how can this play out without him needing the Niners to do him a favor? When is this like just over?
1: Maybe it's not. Maybe it's not. Never be over. I don't know. I see right now they're not paying him, and he's not occupying a roster spot. So if that's the case,
2: and he's on social saying I'm not going to try to do the whole, you know, this is just wild, bizarre. I got my own problems. That's the last for me on it.
1: No, it's not going to be.
2: That Curry's down when they asked him about LeBron. Yeah.
1: You took that as a no?
2: Yeah, I did. All
1: right. I'll play it on the other side.
2: Hopefully I'm wrong. I've been wrong.
1: So are you going up this weekend or not?
2: I got a tournament to get ready for.
1: What tournament?
2: Ours. It's a station.
1: Stu, it's not a tournament.
2: I'm going up Sunday.
1: Stu, it's not a tournament. It's a round of golf you're going
2: to
1: play.
2: To me, it's a tournament.
1: It. And you probably won't even play a full 18 holes. You're going to pick up your ball a number of times. I am so...
2: It's a tournament to me.
1: Let me tell you something about your guy Mario. I hope he knows the game like he plays the game, because he can just tutor you all day long.
2: Because you won't be far off. I don't know if you know that.
1: I am getting to know Bob Brown, and I'm not going to be doing anything with your group. Bob Brown was my winner. Yeah. Hey, lock in today at 4 o'clock. The Valkyries head across the border to take on the Toronto Tempo. 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

0: I just got some good news.
1: Please share.
0: Just got a text from my mom.
1: My heart, go ahead. I'm tingling.
0: So you know she was a high school teacher for 25 years.
2: Oh, my baby, my.
1: And then, your fans.
0: And then she continued to be an educator.
1: Okay.
0: She told me that she's getting inducted into the Muhlenberg Hall of Fame, which is where she taught high school.
1: And I'm sure she'll show up to that ceremony, unlike you.
0: Well, it's interesting. I said, wait, for what? I said, what am I missing? She said, for my life and what I've done with it following my years as an educator.
1: You make her explain.
0: No, I said, oh, my bad. I thought it was sports related, and I didn't understand that.
1: So good for her.
0: Wishing you might be able to come to the bank.
1: Oh, there's no doubt. I was like, I will make you get on that plane. You miss yours. You miss Ma Dukes. That says a lot about you. When is it?
0: November 15th. That's a big Niners game.
1: But you don't even, what?
0: No time off during football.
1: Oh, stop.
0: Sorry.
1: And you've had time off during football.
0: No. No.
1: I got the receipts. Not that it's a big deal. Well, to the
0: Thanksgiving boss, doesn't count.
1: Well, I'm not. Hey, listen. I must have struck a nerve. But anyway, go ahead. What you got?
0: I'm going to re-rack the curry.
1: Steph, we owe Kevin an apology. The dude put this thesis together of all these transactions for the NBA in color.
0: Right, we got them tomorrow.
1: Okay.
0: It's called pushing it till tomorrow. It's going to be great.
1: Evan, thank you. But dude.
0: No, I... See, this is what I mean. This is the stuff you don't...
1: You don't have to bother
0: with it. I don't want you to bother with it. Just know that I'm...
1: No, I don't like the boss sent you a personal or separate text.
0: I see a few plays ahead, if you will.
3: Well, just know that your requests, which in your mind are incredibly simple.
0: Yeah, that was an easy one, right? Yeah.
3: Are not.
1: Thank you.
0: Come on.
3: Just because it's a short sentence.
1: Let it out, E.
3: Just because it's a short sentence as, hey, do you think you could mind putting together every single free agent draft an acquisition for every team in the Western Conference in order by record.
1: And boy,
0: I didn't say that.
1: It
0: wasn't
1: in color.
0: It wasn't like that. Well, first of all, it's not like he wrote this thing.
1: I'm impressed.
0: Thank you, Evan.
1: Yeah, there you go.
0: I appreciate it, buddy.
3: That's all I wanted.
1: Yeah, no doubt.
0: And it's, you're right. It's so good. We're going to push it till tomorrow.
1: But how many texts are you getting from the boss just about stuff that's, I don't know, it's kind of odd.
0: Stuff?
1: Yeah.
0: A lot.
1: But we don't exercise him.
0: When he texts me or when he calls me on the phone?

0: You're pretty good, man.
1: You want me to read you his last text?
0: No, I don't.
1: Okay, I better not.
0: We got a meeting tomorrow anyway.
1: Yeah, that's funny.
0: Not going to be good.
1: I ain't going. I am on vacation.
0: After the meeting?
1: No.
0: It's not that's after not what the you way pulled a couple weeks ago.
1: Guru,
0: you need
1: Guru.
0: To sit. Just, hey, Guru, I'm letting you know.
1: If you think I'm having a show
0: out.
1: Meeting before I go on a long vacation, you're high as hell.
0: I'm helping you out, bud.
1: No.
0: You show. Snotty, I need you to show.
1: I'm not showing. I'm not working Friday. Vacation starts at 2:12.
0: Okay. So you'll be
1: I'll
0: there
1: tell you what.
0: You'll be there tomorrow. You'll be there.
1: What do you say we make a bet? Let's make a bet. To see if I'm at that meeting tomorrow.
0: This is incredible.
1: I have a flight to catch.
0: This is so much. Now that if you use that,
1: right,
0: then you're out. I mean, that's man.
1: Well, as far as you know, I have a flight to catch, and as far as he knows, no, he can't know. That's unacceptable.
0: Right, this all
1: if
0: I'm
1: you have a Thursday
0: okay.
1: meeting
0: all right.
1: and a dude's going away
0: you.
1: For a long
0: right.
1: weekend, the
0: but let me tell you
1: canceled.
0: Something.
1: I'm not
0: as
1: going
0: your
1: to
0: partner,
1: that meeting.
0: And how much I love you. And congratulations to your mom. You missing that meeting has not gone away. You may think
1: for
0: it's
1: me
0: like,
1: it has. You don't
0: Snotty,
1: get
0: this
1: it.
0: This is bad. Like you need to be there tomorrow.
1: I
0: that
1: won't.
0: Was I'm just telling you that was that was.
1: I
0: bad.
1: Won't be there tomorrow.
0: Yeah. Word got around.
1: I don't care. Oh my gosh! I've never worked with people who care.
0: But show
1: that,
0: up to a meeting.
1: All you do is care about what people think of
0: no,
1: you.
0: No, we just
1: that's
0: wanted you there.
1: That's all you care.
0: No.
1: I wasn't, and I'm not going to be
0: See,
1: there.
0: Right? That gets you in trouble.
1: No,
0: you're
1: it
0: Draymond.
1: Won't.
0: You're Draymond.
1: I don't get in trouble. What don't you get? I don't get in trouble.
0: No, hey, I know that for a fact.
1: I dare somebody to try to discipline me here. Discipline me one time. One time. That's all it'll ever
0: Snotty
1: be.
0: Green.
1: You get one time to discipline
0: Green.
1: Me.
0: Oh, my
1: and that's
0: gosh.
1: It. And I'm out the
0: Keep
1: dough.
0: Going. Keep going, man.
1: And then I'm out the dough.
0: Oh, man.
1: Oh, my God. Meeting.
0: Yeah.
1: Oh, you've got to be
0: yeah,
1: kidding me.
0: That was a
1: me.
0: Bad day for you, bud.
2: I can't wait for you to show up tomorrow.
0: No, he'll be right there.
1: No.
2: Like a little puppy.
0: And there's nothing wrong with just adhering by the rules. Nothing wrong with it. So when you show up, I'll be like, thumbs up. Yeah, man.
1: Right.
0: You know what?
1: This is where, and I get it. You think I'm a jerk, but I do have a little Andre Iguodala. I kind of do what I want to do.
0: Okay,
1: and I am not going
0: it's
1: to a
0: more
1: meeting.
0: Draymond
1: to, I'm
0: Green
1: not
0: to
1: going
0: me.
1: To a meeting tomorrow.
0: It's
1: I'm
0: more
1: not
0: Draymond
1: going
0: Green.
1: To a meeting tomorrow.
0: All right.
1: When
0: you
1: I'm not
0: going to
1: be
0: me.
1: Here
0: yeah.
1: for 4 days.
0: You ain't got to tell
1: I'm
0: me.
1: Not going into a meeting so you can say, okay, so when you, okay, you guys, y'all set, set for golf
0: you're,
1: on Monday. Yes, Matt, I'm all set for golf on Monday.
0: You're making it worse. Oh, I love you to death, baby. I'll see you tomorrow at 2:15.
1: I'm telling you,
0: dude. I can't wait.
1: I can't wait either.
3: Little ass boy.
1: I can't wait to not
0: Who do
1: to
0: you
1: not
0: think
1: be
0: you
1: there.
0: Are? You better, but now.
1: Who do I think I am?
0: Yeah, but if you
1: I'm
0: do
1: I'm somebody
0: use
1: that
0: it.
1: Asked for Friday off.
0: But
1: John Jennings.
0: The meeting's Thursday, bud. We want you to have a great time. But if you do use that card, you can play to your flights, whatever. Then, you know, you're good. Well, we know you wouldn't finesse the rules like that.
1: See, now this is where I'm not even going to lie.
0: Steiny not scared. Oh,
1: who's
0: man.
1: Scared?
0: Now they're saying you're not. But we see
1: it is funny.
0: Yeah, this
1: I'm
0: is
1: scared.
0: Yeah,
1: oh
0: dude,
1: my God.
0: This is why you need to be a Cobbs.
1: Why I need to be a cop?
0: Cobbs.
1: Oh, Cobbs.
0: Yeah.
1: Comp.
0: I told you guys.
1: I'm looking
0: story.
1: For a second career. A little side hustle, if you will.
0: And comedians, they don't age out. Right?
4: Well.
0: Hey, how real quick. How yeah. was Linnell? You saw her last Friday. I was gone. How was she?
2: She was so good that
0: See.
2: The great Chewy Gomez showed up.
0: Come on, E.
2: Yeah, he was sitting there front center. She was hilarious.
0: She's an OG.
1: I made a big mistake.
0: Oh, boy.
2: You get a text from the boss.
1: No.
0: You should.
1: Oh, yeah.
0: But go ahead. What's
1: you know
0: the mistake?
1: What? And that goes into the unread file, too. Jeez. That thing we just had to do for Chewy.
0: Yeah.
1: I spelled his name wrong. There's no E in Chewy.
2: Oh, my God.
1: I'm so sorry. But you know what? Here's what I did. I
2: How
1: made
2: do you spell a name wrong when the name is what everyone else has already wrote?
1: written. What I ended up doing was I made the Y Brandon really Steinman. Big, and then I just kind of wrote it over the E. So it's yeah. C-H-U, and then there's a really dark Y right. That's bigger than the other letters.
0: You were something else, man.
2: He has a day.
0: Yeah. What? He's a big boy.
1: Yeah. And you ought to be ashamed, and you know what for, and I'm not going to do it. I'm not going to do it, but you know you should be ashamed.
0: Who, me?
1: Yes.
0: No, Stoney, you missed that meeting.
1: We're not talking about meetings anymore. Right.
0: Then what are you talking about? Oh, that wasn't me.
1: Yes, it was. You were nodding. Yes.
0: I am not. What do they call that, Evan, when somebody does something, then you're in trouble because you were around them, but you didn't do it?
2: You're an accomplice.
1: Yeah, that's right. You wouldn't.
0: No, I'm Evan.
1: You let
0: I'm
1: him
0: not.
1: Go on and on and on.
0: Well, that's what I do
1: and
0: every
1: you were
0: day.
1: Agreeing.
0: I was. You don't know what I was doing. That's how you get people out of there is when you agree.
1: Oh, man.
0: Anyway,
1: you want to keep doing this, or do you want me to talk to you? You want me to play some Zach
0: People
1: Lowe on the
0: Brandon
1: second apron?
0: Brandon Ayuk's diamond.
1: Let's talk about that second apron.
0: Yeah.
1: Oh, God.
0: But we got to get – we're leaving the show tomorrow with Evan with this.
1: No doubt. Yeah. Well, unless – what if LeBron comes?
0: Well, let me ask you this.
1: Yeah, thank God.
0: If we find out he's not coming, how big of that is to him coming?
1: Wait, what?
0: If he doesn't come.
1: Oh, it's going to be the same. Right. It's going to be the same amount of big.
0: I'm trying to like at least.
1: It doesn't
0: hopefully
1: matter.
0: I'm wrong. The
1: he
0: step
1: comes,
0: didn't give me any confidence, man.
1: He
0: like,
1: comes.
0: What can Dre tell him?
1: If he comes tomorrow, we are going to have the show of a lifetime. If he signs in Philly tomorrow, we're going to have the show of a lifetime.
0: Oh, man.
1: But you won't. But you won't.
0: What if I told you I think Mike Dunleavy might not, and I like Mike.
1: Might not be qualified?
0: No, he might not be the one all in on LeBron, and that's more Lakeup.
1: Yeah. Well, you know me.
0: But Bob Myers.
1: I would never say they're not aligned, because I don't want to get a text saying they are aligned. They are aligned. They were all aligned to pursue, but not acquire LeBron James. Man. All right, I got a couple things here.
0: All right,
1: here.
0: Take your time.
1: Brandon Ayuk, is anything he's doing, because you want to talk about it.
0: I'm like, go ahead.
1: Is anything he's doing a bad reflection of the Niners?
0: I love that question.
1: Is he making the Niners look any differently, or is your perception of the Niners changing?
0: That's wonderful. And
1: it was Evan.
0: In the first,
1: Evan
0: okay. Awesome, Evan. In the first couple episodes of these shenanigans, I felt like the Niners looked bad. I felt like they were being trivial, but now this thing has taken a turn to where Brandon is one of my adages I came up with, telling on himself. And it's to the point now everybody's concerned, even Antonio Brown. So this is by far what – if I'm the Niners, I'm probably like, you know, toasting to Brandon, thank you, because now people know what we are dealing with. And I don't know what he's doing and why I'm worried. I'm being real is – if he had somebody in this corner, and Evan, Guru, or Stani that cared really about him, somebody would put his phone down or hide it and tell him you're harming yourself. But now, I'm going to play doctor real quick. I think he knows his career is over because that injury was so bad that he doesn't want to play football, and the joke is he's trying to play football. I'll leave that there. You ain't buying that?
1: No.
0: Wow. So you think he could go if he
1: – no.
0: I want to see him play.
1: You don't think he wants to play? I think he probably wants to play.
0: But you don't act like this if you want to play somewhere else.
1: It's almost like...
0: Talk to me.
1: Like when you commit a crime, you don't think you're going to get caught.
0: Well,
1: and it's like, didn't you not think you were going to get caught?
0: Well,
1: no,
0: damn.
1: I didn't think I was going to get caught. It's like he doesn't know he's sabotaging his career. But you know what? There's no proof he is sabotaging his career.
0: Until
1: this thing
0: is,
1: could
0: though.
1: End when it ends, and somebody's going to sign him. That's the one thing I'm convinced of.
0: So week one,
1: somebody's
0: he's not on
1: going
0: a roster.
1: To sign him.
0: But when?
1: It doesn't matter to me. Who cares?
0: But he'll get signed, huh?
1: I think he'll get signed by somebody.
0: Yeah, the Niners, they look great now, and I'm sure they're not happy about it. But he is telling on himself. I mean, man, I don't need. And then the whole Jaden Daniels thing with whatever that was. Excuse me, if it's real, how weird was that? Like, dude, you're going in on everybody that had your back, allegedly.
1: Yeah. I don't know. I just, that's one where.
0: I sent you a text.
1: That's one where I got to tell you, it just doesn't do anything for me. Brandon Ayuk just doesn't do anything for me.
0: Well, because you're Brandon Ayuk a little bit.
1: Oh, yeah. Yeah, that's what, I put that stuff on
0: video. I sent you a text, and I'll tell you what
1: it said. I haven't been on the internet in 13 weeks, but I'm Brandon Ayuk.
0: No, Bastani, IG counts. I just want you to know that.
1: Okay, when's the last time I posted on that?
0: No, but you see, I get receipts when you read my videos.
1: Okay.
0: Just because you don't post doesn't mean you're on there. You see what's going on, all the smut. Okay.
1: Let's go to Frank in Atlanta.
0: Frank did my favorite, one of my favorites.
1: Hey, Frank.
3: Hey, what's going on, guys? Hope everybody's doing all right.
1: Yeah, we're all right.
0: Waiting on LeBron, Frank.
3: I got a question. What's going on, Guru, man? Yeah. Everything good?
0: Yeah, waiting on LeBron.
3: Okay. Yeah, I'm giggling about that, man. Okay. We're going to have a conversation about that LeBron thing. I got a couple of questions for Stymie.
1: All right.
3: First. Why did they close? You're a golfer, right? You golf for real. You're a card-carrying golfer, right?
1: Okay. Dibley's more so, but go ahead.
3: Why did they close Spanish Bay?
1: Yeah, that is a Dan Dibley question. And you know what, Frank?
0: Dude, that is I'll ask him already.
1: I will ask him that in 10 minutes. I don't know the answer to that.
3: Okay. Because that's on my bucket list. That's the third one in that little triad that I haven't played. I've played Pebble and Spyglass Hill, but I haven't played that one, and my brother told me it was closed. And I that was unbelievable. And you said you were going to Scotland to play. Do you know what courses you're going to?
1: I know them all.
3: You've been there before. Which ones are you playing?
1: I am playing I am playing North Berwick, Ghislaine. North Berwick, Ghislaine.
3: Yeah.
1: Muirfield, the Old Course, Jubilee, Carnoustie, and Crail Balcombe.
3: Wow, you're playing about four or five of the best ones.
1: I know. The guy
3: Carnoustie
1: I go on the trip
3: the
1: with
3: old
1: is.
3: Old Course and Berwick are great clubs, are great courses.
1: Yeah, I hadn't heard of Berwick, but they say it's great.
3: Berwick is the typical, Scotland links layout.
1: Sure.
3: But man, there's some trouble on that back nine. That back nine on Berwick. Oh, buddy. You're going to have fun on that one. Take an extra sleeve because you're going to have to sacrifice something to the golf guys.
1: No. Not with a caddy, right?
3: The golf guys are going to get you on Berwick.
1: All right. I don't hit it that long, so we'll see. Thanks, Frank.
3: Okay.
1: Appreciate you, buddy. Yes,
0: Frank
1: sir.
0: Frank is the man. Yep. You wrote that course down, he was asking. What was it? Indian Valley?
1: No.
0: What was it?
1: A little different. A little difference between Indian Valley and Spanish Bay. Indian Valley is up in Marin.
0: Okay.
1: And anytime? Okay. Like right now? Okay. I forgot. Okay. Is this going to be one of those who wants to go to a baseball game? Hey, the Giants take on the Colorado Rockies at Oracle Park this Sunday, July 12th, and it's Nickelodeon Day. 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So I guess we're going to be doing that during the crossover today.
0: All right.
1: Two tickets. I'm sorry. Giants take on the Colorado tickets. Yes. Yeah, it's for tickets to the Colorado Rock, and it's Nickelodeon. So that would be a lot of fun.
0: No doubt.
1: A lot of kids there. I think Spanish Bay, I think they're working on the course, and it's going to be open in 2027.
0: How long has it been closed?
1: Probably a couple years.
0: Oh, wow.
1: I don't know.
0: Yeah.
1: But everybody, thanks everybody who's weighing in. And Frank, they're redoing the course, and

0: According to a staff member, they're redesigning it to make it visitor friendly. That's a hard course.
1: Yep. How about this one we're playing?
0: Don't say yep like you know.
1: How about this one in Silverado?
0: Well, I know there's two courses there. I don't know which. Somebody said, well, which course are you playing? I said, whatever, there's the not nice one. They're not going to let us on the nice course up there. So I think there's usually like a lake course and an ocean course or like a forest course. I don't know.
1: But thinking we'll mess it up, that's why they won't let us on the good course?
0: Probably.
1: That's wild, man.
0: Yeah, I mean,
1: I'm ready. Going to the gym Saturday.
0: That doesn't play. That hoops. Won't factor
1: that's
0: in
1: right.
0: one iota to what happens
1: that's
0: on Monday.
1: Right. Oh man. What you doing after?
0: After when?
1: The show today. Because this is your Thursday.
0: Some reason I got something.
1: Tomorrow's your Friday. Bonte will be in with me Friday.
0: Okay. What do you mean? Wait, what?
1: What are you doing after the show?
0: Nothing.
2: We'll see.
1: I'm not asking
0: like,
1: you to do
0: anything, man. I work and I go home.
1: Well.
0: I work and I go home. And I lament my life.
1: You make some stops, then you go
0: home.
1: And
0: I make and I lament what's going on.
1: You're beautiful.
0: No soccer today either.
1: Dude, I'm kind of weird.
0: Yeah. I think, when does the round of eight start, Evan? Yeah, tomorrow or the next day.
3: I think it is tomorrow.
1: And do you know where? Are there still the different venues? Where's the chip at,
0: actually?
3: The final is at MetLife.
1: Oh.
0: By the way, I got... if Argentina advances
1: Messi.
0: This weekend,
1: okay,
0: I got a little present for my boys. Put it that way.
3: They play Saturday at 6.
0: Argentina.
3: Yeah, tomorrow's France and Morocco, 1:00.
1: That's
0: are
1: you kidding?
0: Be a big
1: or
0: one.
1: You got? We get something if they.
0: I forgot to tell you guys something about yesterday.
1: Messi.
0: Just root for Argentina.
1: They'll
0: on
1: lose
0: Saturday.
1: Now that I'm rooting
0: Who did
1: for.
0: They play?
3: No, Argentina?
0: Yeah.
3: They got Switzerland.
0: They'll win that game.
3: Well, they almost lost to Egypt.
1: Man.
0: That's true.
1: 3-0. It was 2-0.
0: That is true. Okay. Yeah, I got a spot for us. Put it that way.
1: Dude, man.
0: I got a spot for us. All right. Well, what do we got? 2 more minutes? Come on, Goo.
1: You know, I'm always
0: bring it home one time.
1: I told you.
0: Can you bring it home one time when I don't have it?
1: I don't like that phrase. It's like bedroom pressure. But listen, what Evan did with this thing, we have to lead off tomorrow's show with it. Evan, great job. But seriously, just put your feet. What are you, size 10, 12? I'm 13. But put your feet in LeBron's shoes. Something. Why wouldn't you go to Philly? Let's just keep it real quick. Why wouldn't you go?
0: Because he can't handle the fans.
1: No, Stoney, they're loaded.
0: They will demolish.
1: He played
0: him.
1: In Miami.
0: They actually want him badly.
1: They could win it. They could win it, and
0: keep
1: you know
0: mind,
1: it.
0: Keep in mind, you had the Giants winning 90 games.
1: No, this is different.
0: And you had the Warriors going to the Western Conference Final.
1: No, this is different. The day he inked, they might be better than New York without him.
0: They're not.
1: Damn close.
0: See, this is here's
1: no,
0: the.
1: No, I'm being real. You
0: right.
1: get
0: and
1: LeBron.
0: Here's the, I don't think they can put it together in a year and beat the Knicks, who have now been together for 2 or 3 years.
1: I'll give you that's interesting. I'll give you that.
0: They've got to determine style of play. They've got to determine.
1: Moses Malone won his
0: order.
1: First year with Philly.
0: Yeah, that was like Durant joining the Warriors. Moses Malone was the MVP of the league.
1: I'm going to be quiet.
0: And he went to the Sixers.
1: I'm going to be quiet. That is like direct.
0: Another history lesson.
1: Please.
0: I mean, just another history lesson.
1: And I brought up Moses. Dude, I saw this. I had it too. I'll wait for tomorrow. NBA's top 10 most skilled players ever. And I wanted to pick you and Evan's brain to see if you guys can guess from all the eras. I'll save it for tomorrow. Stay tuned.
0: Same. Bob Cousy, Pete Maravich.
1: But either one wasn't on the list. Those two didn't make the list.
3: Okay. Cousy?
0: Well, he said by generation.
1: Well, yeah, they're not on the list. Oh, you guys are going to be upset at this. This is why I snapped.
0: We got to go.
1: All right. Well, now you said bring it home. Now you're telling me go home.
0: Well, Evan's waving.
1: All right.
0: All right, what's coming up next is the crossover.
1: Mm-hmm. Why do they call Bird Bird? Why? Because he looked like a bird.
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3: 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You're going to hear the sounder, and then if you're caller number 5 to the contest line, you win the tickets. So stay tuned, and I'll give you the number.
4: And I love that because I have SpongeBob on my Mount Yellow cartoon character more. Big Bird, not technically a cartoon character, but he counts. Bart Simpson.
1: What about Bert?
4: For sure, yellow. I don't think Bert rocked the yellow.
5: Pac-Man.
1: Bert and Ernie? Well, I always feel like Ernie was orange and Bert was yellow. Am I wrong?
4: I thought Bert might have been green.
1: I mean, it's the
4: Kermit was.
1: Isn't it?
4: Yeah. I mean,
1: I'll look it up.
4: In Bert and Ernie, like one of the original, like, close friendships.
5: Yeah.
6: Rocky Bullwinkle.
1: Totally. No, I had it. Ernie's
5: Rocky,
1: orange.
5: Pull the rabbit out of my hat.
1: Bert's yellow. Look at him.
4: Not bad. That's I still would probably take Woodstock over Bert.
1: Okay.
4: Like Snoopy's little.
1: Yeah.
4: Anyway, no. SpongeBob.
1: Winnie the Pooh, kind of mustard.
4: Not bad with your Winnie the Pooh.
6: Tweety Bird.
4: Tweety Bird's a great pull. Yeah, good one. Let's go. I mean, I know.
6: Why do I know?
1: What was that little bird on the Wonder Pets, too? Underrated. Yeah, the duck. The one that's like the phone. The phone is ringing.
4: Yeah, we've been like keeping the Wonder Pets at arm's length.
6: Okay.
1: I mean, look at the bird and the Wonder Pets.
4: I get it.
1: Yellow.
6: You got it.
4: And also, I mean, all the people who are like texting in now about Pikachu, I see you and I hear you and I feel you. So it turns out the Mount Rushmore is not as easy as I thought. A lot of yellow out there.
1: Just got to make more room. Some people want to do that to Mount Rushmore.
4: I thought it would be tremendous if we had a fifth face.
3: Tibbs.
1: Giants Rocky.
5: Let's go. Mike from Atlanta ass. That's incredible. Seriously.
3: Tibbs, you know what's going on with Spanish Bay?
5: Frank from Atlanta called and said, why is it closed?
4: The golf course?
1: Yeah. I don't think that it is. I heard that.
4: No, I have no clue.
1: Okay. Yeah.
5: We're shocked. We just knew you were going to know.
3: We got a couple listeners that said it's getting redone.
5: But we thought Dibs would know.
3: I did.
1: Google says temporarily closed. Yeah. Good knowledge by Frank.
5: Yeah.
1: I didn't know.
5: No, he was asking why was it closed.
1: Redoing
3: the course.
5: It's been 2 years.
4: Well, and it's a little bit of the redheaded stepchild of those courses. And I can say that because I am redheaded and maybe a stepchild. But like, it's not Cypress. It's not Pebble. It's not Monterey Peninsula, either or, Spanish Bay, whatever.
1: March of 26, comprehensive 13-month redesign.
5: Oh, okay. All right, so they're on schedule.
1: April 2027.
5: It's right on time.
4: Yeah.
5: Frank, if you're listening.
1: April of 2027, not here yet.
4: Yep.
1: Not here.
4: I mean, courses take time.
5: They're my brothers,
4: My buddy Stephen Douglas, who runs Air Park by the Oakland Airport and many other airports throughout the Bay Area, when you need to park, use Douglas Parking. But anyway, he's a member at Sequoia in Oakland, and it's like one of those, ooh, it's going to be a year. We're going to go ahead and go public enemy and shut it down.
5: Nice.
4: So a year, and yeah, it happens.
3: Yeah. Guru, you were just starting to whine about something.
5: No, it was the Giants, but it's Brandon Ayuk. I just can't stop thinking. I got my own problems. I'm serious. We know this. What do you make? I thought at the end it was all like a game, but the Jaden Daniels thing, and now, like, will he ever play again, or do you think he wants to play again? I'm thinking he doesn't want to play again, and I think the Commanders was a figment of his imagination. Like, I'm really worried about the dude. Like, Willer, I am.
1: I'm not worried about the dude because I don't even know. Like, there's a lot of people who, you know, have problems in life or whatever. I don't, you know, Brandon, I got other people to worry about than somebody who got $50 million check for not playing. That's not me being, like, I'm not the Niners. I'm not.

0: holding something against him, but
1: are you embarrassed for how he's acting?
0: For him, it's a little embarrassing. If I'm the Commanders, you want to know what bothers me about this whole thing is that Jaden got involved. That was the stupidest thing I've ever seen in my life. And if my quarterback got, whether it was for fun or show or not, it doesn't matter. How on earth do you touch that publicly?
1: If that was his boy, though. That's his boy.
0: Don't care.
1: That's a four.
0: I promise you, he got called by the bosses.
2: And that's
0: immediately.
2: Why that man.
0: Get the hell off of Brandon's Instagram. And don't go back. You are scheduled to be our $60 million a year investment in 2 years. Do not get involved with Brandon Ayuk.
2: Interesting.
0: That's
1: like,
0: what's
1: wow,
0: crazy to me.
1: Man.
0: But no, I think he's played his last game because I think it's embarrassing. So, I don't know how a team signs him with a straight face.
2: And that's where I'm hurt. Like, hurt and, like, you disappointed me, man.
3: Yeah, I mean, they could sign him with a straight face if he was out there putting in work and, like, oh, my goodness, look at the fitness, look at the speed, look at the routes, according to sources. But he's not doing that. He's in his driveway, and he's in his house, like, flipping, like, wild amounts of money onto the floor and calling the Niners as boy. And, like, are you putting in the work? Even if I want to dismiss all of that stuff, which I think is a lot of noise,
2: okay, you're right.
3: If you're showing me that you're putting in the work,
2: which he has not done,
3: I've not seen that.
0: And
3: you
0: also asked if he wants to play. If you really want to go do the research, there's three or four very functional, easy things to do to start your process to be on the football field, and he won't do them. He won't do them. He won't report. He won't file. He won't do all of the stuff. That's all you need to do to force the Niners' hand, and he won't do it. So does he want to play? Doesn't seem like
2: it. That doesn't sound like love.
0: Doesn't seem like it.
1: Yeah, it doesn't.
0: It doesn't seem like it.
1: It doesn't. Let's see. Where are we on the LeBron front?
2: Play the Curry sound for him.
1: Oh, okay.
0: You got Curry?
1: Yeah.
0: Steph or Seth? Or Dell?
2: That's pretty good.
1: Okay.
3: Aisha.
1: So,
2: dude, you are ABC.
1: I know. I'm going to get lambasted for this.
3: Another bad
1: creation. I don't have a problem with Steph or Dell. At the American Century, but give me a break with Seth.
2: I wish I was up there.
1: Give me a break with Seth.
0: He can hit the ball.
1: Yeah, just give me a break
0: with
1: him.
0: But he can hit the ball.
1: Right.
0: There are smaller names than him out
3: there. And they play threesomes, and so it seems perfect.
1: Plus your dad and brother. No, but then that's also a little exclusive, too. Because Curry, people want to play with Steph, but he's one of the, and we know about this. Oh. Guys, yeah, I just want to play with him and him and him, and I don't want to play with him.
3: A little cliquish?
1: Yes. You know there's a lot of people that want to play with Curry this weekend. That's right. He can play with him anytime he wants. All right.
3: Final round. It'll be determined by the leaderboard.
2: Listen to this, though. I can't wait.
0: By the way, you should go. Some year, you should go.
2: No, I appreciate that.
0: It's really fun. It's really fun. Go ahead.
3: No, just real quick, one more quick aside. If a listener, a P1, which means you're a hardcore listener, if he's going to hook you up,
0: right,
3: there's no price tag attached. Right. If you're getting hooked up, it is.
2: I got a couple of.
3: There's
2: those
3: a room at $660, and your cost is zero. That's called getting hooked up.
2: You're right.
3: This guy basically was Trivago. He was Trivago. He was Expedia.
0: He booped because his wife is a travel agent. Like, Kumo's got a phone. You can call the hotel and find out if there's.
2: Instead, he got all red like it was zero, and I'm thinking there's still a.
0: Then I learned that Reno is 3 miles from the course, and I'm like, oh, this story is
3: as the crow flies. Yeah, like,
2: he typed
0: this
2: that.
0: Thing's out of pocket. We're all over the place.
2: Oh, man.
1: All right, Giant fans, there's your cue to call. Be caller number 5 right now to the contest line at 415-523-4652, and you'll score a pair of tickets to see the Giants take on the Rockies at Oracle Park on Sunday, July 12th. This is courtesy of Super Duper Burgers. Good luck. Caller number 5. 2 tickets to the Giants game. 415-523-4652. Another chance to win in 5 or 10 minutes.
2: And the Currys now.
1: Okay.
0: Oh, yeah.
1: This is Steph Curry.
2: Here we go.
1: From the American Century. And somebody asked him about, believe it or not, LeBron James. What do you think?
4: Say more so, I'm interested to just play golf with LeBron. We'll handle the basketball stuff, but I want to see the golf LeBron free agent. He's out here really grinding on the game, but I'm sure, we obviously would love to play together. We'd hopefully it happens. But, you know, he's deserved the opportunity and the right to take his time with the decision.
2: What do you make? True detective.
3: Mm-hmm. Well, my first instinct is what I said yesterday, which is Draymond and LeBron are both in Tahoe at this hour.
2: Okay.
3: Like, they are reportedly hanging out. I think that they're up there, and I don't think LeBron's going to, like, go and stand behind the ropes and go, Steph, go, but that was my gut. Like, they're up there playing golf somewhere, maybe at Old Greenwood, Steinier, or Gray's Crossing.
1: Well, does Draymond play? Like, if all three of them are up there, Steph's going to be competing in the tournament.
3: Right.
0: Dre was there last year, or maybe it was 2 years
2: Jimmy
0: ago.
2: Butler came at the end.
0: Dre was there.
1: Oh, really?
0: It was, yeah. It might have been a few years ago now. But he was up there, but I feel like he was just hanging.
2: So do you get confidence from that, even if Dre's up there with LeBron, that he'll be a Warrior? Because I don't, after just hearing Curry kind of, I don't know, to me it felt like he was saying it might not happen.
3: I think that Steph knows either way that it'll either happen or it won't happen. Like, I would imagine if LeBron has made a choice, and I think that he has, like, Rich Paul knows, and thus Draymond knows, and if Draymond knows, then Steph knows, and I think that Joe Lacob would know, and I do think that if it's going to happen for the Warriors, it's already done.
0: So let me pitch something to you.
2: All right, go ahead.
0: Because I did some digging last night, and I did some reaching out.
2: Okay.
0: I did some reaching out. And I'm not reporting this. But let's go down this road. And the question is kind of, why do you think it's taking, what could be causing it to take this long? And this is why I believe the Warriors are still in this.
2: Okay, wow, let's hear it.
0: Because I've arrived at a spot where one of the only things that makes sense, other than LeBron's just a narcissist and loves attention.
2: Which I think it is.
0: And that's fine. And you might be right. And it might be as simple as that, and then it's just annoying, and we wait. But if he's waiting on a team, who could that team be, and what could the reason be? Are you waiting on Philly to do anything?
2: Nope.
0: Okay. Are you waiting on Cleveland to do anything?
2: Nope.
0: Are you waiting on Miami to do anything?
2: Nope.
0: Could you be waiting on the Warriors to do something?
2: Anthony Davis?
0: Okay. Why would that be so slow? So the Wizards have said, we don't want to trade him. The Warriors have said, we don't want to trade Jimmy Butler. And we're operating like we can get LeBron without AD. Couldn't those both simply be narratives to the public to express to the other side, we're not budging on your offer? What if Washington's ask is too high? And the Warriors are saying, no, we won't do that. Why hasn't Anthony Davis signed an extension yet in Washington? Anthony Davis doesn't want to be in Washington. I think that's pretty evident. So what could slow this up? So it's he's either just a crazy narcissist, and maybe it's that. But that makes sense to me. That makes sense
2: to where the Warriors would still be in play if could do that part of it.
0: I definitely think the Warriors are still in play. I definitely think they're still in play.
1: I think Davis can't sign an extension till August. August 6th, I think, is the date. So that might be some kind of
0: deadline.
1: Date that we might be dealing with. I hope not.
2: That's a while.
1: That's 3 weeks away, but
0: I don't think he wants to be there.
1: No, I'd probably not.
0: All right. So if you're Washington, do you want to sign Anthony Davis to a humongous long-term expensive extension, which a lot of teams don't want to do just because of Anthony's health?
2: Yeah.
0: But especially if he doesn't even want to be there.
2: But then the Warriors would have to break him off an extension here, too.
1: Well, they do have, the Wizards have the right to do nothing.
0: They do.
1: You know?
0: They do. And as does Anthony.
1: Yeah. And if he doesn't want to show up, I guess then he doesn't have to show up. But if I'm the Wizards, I can't be forced into a bad deal.
0: I think the Warriors feel the same way.
1: Yeah, they might. They might. But, I think the Wizards have Anthony Davis. So if he is the piece that they've got to get, well, if I'm Washington, I'm going to get as much as I want, and I'm going to take as much time as I need.
3: Right, and knowing that if the Warriors are the number one suitor, then all the other free agents that are even like second tier, third tier, middling, etc., if the Warriors are still waiting for this LeBron thing, and they're going to miss out on all these other players, well, that might ratchet up the Warriors' offer a little bit based on just urgency.
1: Yeah. 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
2: How about the Valkyries?
0: Good team.
2: Oh, man.
0: It was a really good team. I don't know if like the whole power ranking thing feels right yet.
2: Yeah, I got
0: but,
2: you.
0: But they are on their way.
2: Defense is our identity. And, you know, we had Kendra Andrews on, and she was talking about offensively. She thinks the staple of the team, and I think she's right, is defensively Dibs. But they play. When you play them, win or lose, you've been in a fight, and I appreciate that.
3: No doubt, and I just think about the Valkyries, and I'm not going to say that I watch every game, and I don't. And I look at the team, though, and I think identity. You've got Natalie Nicasse, the head coach, who is, I mean, Feisty doesn't give her the credit she deserves, WNBA Coach of the Year, but she coaches with fire, and her team, they play with fire. And she preaches defense, and they defend, and they're very good. And I think about the baseball team in town. Like, what's your identity? I have no idea. Like, the Niners with Shanahan and stuff. Like, we know their identity. Man. It's like, we want to go ahead and, you know, 21 personnel and stuff, and we want to, you know, have a good defensive front and stuff. Yeah. But they have an identity. The Warriors, they're holding on to their identity. Fans may not like what they're doing, but they have an identity, which is we've got old guys, and we're not afraid to get older. And so fans may not like that, but I think about the other teams and the Sharks. Their identity is we got these amazing draft people, and we got another one this year, and we're going young, and we're going to build it, and we're going to be good. But I just think about the Valkyries in that vein, which is they have an identity. I don't think they can win 51-49 in the playoffs, but you can win a lot of games doing what they do.
2: Yeah.
3: Identity.
1: I always believe that's important. I think every team needs one.
3: And we can even take this to the U.S. men's national team as we continue to pick through the wreckage of what that was. They have no identity. Every 4 years, you bring in a new hotshot coach from Europe, and you throw all your young prospects in there. And are you a defense first? Are you like Spain hasn't given up a goal? And you've got England where you've got a style. The U.S. has no style. They have no identity.
2: Damn.
1: So a lot of people are saying this particular U.S. team is young. Is that true? Mm. Like, will most of them be playing in 2031?
3: And most of them will be between 29 and 33.
1: Is that perfect?
3: I think it's perfect in that, like, Leo Messi is what, 30?
0: 39.
3: And Cristiano Ronaldo is 41. Like, and Neymar Jr. from Brazil, they all had their teary-eyed goodbyes, and this is probably it for Messi.
1: Right.
3: But the U.S. team next time will be 28 to 33. Like, that is the last best chance for this generation.
2: Hmm. Wow.
3: My opinion. If they qualify. Which is no guarantee when you're not the host.
0: No.
3: Right?
0: That's true.
1: Oh, that's true.
2: Feel kind of weird, no soccer on tonight?
3: I'm a little bit bummed, I was having a chat with one of the salespeople out there, and it's like, it's kind of killing me, but, you know, tomorrow you get into the really deep water, right? Quarterfinals.
2: All right.
3: No interlopers allowed. You got to be real.
2: Yeah, but back to you, Willard.
0: What's up?
2: I remember Bob Meyer said to me, Goo, you need to fix your bucket list if going to Tahoe is on it for this tournament, but you're saying go to have fun. Man, it looks like a blast.
0: Bob ripped the tournament.
2: Yeah, he had fun
0: Tahoe?
2: With me because I said it was on my bucket list. He's like, you got
0: to
2: get a
0: bucket
2: little
0: list to be a little higher than that.
2: I understood it. Yeah.
0: That's fine. There's
2: but
0: tiers
2: it's a
0: of the bucket list.
2: Okay.
0: It's a blast. It's a blast. And I was lucky, or my kids were, I guess. We ended up one of these years with a kind of a funny Steph Curry story.
3: Whoop.
0: Yeah, because little guy was really little. And he was there with a friend, and they didn't know what the ropes were and everything, and they just took off running. We were following Steph and Seth and Dell, and they took off running, and I couldn't catch them.
2: Oh, come on.
0: Gone. And then the next thing you know, like, there's this commotion up ahead, and I'm like, what's going on? And they get up there, and the two little young bucks had run basically out onto the course, and they had to stop everything because the Currys are trying to come through, and Steph kind of came over and tried to tried to give him a glove or a golf ball or something. And as little kids are wont to do, they suddenly got scared and turtled up, and they're like, no, no. And then my olders were like, damn it, take this, take this stuff. So anyway, security guards like follow us for a little bit. We followed for a couple holes, and then Steph
2: now
0: came
2: that's
0: by
2: a story.
0: And signed some stuff for them. He's and a lot of what's really cool, and I think some of the callers said this, you do get a lot of people there with their guard down because it's July. And
2: I got you.
0: Right? So you do get
2: relaxed.
0: You get a different celeb. You may get some fun conversations that you can remember forever.
1: All righty, Giants fans, there's your cue to call. Be caller number 5 to the contest line, 415-523-4652. Caller number 5 gets a pair of tickets to see the Giants and Rockies at Oracle Park. That's Sunday, July 12th. This is courtesy of Super Duper Burgers. And once again, be caller number 5 to 415-523-4652. Caller number 5.
3: Love it.
1: All right.
2: Have you been up there, Dave?
3: I have. I did a show up there a few years. And dang. One of the years I went up and saw Chuck Liddell. And I'm looking
2: Lowe's
3: at,
2: boy.
3: So I knew Lowe a little bit at the time. And I'm looking at Chuck Liddell and I'm thinking, this guy's tiny. And then as you're staring, you're like, okay, he's first of all, he's not tiny. He's short. But then you start to like size him up a little bit. It's like, oh, my God, this guy is 5'7" of all business. And, of course, Lowe, hey, bring it in. So I go over there and I'm like, you know, Mr. Liddell. And Lowe's like, I saw you staring at him. Chuck, what are you going to do about it? Chuck, what are you going to do with my boy who's staring at you? And I'm like, Lowe, I mean, really? And so Chuck's like, what do you think, Lowe? 4 seconds? 5 seconds? No. How long would it take me to choke this fool out? And now I'm like, I'm like, 1 second, sir. I'll choke myself out. Please don't hurt me. But a great example of like, he's just in the food court.
2: Yeah.
3: You know, Chuck Liddell and Lo Neal and, you know, probably, I don't even know who else, Bart Scott or like, it's so random.
1: We had Liddell on at the Super Bowl.
2: Never forget
1: I think he was hammered.
2: Yeah. He had just got in. He had just got in.
3: Bet you didn't call him out.
2: The morning,
3: bet you didn't call him out on it.
2: No, yeah, he was, man.
3: When you see some of these, like, smaller athletes, the fighters, and, like, he's fighting at 137, and you're like, oh, my God, they're, not that they're little, but, like, it's all business, right?
2: Huh?
3: It's all business.
2: I'm trying to put something together at Silverado Sunday night when we come up. You guys available? Stine's like, I'm going to be tired.
0: How late will it go? I got to do my show first.
2: Oh, yeah.
3: With
2: the
3: side piece.
2: Yeah, well, seven.
0: If you still, if you,
2: I've never heard that.
0: If you,
3: he didn't like it. Ethan does not like that.
0: No,
3: I said it to his face.
0: My side piece.
3: I ain't nobody's side piece. I'm the main meal.
2: I love to hear that. I got to tell you. If you're available,
0: I'll be there by 9:15.
2: All right, I'm there.
0: Yeah.
2: Dibbers?
3: GTD.
2: Okay.
3: Game time decision.
2: Because you'll be coming up from where Stani's.
0: He basically just said he's going to try to stop by.
2: Oh, okay.
3: Well, I have actually stopped by when I've said I tried to stop by, even though I might have taken some heat last time I didn't stop by. That's neither here nor there. But, yeah, if I stay up there, I'm absolutely stopping by.
0: Oh, so that's still an if. Are you staying up there Sunday night?
1: Yeah, but I don't think I'm getting there till late.
0: Okay.
2: That's the joke of the show.
1: By the way, you see what they did to me?
0: What counts as late?
1: You see what our guy Fish did to me.
3: You got a late tee time?
1: The latest.
3: The last tee time.
1: Last group.
2: He's coming from Reno.
3: It's the Cal Pacific, the 38th annual tourney. And he actually, I put out the odds for all 43 players, and he has a decent chance this year.
2: Have you ever won it, either of you?
1: Yeah, Dibs won.
3: I won. Look at my 2018. I had the round of my life. Hello, friends.
1: You have to have the round of your life.
3: You do. You play okay Saturday, and I played the best round I've ever played in my life. And so, yeah. I won it at 10
2: under.
3: Is
2: that the time you guys rode together and then he kind of hated on you?
3: He didn't hate on me. He just fell asleep. And I'm all amped up on adrenaline. I'm so like excited. This is like one of the high points of my athletic life. And he's back there like grumbling and finally. And I'm like, just sleep. Sleep, Maddie.
1: Who was driving that day?
3: I was driving.
1: And who else was with us?
3: Schleifer.
1: Oh, that's right.
0: What do you get for winning?
3: You get wear this jacket for a year that is like completely.
2: What color?
3: It's every color. It's unkempt. It's stained.
0: You don't get money.
3: Well, now you do.
1: Yeah.
3: But back then you didn't.
0: You entered some money into the chat.
1: Well, but
3: totally.
1: It's funny. The overall winner used to not get any money. I don't even think he gets money because it's the jacket. But they have closest to the pin. They got all kinds of stuff.
3: Long drive skins. Okay. Yeah. There's action, but. Yeah. Okay. So he has a late Sunday tee time, which will prevent him from an early departure from Truckee. So you're going to have to sit through the trophy ceremony and the 19th hole. He'll be in Napa by about 9:45.
0: Okay, hey, you'll barely be after me.
1: Yeah.
2: Hey,
1: yeah,
2: Willa,
1: but I probably can go on night.
2: Right, has your side piece ever called in on your guys' show?
0: Yeah, he's come on the show. That's when he said it.
3: Yeah, exactly.
0: That's when he said it. Yeah.
2: I'd love to hear that. Yeah.
0: He had no idea that I worked Monday through Friday. He's like, what the hell's this radio thing going on?
3: He's like, who's this guy asking me questions? I thought it was the Mark Willard show. And I said, well, Ephraim, you're just the side piece. I ain't nobody's side piece. And Mark, off air, he's like, he used to be 295 pounds. You may want to can that.
0: Probably about 285 now.
3: Yeah. Wow.
0: Yeah. He'll pancake you. That's for sure.
1: All right.
0: Is Spinoni and Shasky going up Sunday night? They have to.
2: I'm going to send a text to them. Yeah, but they got to get up early.
0: They got to be at Silverado at 5:45 in the morning. They got to be out on the patio. Yeah.
3: Yep. Fair.
0: Yeah. Okay.
1: And by the way, 95 seconds.
0: Hey, no, remember, Steiny, when you get out
2: there. He's thinking about our meet tomorrow after the show.
0: No matter how late it is, go to the pool.
2: Oh.
0: Chase the bartender. Big fan.
1: Oh, that's right. Yeah. That's right.
2: Willard, there we go.
0: Big fan.
1: Oh, so you're going to be broadcasting from your room. You're not going to be like...
0: No. I'm doing the show from home and then driving to Napa.
1: Oh, okay.
0: So
2: it's a race. Don't be there when you
1: text me as soon as you get there.
0: It's a race between me and you.
1: Text me as soon as you get there.
0: An exciting one at that.
1: 95.7.
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5: That's what people are saying.
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3: Oh.
5: All I know is it's a couple of Bay Area boys talking sports.
0: I know nothing.
3: Thanks.
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0: All right, let's go. I got some stuff for you today.
3: Yeah?
0: I got some stuff for you today.
3: Love it.
0: Okay? And it's just stuff to chew on. Again, I'm not a reporter. I am not a journalist. So I am not reporting anything. But I had some conversations last night with people who have, I don't know, a certain kind of standing in the league. And so that's kind of like, you know, let's toss some things around that might be happening behind the scenes. Because I've told you this for a couple days. I don't get it.
3: Right.
0: I don't get why Jaylen Brown got traded for nothing. And I don't get why this is taking so long. And I get that everyone just thinks LeBron is an attention whore, and that's fine. Maybe he is. Maybe he's just a flopper and a narcissist. Maybe that's all he is. But I want to try to make some sense of things, because didn't even Bob Myers go public today? He talked

0: Me and Giannis and Bam, yeah, Miami, I loved it. Straight line. Like, Cleveland, homecoming. Cleveland, this one's for you. Again, yeah. Straight line. Philadelphia, they have an amazing team without him. They're even better with him. Straight line. And, but why are we still waiting?
1: And are you even buying the concept of LeBron is waiting on pitches? Are we doing pitch meetings with LeBron James?
0: Probably.
1: I don't buy it.
0: Bob Myers did via a podcast.
1: Right, but see, these teams are all a slave to what they're being told, and there's no way to know the same way we don't know is what we're being told true. And then, what do we do best on this show? It's my favorite thing. Don't listen to what people are saying. Try to figure out why they're saying it. So why would Shams, for example, why would he go from, well, the Warriors are in the lead, to the Warriors are at the back of the pack? And why would he be empowered to say such things publicly? And I'm not even telling you I've got the answer, but I got a lot of questions today, and I think that it's going to be very productive and fun to try to pull apart the answers to these questions. Why did Shams say the Warriors were in the lead and then say the Warriors are in the back? Why? Now, you can answer and just say, well, cuz, face value, that's the truth. Okay, that's a fair answer.
0: And they could have been in the lead, and now they could be, like, not in the lead anymore.
1: I don't believe any of that. I believe that $75 million runs through Kalshi, and don't forget, the last time we did this, we got to the end of the trade deadline, and we felt like we'd all been schnookered by Kalshi, because instead of Giannis actually going somewhere, he simply came out and announced that he's part of Kalshi.
0: Right.
1: And we're like, oh my God. So there's millions of dollars being traded on this.
0: $78 million right now in the Kalshi market.
1: And counting.
0: Yep.
1: So the longer this goes, there are people making money, and I am not one of those that believes that the longer this goes, LeBron is being influenced by other people, such as even the great Bob Myers talking directly to Rich Paul.
2: If he was here, I'd say, I honestly believe this is your best chance to win. You have to decide all the other things that are equally important, because it's his life, right? He has to play. He has to face the scrutiny of his decision that'll have people say, you should have done this or should have done that. And they'll criticize him for whatever, which is his life. So he's been through all that. What I would just say is, if it's about winning, let's talk about this team, because you can win here in Philadelphia. If you want to talk about other stuff, about what's this guy like, what's that? By the way, he knows players, a lot of them, better than I do. Their games. This is a guy that probably watches more basketball than anybody understands.
3: Like, that's
2: a fact. He's not just playing, and he's probably watching the game in February that nobody's watching. So he knows, not only does he know the guys, he knows how they play.
1: Okay, what do you make of this? And by the way, do both things. What do you think of what Bob said? And why the hell is Rich Paul doing a public conversation with Bob Myers?
0: Because he's trying to stoke the fire, either to stoke it for Washington to then, you know, LeBron's coming to Golden State only with Anthony Davis. So you might lose out. You might be stuck with Anthony Davis, and LeBron might go to Philly. And Bob Myers is so good. He's a wonderful speaker, and the way he lays it out, he's not wrong. Like, the team that they have is really good. I don't know if they're the favorites in the East. They're probably not. I mean, Joel Embiid has to actually play, but with Jaylen Brown and Edgecombe and Maxey and Embiid, and you think about, okay, LeBron as the fifth starter, oh boy, that's a monster team in the East. And so Rich Paul goes to Bob Myers and thinks, yeah, let's talk about how good Philadelphia would be for my guy.
1: Yeah.
0: P.S., you know, we're going to go ahead and, like, stoke the flames.
1: Sorry to do this. It's a quick aside, but I hate misinformation. 415, Willard, you said on these ER waves a few years ago you heard Bob Myers was staying in Golden State. No, I didn't. I never made a statement about where Bob Myers was going to go. And I'll tell you, so that you're very clear on the information that we're discussing today, I am not telling you that the Warriors are in or out. I'm not telling you that Philly, Miami, Cleveland, or anyone else, they've all got, yes, yes, yes. They're all in this, as far as I know. But my belief is that they're not all in this as far as LeBron goes. I think LeBron knows exactly where he's going.

0: going. And the only thing, my read is these other places, whether it be Philly or Cleveland, for example, they're fallback options to whatever the number one, and I don't know what the number one option is, but I think he's got his number one option, but he also wants some fallback options. But then again, the reason I refer to Cleveland or Philly or Miami as fallback options is because they are cooked items. They have come out of the oven. They are prepared and ready to eat. So if you wanted to join them, join them. Is there something more dramatic about July 13th than July 8th? Is that like, ooh, boy, those 5 days were fun.
1: Right.
0: I don't get that. So why the wait? And that's what I want to explore today. Why the wait? And it is a totally fair answer to say that LeBron is just an attention jerk. And that's what this is. And you might be right. But I currently am leaving open the door for the fact that he's waiting on something to happen. And I will tell you this, because if you want me to go back on something I said, I will do that today, but it's got nothing to do with Bob Myers. I've been saying for a week, I do not believe that the Golden State Warriors, with the way that they are philosophically looking at this, I do not believe they will give up a bunch of future draft capital for Anthony Davis. I changed my mind.
1: They might now.
0: They might.
1: Yep.
0: But not that much. And my read is that might be what's going on. So, for example, and I'm just throwing, if Washington's like, I want 8 first-rounders.
1: Okay, right.
0: And the Warriors are like, well, we would do 2.
1: And a swap, and or 2 swaps,
0: and
1: or whatever.
0: The Wizards are, and again, these are just cockamamie numbers.
1: Right.
0: And the Wizards are like, that's not enough. And the Warriors are like, well, that's too much. And the Wizards say, well, then we're not doing it. And the Warriors say, then we're not doing it. Great. Okay, and now we sit and we wait. And what I think LeBron knows is both of those sitting and waiting things lead two other organizations down a road they don't want to travel. That's what I believe.
1: And that would be Miami and Philadelphia.
0: Washington and Golden State.
1: I think Washington's chilling.
0: I don't think they want to keep Anthony Davis.
1: Probably not. And I think more importantly, I don't think he wants to be there.
0: Right, and I don't think the Warriors want to do nothing this offseason. So if I'm LeBron, do I sit there and I go, you guys play your game of chicken, figure it out. Washington, you want to get off Anthony? Great. Warriors, would you like to do something this summer? Great. And both of you can play hardball, but the card I'm going to play is, I don't think the two of you are just going to sit there and stay there. Because Washington, you don't want to sign Anthony Davis to an extension. You don't want him there, and he doesn't want to be there.
1: Right.
0: And Warriors, you don't want to hold a press conference where you got a big run it back sign behind your head. So I'm going to bet you two figure it out. I think that might be the wait.
1: It might be. And I mean, if you want to go ahead and make that the wait, Steiny mentioned that Anthony Davis is not extension eligible till August, which means, you know,
0: that's true.
1: They could trade him before that, and then the Warriors would obviously be heading for an extension. So you don't have to wait until August, but the very idea that Washington, they have no call to action right now because they're not in on LeBron.
0: But I tell you why. What do you think of this? I tell you why I think that is sort of a bit of a deadline. August 6th, I think, is the date.
1: Yep.
0: The minute you get to August 6th and you don't sign Anthony Davis, that's a tell.
1: The value goes down.
0: The value goes down.
1: But between now and then, which is, I'm looking 29 days, and if you're LeBron, and maybe you're thinking, you know what? If Anthony comes to the Warriors, then I'm going to be a Warriors, and if not, I'll go ahead and chill because, I mean, Cleveland and Philly and Miami and whoever else is out there, and they're trying to think that we're still in the market. And that's where Rich Paul goes on a podcast and says, yeah, Bob, tell me about your roster.
0: And wow. There you go. And that makes it, see, they're trying to make people blink. They're trying to make people blink. And they've said publicly, this might take a while. And what they get to do is tell the world the reason it's taking a while is because we're taking all of these pitch meetings. I'm taking pitch meetings. Brian Windhorst, I believe him. Brian Windhorst has been following LeBron around right behind his shorts for 25 years.
1: Since high school, yeah.
0: I believe Brian Windhorst when he says, of course LeBron knows where he's going. So why is Rich Paul like this could take weeks?
1: Well, and then the news

0: goes out there to Shams that breaking news. I don't know if this is actually breaking, but Draymond and LeBron, they're hanging out.
1: And why did somebody send that to Shams?
0: Because they want the Warriors in it. And then the next thing that's going to come out, remember, he went to Cleveland, right? He was seen in Cleveland.
1: Took pictures with his buddy. He's an assistant
0: coach. Bob Myers talking about Philly and how good they are. Next up, it's going to be LeBron James in South Beach.
1: So there's so many legs to this, and we would love to talk it out. We're going to go live to Philly, and our buddy Joe DeCamera are with WIP. We want to try to check in on Philly and check in on Cleveland today. Philly at 3:15, but a lot of room for you. 888-957-9570, and it's twofold. Why do you think there's the wait, number one? And if we do bring, if I'm on to something, and I don't know that I am, but if I'm on to something, let's get into the idea of in or out on Anthony Davis, and for what? Because we've all been out on it, but I'm out on it at a certain price. I mean, I could wrap my head around it for cheap, but let's talk about what that is. The Valkyries are in Toronto today at 4 to take on the Tempo. 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

0: Dub Nation, it's Stephen Curry. You're listening to Willard and Dibs on 95.7 The Game. Coming to you live from the Laughing Monk Studios.
1: Thank you, Chef. Hit him straight this weekend.
2: The Chef! He's the third favorite on the board, according to Kalshi.
1: Who's out of him?
2: Trade on anything. Little Joe Pavelski is what we used to call him. And Marty Fish,
1: yeah.
2: I believe.
1: Yeah. Quote, I would love to play with him, and hopefully that will be a reality soon. End quote.
2: Oh.
1: Stephen Wardell Curry on the idea of playing with LeBron James.
2: It's pretty good.
1: Okay, so what do you make of that? You know, they're allowed to talk about him now because he's a free agent. Steph could have said anything. He's going to be respectful, but sort of adding in the, you know, hopefully that'll be a reality soon. Is that just kind of respectful, dismissive way to get out of the conversation? Or do you take it at face value that there is hope?
2: I take it at face value, and I also take it that they've probably had a conversation, and, you know, the feelings are mutual, and the mutual feelings are not necessarily the only thing that has to happen.
1: Well, he confirmed that they spoke. So right before that quote is this, we've obviously talked. he deserves all the patience and space to figure out what he wants to do as his career winds down. We all understand and appreciate that.
2: Of course.
1: There it
2: and
1: is.
2: So, I mean, if you are loving to play with him and hopefully that will be really a reality soon, well, it has to either be soon or not at all, because Steph has this year, he'll probably get one more after that. He might get one more after that. Is LeBron going to play till he's 44 or 45? He's allowed to, and he's fit enough to do that. But yeah, soon would be better than later. Like 2033, you're not going to play with LeBron James in the NBA, I don't believe. Maybe in the big three. Shout out Amy Trask in the 3-on-3 league.
1: Look, this will rattle some cages. I know this, but okay. Let me enter this into the conversation, because I know Warrior fans are worried about the idea of Anthony Davis for reasons of health and money, okay? Anthony is signed for essentially two more seasons, this upcoming season, and then he's got a big $62 million player option the year after that. This extension that everyone's worried about, I don't know how long it is, and I don't know if it's max. And even if you did end up with Anthony after that, and let's say Steph is retiring and Draymond is moving on or whatever, like, he would still be, in theory, the only expensive thing on your roster. He would be 34, 35 years old. What to do about that? It's not perfect. Is it backbreaking? I don't necessarily think that. Okay, you can work your way into this. What if LeBron's not coming for 1 year?
2: He's coming for two.
1: What if it's two? Does that change your thought on it at all?
2: Not really. My only trepidation, my only hesitancy is the Anthony Davis piece, and it's because he doesn't tend to play a lot of basketball. Last year it was 20 games, the year before it was 42, and the year before that it was 76, very nice, but he will need an extension, and I do believe it will be a max based on what I've read, and he'll be 34 in March.
1: So here's why I mention that. What if

0: the Warriors did get to a spot where they're like, we will discuss multiple first round picks, and we would discuss it, but one of them is next year's, where A, not supposed to be the greatest draft, and B, you would still be in the midst of all of your Steffing and LeBroning and ADing. So, like, you know, is a first-round draft pick at that point as valuable as they will be after that? So what if that was, let's say you gave up two and that was one of them. How does that make you feel?
1: Makes me feel better. Okay. I have a feeling that it will be more than two, but taking your premise, if it's two and one is next year, and yes, you have Anthony Davis and now you have LeBron, you've got Draymond and Steph and, well, Pods. Of course, you have to always make sure that he's thrown in there because he played all 82. That team is not going to win the title, but they're probably not in the lottery. I'll say that. And so the pick that you have to confer to Washington might be 19 or 18 or 19. So that stings a little bit less. I'll give you that.
0: Trying to figure out if they can't come. Let's say they are talking and the sides won't budge. Who has the leverage? Washington or Golden State? Who's looking at a more uncomfortable reality if they can't get this done? And then also, then what the hell does LeBron do? Like, I don't know about you. I mean, we can pull this apart and go team by team. I don't understand the Philadelphia thing. Why is that? Because it's rando. I do not believe for one second that all LeBron is doing, that the only thing he's doing is trying to figure out where he can win. Because quite frankly, Philadelphia is not it either. I love that everybody's looked at this and gone, ooh, that's where he can win. No, it's not. San Antonio is.
1: Philadelphia in the East, if you want to just look at the East, like Philadelphia with LeBron, they've got a really good live chance, I believe.
0: San Antonio with LeBron is book it. Damn near book it.
1: But he's not going to San Antonio.
0: Why not?
1: Because I don't think
0: it's not about money, take a minimum deal.
1: Right, and it's not about money, I don't think. I don't know what it's about. It's either about playing with your buddies here or going home to Cleveland or, yeah, Miami, like with Bam and Giannis. Like, that's a live team. If I'm LeBron, I'm thinking wherever I go, that team is better.
0: Right, but do you notice that all the other teams we talk about, there's some sort of an emotional tie? There's Cleveland, it's home. It's Miami, it's where I used to play. Golden State, it's LeBron, it's Steph, it's Draymond, it's close to home. Is there a dark horse out there? Maybe. I don't know. The element of surprise, I think, is a piece of this. Philadelphia? Like, I'm sorry. I cannot get my head around it. And we'll talk to them here coming up at 3:15, Joe DeCamera, WIP. But explain to me how Philadelphia winter, angry fans, and zero emotional tie is how LeBron wants to end his career?
1: I just
0: don't see it.
1: If you go to Philadelphia and you do the improbable, which is win the championship. Sure. They haven't won since 1983. Now you have cemented yourself. First of all, you've won four titles in four different cities, more than four, but you know, four different cities, you've won a title. And now in Philadelphia, you are a god. Like, you are an automatic legend. I don't know if that appeals to him.
0: Yeah. Do I want to be a god in Philadelphia?
1: And I don't know what appeals to him.
0: Would I even be the best player on the team? I don't think he'd be the leading scorer.
1: But it wouldn't matter because he went there and they won a title when he went there.
0: Brother, I hear you. I just don't like, and I don't know LeBron, but that sounds odd to me. Will you talk to me about Miami, Cleveland, Golden State, and even a dark horse play? Something else West Coast related. I have no idea what. But Philly? The second I've heard that, I'm like, that does not sound like LeBron James to me at all.
1: Yeah, I don't see it that way because, you know, somebody who joined us earlier talked about him being Teflon. And I do think that he is untouchable to the extent that no matter what he does, he'll be criticized. But at the same time, like, you're the all-time leading scorer in the association and you've already won titles in three different cities. So go where you want to go and you'll get criticized no matter what. But
0: right.
1: I do look at that team and think about Embiid, if healthy, which is always a gigantic if, and you've got Edgecombe, and you've got Maxey, and then you'd have LeBron, and I think about the Eastern Conference being pretty wide open year in and year out, so if you're looking at a path to

0: the finals, your path is much clearer in Philly than it is in Miami, and maybe than it is in Cleveland. Certainly, it's clearer than it is here in Golden State.
1: And we all have our process of thinking what LeBron's thinking. I don't think this is solely about championship opportunities. I don't. And I fully subscribe to, if it was, it still wouldn't be Philly. Because we've all bought into this as like, oh, Philly is where you can win. Yeah, based on a concocted list that you all made up, Philly is not your best opportunity to win. San Antonio is. Or Oklahoma City
0: is. Or even Denver.
1: Right.
0: Honestly.
1: Like Philadelphia, and I'm going to go to angry fans and snow? Like, and I have no tie to this city at all for my retirement tour? With Joel Embiid? Like, I don't know. It's just where my mind goes. I'm like, I can't. I would bet a lot of my Kalshi dollars it is not Philadelphia.
0: I would agree, but I do see the appeal because you do have, like, you have a young core of players who are all really good. And again, Joel Embiid has to be healthy, but Maxey and Edgecombe and LeBron and Embiid, that's a very intriguing core four.
1: Right, but that, like, does it appeals to what you think appeals to him.
0: I have no idea what appeals to him.
1: So it might appeal to you if you were him. But based on the LeBron that we know, where every move is calculated and has some sort of an emotional reason behind it, and he doesn't care about money, he wants joy and wants to be near his family and golf. Philly?
0: Doesn't check a lot of those boxes.
1: I'm just like, I don't see it.
0: Well, honestly,
1: I could be wrong.
0: And somebody's going to be wrong. Either he's coming to the Warriors, Kalshi trade will be right or it'll be wrong. And I do think that he will play this year. But if you looked at the situation through my eyes as a guy who was already the GOAT or the second GOAT, whatever, you've won all you need to win. You've done everything you need to do. What would I want to do? I'd want to go where they have great wine here, where they have great golf here. Turns out he's addicted to the game, and go play with my buddies here and play for a head coach who, much like LeBron, he doesn't need to go out there and prove it. Steve Kerr, you need to prove you can win a title with LeBron or else you're not an elite coach. Oh. Like, this to me is like the retirement tour stop that I would look for, but I'm not him.
1: Yeah. Yeah. Right. I mean, that's the sort of X factor is none of us actually know what's making him tick. We can all make the list. I don't know what the order of the list is. Close to family, fun with friends, championship opportunities, money. Like, I don't know. I think it's funny, though, that we spent the better part of a year talking about how he doesn't want to be too far from his family and then somehow got to a finalist list of Cleveland, Philadelphia, and Miami. I'm pretty far from your family.
0: I mean, the family can move.
1: Pretty far from your family.
0: Right.
1: Pretty far from your family.
0: Exactly. I think he still has a kid in high school, his daughter, correct, if I'm not mistaken.
1: Correct.
0: I don't know how old she is or how much she likes Southern California, but
1: they've announced that he will remain a resident of Los Angeles.
0: Okay.
1: No matter what.
0: Right. So you play, Cleveland takes on the Pacers, 7:30 Eastern. Game's over and you want to go see the kids because you have a couple days off and you go ahead and fly back in time and you're there in about 5 hours.
1: If your plane can get out because there's an ice storm. Okay.
0: Yep.
1: Again, I don't know. But I'm trying to figure out why it's playing out this way. Why are we waiting? Why are people saying what they're saying? And if it is so obvious, then you would just do it. Whenever I hear Shams, Cleveland, Philadelphia, Miami, okay, that means somebody wanted Shams to say Cleveland, Philadelphia, and Miami. And then Rich Paul's like, let's get Bob Myers on. They're talking to somebody. They're just not talking to each other.
0: No, they're talking to everybody.
1: That's exactly right. So when Rich Paul's talking to Bob Myers, Rich Paul's not talking to Bob Myers. Their conversation is meant to be heard by someone else.
0: He's a conduit.
1: Who and why?
0: Everyone, and it's because they still want everyone to do more. And if it's Philly, maybe it's as simple as, yeah, you know, LeBron will go there if you do this and or that. And for Golden State, it's, yeah, he'd come there, but he's going to need the unibrow to be there. So why don't you go ahead and up your offer to Washington for Anthony Davis, or we're going to talk to Bob Myers on a podcast.
1: Or hey, Washington, why don't you lower your demand?
0: It could be either or.
1: No, absolutely. It's both.
0: And he calls Cleveland, or, you know, Rich Paul's like, hey, Cleveland, we're going to need the beard to not only shave, but to play for someone else. Because my guy doesn't want to play with James Harden.
1: Okay, you're on to something here, too, that we haven't even touched on yet, which I want to get to in a sec. But I want to welcome in our listeners. 888-957-9570. Matt in San Jose. Hey, Matt, what's going on today, bub?
2: I'm chilling, man. I got a day off, so I'm just, you know, enjoying a little ride around town.
1: Hey, good on you.
0: Nice.
2: So, look, I think there's a human issue to the idea that we're conditioned to think so negatively. Like, there's a list of ideas of why LeBron isn't coming and why it could be a bajillion other teams. But we don't do those same gymnastics to figure that maybe he is coming. So, to your point, Willard, I agree. I think you're onto something. Windhorst already said LeBron knows where he's going. It doesn't make any sense to delay for Cleveland. Mitchell just signed for a gajillion dollars. Doesn't make any sense to delay for Miami. They already got Giannis. Doesn't make any sense to delay for Philly. They already got Jaylen Brown. They already figured – all the other teams already figured it out. The only team that still got stuff jumbled up in the air is the Warriors. So maybe in the end he's using his leverage to help the Warriors as opposed to work against them.
1: Matt, I think it's all well said, and it leads to this perfectly. Good to hear from you, bud. What about this? And I don't know to what level this matters, but you're bringing up the idea of LeBron not wanting to play with James Harden. Let's look at it from through the other lens. These teams all currently have big-time players on their roster, all of them. Let's spotlight the four that get talked about the most. But by the way, I'm not closing the door on some others. But let's spotlight the Warriors, the Heat, the Cavs, and the Philadelphia 76ers. They've all got big-time, highly paid assets, right? So let's talk about those players, because each of these teams is going to be loyal to those players. And in today's NBA, they're going to have to be aware of the wants and desires of their players who have been paid, right? All right, so let's start with hometown. The Cleveland Cavs. Do you think that Donovan Mitchell and James Harden, Eastern Conference finalists, do you think that they want LeBron on their team?
0: I would imagine that Donovan Mitchell wants it more than James Harden. James Harden has always been ball dominant, and Donovan Mitchell is a guy who likes to have the ball and be able to dictate. So do they want to? Probably not at the same level that they would, you know, want a less demanding player.
1: I'm not going to tell you you're right or wrong. I have no idea, but this is a thought process.
0: And don't
1: exercise.
0: Sleep on Evan Mobley, who is making 50 this upcoming year, and he's got three more years after.
1: Right, although he might have to not be on the team anymore also if the Cavs are going to financially make it work.
0: Yep.
1: All right, next one, Philadelphia 76ers. Do you believe that Joel Embiid, Tyrese Maxey, and Jaylen Brown all want LeBron James on the team?
0: And you got to throw in VJ Edgecombe as well, because he's a young rising star.
1: Yeah, but he's not paid yet. So
0: they have less of a say. I get
1: that. You're not calling the shots yet.
0: So Jaylen Brown left Boston maybe because there's only one basketball, and he and Jason Tatum both want to be that guy. Steiny and Gu earlier had a conversation about how Jaylen Brown led the league in field goal attempts. And so if you have LeBron in town, and already Maxey, Edgecombe, and Embiid, like, Jaylen, you're not going to lead the league in field goal attempts next year.
1: Okay.
0: So, yeah.
1: Giannis Antetokounmpo, famously hesitant about being a second fiddle to the size of Steph Curry's presence in the room. Does Giannis want LeBron in Miami?
0: He's probably already having conversations with Bam Adebayo about his 83-point game and saying, well, that's not happening again, Bam, because I'm here and the offense goes through me. So probably not.
1: Okay, now let's come to Golden State. Does Steph Curry, Draymond Green, and Jimmy Butler want LeBron James on the team?
0: I think they do. I mean, Jimmy Butler is probably hesitant because if they were to get Anthony Davis, he'd be on his way out. I don't know Jimmy well enough to know what makes him tick, but Steph and Draymond, absolutely. Draymond Green is currently playing Yahtzee with LeBron in an undetermined location.
1: I just packed Yahtzee for the trip that we're taking.
0: Great game.
1: It's a great game.
0: It's elite.
1: It's a great game.
0: Nice roll, King. That's a large straight.
1: Yeah. Even when it's not.
0: Right.
1: Yep. They're all fives. Okay. I think that's a piece of the puzzle. Like, which of these teams can just be like, yep, open arms.
0: Well, in the teams, you're looking at it from the players on the team's standpoint. And
1: that's what I'm saying.
0: And I like that angle because not that Donovan Mitchell can march upstairs and say, no, this is not happening.
1: He can't. He can march up there and be like, no, thanks.
0: Yes.
1: You just gave me $250 million. I've got a say in this room.
0: And I do think that those sentiments, like as Cleveland is in the mix, I'm sure that Donovan Mitchell, through his agent, has let them know how he feels. And that's where this quote today from Ron Krojcik, and friend of the program, great job out there in Tahoe.
1: Uh-huh.
0: I would love to play with him, from Steph Curry, and hopefully that will be a reality soon. So Steph Curry and Draymond Green, do they want to play with LeBron James? Yeah. Hello, the Olympics are on the phone. Steph Curry was the hero, and Draymond Green was in the second row hitting night nights. You remember that?
1: Oh, yeah. There are more quotes in here, too, about...
0: The chef?
1: Yeah. Go down the road if you don't get him. And how would you feel? And all of that anxiety everyone feels about Steph's going to want to leave and Steph's going to want to go somewhere else and try to win a ring. And would you be pissed at the front office and all that? We'll get to that here coming up at 3.
0: I see a quote in here, too, where, Steph says, if LeBron has to come and take the mid-level, I have an extra bedroom in case he's struggling to make ends meet. That might be only in the online version.
1: Yeah. Yeah. Yep, they could redo the house.
0: They could.
1: Kids are growing. So,
0: that's right.
1: You know what I mean? Which one of them gets to share a room with Uncle Bronny?
0: It would be Cannon, and LeBron can go ahead and teach him all his techniques.
1: Yep. I am fascinated by this thought exercise. And the core of where my head is today is, why is the pace what it is? I am of the opinion that that's not nothing. I don't think that's just LeBron being a dork. I don't think that LeBron is like, what would be really funny is just to let the whole world talk about me and let's play a game, Rich. How long can we dominate the news? And you know what?
0: Not five, not six, not 7 days.
1: Maybe they are that immature. Maybe. But I don't think so. I think that there is a reason this is taking so long. I don't know what the reason is, but that's my best guess. He's waiting for a different shoe to drop. And I just don't know what shoe needs to drop with any of these other teams. And it makes total sense from the standpoint that's like Washington's thinking, oh, we don't, why did it go in the order that it did? Kevin O'Connor, Shams, AD, 2 days later. We have no interest trading Anthony. Why did it take 2 days? The reporters definitely called you right away. Did it take 2 days because you were on the phone with the Warriors and you didn't like what they said?
0: Exactly.
1: And why did that go public? Because you wanted somebody to hear, we have no intention of trading Anthony Davis.
0: Right. So these other teams can, circle back and try to pursue LeBron James even more.
1: 888-957-9570. We'll go live to Philly in 20 minutes. But I guess all of this is a thought exercise and my way of saying, I think the longer this goes, the more the Warriors are in it. Not the other way around.
0: Yeah.
1: Brought to you by Fremont Bank. Here for you, here for good. It's Willard and Dibbs.
0: And it's Dan Dibley here. 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
1: Got Steph quotes, more Steph quotes.
2: Love it.
1: But hang on, let's go back to Windy. 850 ESPN in Cleveland a couple of days ago.
3: I have other people that I see and talk to every day that are very close to LeBron, that are spending time around LeBron, and he's not telling them.
4: On that note, do you think LeBron knows now or no?
3: Yes, absolutely. He knows what he's going to do.
4: Can you count on one hand how many people
3: Chris, what do you want me to say? 13 people know. 13 people know, and they've known for 17 minutes. Like, I don't know.
1: Okay, I mean, simple question.
2: Yeah, I like that.
1: If he knows where he's going, why isn't it done yet?
2: Right. Maybe he's still packing, Mark. I mean, maybe. Sometimes you know where you're going. I went to Maui over spring break, and I knew I was going there 4 months in advance, but, you know, you still had to pack, and you still had to wait for that date. And I'm obviously tongue-in-cheeking this, but you can know where you're going, and it can also have contingencies. Like, I'm going to go there if you do A and B, or I'll go there if they do A and B, you know?
1: Or what if he already knows that A and B has happened, but that can't be announced yet?
2: I suppose, like, what, an Davis trade?
1: Well, 707 just texted in, and I don't even know the, you know, all the particulars of this. But what if you're waiting for August so that it can be a sign-in trade?
2: Okay. I mean,
1: I don't even know what advantage that necessarily, you know, I don't know. I don't know.
2: I mean, if you're Washington, maybe you want that to be the case. That way you could get more salary back, I suppose, because, well, Anthony Davis is signed this year.
1: He's already signed this year and has a player option for the year after. So you're working off of that number already.
2: 58.5, yeah. Which is the number.
1: Which, you know.
2: Jimmy Butler makes 56.8.
1: So that's close enough.
2: Right. I mean, can you throw in like Bassey or Yurt 7 or both?
1: Pods.
2: Neither of which is signed. You could do Pods, I'm sure. And that's an interesting name. I don't think that, Travis Schlenk, who works with Washington, he wasn't here when they drafted him, but he could be somebody that they might be interested in.
1: Yeah. I'm trying to figure out why. In fact, you know what else would be interesting? Grandy, maybe you could take a little time and look this up. When LeBron has been a free agent in prior years, what date did he decide? When did we find out? When was the decision? When was the Players Trib article when he went, coming home, I'm coming home. When was that?
5: I did the half-assed version of this with you last week. It was normally right around always the 8th, 9th, 10th, which was when it was officially, when the transaction could go through. I could go back and look. I don't know officially if the decision was made during the moratorium period, but it couldn't be announced until later. But it was right around 8, 9, 10.
2: I'm looking here, and it's July 8th, 2010.
1: That's the decision?
2: Correct.
1: And that felt like that was late in free agency. And okay, so that's today, July 8th.
2: Okay. July 11th, 2014.
1: All right.
2: When he did his, you know, his first person essay in SI. And then July 1st of 2018. So when it opened. Okay. So you have the 8th, the 11th, the 1st, and here we are on the 8th. And
1: maybe it'll break in an hour. Or maybe it'll break on the 11th.
2: Or on August 4th.
1: Or maybe, you know? Or maybe, as has been indicated, that this will still be weeks. And I like, it's my only question today, but I feel like it has 37 spider legs on it. Why? Why? Because the reason I ask the question is because I'm not one to buy into. The sole reason of why is that LeBron thinks it's funny. And he just wants us all to talk about him for 3 weeks. And maybe that is it. Maybe that's totally it. But I got to figure, after 20 years of being one of the most talked about people in all of sports, I'm having a hard time figuring that that's the motivation here. The motivation is, no, Rich, I want to do August so that all July long, Shams and Windy don't sleep and have a migraine. The whole time. That's my motivation. I don't see it. Could be wrong.
2: Right.
1: Don't see it.
2: And he also could still be deciding based on, like,

0: Rich Paul, his agent, and the whiteboard, when they put the whiteboard up there and you looked at all those different clusters of people, you might still be thinking about, okay, if this team can add this or subtract that, then I put them to the top of the list. There may be, that may be part of it. Like, LeBron knows where he's going to go based on the other move that needs to happen in whatever particular city. That, I believe, could still be in play.
1: Like, if these things could be in play.
0: If the Warriors can get this Anthony Davis done, I'm going there. If Cleveland can shed the beard, I'm going there. Mm-hmm. Like, if Philly can, I don't know. I don't know who he wouldn't want there. Maybe it's Embiid.
1: But use your, like, you know what I mean? To me, we're kind of at an intuition point now. Because nobody knows exactly what's going to make him tick or why he wants to do this, that, or the other. Nobody really knows exactly about his departure from L.A. Like, I think that's a whole different story. Like, I really do. LeBron has informed the Lakers that he's not coming back. I don't think the Lakers wanted him back. And I don't think LeBron wanted to be back.
0: Well, he could opt in, right?
1: Yeah, but I think it was pretty mutual. And here's why I feel that way. I'm not reporting that either. I feel that way because if the Lakers really, like, as had been reported, badly wanted LeBron James back, then when he leaves, you don't have five moves lined up 24 hours later.
0: Right.
1: You don't. You knew he was leaving. I don't think you really cared. I think that the seeds of that were planted back in the middle of the year, when they were doing a whole power struggle about who was the alpha on the team. And the Lakers made it very clear they wanted to transition it to LeBron.
0: To Luka, yeah.
1: I'm sorry, yes, yeah. Transition it to Luka. And by the way, think about this. If we're trying to figure out why would LeBron be so pissed at the Lakers? And everybody made it about that weird story. They're like, remember when LeBron set a record, and then they gave a game ball to J.J. Redick because it was his 100th win.
0: That's right.
1: LeBron never got over that. I was always like, that feels flimsy to me. How about this? Let me throw a different idea at you. The team all year long wants this to be Luka's team. They acquired Luka in the middle of the night with LeBron not even knowing. LeBron feels like he's still the alpha, but it's nudge, push, push, Luka's team, Luka's team. LeBron finally accepts the role of second, maybe even third fiddle. And the Lakers play well. And then fiddle one and fiddle two get hurt for the playoffs.
0: Boy. Yeah. Yep.
1: And LeBron, by his damn lonesome, goes out and upsets the Houston Rockets. That is a how you like me now moment.
0: Cool Modi.
1: Hey, Pelinka. See that series? You winning it without me? Because I just won it without them.
0: Right.
1: I think that has a lot more to do with the LeBron-Laker relationship than J.J. Redick getting a ball.
0: I get that. I do think that all the things can be, you know, aggregated and compiled into one big mountain of why I'm leaving. But you also look at LeBron's career, and he doesn't stay places. Cleveland, taking my talents to South Beach. Cleveland, I'm coming home. And then you go to L.A. So I do think some people, and I've been one of these people for most of my career life, where it's about 5 years and your boy would move on. And now I got a 3-year-old, please don't fire me. But now, I mean, I'm here, but some people are more hardwired to that as opposed to I'm putting down my roots and I'm never going to leave.
1: Steph Curry, what if James chooses to go elsewhere? Quote, we'll still try to stay aggressive in the offseason, knowing we have to put a good team together and hold down the fort until Jimmy and Moses are back. End quote.
0: Right, and that's the correct answer. And by hold down the fort, he means we're going to have a hard time without additional help to do anything when it comes to holding down and a fort.
1: He was asked if waiting for LeBron is making roster upgrades more complicated. Quote, it does. That might be a premature question to answer just because I don't know where we're going to end up. That's why the offseason is a season, not just a day or a week.
0: So great. It's a great answer.
1: It really is.
0: Yeah.
1: Quote, they, meaning the front office, know how I feel. They're always trying to win. It's very unique circumstances right now, and it always goes back to timing and how many guys are available, especially at the top of the salary cap. I don't know what kind of creative ways we

0: can continue to get better if LeBron doesn't come or whatever, but we'll figure it out.
1: Yeah. And I mean, you have to figure it out because you have no other choice. And I do think about August, as you mentioned before, as, you know, when Washington has the Anthony Davis extension ability, but also the Warriors and Steph Curry. So if you're Steph and you're figuring out how it's going to all work out, well, if LeBron doesn't come here and you don't upgrade much of anything else, well, then if you're Steph, you're thinking, yeah, I'll extend. How about $67 million? How's that sound? But if they get LeBron and they bring in AD, Steph might be incentivized to take a little bit less or more.
0: Let's see what Philly thinks about all this. Our friend Joe DeCamera, WIP in Philly, is going to join us next. We'll find out if they actually think this is happening, if they've given up on it. Why does he and they think it's taking so long? Valkyries in Toronto today at 4. 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
13: 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So I said no. I was booked on the Deitch Podcast before the Taylor Swift phenomenon. 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
1: Like, why is often an annoying question? It's what little kids ask all the time when parents are doing stuff.
2: Yes, we've renamed my daughter from Myla to Wyla.
1: There you go.
2: Why me? Why? Nancy Kerrigan, for those of you not old enough to remember.
1: That's very good. No, and so I don't want to be annoying, but that's my question today. Because I don't buy it's just because LeBron loves attention. Why? Why is this taking so long? Unless he's waiting for something else to happen. So we're going to go to the other cities that are the potential landing spots for LeBron James. Cleveland, Philly, Miami, and then parenthetically Golden State, the four teams you hear about the most. But let's start in Philly. Morning host, WIP, Joe DeCamera is with us now on the River Islands guest line here on Willard and Dibbs, 95.7 The Game. Joe, thanks so much for doing this. How y'all doing out there?
3: We're good. I'm good, fellas. Great to be on with you. And like you are, we here in Philly are also wondering, is it just a game for LeBron and Rich Paul? Is it a big show? Or is this real talk that they're really deliberating? And it's a fascinating story. It really is, because LeBron could tip the balance of power in a couple different ways depending on where he goes. And while he's not nearly as good as he used to be, he's still pretty darn good, and he can make a big difference where he lands.
1: So, Joe, let's spotlight you guys and Philly for just a second, and let's start with that question that we're playing with. If he was picking Philly, why hadn't he already done it?
3: Well, there's a lot of reasons why. I mean, I think that the biggest reason from a Sixers standpoint relates to two things. Do the 76ers want Joel Embiid anymore? And does LeBron James prefer to play with or without Joel Embiid? So let's take the second question for a moment here. If you're LeBron and you got 1 or 2 years left and you want to, you know, win ring 5 and maybe even 6 to tie Michael, is Joel, who can never, ever, ever, ever answer the bell in the postseason, the guy you want to saddle up with? Or would you rather see the 76ers trade him in order to try to get something else that would be better to seek ring 5? So I don't know the answer to that, but I know this. I can see a case for both sides. Joel is an incredible talent, but he is as unreliable as any star in a long time in sports. So I think one of two things is going on right now. I don't know which. I think it's either a game for LeBron and Rich Paul, and they know where he's headed, and they're just playing it out for the show of it all and the attention. Or, and I think this is probably more likely, I think they are trying to influence and or dictate to 4 or 5 different teams, here's what I want you to do, here's what I want you to do, here's what I want you to do. And, you know, in a couple days or a week or so, when the chips settle, he'll make his decision based on who acquiesces to what he prefers.
2: And I wonder what that move would be for Philly. So if they do, let's play hypotheticals that Joel Embiid would be the piece that would have to move. Does that put them in the mix for a possible Anthony Davis or someone else?
3: Could. Listen, I mean, there obviously is a real possibility LeBron would like to saddle up with Joel and just say, hey, let's roll the ball out with the main 5 guys. And that would be Joel and Jaylen Brown and Vijay Edgecombe and Tyrese Maxey and LeBron James. And that group might be the favorite to win the title. But if his preference is not LeBron, sure, could be Anthony Davis. There's a lot of ways it could go. I mean, I'll give you another one from a Sixer standpoint that absolutely could be in play, whether LeBron is or is not a Sixer. I mean, I don't know how much you guys have talked about it. We've talked about it. A deal that makes a ton of sense both ways is that the Sixers want to get out from Joel Embiid to you guys for Jimmy Butler. Mm. Jimmy makes $56 million. Joel makes $57 million. So, you know, now the rub is Joel has 3 years left on his deal, and Jimmy Butler has 1 year left on his deal. So, you know, would the Warriors want an unbelievable all-world talent in Joel Embiid to have that be one of two things? With LeBron,

0: the let's absolutely go for it, or the without LeBron, hey, we still got a heck of a shot because now we got Joel Embiid and Steph Curry, and let's try it that way. So, you know, this is one of those things, but there's a huge risk there because with Joel having 3 years and $192 million left, you know, you just know he's going to miss probably half the games and maybe be unavailable in the postseason. But these are all the different things going through a lot of different people's minds, and I would guess Joel, I would guess LeBron James is thinking through all of this.
1: Joe, I don't know if you know this, but missing half the games is preferred here in Golden State. This is what we search out. So everything is fine on that front. Interesting thought. Hey, what about this, Joe? Like, I'm looking at a LeBron James where every move he's made in his career has been both calculating and it's had some larger meaning to it. And so there is the Cleveland stuff. There is the playing with specific teammates in Miami and Pat Riley. And then there's the move the family to L.A. and build everything out west kind of a thing. When I'm looking at the teams that are rumored right now, Philadelphia just feels kind of random to me. And that's my hesitation into buying into this one. Do you really think that LeBron wants to finish his career in a cold weather city with a very edgy fan base where he has absolutely no history?
0: Well, I doubt he wants to finish his career in Philly, and I don't think he will, but I don't think that precludes the Sixers. See, I think one of the biggest tells that came out in this process that is not getting enough focus is when Rich Paul said to Max Kellerman a couple days ago that if the Knicks hadn't won the title, LeBron was going to sign with the Knicks. Now, what's the key to that? The key is if, and I'm using the word if he wants to finish his career with the Cleveland Cavaliers, that means LeBron's mind, as of a couple months ago before the Knicks made their run, was to play two more seasons. If his mind was to play two more seasons or more, that puts all of these teams on the table because it could be a one-year deal, and then the following year he goes to Cleveland to wrap it up. And the other key with that is that the second son is going to play 1 year in college basketball and then potentially go to the pros. And if LeBron desires to play with son number two, he could do that after the next season is over.
2: Interesting. And I mean, you could always take that whole thing to Miami and have a bunch of Antetokounmpos and have a bunch of Jameses as well. And just like, fill out your roster with those people. But in Philly, what's the thought in Philly as far as, like, are they hoping that he comes there, or what's the emotions there for Philly fan?
0: So it's really mixed, guys. I first presented this late last week before the Sixers acquired Jaylen Brown. And I mean, I was laughed at by all three co-hosts on my show and by most of the audience. And I get it. I mean, to the point you said a minute or two ago, you know, the Sixers feel, certainly at that time in particular, is like, what the heck? Where is this coming from? But the Jaylen Brown trade, and Rich Paul said this, changed everything. I mean, it just flat out changed everything. It was a miracle trade. The Sixers obviously have a chance for real competition without LeBron. And with LeBron, it could be a put-them-over-the-top move. So to answer the question you asked about 2 minutes ago, LeBron's thinking could absolutely be, I go to the Sixers, I can win ring five. Because here's the deal, he can. I mean, again, Maxey, Edgecombe, Jaylen Brown, LeBron James, Joel Embiid can win an NBA championship. Or swap out Joel for Anthony Davis, can win an NBA championship. There's no doubt about that. Can. Doesn't mean will, but can. Now, here to answer your other question, look, people are all over the place. I mean, they're all sorts of torn. I mean, people last week wanted no parts of LeBron. This week they're more enamored because there's a thought of, hey, we're closer to the title, let's go for it. Last week we were having conversations whether the Sixers should trade Tyrese Maxey for five first-round picks and just rebuild the whole darn thing. You know, so people are all over the place. Obviously, there's a lot of people around here, like there is across the entire nation, that get very, you know, put off by the LeBron show and just all the nonsense that, you know, the Rich Paul, and let's do a documentary and let's film everything and let's try to strong arm the GM and let's dictate everything. But what I've been telling, you know, my listeners this week, because there's a lot of people saying don't get him, But I keep telling everyone listening, guys, this is the price of doing business. Most teams that have big-time stars, it's not necessarily to that level of dictating things, but it's not easy, it's not comfortable, but it's what it is. I think what you guys have had in Golden State with Steph, I think what Pop had and fans in San Antonio had with Tim Duncan are the anomalies. More often than not, you're going to have a star who is just a pain in the butt.
1: Yeah.
0: And if you want to win, you got to saddle up. Normally, that's the way it goes.
1: Joe DeCameron, Philly, WIP with us. Willard and Dibbs at 95.7 The Game. Hey, let's get a little something from you on the Jaylen Brown thing, too. What is your read on why Philly got him for that price and why 28 other GMs didn't do it?
0: You know, I'll never really understand that, candidly, guys. I mean, obviously, we try to address that from every angle, and it just doesn't seem to make sense. I mean, all I can say is I suppose that one of two things or both happened. One is that it was a rushed trade, perhaps forced by the ownership group. Or the other, quite simply, is that Brad Stevens, who's a really smart guy, could not, for whatever reason, convince other general managers to offer more. Why that is, I have no idea. I'm sure I've seen Jaylen Brown play at least 100 games in his life. I think he's a great basketball player. I think he's a real deal, legit, you know, top 10 to 12 player right now in the middle of his prime in the NBA. But pretty clearly, others across the league don't agree with that. And some of the numbers are shocking when you see the success the Celtics had without him. I couldn't believe it when I saw them, but I saw the numbers. The analytics are not speaking well to Jaylen Brown, but I've seen the guy play. I think he's legit, and I cannot for the life of me really understand why other teams didn't offer more.
1: Joe, great stuff, man. Really, really good to have you on, and good luck, I guess. I don't know how to end the conversation other than that.
0: Well, I'll end it this way with you guys. Bad luck, because yeah, I hope okay. LeBron comes to the 76ers.
1: Yeah.
0: But maybe we're having the same conversation in 12 months, because I get the feeling that this will actually not be LeBron James' last season upcoming. Yeah. I feel like Rich Paul gave us a tell that in his mind he's got two more, and I think there's two things there. One, to play with the kid, and the other, because I think he's still trying to chase Jordan or surpass, in his mind, Jordan in every way possible. I think he wants as many points, rebounds, and assists as possible. I think he wants to distance himself statistically as much as he can. And I still think in his heart, I still think he's trying to get ring number 6. And the only way to get that is to get ring number 5 first.
1: I do agree with you that I think two more years is a real, real possibility. Joe, great stuff. Thank you so much.
0: You got it, guys. Take care.
1: All right. Joe DeCamera, WIP, Philly.
2: And that good luck, bad luck exchange was so, like, straight out of Central Casting, where the Bay Area softies, good luck, we're pulling for you. I got one for you. It's bad luck.
1: I mean, he came on our show. I'm not going to be like, hey, I hope your life goes horrible from here. Like, thanks for the phone call.
2: No, but you hesitated. You're like, I don't know how to end it other than good luck.
1: Well, it's not.
2: And he's like, you're dead to me.
1: Yeah, but we're not the teams. I'm like, okay.
2: Well, come football, like, it's not good luck. Like, okay, fine. The Phillies, whatever. The Giants, I think they're now been relegated to AAA. I'm not positive, but
1: they got one hit today. They lost 10-0.
2: Well, at least they committed 3 errors.
1: Yeah, that was good.
2: Yep.
1: Matt Chapman had his baby.
2: That's great.
1: Yeah. Okay. I should say Matt Chapman's wife had their baby.
2: Yeah. Well, there's your first error of the show.
1: Well, that's fine. I'm just trying to fit in around
2: here.
1: You
2: got two more to go.
1: Yeah. Yeah.
2: Well, congrats, Chappie.
1: Yeah.
2: And Ryan Walker served up some biscuits.
1: He sure did.
2: And Frisbee Guy's back.
1: I think
2: Tyler Rogers.
1: Ryan Walker thought it was a gender reveal, so he was trying to let the hitters hit it real hard.
2: That's pretty good. Second gender reveal of the week.
1: Yeah. Susan Slusser had a funny line about, I guess, Matt Chapman's wife, I think her name is Taylor, went into labor right around the same time he got hurt in the abdomen.
2: She's
1: like, it's one of the greatest stories of sympathy pregnancy pain I've ever seen. Congrats to the Chappies.
2: No doubt.
1: Yeah. So, anyway.
2: End of Giants conversation? As they dip to 16 below, and I start to look for restaurants for our upcoming dinner on you?
1: We got to talk about that. Because it's not supposed to just be dinner on me.
3: And goo.
2: There was a third member.
1: And a third member.
2: So, I mean, if you were smart, you would have enlisted somebody back when you needed a third.
1: I actually have a different way of looking at it. 888-957-9570. If somebody enters into a wager, and it's kind of a workplace thing.
2: Right.
1: And then said person, when it's time to pay the wager off, is no longer a coworker. Do you need to find a sub, or does that person need to still hold up their end of the bargain?
2: Well, that's a great.
1: You can tell today I'm in question mode.
2: You are.
1: Yeah.
2: And I could see both sides. And if I was in your shoes, I'd be thinking, yeah, third person, you did that, and here we are. So I'll go ahead and pick you up, and we can drive you there, and you're still on the hook. But on the other side, it's like...
1: You want me to pick him up and drive him there, huh?
2: I want you to pick him up.
1: One of the most inappropriate things you've ever said on this radio show.
2: It was one of the most, chestnut checkers things. I'm over here doing 4D, and I'm just trying to help you out right now. All I know is I'm going to eat, I'm going to drink, and be merry.
1: Yeah, I think we said dinner.
2: Right.
1: I didn't say anything about drinks.
2: I'll pay for my own drinks then.
1: Buy your own drinks.
3: We said $50 ahead.
2: Exactly.
3: So if that includes a drink, then sure. But
1: $50, you better be eating like fries.
3: Yeah.
1: We get a drink and
2: whatever.
1: Fries.
2: Depends where we're going.
1: Get some bread.
2: For those of you new to the program, the bet was the Giants will touch 500 at least once this year.
1: And just a shout out to my friend 408, who just said Giants lost 10-0, but Willard's going to say the math is still there. First of all, you're transferring one of Goo's great lines to me.
2: And that was actually my line that he had to co-opted.
1: I got the Giants going.
2: Yeah. Oh, boy.
4: 82-75.
1: I am not the math is still there guy. That's not my bit. Don't take other people's bits and give them to me. That's rude, number one. But number two, the math's still there. Yeah,
2: it is,
1: it's not going to happen.
2: When the math is still there, when I do that, it's because it's a realistic, the math is still there.
1: That's not true. You have a math brain. That's why you get so ticked off when people call a must win something that's actually mathematically not a must win.
2: Today was not a must win.
1: No. It was
2: not. Nor are the next probably 38 games.
1: Either.
2: Right. Yeah, a long string of games that aren't must win.
1: But I'm with you. It's not going to happen. It's not. You can feel it. Did y'all feel it? It happened about a week and a half ago. Apathy set in. I don't remember. I got to look back and find out which was the game. Which was the game where you went from angry, disappointed, and sort of activated by how to fix it to apathetic?
2: Yep.
1: Gone. Have you noticed? You can feel it in this city. Just boom. Everybody just gave up. And so we sit here for 3 weeks and wait to find out who gets traded. And the Giants will get talked about a lot in 3 weeks. They'll get talked about a ton in 3 weeks because they are probably going to be one of the most active teams in all of baseball. You know who's talking about the Giants? Jeff Passan's talking about the Giants. Buster Olney's talking about the Giants. Ken Rosenthal's talking about the Giants. Because they're an article generator right now. They're not a good baseball team.
2: Right.
1: But they're an article generator.
2: And you could fire eight or nine names on that list of, most likely to be traded.
1: Yeah.
2: Because they're all out there and just scrolling through the games. I think this is the game maybe you're thinking about where they were about to sweep the Athletics and they scored four times with two outs in the ninth. Athletics 9, Giants 6. And since then, it's been kind of a long sea of apathy, like you're saying.
1: You might be right. 9-6. But then the Braves came, and the Giants took 2 out of 3.
2: Okay.
1: Logie was pitching. I'm just,
2: And you go to Arizona, you lose 2 of 3. You go to Colorado, you lose 2 of 3. You face the Blue Jays, you lose 2.
1: Yeah.
2: You lose 2 of 3. 2.
1: Remember, the last time, I'm not even joking, the last time I thought about the Giants was when they beat Arizona for the first time in 9 tries. And I sent an all-cap tweet. The San Francisco Giants have defeated the Arizona Diamondbacks. This happened on Friday, 6-4. And not that was sarcastic already. And then they flew to Colorado and gave up 15 runs.
2: Altitude.
1: If there was any heartbeat left, rest in peace. That was the day before the 4th of July. And the day the baseball died.
2: Well, even beyond that, you're leading Colorado and they put up three in the bottom of the eighth. Uh-huh. Again, your bullpen found a way to cough it up. So there's a number of inflection points or like points of nausea. And today's just another example. No runs on one hit and three errors. And your only hit came in the ninth against a guy who had thrown 719 pitches. He literally was just throwing fastballs. I'm looking for my second no-no. I'm just going to throw this down the middle and hope.
1: Yeah. Dylan Cease.
2: Right.
1: And the Giants season ceases to exist.
2: It's a four.
1: It's not.
2: Well, looking at the list of pitchers with multiple no-hitters, and he would have been the 28th all time.
1: Oh, wow.
2: Have two or more.
1: That'd be a fun list to see how many names we can get, but let's not do it now. That'd take too long.
2: Right.
1: Yeah.
2: And I think every one of them had at least one no-hitter against the Giants.
1: Hey, 1 minute on, would you mind if they traded Jung-Hoo Lee?
2: No.
1: Because Jeff Passan put him in the top 10 on his top 100 most likely to be traded list. Luis Arraez is on there. That one's obvious. But also into the top 10, Jung-Hoo Lee.
2: Yeah.
1: With 3 years left on his deal.
2: Trade him.
1: Really?
2: Just trade them all. Honestly? Trade them all.
1: Well, but it's always interesting when you're it's like, sure, sell, but what are you trying to get back? Young talent. He is young talent. He's in his 20s.
2: Sure.
1: He's in his 20s.
2: 27, 28, whatever.
1: He's
2: but
1: very good.
2: Fine, yeah.
1: He has been marketed all over the ballpark. You've got to start changing the names of sections and things like that if you trade him.
2: Right, and right? That's... You know,
1: the Jung-Hoo crew is now the Boo-Hoo crew. You know what I mean?
2: If it comes down to Schmidt, Ramos, or Jung-Hoo Lee, I'd rather have them trade Jung-Hoo Lee than Schmidt or Ramos.
1: Yeah, I'd rather have them trade Ramos. I'd rather have them trade Elliott.
2: Well, I mean, stock is soaring right now.
1: Yeah.
2: He got the hit today that broke up the no-no. Yeah.
1: Yeah. Anyway, I think that's an interesting one, but that's for another day. Okay, half hour from now, we're going to go live to Cleveland. Okay, that was interesting with Joe DeCamara, the Philly Sixers angle. Cleveland Cavaliers, we'll talk to Nick Wilson at our sister station, 92.3 The Fan in Cleveland, coming up in a half hour. But back to your calls coming up next. If the wait on this whole thing is simply the NBA world waiting for Washington and the Warriors to stop their staring contest, how would that make you feel? And does that make sense to you? 888-957-9570 is the number. 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Willard and Dibbs.
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0: why this is taking so long. Now, DeCamera has some interesting thoughts with regard to the whole Embiid thing. I find that a little hard to fathom. Embiid is such an enigma. He's just, I don't know what the hell anybody can do with him. And he is not a Golden State Warrior. Like that idea that he threw out, which is Jimmy Butler and his contract to Philly again in exchange for 3 years of Joel Embiid. That really feels like something the Golden State Warriors would not do. That doesn't feel, he's not the Warrior type of player. He shrinks in the playoffs.
1: But you're right about his lack of availability, which does fit.
0: Yes, it does. Yes,
1: I thought that
0: does.
1: Was a good line. Thanks. I actually was sitting on the same one, and you threw it. I'm like, yeah, I was thinking the same thing. Yeah, it's great.
0: If he only plays 10 games, that's a problem. But 40, that's great.
1: Yeah, Kristaps and Steph and Al.
0: Anyway, that doesn't add up to me. But I'm looking at the landscape and thinking, okay, for instance, Draymond Green. Everybody goes through all the free agent list. Who's left? They leave that one out. Draymond Green is a free agent.
1: Isn't James Harden also a free agent?
0: I got to look to see how that one is all. I don't know what's going on with James Harden. I'm just going to be real with you. I don't know. But Draymond Green, we know, is a free agent. Okay? And does it sound like something LeBron would do, which is play games with the entire NBA for no good reason? You know what I mean? Literally just because he's a narcissist, just because he thinks it's funny, just because Rich Paul has podcast content that he needs to get out there and get his numbers up. And all at the expense of supposedly people he really respects and considers close friends. Like, they're going to be in Tahoe all weekend together. And LeBron just going to be like, are you guys having fun? Isn't it fun? I know where I'm going, but I won't tell you.
1: He gets a call and he's like, oh, sorry, Draymond, Steph, I got to take this. It's Rich. And it's like, yeah. But, oh, Washington wants to do what? He looks over for reaction. Wait, Cleveland said what? He looks for a reaction. Oh, I'm sorry, Pat Riley's on the other line. Guys, I got to take this.
0: Pit boss comes over. Sir, you're not allowed to take calls at the table. I mean, does that sound like something he would do? To Draymond Green and Steph Curry?
1: It is does? The answer, yes.
0: Really?
1: I just think...
0: he's got so much respect for those two guys, doesn't he?
1: Right. I don't think that he's doing it like the way I just portrayed it, which is a complete manipulation sensation. I do think that, much like a big-time artist... Thank you. So an artist comes to play a venue, and they have what's called a rider. You're familiar with the rider, right?
0: Yes.
1: So the artist will say, I need a bowl full of peanut M&Ms, but there cannot be any yellow. I need 4 Diet Cokes, cans, not bottles. I need a carafe of ice. I need this, that, and the other.
0: Sure.
1: And a lot of times, they do that not because they need to have, 17 peanut M&Ms, but you do it because you can. And you do it because you know that they're going to fulfill the request because they don't want to miss out on your concert date. And he's at that level. He's Taylor Swift.
0: Yeah, but so are they.
1: But
0: again,
1: they're the ones who need him more than he needs them.
0: But don't you find it I'm just painting a hypothetical picture. If that's what LeBron's doing, wouldn't you classify that as disrespectful to Steph Curry? And do you really think LeBron James would disrespect Steph Curry?
1: It depends on the level of communication. Like, it might be as simple as, Steph, Draymond, I would love to go there, but I'm going to need Anthony Davis. And so, I know your people are working on it, but I'm going to go ahead and sit tight and see how this shakes out.
0: That's fine.
1: That's not disrespectful.
0: That's what I'm pitching is happening. But what I'm saying is a lot of people are like, no. This isn't about Anthony Davis. Washington said that they're not trading him, so they're not. The Warriors have said, we're conducting business as if LeBron will come without AD, so that's the way that's going to work. But meantime, LeBron is not telling us where he's going, even though he knows where he's going, because he thinks it's funny, and he likes attention. Meantime, Steph Curry is getting ready for a golf tournament, and he's out here going, fingers crossed. Man, I hope it goes our way. Meantime, Draymond's like, I don't even have a contract.
1: But I'm hanging out with him.
0: Right. But I guess we'll just play cards together this weekend and it won't come up. The whole thing that we're being told, it feels far-fetched.
1: He might also, and I know you don't believe this, but he might still be trying to decide.
0: Maybe he doesn't know. No, I'm open to that possibility.

0: Billy, you're right. I don't believe it. I don't believe it. And I'll again refer to this. Here's Wendy on 850 ESPN Cleveland.
1: I have other people that I see and talk to every day that are very close to LeBron, that are spending time around LeBron, and he's not telling them.
2: On that note, do you think LeBron knows now or no?
1: Yes, yes, absolutely. He knows what he's going to do.
2: Can you count on one hand how many people
1: Chris,
2: you think
1: Chris, what do you want me to say? What do you want me to say? 13 people know. 13 people know, and they've known for 17 minutes. Like, I don't know.
0: Do you hear his tone? Do you hear how preposterous he thinks the idea is that LeBron doesn't know what he's about to do? He thinks it's preposterous.
3: Right. I do think, and again, I've said this before, and I'll say it again, he may know where he wants to go, but there may be provisions. It may be, I'll go there. If this happens, I'll go there. And if you can't make that happen, well, then I'll go here if they make this happen.
0: I agree with that premise. Let's take that one a step further. Is LeBron, and I should say are LeBron and Rich Paul the type that sit back and let other teams do business and go, you know, if you can make it happen, great, but if not, it's okay, I'll go somewhere else.
3: No, trades are hard.
0: But they're the power brokers.
3: But trades are hard.
0: But they're really not that hard. Like, I know a lot goes into them, but I feel like we see a lot of them. LeBron James and Rich Paul, whether we like it or not, believe that they run this league, and for 20 years they've been right. They've been right. They run this league. Now, we are arriving at a spot where for the first time, a team looked at LeBron and said, you don't run us.
3: And we went out and got Luka.
0: Yeah. And LeBron went, bleep you, I'm out. And now there are other teams who do want you, and they are going to do what LeBron and Rich Paul, to a degree, asked them to do. And I know that turns Warrior fans' stomachs.
3: They can try, but ultimately, you do need two to tango.
0: Yes.
3: So even if the Warriors are like, yeah, you know what? We'll give up 3 firsts and 2 swaps for Anthony Davis, and Washington could say, meh, call us in August.
0: Oh, they would do that. The Warriors wouldn't do that you just threw out.
3: My point is that whatever the offer could theoretically be, Washington can be in a wait-and-see pattern. Kind of like the 49ers with Brandon Ayuk. Like, should they do a solid to Brandon Ayuk? You could think that they should, but they don't have to.
0: But what's going on behind the scenes? Again, we're going down hypothetical premise, but let's say that's what's going on. LeBron would like Anthony Davis on the Warriors, and he assumes they can make that happen because he's LeBron, and everybody does what he asked them to do. And the Warriors are like, okay, we're in conceptually. We're not going to give up our entire future for it. Washington wants their entire future for it. The two are having a staring contest. And so far, they won't move. Who is left with their pants down more, I think, becomes the question. The Warriors' need for this to happen is that if they don't get him, they have an embarrassing offseason.
3: They got nothing.
0: Right. But if the Wizards hang on to Anthony Davis and we get past August 6th and there's no extension and Anthony does not want to be there, and Anthony plays his two cards. His two cards are, I am going to tell you to your faces, I don't want to be here and I have no plans to play here. And if you don't get me out of here, I'll tell everybody else the exact same thing. And then my value goes into the toilet.
3: Well, and the third card that he always has is, ow, I think I pulled fill in the blank right, because he's already done it. It's like, oh, it's a re-injury.
0: So I don't even know if I've formed an opinion on that yet, but both teams are playing a dangerous game where Washington could end up with damaged goods, who does not want to be there and tanks his own value and talks his way out of town. He's done it before. It's how he became a Laker the first time. And the Warriors run the risk of having a moveless offseason, which would be embarrassing.
3: Yes, and so I think that what you're describing is not wrong as far as the two sides, Washington and the Warriors, even assuming that this hypothetical is what's happening. My sense is that the Warriors are under more of a time crunch because Washington can wait until early August. And so they can sit back and tell Anthony Davis privately, you know, we're going to make this work and we'll get you somewhere and you'll get the extension. But he's not even eligible for another month. And so I think that Washington is more in the catbird seat because if you get to August 5th, and the Warriors don't land him and free agency's over, well, then the Warriors have got nothing.
0: Why are the Warriors in a time crunch? I would argue that everybody's already been signed anyway. Right? Well,
3: the time crunch is more...
0: Who are they going to lose out on if they wait 3 weeks?
3: I mean, all roads, right?
0: Oh, I mean, you...
3: Kuminga is out there.
0: God, I hope it happens. I really do.
3: Kuminga back to the Warriors?
0: That's my plan B.
3: You could get Lindy Waters the third.
4: Jonathan Kuminga.
3: Yeah.
0: By the way, we could add that into the negotiation. Hey, John, we don't need to do any liners for 95-7 the game. We've already got them.
3: Hi, so, this is Quinton Post. I signed with Memphis. Hey, Dibs, your picks a stink.
0: I'd like to thank the Warriors for doing the right thing and not matching that, by the way.
5: Dub Nation, it's Quinton Post.
0: See ya.
3: I'd like to thank the Warriors for keeping their laughter off of the air, because 3-30, like, honestly,
0: well,
3: that's...
0: it's not all guaranteed, though. It's not all guaranteed.
3: Right, but that's...
0: The only thing that's guaranteed is the first year for 9. That's the only thing that's guaranteed.
6: Do you guys see all the details of the contract?
0: Yeah, they put a poison pill in it.
6: They put these crazy incentives that in all likelihood are not going to be reached, but for the Warriors' accounting purposes, you have to include that in your cap, and they physically cannot offer all that.
3: Right? Interesting.
0: Now, the joke's on who? Like, you put poison pills in Quinton Post's deal, so you got Quinton Post.
3: The Warriors got posterized in the deal.
0: Very good.
3: Thank you.
0: Very good.
3: Unbelievable.
0: I agree with Grandy. It's a 3. But I also am like, okay, Memphis, boy, you outsmarted us, and you got Quinton Post.
3: Right.
0: Boy, we're going to have a hard time beating you now.
6: Don't be mean.
0: It's Quinton.
3: Too late.
0: Post.
3: Super mean.
0: He's not a game changer. Nice guy. He can hit a 3 sometimes, but I'm putting poison pills in the deal. So that we get Quinton Post?
3: Well, you put the poison pills just to make sure that you would get him, right?
0: Right.
3: So they don't have to pay him $30 million.
0: Right, and it worked.
3: Right, so you got Quinton Post.
0: You got Quinton Post.
3: Right.
0: Wow.
3: You know who doesn't have Quinton Post?
0: All the other...
3: The Warriors, Mark.
0: That's right.
7: Yay! Yeah.
3: That's right. I mean... Whatever.
0: What are we doing? You poison pilled Quinton Post?
3: It works. Like,
0: in what way? You got Quinton Post.
7: This guy is such a D.
3: Did you ever play Ding Dong Ditch as a kid, or Doorbell Dash or whatever?
0: I would never.
3: We had a neighbor who was like 91, and you're going to you're going to Doorbell Dash her. It's going to take her a week to get to the door. So, like, where's the thrill in that?
0: The street, and you're like, what happened?
3: Seriously, you ring the bell, you call an Uber, and then you wait for the car to come, and she still isn't there.
0: She's a wonderful cop.
3: Thank you.
0: It's a wonderful cop. You did it, Memphis. Boy, you got us.
3: You rang on Quinton Post's door.
0: Nobody saw that coming,
3: right.
0: And you got Quinton Post. All right.
3: Scoreboard.
0: Damn.
3: What have the Warriors done in free agency?
0: It's a tough league, man. Tough league. We got people out here poison pilling Quinton Post.
3: Chestnut checkers. I mean, pretty good.
0: It's Parcheesi, I think. I don't know what game they're playing.
3: Trouble.
0: No, I
3: used to press that plastic bubble and the dice would pop.
0: Out there playing Uno. They're like, by the way, that was one of the funniest memes or whatever I've seen in a long time. Where they're holding up the red card at Flo Balligan, and he's holding up a Uno card.
3: It was
0: back.
3: A draw 4
0: no,
3: or whatever.
0: It's one of the ones that twists it around and gives it a reverse.
3: Okay.
0: It. Put the thing down, flip it, and reverse it.
3: Yeah.
0: Like, ref, now you got a red card.
3: Perfect. Yeah. How'd that work out for you?
0: Yeah.
3: Not only did we get motorboated, but we also got hated globally. That was not my intention.
0: But the ref got Quinton Post. So. 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Less than 15 minutes away, we go live to Cleveland. Our buddy Nick Wilson, sister station, 92.3 The Fan in Cleveland. What do the Cleveland fans and media think is going down? We will talk to Nick Wilson shortly. We're talking to you now. Nick in Berkeley. Thanks for calling us on Willard and Dibs. Hi, Nick.
8: Hey, what's up, you guys? Hey, man, happy belated fourth and all that. And I just want to say that Dunleavy, hopefully he's got some flashcards and a pen with ink in it, and he's going ahead, and he's, like, really working hard. and you know, staying on the phone 24 hours a day, because I don't care what deal we make, we gotta start making some deals, Dunleavy. Get on the mic, get on the bullhorn, start sounding the alarm. The time is of the essence, and if LeBron already knows where he's gonna go, then let's hope he wants to go to the Warriors. That's all I can say. I've been saying it for a couple of years now. When he becomes a free agent, I wanted him back then, and I was just like, man, he'd be a big addition, but we need to get a big man to go with him. I don't care who it is, and maybe, I don't know who we got to get. There's a lot of people out there, but just make something happen, Dunleavy. Make it happen, man, something. Give me something.
3: Nick.
8: That's all I got.
3: Nick, I like it. Yeah.
0: Nick, you sound like a drug addict. And I don't mean that in terms of like your take. I mean, you're fiending for like
3: a shot of LeBron.
0: You need a move. Yeah. Here's one take.
3: I need a fix, Dunleavy. I need something. Low level free agent, anything, two way contract. I got to have it.
0: How about it? Like a Quentin Post match. What about that?
3: Yeah.
0: You could end up with Quentin Post.
3: Maybe you can trade for Pat Spencer, bring him back. I need a fix, Mike.
0: This is a take and an opinion I never agree with, which is you get bored and you want your team to do something just to do something. It's fossil, okay? That stands for fake hustle. I disagree. I'm not saying the Warriors shouldn't make moves, but I don't want moves just for the sake of moves. That is a poor strategy, in my opinion.
3: That's Farhanian. Yeah. If you look back at his era, hee-hee-ha. Like, he made a trade a week. And some of them were, you know, we're going to ship this guy for cash considerations. Or
0: I think Farhan took a ride on the taxi squad sometimes just for fun. He's like, I want to ride on that. Taxi squad, every day. Every day.
3: Yep.
0: Roster moves. Every day. It was crazy.
3: Yeah.
0: Sometimes you get a second email. They're like, we forgot one. Here's another roster move. Or he just called. Here's another. It was nuts. Yeah, I'm not into moves for the sake of moves.
3: And I don't think that the Warriors are in that mode. You look at their roster, and they do have more players now under contract who can play basketball, but you still need to fill out the roster. And there's a big, giant, gaping hole next to second best scorer, and that's where you're looking at LeBron, and maybe it's AD and LeBron, who knows, but there are jobs that are still open for next year.
0: Let's go to Sean in LA. What's up, Sean? Thanks for calling.
4: Yeah, absolutely. Thanks for taking my call. Yeah. I love listening to you guys. Yeah, so you guys just had on the guy from Philly.
0: Joe DeCamera.
4: And, that's him. And he was talking, and he said something that really caught my interest. And he seems to believe this, and I also believe this, that LeBron still cares about catching Jordan, winning that fifth ring, padding all the stats, and making the case that he's the greatest of all time. He's better than Jordan. He's better than everyone. I believe that's true, and that the Philly guy, he also believes that's true. So I'll just say this. If that is true, that LeBron still cares about that, then it does not make any sense whatsoever for him to join Golden State. Because if he wins a fifth ring here, he's not going to, in people's eyes, he's not going to catch Jordan, because everyone's going to say, oh, you had to go join Steph, who beat you three times in the finals, and in safety at the Olympics, and Steph's doing all the scoring down the stretch of these games, because LeBron's offense is unreliable, as we saw again in the playoffs this year. And not only will people think he's not caught up to Jordan, it will intensify the Steph versus LeBron debate, because all the Steph fans will be saying, you joined us, Steph had to carry you, Steph's this, Steph's that. So if LeBron truly cares about being the greatest basketball player ever, winning a fifth ring, padding all the stats, then to my mind, it doesn't make any sense whatsoever to do that with Golden State. So that was my thought after hearing that call. And then to tap on after that, I would just say there's one more move that the Warriors can do that, in my mind, would put them in a great position for the next decade, and that's pairing Triple Yaxel with Trigger Trey Murphy. So that's my opinion, and I hope you guys have a great day.
0: All right, Sean, thanks. Appreciate it. Yeah. So, let's dive into that for just a sec. Obviously, again, we always say it. We don't know what LeBron's motivation is right now. I don't know what makes him tick, if this is about trying to get ring number six. I think that's just me. I sort of dismiss it. Here's why. Even if LeBron were to go somewhere for 2 years and win two more rings and get six. There's no way in hell the NBA world will look at those similarly to the six that Michael Jordan has.
3: Right.
0: LeBron's not going to be the lead dog anywhere anymore. He's 41, going to be 42, 43 by the time he gets two more in this sort of imaginary world that we're living in. So I find it hard to believe that it would be about that. And if it's about stats, as Joe DeCamber brought up and as Sean just pointed out, go take a look at the stats now. It's actually a fun side project. Go take a look. It's already a complete and utter blowout, if that's the way you want to look at it. The stats are not close. LeBron dwarfs Michael in almost every single stat. It is wildly definitive if cumulative stats is your thing. So adding more to that, I don't even know what that does. And I would think at age 41, it's not about shaping other people's opinions anymore. I always feel like turning 40 is when you stop caring whatever the people's opinions are.
3: But he's still building on a legacy. And you're right. If you look at his stats against almost every other human, I'm looking here, all-time leader in games, in minutes, field goals made, field goals attempted, turnovers, and points. And if you look at such things as assists, I think he's top five already. Yeah. And rebounds, he's creeping up the list. And so numbers versus numbers, you win, LeBron. But Michael won six in 8 years. And if you do get to six in 25 years on four different teams, that doesn't hit the same way. And that's assuming you go out and you win two more in the next two or 3 years.
0: That feels like a fairy tale. But yeah, you're never going to beat the majesty of Michael Jordan. You're just never going to do it. Michael Jordan fans are not changing their mind no matter what he does the rest of the way.
3: Right. I mean, he's got his silhouette as the logo of what was once the biggest sports merchandise and apparel company in the world.
0: Yeah. Yeah. So look, maybe that's what's driving him. But that comment that Rich Paul made, if the Knicks hadn't won, he'd already be a Knick. Why am I supposed to believe that? I don't believe anything else you're saying right now. Why am I supposed to take that comment at face value?
3: Right.
0: The Knicks. Come on.
3: Reunited with Mike Brown.
0: Yeah. Yeah. Yeah, because that went so well. We're sponsored by Cache Creek Casino Resort. You will love the way Cache Creek Casino Resort feels. 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We're going live to LeBron's hometown, coming up on Willard and Dibs. 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
10: I mean, Cleveland, this is for you. What would he say this time? Cleveland, just in case you didn't notice last time, you thought I'd come back and do it again.
0: Cleveland, this is for me. Not for you.
10: Not a bad idea.
0: I mean,
10: Cleveland, this is number two?
0: Yes.
10: We're workshopping it.
0: Yeah.
10: You know what I mean?
0: It's awkward.
10: Yeah, it is. Maybe we should get somebody to help us. Willard and Dibs, 95.7 The Game. Let's go live to Cleveland and talk to our friend Nick Wilson, sister station, 92.3 The Fan, and get a sense of what the thought process is there. Kind of ground zero, the current favorite, if you will, and LeBron's hometown. Joining us here on the River Islands guest line. Hey, Nick, what's going on this afternoon?
11: Gentlemen, great to join you. By the way, it's got to be I'm taking my talents back to Cleveland because we are on the 16th anniversary of the original decision, so we could play a little decision 2.0 or 3.0, whatever the hell it is now. A little revisionist history.
10: We could if there was a TV show scheduled for tonight, which there's not. So, Nick, that's one of the questions we've been dealing with on the show today is trying to get a little hypothetical or creative in our own minds to answer the question of why is this taking so long? So, from the Cleveland perspective, what is your answer to that?
11: So I think with LeBron, I think people always oversimplify things and make it about one thing. I don't think this is just about one thing. But if I could make it about the number one thing, I think LeBron, since the Lakers traded for Luka, has felt massively disrespected by the way the Lakers treated him, by the way maybe the NBA, even like the NBA media kind of moved him to a sidecar role, as if he was like Vince Young or Vince Carter with the Hawks circa, you know, age 42. And I think this is LeBron reminding everyone that he is the face of the NBA. And I think LeBron wants to feel the love. I don't think he's felt the love by the way he's been covered in the last 18 months or the way he's been treated around the NBA, certainly by the Lakers. And I think after the last 18 months, maybe LeBron wants to have his wants to be sniffed a little bit, if you will.
10: Whoa.
0: Yeah, and I do think that Cleveland would check that box. I mean, he's from there, and then he went back and won there and all the rest of it. I wonder what the Cleveland Cavaliers would have to do roster-wise to actually make this palatable and accommodating for LeBron.

0: I think that's been one of the big talking points here. I don't know that LeBron's at that point where he's moving pieces around the chessboard the way he did, certainly when he came to Cleveland, or certainly when he went to Miami, or even like the recruiting pitches he was doing in L.A. I think he's open to hear what teams would do if they got him, but I don't think he's mandating it. Now, that being said, I think Harden is an immediate conversation because I think he will resign, but I think he becomes somebody that could be shopped at next year's deadline to try and add a maybe better piece, a better fitting piece with LeBron. And I think the other question becomes Jared Allen, because Jared Allen's probably the most expendable of the other, you know, four guys that would start in a lineup with LeBron. And if you could get another wing, like a 3-and-D player, more of like a traditional three that can shoot 38% from three and provide good assistance on defense, I think that might be something that is appealing to LeBron. But again, I don't think LeBron is dictating everything the way he certainly has in every other big free agency decision he's ever made.
1: Nick Wilson in Cleveland with us. And Nick, I'm giving you a little extra juice because you're in a town where they have had LeBron on the team before. So I'm thinking you kind of know how he works and what makes him tick. We were told all season if there was going to be a new destination, West Coast, golf, good weather, near to family, these things all mattered to him. So do they just not matter to him from that perspective? Does Cleveland make sense?
0: I listen, from any of those perspectives, Cleveland does not make sense. You know what you might not know what the weather here is. It's like 80 degrees now, but talk to me in about 4 months when LeBron's getting ready to play basketball. But here's where I think the number one thing that I've always found to be true with LeBron is LeBron understands the narrative, right? He understands the story, and LeBron likes a good story. And so I think what Cleveland offers him the best version of is the ending to its story. It's where he began his career. Honestly, it's a team that needs exactly what LeBron is, a guy that can lead a team and a guy that is a big wing. And I think it's the place LeBron has always felt the most love and just natural love. And I think those are things that complete his story. I think winning a championship is another way to complete a story, but it becomes a zero-sum game in Philly. It becomes a zero-sum game in Minnesota, Miami, or Golden State. Whereas in Cleveland, I think there is going to be just a general amount of goodwill because he's finishing the story where it began. So I think that's the edge that Cleveland has. And the fact that I think LeBron knows, if LeBron comes out and has the Cavs in the Eastern Conference Finals again this year, but ultimately, there's just too big. They're just not good enough to get over the hump. If he does that, most Cavs fans are going to say, that was so much fun to see LeBron back in that position again. Anywhere else, there's going to start being the whispers about Jordan with the Wizards, no matter how ridiculous that is.
2: So would you say that the fan sentiment is more pro bring back LeBron, not even really thinking about the success, but more for the nostalgic part?
0: Oh, 100%. Yeah. And it's funny, like, there is a vocal 10% of people that don't want LeBron back. And I'll be honest with you, they're haters. It's about his politics, or it's about, you know, some misguided notion of, oh, he's held the Cavs hostage before. None of the reasons to not bring LeBron back are any good. They're all just dumbass haters who think that way. So 90% of people want LeBron back. And I am surprised. I was very frustrated this year with Donovan and the Cavs in the postseason because it felt like once they got – it was like the Spurs version of getting to the Eastern Conference Finals. Like once the Spurs got to the finals and got past OKC, that team thought they won the damn finals. The Cavs, the same thing happened once they got over the second round hump and got to the Eastern Conference Finals. I got swept. I got embarrassed. And so the reason why I bring that up is I was ready to trade Donovan because I just think like this team is capped with him. And the second I started thinking last week that LeBron really could come home for a final run, I stopped caring about the expectations. I just started thinking about how grateful I would be who, you know, I was a junior in high school when he was drafted by the Cavs. I now do afternoon drive in my hometown, and I've been on air in my hometown since I was 30 years old as a host. Now I get to go ahead and see him go off and maybe end his career here. And it was all good vibes. Like, I literally said to my wife when we were talking about it, because I've gotten a couple texts, oh, LeBron's coming home. Everybody gets those. It doesn't mean he is. We'll see. But I got a couple texts about it, and I just instantly was happy. I was just happy, and I was like, I don't give a rat's ass what they do, because I just want to see him here, and I just want to watch that guy finish his story in Cleveland. And I think a lot of people, any of those complicated kind of thoughts about, well, if you get LeBron, you got to win a championship. The second we really started thinking about it, it's like, no, you got to be LeBron. You got to be the global icon that comes home again and finishes a story here. And anything beyond that, unless, again, it's like a 20-win season, but anything beyond that is just crazy.
1: Nick Wilson in Cleveland is with us here on Willard and Dibbs 95.7 The Game. Nick, you were talking earlier about LeBron wanting to be pursued a little bit. And earlier on the show, we were kind of playing around with this idea in terms of a landing spot and the rosters that are currently in place and the highly paid guys. So, for instance, would Jaylen Brown and Tyrese Maxey and Joel Embiid want LeBron as a teammate? Would Giannis? Would Steph and Dre? We know the answer here. What about in Cleveland? Does Donovan Mitchell, fresh off of a big extension and used to being the big dog, does he want LeBron on the team?
0: So I'm glad you asked this question, because it made me chuckle when Shams the other day, after time at the Donovan extension, said, you know, Donovan would, you know, certainly welcome LeBron here, which is just the funniest way to put that. Like, I think Donovan would welcome LeBron here, in which he would say, hey, LeBron, can I still keep my locker, or do you want that too? Like, I do think, though, I think what's interesting about the Donovan-LeBron thing is Donovan's never been shy about talking about how LeBron was his guy growing up. He's got the picture in the LeBron jersey. I think Donovan would certainly welcome LeBron to Cleveland. I also don't think he wants to go court him. And I don't know why there's a line or a divide there, but it sure seems like Donovan's camp wants everyone to know. Well, yeah, he's not going to put up a fight if LeBron wants to come home, but it doesn't seem like, you know, Donovan's picking up the phone every day and saying, hey, LeBron, why don't you come over here and let's win a championship? And I think that's a very interesting way that it's being portrayed, because if I was Donovan and I was salivating at the chances of winning a championship, I would be calling LeBron every day like a jealous ex-girlfriend trying to get back with my, you know, but I know I said girlfriend because I'm a guy, but you know what I mean. I feel like a jealous.
1: You're all right, Nick. You're not going to get canceled. Oh, yeah. You're all right.
2: Safe out here, especially. It's funny you say that, because LeBron James is reportedly, according to Shams and sources, hanging out with Draymond Green, and I'd imagine he is pitching LeBron nonstop. Do you think if he doesn't go back to Cleveland, is it viable that LeBron James would come out here to Golden State?
0: Yeah, I mean, I think until you hear that Golden State is off the table, it's got to be considered on the table. I mean, LeBron and Steph together would be beautiful basketball. And I think, you know, if LeBron wants to choose happiness, staying on the West Coast, near to his family, and playing with two of his friends makes a lot of sense. And, you know, for me, it's the one place that I kind of want to hit him with the double deuces over. Like, anywhere LeBron goes, I'm going to root for LeBron because I want his story to end with an NBA title. But if he goes to Golden State, it would be a little bit like Luke Skywalker, like 90% of the way through those first three movies, being like, my friend Gary's on the dark side, and I just kind of want to, like, I just want to do the Force with him. So I'm just going to finish up on the dark side. But don't worry, I got a lot of fun times on the light side. Haven't forgotten it.
1: Yeah, but wouldn't it feel like Luke and Darth on rocking chairs? You know, like, hasn't the teeth kind of been taken out of all of that, Nick?
0: No, sir.
1: Okay.
0: No, sir.
1: That's a fair answer.
0: With love and respect to my friends in the Bay Area, Y'all cheap asses bought Kevin Durant and bought two titles in the midst of a great rivalry.
3: Wow.
0: No, I have not forgotten that.
2: Okay. Yeah, and much like Luke, LeBron in this case, the dark side got over on him a handful of times. So eventually you got Darth because Draymond got kicked out. But, I mean, the Empire pretty strong, am I right?
0: I get it. I get the Empire's got a good case, but it's still the Empire, my friends.
1: Yeah. No, you're not alone on that take. You're not alone on that take. I just feel like if they were all still at the height of their powers, maybe. But their lightsabers are getting kind of short, Nick.
0: Are you saying the lightsabers are going a little limp?
1: They're getting a little short.
2: Yeah, they were in the pool.
0: Okay.
1: Yeah. You know what, Nick? Maybe we should – I think we've – exhausted the Star Wars thing. So anyway, but that was really fun. And bottom line, you think he's in Cleveland next year or no?
0: Yeah, I think right now I'm like 60% that he's here, and about 39% to the negative is me being a Cleveland sports fan and being in my feelings and not wanting to get confident. So I just think it makes the most sense, and I do think LeBron wants to feel the love at the end of his career. And Cleveland's going to be that. And I still think the Cavs have a chance to win with him. So I think there are basketball reasons and happiness reasons to come home and finish the story.
1: Yep, that's fair. That's fair. Hey, Nick, really appreciate your time today. Thank you so much.
0: Guys, appreciate you. Good luck, except with LeBron.
1: Okay.
0: Best of luck in all the sports stuff, except with LeBron's future.
1: See, you know what you just did, Nick? Because we just had someone on in Philly earlier today, and I kind of like... sheepishly, I was like, good luck. And he responded by saying, bad luck. And we were like, that's the difference between San Francisco and Philly. And then you landed kind of right in between. You're like, good luck, but not with this.
0: Yep. Yep. Hope the Niners are good. Certainly, I hope you guys get over Miles. Like, hope the Giants continue whatever the Giants are doing. And
1: or not.
0: They
1: don't
0: have a soccer team, like, they don't have an NHL team yet, but get one of those and let them be good. But honestly, the Warriors can still be good, just not with LeBron.
1: Okay. All right. Fair enough. We do have a hockey team, Nick.
2: Yeah.
1: They're very young, up and coming, and exciting, but it's all good.
0: What's it called?
1: The San Jose Sharks.
0: That's San Jose. You guys encompass the entire Bay Area?
1: Well, yeah. What do you think our radio station is like not there? Like only other parts of the Bay Area? Yeah.
0: I just thought San Francisco, maybe a little bit of Oakland, but San Jose, I mean, okay, I'll give it to you. I believe you. I got no reason to not believe you. I just, San Jose feels a little bit of a reach for me, but that's okay.
2: Well, I mean, and you talked about having a hockey team. Are you claiming the Blue Jackets? Is that right?
0: No. I actually, before Columbus got a team, my uncle was a Chicago fan, so I got the Hawks.
1: The Blackhawks.
0: So gotcha. That's my team. I go there. My little brother loves them. So we go a couple times a year, and I watch them be really bad at hockey right now.
1: Okay. All right.
2: And
1: there it is.
2: Quietly, it is 7 times further from Cleveland than San Jose is from us, but there's that.
0: Look at that. You just geography the hell out of me.
2: That's right.
1: Yeah, he's got a computer over there, Nick. But anyway, thank you very much. That was fun, Nick.
0: Anytime, guys, and thank you for serving my medicine. God bless you, San Jose.
1: All right, there it is.
2: they caught a stray.
1: Nick Wilson.
2: San Jose catching strays.
1: I mean, we got some people texting in a very good point. If we're going to adopt the Niners, then yeah, I think San Jose is in our region. The Niners are 4 seconds away from San Jose. So if the San Francisco 49ers can play in Santa Clara, then yeah, the San Jose Sharks are our team.
2: Yeah. No doubt.
1: Hashtag Macklin celebrating.
2: Yes, and, you know, if you go to any area and, you know, LeBron's coming home, I believe he's from Akron, which is not Cleveland, but we'll count it because it's right about a San Jose away from Cleveland.
1: Is it? I have no idea how close it is to Cleveland.
2: Pretty close.
1: What is it? Akron to Cleveland is what? How many miles?
2: Yeah, I'll have to get back to you on that, but
1: I can look at it.
2: I'm looking at it right here. I'm looking at a map. Akron.
1: To Cleveland.
4: 40 miles. Cleveland,
1: yeah, 39.8 miles.
2: Yeah, there you go.
1: It's like
2: San Jose's a little further.
1: Yeah, but not much. Like, it's about the same thing. Okay.
2: Yeah, I rode my
1: bike
2: there.
1: San Jose, this is for you!
2: That's right.
1: Yeah.
2: About 50 miles to San Jose, roughly.
1: Going to a show there next Friday.
2: Looking forward to that. Fun.
1: Yeah.
2: Comedy, I'm sure.
1: Comedy.
2: Yep. What you do.
1: It's not the only thing I do. I'm going to a music show tonight.
2: But you like comedy.
1: We love stand-up comedy.
2: Yep.
1: But love music, too.
2: Are you going to go see that guy who got canceled or somebody else?
1: He didn't get canceled.
2: He got reinstated?
1: It was, a little controversial.
2: Who knows?
1: I don't think it ended him. But okay. Yeah. We kept the tickets. Yes.
2: Oh, it's him.
1: It's him.
2: It's that guy. Okay.
1: He's got a name.
2: Yeah, he does.
1: We can say it.
2: I'd rather not.
1: Okay, we won't.
2: Okay.
1: But tonight, we're going to go to Shoreline Amphitheater and see Chris Stapleton.
2: Good for you.
1: Yeah.
2: All right.
1: Good for you.
2: No, it's great. I'm really excited for you, Mark.
1: Well, good for you is always, it's a phrase that, I don't want to say it triggers me, but it will always make me laugh. I think I've told you this story before, but the first time somebody texted me GFY, I'm like, the hell does that mean?
2: Go find yourself.
1: Yeah, exactly.
2: On a retreat.
1: But I was like, what does that mean? Good for you?
2: No.
1: It doesn't mean good for you.
2: Right.
1: It doesn't. But that's what I thought it meant at first. I don't remember what I texted someone, but they said GFY. And I was like, thanks.
2: Yeah.
1: It's good for you.
2: A GoFundMe. It's a GoFund yourself.
1: As it turns out.
2: Yeah.
1: As it turns out. Yeah. Yeah. So.
2: I mean, good for you is, it's good for you.
1: Yeah. GFY. Good for you.
2: You're going to a show and you got a stretch four coming. And
1: If I said I'm going to a show, you could respond either of the GFYs. They both work.
2: Right. I mean,
1: especially in this particular case, I would
2: do the other one if I was mad and jealous over the fact that you're getting to see Chris Stapleton and I'm not, which I'm not having
1: feelings. No, you're not having those feelings. No, I know that's not your genre.
2: I mean, I'm a man of many genres.
1: Yeah,
2: but
1: so am I.
2: Going to live music is very few and far between these days.
1: How come?
2: You just, you get a toddler and you start thinking,
1: yeah, you can leave her at home.
2: You can go all the way down there and get a sitter and tickets and this and that. And, oh boy, I'd rather just go home and listen to Spotify. Whatever.
1: Fine.
2: Although Olivia Dean, I'm trying to make a last-minute move to go see her this weekend.
1: Why? Why does that work?
2: Because Olivia Dean is my current musical obsession.
1: No, I know, but like all the things that you just said, you have to do all of those too for
2: special
1: this.
2: Special occasions. Okay. Like Chris Stapleton does not rate high enough on my list. Bar. Right?
1: Yeah, no, I
2: like, you're ready to fly to wherever to see Oasis, and it's because they're your numero uno, your numero dos.
1: They're not, but I messed that up. But the documentary is coming out soon.
2: Good for you. I thought it fit there. I thought it was a good time to punctuate with another GFY.
1: Yeah, no, it worked. It pretty much always does. So anyway, 888-957-9570. How are we feeling about Cleveland? Nick Wilson, 60% Cleveland.
2: I feel really bad for Nick Wilson and everyone else in Cleveland if he doesn't go there, because he mentioned 90% of fans are all revved up for this and the haters are the 10%. And it seems to me, even though he put it at 60%, I was getting the vibes that he thinks it's higher than that. And
1: he does.
2: It seems like Cleveland is all just waiting for the yes, he's coming back.
1: Uh-huh.
2: So if he doesn't, that's going to be a lot more devastating than if he doesn't become a Warrior. That'll be a bummer, but I won't feel jilted like Cleveland would feel jilted.
1: I think he brings up something that we should consider, which is, and I hadn't thought of this yet, and basically the idea is, if LeBron, it's one thing to not go to Cleveland, but if he were to join the Golden State Warriors, is that a bleep you to Cleveland? And would LeBron do that?
2: Interesting.
1: That's kind of the way he pitched it, and I hadn't thought of that. And that's a consideration. It's a consideration.
2: Right.
1: Because, if that's the way Cleveland still feels about Golden State, now maybe that's just one guy. That's Nick. I know there's a lot of Warrior fans who think that LeBron is the rival. Some of us have moved on from that. But if that's a prevailing thought in Cleveland, that the Golden State Warriors are still kind of taboo, would LeBron do that? Because not only it'd be a double doink. And not only am I not coming to Cleveland, I'm joining Golden State. Double guns up on my way out. I don't know. I don't know if he would do that.
2: And I'm sure he's got his finger in the air and he's gauging the wind and what, the blowback would be. Not that that necessarily has to guide his decision, but if it was that strong of a sentiment and he didn't want to do that, then it may play into it. I don't know if Cleveland would start burning his jersey, for example.
1: No, I don't think
2: he brought him a chip. And ultimately, he's able to go where he wants to go.
1: He's already been through that. That's a good point. And this wouldn't be nowhere near as bad. And he did bring them the championship. And that's kind of, that was supposed to be the end of that story, I thought, once he went to L.A. So we'll see. Anyway, we're wide open the rest of the way. 888-957-9570. Although we do have a little surprise for you at 5:30. I want everybody to know that. It's a surprise that you're going to want to hear. So we have that coming up for you in a little bit less than an hour. But outside of that, we're wide open for you at 888-957-9570 and answering the question, why? Why is this taking so long? And does that potentially mean something for the Warriors? I think it might. 888-957-9570. Let's take your calls right now. We're brought to you by Fremont Bank, here for you, here for good. This is Willard and Dibbs.
2: And it's Dan Dibley here. 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
13: So a lot of what if today on the show. And I think it's fair.
14: What if Bron was one of us? Just a dub like some of us. What if Bron was one of us? Would you still hate him? Ladies and gentlemen, thank you. What if Bron was one of us?
13: The second line was the peak. Just a dub like some of us.
14: Sometimes you should stop. Can't stop, won't stop.
13: No, and it's okay. Thank you. Everybody has a favorite part of the song, and it doesn't need to be the end.
14: Okay.
13: Right?
14: Right, but sometimes, you know, you quit while you're ahead. And
13: what's your favorite part of Shawshank Redemption? Is it Zihuatanejo?
14: No. It's probably when they're painting the roof, and they all get beers, and he just sits down, and he doesn't even drink a beer.
13: Doesn't want one.
14: Nope. Can't do it.
13: He doesn't drink.
14: Right.
13: Yeah, that's a good moment. A
14: lot of favorite parts, but that's the one that stands out.
13: Almost got thrown off the roof.
14: Yeah, he did.
13: Yeah.
14: I mean.
13: But they saved him.
14: The guard was doing the Michael Jackson thing before Michael Jackson did, I think, when he dangled his baby off the balcony. I'll stop. It's your Friday. It's your Friday.
13: I didn't know where you were going with that.
14: Just there.
13: When you say the Michael Jackson thing, that could be many different things.
14: I don't think he moonwalked on the roof.
13: No.
14: He was not wearing one glove.
13: We should stop.
14: I wasn't going to go there.
13: I wasn't sure.
14: Yeah, fair. What if Bron was one of us?
13: Go back to the song. That's good. Yeah. All right. So what if? But it's more from this place. I did do some digging last night. I'm not Shams, okay? I'm not a reporter. I'm not a journalist. But some conversations were had, and there is one sort of change in the way I'm looking at this. For the first time in 2 weeks, I'm suddenly going, I mean, all right, maybe they are talking to Washington about AD. I've had the hardest time believing that to be reality. But maybe they are.

0: And all of a sudden, then I got to thinking about it this way. All right, LeBron James is sitting here with a known group of suitors and seemingly is taking it down the road of getting ridiculous. I mean, Rich Paul is on with Max Kellerman, and we've got a board and Sharpies and a pointer, and people are looking, whoa, but the Warriors are kind of far away. They're over in the corner over here. Next thing you know, Bob Myers is literally talking to Rich Paul on a podcast, and you're suddenly thinking to yourself, even LeBron, is he this much of a game player? Is he really just stretching this out because he thinks it's funny, because he wants to be talked about, even if it's at the expense of other NBA players he respects and some of whom will be his teammate? Or is there a reason we wait? Because if he wanted to join Philly, join Philly. Join him.
1: Or Cleveland, or Miami, or Golden State,
0: yeah,
1: really.
0: Miami's got the James Harden thing, but yeah, you want to join Miami? Join Miami. Giannis did. Join Miami. What could he be waiting for? And it sort of dawned on me, and this conversation pushed me in this direction. What if Washington and the Warriors are talking about Anthony Davis? And what if Washington said, we want blank, and the Warriors said, we're not doing blank. We would like Anthony Davis, but we're not doing that. We'll do blank. Washington says, we're not doing it for blank.
1: Right.
0: Oh, well, okay. Then we wait. And the Warriors run the risk of a terrible offseason, and the Wizards run the risk of having a player who doesn't want to be there, who then goes to the media and says, get me the hell out of here. Not signing an extension, and I want gone. And I won't play here. And then the value goes down. So everybody is playing a little bit of a game of chicken. The stakes are not high yet, but they could get there. And is that what LeBron is waiting on?
1: Perhaps. There's the other piece, which we never talk about because the Warriors can't offer more than the mid-level, but it might be a case of LeBron, not that he's looking to get max money because he won't get that from anywhere, but maybe he is negotiating to get more than just 13 or 14 million based on whatever team he goes to. Maybe he doesn't want to play for 13 or 14 million. Maybe he wants to play for 40 or 35 or whatever that number is. And so teams may have to make moves to accommodate him accordingly.
0: Maybe, but my sort of thought process, I don't know if anybody can do that. Can anybody make that kind of space?
1: Depends on what you do with the rest of your roster.
0: I mean, even if you're Philly and you did get rid of Joel Embiid, first of all, any big contract on there, you know this, needs to be at least somewhat matched. But second of all, you still got Maxey, and now you have Jaylen Brown as well. If you're in Cleveland, James Harden opted out, but he's going to get a new contract that is sizable. And Donovan Mitchell just signed a humongous extension, and that's not to mention the Jared Allens of the world.
1: Evan Mobley's making 50.
0: Evan Mobley.
1: Allen's making 28. Strus is making 16.
0: And
1: so
0: we don't need to tell everybody who's making big money in Miami.
1: Right.
0: So I don't know that anybody could even make a move to provide that kind of a salary. The only team that could have done that was the Los Angeles Lakers, and they would have had to basically not sign Austin Reeves. And they weren't going to do that. And the more I'm learning about this, this was a two-sided coin, and the two sides were not interested in talking to each other. And I'm talking about the Lakers and LeBron.
1: Of course, yeah. Which is why when he could opt out, he opted out. And it seemed like it was, you know, kind of a fait accompli. And what we were talking about earlier, the idea of, you know, Luka gets hurt and Reeves gets hurt, and you mentioned this before, and LeBron leads them into a series win in the first round and upset by himself. And he had other people in Laker uniforms, I get it, but that's kind of a flex of, yeah, you need me more than you thought, and now I'm out of here.
0: 888-957-9570 is the number. Steph Curry has spoken publicly on this for the first time. We'll play those comments shortly. Bob Myers did talk to Rich Paul, and then there's the latest from both Windhorst and Shams as well. Let's go to Trevor in Rohnert Park. Hey, Trev, thanks for the call. Trevor.
1: In Rohnert Park.
0: And?
1: Gone.
0: Dwayne Kuiper road home run. Gone.

0: High Jive, Runner Park, gone.
1: That's gone.
2: Yeah, too much excitement.
0: Not this year.
2: You, remember, you got to sound pissed.
1: Gone. Yeah,
2: gone.
1: Gone.
0: He's gone.
2: Yeah, we get it. Ryan Walker's pitching. I understand.
1: Gone.
2: Yeah. Anyway, we'll get Trevor into this conversation. I think something happened to his phone. 888-957-9570 is the number. That is starting to make sense to me more than the idea. And I'll throw this in, you know, that the idea of that dealing being discussed, and there's a little bit of a staring contest. I could see this being other dealings as well. Joe DeCamera brought up the idea of trading Joel Embiid. And maybe that's what's going on. Maybe Cleveland is having a hard time hashing this out with James Harden. Or they do want to trade Jared Allen in order to make some moves. Miami is just a straight shot. So that's the one that I really don't think. I don't think it's Miami. That's starting to feel random to me. And there's no move they need to make. They've got, like, Bam and Giannis aren't going anywhere. And I don't think they've got any other players on their team. So,
0: hi, this is Andrew Wiggins.
2: Well, yeah, and he just got a good new deal.
0: Right. He got extended and they reworked it. But
2: so I don't know. I don't know. But I am not on the side of the fence of LeBron is doing this because he thinks it's funny and wants everyone to talk about him for a long time.
0: I don't think that that's the sole reason, but I think that he looks at all these situations and there's probably moves or roster constructions that he would prefer that they did. And as a result, he can kind of sit back and have Rich Paul or whoever else contact these teams and let the teams know what he envisions for the roster if he were to join said team.
2: Part due with Trevor in Runner Park. Trying again. Hello, Trevor.
3: Hey, guys. Sorry about that. Look, I have a couple of reasons why I think LeBron James could possibly go to the Warriors. Number one, he's in his 40s, right? So how would you really want, if you're that age, why would you want to, for one, family's not going to move back there. They're going to stay in L.A. Why would you want to go back and forth from Ohio back to L.A. to games, practices with the Warriors? The Warriors are closer. I just think that, and I think Dibs just mentioned a little bit, I think that the what he's waiting for is for somebody to make a move, for the Warriors to give him a reason to not choose them, or to choose them, rather. I think he really wants to choose the Warriors. I just think it's a matter of giving the Warriors as much time as they need to get another piece to have them come to the Warriors. That's what I really think it is. I don't really think he wants to leave the state. And at that age, why would you want to when all your family's here and everything's here? So that's the way I look at it.
2: Yeah, Trevor, thanks. I mean, we're all guessing as far as what is actually his motivation. But I will say this, I feel like we've been told for a year that family, West Coast, happiness, that's what's leading this decision. And so I sort of lean that direction. It's not that he doesn't want to compete at a high level. I would think that the way these guys' brains work, they believe that they can contend just because of their own presence. And I think that he would think Anthony Davis, Steph Curry, him, Draymond Green, Kristaps Porzingis, Al Horford, to some ears.
0: Pods.
2: Yeah, Pods. Thank you, Gee. To some ears, that sounds ridiculous. Load management special. What are we talking about? But I bet to LeBron James, he's like, no. We could do that. But the other side of the coin is none of these teams we're talking about are favorites if he joins them. And under no circumstances, this is maybe the more important point, under no circumstances would any LeBron championship the rest of the way have anything to do with Michael Jordan. I just don't see that. And he's smart enough to know that. LeBron James at 41 or 42 is not going to go score 28 a night, be the NBA Finals MVP, play 80 games. None of those things are happening. So even if he were to win both of the next two championships before he left, nobody's going to give him Michael Jordan six rings type credit. And he knows that. He's smart enough to know that.
0: Right, and I don't even think, for me, it wouldn't be about that, because if he goes,